0: absolutely a fair question. That Canada is one of the few that has, retaliated. And it is because the Americans need us more than just about any other country on earth. When we say Canada and China are the only ones that are retaliated, it's because we're the ones that can retaliate, that have some leverage in this. And so some tit-for-tat tariffs make sense. But when you're talking about cutting off oil and critical minerals, that is another level. Again, that is what, Russia does. That is what Iran does. That is what the United States, frankly, is doing. And that is not the kind of game that Canada plays or that Canada wins in. So again, for me, I'm thinking, in the long term, what should we be doing? The obvious answer is diversifying our allies. We're going into a commodities upswing. In Saskatchewan, we know very well what that means. You think of the 2006, 2015, pretty good times. We're going to see something like that again. Now is not the time for us to put ourselves in that category. Now is the time to say, hey, let's get our potash, let's get our oil to as many different customers as possible. Let's build the pipelines and the ports. We're moving in that direction. And for me, that's a smart thing to do. And so kind of short-term, emotionally satisfying responses. I don't think tariffs are in Americans' interest either, by the way. And so just playing that long game, I think, is what we should be doing.
1: It's such a tough conversation. I mean, I am 100% on board with the theory of not weaponizing our oil. Your theory, we've heard the Premier Scott Moe talk about that. I completely agree with the strategy, but there's that emotional side. And you just talked about it, Heather. Russia doesn't play by the rules. China doesn't play by the rules. Our closest neighbor and ally for years is all of a sudden not playing by the rules. And, it makes you want to say, well, then I'm cheating too, right? But it's not giving into that emotional side of it.
0: I think they're making a mistake. And, I make the point in the article, Canada's favorability rating in the United States is 80%. Donald Trump's is 36. And so to say, well, we should do what Donald Trump is doing. I mean, it's our long-term interest to have 80% of Americans like trading with us. Tariffs are unpopular. These attacks on Canada are unpopular. Let's wait this out a little bit. So no, I don't want to follow Donald Trump down this path, which I think is very damaging to the United States in the long term.
1: I think it's easy to confuse reliability with complacency. I think that's what a lot of people are maybe doing.
0: I mean, well, we did that for 10 years, so there's a reason why we think that. But
1: right.
0: I have seen, there has been, legislative parliamentary reforms. We are building some infrastructure. It should be very good for Saskatchewan. It should be good for Alberta. So I am seeing that the country, or at least Ottawa, is recognizing the value of our resources, and they are using it as leverage. They are using it as that carrot in new trade negotiations and to enhance our alliances. So I just, when on the brink of doing something right, I would just hate for these kind of empty threats to undermine that and to have these other allies think twice about getting into these deals with us in the long term.
1: Heather Exner-Perot is my guest. Is this theory and the strategy the same in your mind when it comes to other resources like potash? I mean, we heard David Eby last week saying we should be cutting off critical minerals from BC to the United States.
0: Well, potash for sure. And I'll tell you, the American market is pretty saturated already for potash. They use about as much potash as their farmland is going to take. They're very efficient, very sophisticated with it. So our growth is going to come from other places. And again, when you are trying to go to, India, Brazil, Indonesia, you don't want to be in the category where you say, well, maybe Canada will weaponize us one day. Maybe they will use it against us if we have a political disagreement. And critical minerals in BC especially is a head scratcher for me. BC is producing some copper. I think it's all going to China. What they really do well is process zinc that they get from Alaska. And that is creating all sorts of, kind of the niche critical minerals that you need for a defense industrial supply chain. So Alaska could just as easily cut off their zinc, I guess, mm-hmm. To BC, and harm their operations there as anything. So the thing is we are interdependent with the United States, and we're talking here about cutting off our nose to spite our face. And that, it's obviously been a mistake for Trump, and I don't know why we would want to repeat that. Just be just as kind of callous and untrustworthy.
1: More and more experts are suggesting that this latest flurry of tariff threats, and some of them, like with the forced labor tariff, some of them are actually coming to fruition, is a better indication that we're getting closer to maybe a deal, or at least closer to the hard work, the rolling up the sleeves and getting that deal done. So this is all part of the strategy of Donald Trump. So to that, regardless of what we're talking about, an overreaction, many experts saying would be the absolute wrong thing to do right now.
0: Well, I mean, I have to agree. And, you know, we're all kind of holding our breath waiting for the midterms. And I don't think anyone thinks we're going back to a 2024 world. You know, the world has changed. The United States has changed. Our relationship with them has changed. But again, you know, it just can't be sustained at this level. We will have better trade relations. This is, I think, the bottom. I am very concerned. If you cut off oil, you would lose all the goodwill that Americans have. Cutting off oil in the middle of an oil crisis, they would have shortages. They would pay $6-7 a gallon, and they would be mad at Canada forever. And right now, they're on our side. The vast majority of Americans are on our side. And again, thinking through, that is very valuable. And I would never put us in a position where we would compromise that. Not Heather, to mention our farmer friends, you know, who are using our potash as well.
1: Of course. Heather Exner-Perot is my guest. Just before I let you go, we found out it was a week ago today that the U.S. ambassador to Canada, Pete Hoekstra, was talking in Edmonton. And he revealed a bit of a story that back when Prime Minister Mark Carney first sat down, we all remember that White House visit with Donald Trump, and then there was some backroom discussions that weren't made public. In that discussion, Hoekstra said that Mark Carney offered to double oil exports to the United States. There were a couple of people, Doug Burgum, who's the U.S. Interior Secretary, and U.S. Energy Secretary, were basically ready to climb across the table and shake hands, and Trump gives them the, you know, I'll say figurative swat to say, no, that's not how we negotiate. We need to negotiate from a place of power. But knowing that the U.S. is desperate for not only our oil, but the offer to double, how doable is that for Canada if they were to say we want this to be part of whatever the negotiated deal ends up being?
0: This is, you know, these are negotiations between countries. Ultimately, as we know, oil, uranium, potash gets traded between companies. And between customers and sellers. And so, like, people don't appreciate, they're getting our next million barrels of oil. Enbridge is already expanding their mainline by 400,000 barrels. That's going through Saskatchewan. The Keystone XL, and then we call it the Southbow Bridger, also going through Saskatchewan. That is going to add another 550,000 barrels. Don't forget, uranium was probably part of that trade deal last fall. That trade deal fell apart. The Cameco went ahead and signed their deal with the DOE to build the AP1000 to supply the uranium. So in one sense, they're already getting as much energy as they could possibly buy from Saskatchewan and from Alberta, and that's good for our companies. And so, you know, I think they know that those are the things that we have to offer. We're negotiating. We're saturating their market with our product, and that in turn will just make them more dependent. Think about what it means for them to need Saskatchewan uranium for their nuclear reactor subs, because that is what they actually need. Saskatchewan uranium is what is supplying that, you know, American Navy with the fuel that they need. Mm-hmm. And so we have, you know, it is mutually assured destruction for us to cut off this trade deal. And I think in the medium term, Trump has to see this because it is in America's interest to continue to do these trades with us.
1: Heather, always appreciate your check-in. Thank you so much for your time this morning.
0: Thanks for having me.
1: Heather Exner-Perot, you can check out her article in the National Post. It was late last week. The title of the article, Cutting Off Oil Exports Despite Trump Would Cripple Canada. We'll take a break. We'll be right back here. 980 CJME, 650 CKOM.
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1: Just a really quick change to our lineup. I mentioned right off the start that we were having a discussion today with a Saskatchewan company that was posed to become a major supplier in the munitions industry. They were going to produce a critical component used in military ammunition. We are going to have that interview, but it's not going to be today. We've got run into a bit of a scheduling conflict, so we're going to have to bump it to another day. So in case you heard me talk about it and then you're thinking, well, when is this interview happening? It's not going to be today, but we will get them on. It's a very cool story. What about that big storm in Edmonton during the Jelly Roll Post Malone concert on Saturday night? We're going to talk with one of the concert goers who was there very briefly after nine. Then we open up phone lines. Should we be using our oil differently in terms of leverage with the United States? That's where we'll start on Open Lines right here on 980 CJME and 650 CKOM.
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21: Good evening, I'm Roman Hadar. Saskatchewan gets behind Saskatoon's proposed downtown arena.
22: This is a priority for this city and for this province for the next 10 years.
21: New fines after another overpass is hit in the Bridge City. And a rural Saskatchewan RCMP detachment gutted by fire. As we've been telling you today, the province is putting support behind Saskatoon's downtown event and entertainment district. Saskatchewan says it will match federal funding up to one-third of the costs if Ottawa jumps on the project. Estimated price tag is $1.2 billion. Reaction this afternoon from the province. Minister Ken Cheveldayoff says delaying projects like this only drives up the cost.
23: The cost is substantial, and it's formidable if you like, but it's not getting any cheaper going forward.
21: Mayor Cynthia Block says the province's commitment is a major step forward, but federal funding is still needed. We learned today it was a 50-year-old trucker who smashed into another Saskatoon overpass. This goes back to Friday when a semi hauling a grain bin on Ottawa Drive smashed into the 51st Street overpass. The trucker is now the owner of four tickets, one issued by Saskatoon police for driving without due care and attention. Three others issued from the Saskatchewan Highway Patrol for, among other things, failing to complete a pre-trip inspection and failing to clear a structure. More charges could come from the city solicitor. Some heavy fog was a major factor in a crash along Highway 16 near Kalonzi this morning. A truck and a semi collided. The driver of the truck was taken to hospital but is expected to be okay. The semi driver wasn't hurt. The Mounties have one less Saskatchewan detachment in service. Fire gutted the Morse detachment last night.
0: The roof was engulfed in flames, lots of smoke, lots of firefighters doing their job, some onlookers, of course, lots of RCMP around the area.
21: Mayor Rocky Penner says the building was empty and nobody was hurt. Penner isn't sure if it will be rebuilt. And just coming in from the RCMP this afternoon, it says the fire that destroyed its detachment in Morse is not suspicious. It doesn't have a cause yet, but is thanking all those who helped deal with that fire. Attacked with a machete over a bicycle. Police says this happened Saturday in Regina. This was in the North Central neighborhood. The victim is badly hurt, but is expected to be okay. A 37-year-old was arrested at a nearby house and charged. A man in Regina is nursing a few bruises and some charges as well. This also happened in the North Central area early yesterday morning. Police found a man lying on the road. It turns out this man was the suspect in an earlier sexual assault on a woman. Officers say another man stepped in and they fought, resulting in the suspect being hurt. The suspect is now charged with sexual assault. Happening today in Calgary. Police have ended the ground search for a missing 12-year-old autistic boy. He walked away from his daycare home 12 days ago, not a trace since. Police Chief Katie McClellan says police won't stop looking, but will now focus on reviewing evidence, following tips, and pursuing new leads.
3: We have a responsibility to Parker and his family to follow the evidence and make decisions based on the information available to us.
21: Until now, hundreds of officers and volunteers have been searching for the boy by both land and air. We're getting additional information about the deadly shooting at a Seattle food festival yesterday that left three people dead and several wounded. ABC's Alex Stone is at the scene reporting as a teenager is now in custody, but murder charges haven't been filed yet.
4: They don't know if where his bullets allegedly went, if they hit anybody compared to the other shooter who they are looking for right now. And they say it is a very active investigation in that way. But the way the police chief here put it, that it was two groups of opposing teenagers. Well, we can tell you from our sources that law enforcement believes that it was gang violence and that these were two opposing groups that were going after one another.
21: A second suspect is still believed to be at large. Four people who used to share a workplace in Regina are now sharing a $100,000 Lotto Max prize. The four started playing the lottery when they worked together and have continued ever since, even though one of them now lives in BC. They all have different plans on what to do with the money. One is thinking about a river cruise, another on remodeling the kitchen, and another says they're going to pay some bills. The latest local news is as close as your phone. 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In Regina and southern Saskatchewan tonight, clear, local smoke and a low of 16. Tomorrow, sunny and a high of 32. Wednesday, sunny and a high of 32. In Saskatoon and central Saskatchewan tonight, partly cloudy with a 30% chance of showers, risk of a thunderstorm and a low of 15. Tomorrow, sunny and a high of 28. Wednesday, sunny and a high of 28. 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
1: Late on Saturday night, and I see a post by my friend and co-worker here at the radio station, Sherry Ebert. She does the morning show on Rock 102 out of Saskatoon, Jack 94.5 out of Regina. Sherry and her hubby are at the concert, and she's posting this video of torrential rain, and then as they leave the stadium, trees that are down, people like over their ankle deep in water, crazy storm through Edmonton that, of course, dampened, if you will, the spirits and the outcome ultimately of that concert ended up getting cut short. I hope she's dried out. I wanted to check in with Sherry Ebert this morning, making her drive back, the pilgrimage back to Saskatchewan from this storm on Saturday night. Sherry Ebert, welcome to the Evan Bray Show.
5: Hey, buddy, how are you?
1: I'm good. What, like your video showed that was not just a rain and a few thunder booms. That was a storm.
5: Let me just preface this by saying that we had plans to go to Edmonton for an inside trip, okay? We were going to go see a comedian, Nate Bergetzi, at a Rogers place. Then we were going to go to the mall, you know, maybe hit some breweries. So this is an inside trip that we planned. So when we were sitting at one of those breweries for supper on Saturday night, we heard folks talking about the Post Malone concert, and my husband's a big fan. He's like, I can't believe we didn't think of this sooner. Why don't we get last-minute tickets? Sure. You know what? It's a beautiful, warm night. Let's do it. Outdoor concert, Commonwealth Stadium. So because we were planning on an inside trip, to me, the weather didn't exist in Edmonton.
1: Right.
5: I didn't even check it once. So when we got to the stadium, lots of fans had raincoats and their little ponchos, like they were ready for a rainstorm. It didn't really, you know, worry us much because we're like, what's some rain, right? Who cares?
1: Yeah.
5: We can sit in some rain. And so, yeah, then the storm started rolling in. The sky turned that sort of thunderous gray color. Post Malone takes the stage, couple raindrops here and there. And all of a sudden the lightning starts. And about three songs in, Post Malone says, listen, guys, they're pulling me off the stage. There's too much lightning. We'll hopefully get back to this, you know, shortly kind of thing. So the rain's picking up, and all of a sudden the loudspeaker says, head to the concourse, shelter in place, rain delay.
1: How are people reacting to this?
5: No problem, right? It's just rain. People are, like, putting on their little ponchos. We had nothing, so we thought, all right, let's just be the first to get it back up to the concourse.
1: Not even a dollar store poncho.
5: Not even, Evan. Like, and I'm embarrassed as a Saskatchewanian to be so underprepared for weather.
1: Well, maybe that just makes you tough and you don't need a dollar store poncho.
5: Literally, I was saying like what my dad would say, which is, what are we made of sugar? Rain can't hurt us. So we go up to the concourse, first ones there, kind of stand right by the locked barn doors, basically, that are that let you back out of in and out of the stadium. And we stand there by the doors, and the concourse slowly fills up. And you can see the rain really starting to come down outside. And we thought, oh, that's raining pretty good. Lots of people didn't even leave their seats. They stayed there in their ponchos, no problem. And then the rain started picking up, and then the rain started coming in sideways into the concourse. And we were getting really wet, like jump in a pool wet. Head to toe, still though, it's just water. It's an adventure. People were laughing and drinking and, you know, getting wet. It was fine. And then the hail started. And the hail started coming in sideways into the concourse. And it's pelting us. And people start shrieking. It was like a scene out of the Titanic. People were crying as the wind picked up and whipped the hail around us.
1: Yeah.
5: People getting hammered in their little tank tops and shorts that they had, you know, just worn to the country.
1: I was going to say, they're at a country concert. They're dressed for that.
5: 100%. They've got the jean shorts. They've got the cowboy boots. They've got the cute little shirts. These poor girls, and some of which I assume maybe, you know, had some beverages, which was making this all the more terrifying for them. There was girls crying for their moms. we sheltered a couple of, like, probably 19, 20-year-old girls. Sort of, we're like, come here, get out of the hail, kind of like sheltered them beneath us because they were wearing nothing, basically.
1: Oh, boy.
5: And people, it was at that point where it was kind of fun until the point where the hail was coming down. And I thought, is this going to escalate further? Because I've never seen wind and rain go sideways like that. I thought, oh, is this a thing? Are we in an actual thing right now that's going to be like an unprecedented thing? That thought definitely crossed my mind.
1: So, but eventually they say, okay, sure, we're not resuming. Show's over. You'll have to leave.
5: That's right. All of a sudden they opened the barn doors that we were standing by and let everybody out into the front of the, you know, stadium. Everyone sort of pouring out of the stadium. And then it was at that point I realized actually how damaging the wind was because of all of the flagpoles fallen down and broken, branches everywhere, and the water was ankle deep as we waded out of the stadium.
1: Crazy. Crazy. Well, I'm did I hear right, you're getting a refund?
5: Yeah, right away. I think it was that night Ticketmaster emailed already saying that your account would be refunded.
1: Wow.
5: So good. The show got canceled. So that's pretty cool.
1: Good, and good on the artist, because I mean, part of the show was performed that night. So
5: yeah, that's right. Jelly Roll performed his entire set.
1: In fact, I saw a video clip. They tried to get Jelly Roll at one point to come off the stage, and he said no. He wandered into the crowd to keep singing in the rain.
5: Oh, I didn't see that part. That's cool.
1: Yeah, it's some pretty compelling video, and your video is attached to our story on our website if anybody wants to check it out. Can I just call you out on two things? Both of them made me laugh. Number one, referring to them as the poncho people. I think that's great. Like, it's a class of people. The poncho, even the poncho people, were absolutely soaked. You do it in your interview, and you relate to the hail as M&M sized hail.
5: Yeah.
1: I've heard pea size. I've heard marble. I've never heard M&M hail before.
5: Listen, I promise I'm a grown 42-year-old woman, but there is a candy scale for hail. So the smallest is the sleet are nerds.
1: Okay.
5: Then it goes up to M&M size. Then you have 25-cent gumball machine gumballs.
1: Okay.
5: After that, my candy scale has to end because there's no bigger candy.
1: I was going
5: to
1: say.
5: I'm going to say it jumps straight to candy apple.
1: The Canadians are going to want to wish you said Smarties instead of M&Ms.
5: But Smarties is a different size.
1: Okay.
5: It's a slightly different size.
1: It's somewhere else on the scale. Good to know. Sherry, thanks so much for the check-in. Safe drive back to Saskatchewan.
5: You bet. Thanks.
1: That's Sherry Ebert, does the morning show on Rock 102 and Jack 94.5, and she was one of thousands of concert goers that were rained on, hailed on, gale force winds, and yeah, lots of damage done in Edmonton. The concert ended up being canceled on Sunday night. Lots of people from our province made that trip and have similar stories to share, and lots of pictures online as well. Okay, why don't we do this? We wanted to catch up with Sherry, get that opportunity to hear her perspective of what that was like on the show. But we are going now back into our open line segment, 1-877-332-8255. Let's start with the oil and gas discussion, predominantly around whether or not Saskatchewan, Alberta oil should be cut off to the United States, should be used differently as leverage to the United States. Some in Canada are saying it should. Our premier, Scott Moe, Alberta's premier, Danielle Smith, are not of that mindset. They are saying absolutely not. It's not on the table. We're not considering it. And my first guest, Heather Exner-Perot from McDonnell Laurier Institute, said that is the right way to go. Do not use it as leverage. In fact, she went on to say, don't use potash. Don't use critical minerals. Lots of reasons why. What do you think? 1-877-332-8255. We'll come back. Lines will be open for you here on 980 CJME and 650 CKOM.
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0: Welcome back to the show. Evan Bray, good to have you here. We had a great discussion this morning right off the start of the show with Heather Exner-Perot of the McDonald Laurier Institute. She is an energy expert and been a guest on our program many times. She is a person that is absolutely against the idea of cutting off oil from Canada to the United States. It's been thrown out many times. Doug Ford throws it out all the time. He says we have to hit them as hard as they're hitting us, and the best way to do it is not with my province, but with Saskatchewan and Alberta. Let's use oil. Let's use potash. This coming from the Ontario Premier. We had Premier Scott Moe on the show last week on Wednesday. He said absolutely not. That's not in the cards. That's not on the books. That's not something that we will consider doing. I completely agree with his comments and this strategy. Using oil, withholding oil from the United States, it might feel good initially. Like I think it fills that emotional jar that we want to fill to be able to punch back towards the United States. But if you just think about it for a second, it would have dire impact on our country. Think about the economic impact it would have. And what Heather talked about in our chat was that trustworthiness that we've built up worldwide. This is not who Canada is. And even though we are in the middle of some very turbulent water right now, doesn't mean that this is what we should resort to. And even in her article, Heather says, I understand the emotional reaction. I understand why this is something that people want to do. But Canada's highest and best purpose in an international system is not to use our energy and minerals for coercion. It's to constrain that type of predatory behavior from others. Keep in mind, Canada exports 4 million barrels a day to the United States. No country in the world imports more oil from another than the United States does from Canada. And of course, all of those American refineries require our kind of heavy oil. So this has created a bit of an interdependence, and this is exactly what Heather talks about in the article. Like, we are irrevocably tied because of where we are from a geography standpoint and the interoperability and the pipelines and the railways and everything that we've constructed over years and years and years. Canada could theoretically cut off oil and gas supplies to the States, but in practice, it would mean we can no longer sell our most valuable export. We would fall into a recession. Much of eastern Canada would be cut off as well. Mutually assured destruction is why energy exports have not been used in this whole tariff fight in the first place. A great article from Heather Exner-Perot. Again, it was in the National Post last week. So what do you say? Are you on the side of Heather, of premiers from both Saskatchewan and Alberta saying, absolutely not, oil is not on the table, we're not using it? Same with our critical minerals like potash and uranium. Not using those things? Or do you say, it's time? It's time we do. I'm in the don't use it camp, but I'd love to hear what you have to say. 1-877-332-8255. Let's go to Les in Corning. Good Monday morning, Les. Thanks for calling in. What do you think? Should we be using oil as leverage differently than we are now?
1: Well, I kind of got to correct you there a little bit. You just said we'd fall into a recession. We're already there, Evan.
0: We are in a, federally, we are, ironically, Saskatchewan is not. We're one of the only provinces that's not in a recession right now.
1: You know, 3% of all these tariffs is affecting Saskatchewan. So we're actually sitting pretty. And Doug Ford, he wants Saskatchewan and Alberta to cut it all off. Well, where's Canada getting their funding from right now? What's keeping Canada going? It's the two prairie provinces right now. Why would we be doing that? You know, all Doug Ford would have to do is put the booze back on the shelves, Kim and Eby, and Walt Canoe and them. And, you know, then it's up to Carney. Get to the negotiating table. Mm-hmm. And Carney doesn't want that. He doesn't want to do that. for some strange reason. Well, but I'm not going to go. I'm with Scott Moe 100%.
0: Okay. Okay, Les, I appreciate the call. Thanks so much. 1-877-332-8255. I read the line from Heather's article that says, there is no comparison between pulling whiskey off liquor store shelves and cutting off oil supplies in the midst of an energy crisis. One is a protest. The other falls just short of an act of war, in her article. 1-877-332-8255. The text line, I would say, is in agreement with Saskatchewan's stance on this, and I'm being general, but like Grant from Melfort says, we should not use our resource experts in trade negotiations with the USA. We have been down this rabbit hole twice with China. They put tariffs on canola, and farmers here got no compensation. I refuse to think we should be pawns in Canada's chess game with the United States. Bernie in Saskatoon, keep the U.S. oil a-flowing, but hit them with world prices. Why do they get a reduced deal? Now, there's a theory that some people are bringing up on the text line this morning, saying maybe it's about what we're charging. Not about should we cut it off or not, but what we're charging for our oil. 1-877-332-8255. Let's go to the phone line. I want to grab Edwin's call from Regina. Edwin, thanks for calling in. Should we be using oil? Should we be using potash, Edwin, or is Saskatchewan's view, Premier Scott Moe's view, the right one to take, steady as she goes?
2: I think steady as she goes. I think the Easterners got to learn to vote somebody different in. You know, we keep doing the same thing. It's not working. You got to do something different. This guy we voted in was supposed to be the Jesus, lead us to better places, and it hasn't happened over a year. So
0: right.
2: It's time to change.
0: You're talking Carney, but you're also not happy, I'm assuming, with Ford and some of his comments.
2: Well, I think Ford's taking a page out of his brother's book, and he's smoking some crack or something.
0: Well, I don't know if that's been proven, but he's definitely got different ideas than lots of people do. And I mean, his take right from the start has been we should punch back as hard as they punch us. And right, I mean, I remember the very first conversation we had with Premier Moe on this. He was not of that opinion. He was saying, you know, we just need to let cooler heads prevail. A lot of people, industry people, people that work in business and you name it, that have cooperative agreements south of the border, will say the attitude that you hear and the words that come out of the mouth of the President of the United States are not indicative of most of the people that we talk to in the United States. Speaking of that, Trump threatened tariffs again because of the smoke. Did you hear that on Friday?
3: We're going to put a big tariff on Canada because of the smoke. I've told Canada they have to do something about it. You know, we've never had this problem. All of a sudden, we have this problem with Canada.
0: The smoke tariffs. That issue's not, hasn't blown over, if you'll excuse the pun. 1-877-332-8255. Phone lines are open for you. Lots of great texts coming in. Looking to hear your thoughts. Should we use oil? Should we hold it back from them? Or is it steady as she goes? Continue to let it flow. Continue to be a reliable trading partner, both with the United States and around the world. 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
4: 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A very large auction including a Case IH7140 front wheel assist tractor, a versatile 846 and 876 four-wheel drive tractors, a TR86 and two TR98 New Holland combines, grain trucks, tillage equipment, and a whole bunch more. Bidding on the Ducart auction ends this Thursday, July 30th, at 10 a.m.
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6: Good evening. I'm Roman Hadar. The province has put its support behind Saskatoon's downtown event and entertainment district. Premier Scott Moe has sent a letter to Ottawa asking for federal funding through the Build Community Strong Fund. He says the province will match the federal money up to a third of the cost. Mounties have one less Saskatchewan detachment in service. Fire gutted the Morse detachment in southern Saskatchewan last night. Luckily, the building was empty and nobody was hurt. A 50-year-old trucker has now four tickets after the 51st Street overpass at Idyllwild was struck Friday by a grain bin. They include things like driving without due care and attention and failing to complete a pre-trip inspection. We're being told to watch out for blue-green algae blooms at the lake this summer. Patrick Boyle from the Water Security Agency says the blooms are usually easy to spot. In Regina and southern Saskatchewan tonight, clear, local smoke and a low of 16. Tomorrow, sunny and a high of 32. In Saskatoon and central Saskatchewan tonight, partly cloudy with a 30% chance of showers, risk of a thunderstorm and a low of 15. Tomorrow, sunny and a high of 28. For news anytime, go to cjme.com and ckom.com. I'm Roman Hadar.
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0: much over the years, but there is some method to his madness, if you will. It's interesting because the conservatives right now are calling for an emergency meeting, and they want to know what is Ottawa's negotiation plan with U.S. President Trump. The conservatives want this emergency meeting. They call at the Standing Committee on International Trade next week. Ottawa, according to the conservatives, should table its written plans at the hearing. So this is interesting, because when I think about that and I think about, okay, what's my opinion of that? Because I've been a guy that says, I don't know if we have a plan. We've certainly not had anything communicated to us. It appears that we're spinning our tires. However, do we honestly expect the federal government, regardless of what you think about this federal government, just do you think a federal government would be wise to lay out its entire strategy for the public? I mean, we had Premier Moe on the show last week, and he gave Mark Carney credit for his strategy.
1: So we're going to be working hard to do what we can in advancing this conversation, getting to that broad-based reviewed, renewed CUSMA. That's the key to this. This is not going to be solved on social media. This is not going to be solved with comments flying back and forth in the media. It's going to be solved at the negotiating table. And I do have a level of respect for the Prime Minister in saying that he is not going to negotiate publicly. He is going to negotiate at that negotiating table, and that's why we brought together our sector specific advisory groups, is to provide the very latest information to our negotiators, Ambassador Wiseman, Janice Ray, and Dominic LeBlanc, and the Prime Minister, so that they have Saskatchewan's views from the very ground level, those that are being impacted at that negotiating table each and every day they're there.
0: So Premier Moe says now we shouldn't be negotiating publicly in the media. This should be behind the scenes. We've got sector-specific advisory groups to help us. 1-877-332-8255. I actually think this is where Blair is going. Blair from Saskatoon, thanks for joining the conversation. You agree with this strategy. We don't want to show all of our cards too early.
2: Yeah.
0: Blair, have I got you?
2: Yeah. I'm.
0: Go ahead. Go ahead.
2: That's the nuclear option. Pulling uranium fertilizer and especially energy off their markets. That's a card you can play once. And if you threaten it, you have to do it. You can't just threaten it. So I think that there may come a time where we need to do it, but I think we better keep that one up our sleeve for maybe more intense times where we need to maybe look at that as an option.
0: Mm-hmm.
2: You know, and regarding these smoke tariffs, I think it is just what it is. It's smoke. Something about Trump that we've learned is that Taco, his name does apply. Iran has shown it. It's been shown time after time with his tariffs. And just biting on these things is what he wants. I mean, it would be nice to point out that we've got American smoke going into BC that caused some alerts in BC last week as well. We've got a lot of too many American guns crossing the border into Canada. It'd be nice if he'd do something about that. It'd be nice to play a little of those cards back at him. But yeah, leave energy, fertilizer, and uranium off the playing field.
0: Good stuff, Blair. Thanks so much for the conversation. You probably saw the social media post on Saturday, Donald Trump sharing an image of the Canada-US border separated by an oversized air filter, like a furnace filter. Let's build a wall between Canada and the United States, but this one is going to clean the air as it flows to the south. Yeah, I mean, got to chuckle every once in a while at some of these thoughts. 1-877-332-8255. Let's go to Bonnie in Wadena. Hi, Bonnie. Do you think Hi. Premier Moe is doing the right thing by saying absolutely not, we're not touching oil?
3: Yes, I was really proud of our premier and Daniel Smith for their common sense of stance on the tariff talks. I think that they're doing the right thing and they're showing some cooperation. I think Trump wants a strong North America, a strong U.S., a strong Canada. And he doesn't want a new world order that Carney has proclaimed in China. And what Carney should be doing, he should be telling the premiers to put that alcohol back on the shelf, and then he should turn around and charge a tariff on it and put a big picture of Trump on each bottle.
0: There's an idea, Bonnie. Hey, I'd like to ask you a question, Bonnie, because I know where you sit. You're often one that

0: talks about. You think Pierre Poilievre would be much better at leading our country. You're not a fan of Mark Carney. Do you think, some people are saying Mark Carney should be showing us his strategy? And I know the conservatives, at least the conservative shadow minister for Canada-U.S. relations has called on Ottawa. Like, what is your negotiation plan? Yet Premier Mo has said, you know what, you can't bargain in the media. There has to be some of this kept secret. How do you see that?
1: Well, I see Carney is keeping everything from us. He doesn't give us enough information, and therefore I don't trust him.
0: Mm. Give us a blueprint. I mean, that's what I'd like to see. I don't need to see the whole plan. It's a thick binder. But is there an executive summary that we could see? Is there a timeline? Could you give us a temperature check on how you think things are going? Are you feeling confident we're going to get a deal? You know, I mean, I feel like I'm maybe talking out of both sides of my mouth on this one, because I'm a guy that does say, like, I feel like we're spinning our tires. We're not getting anywhere. It's been over a year. Mark Carney did say he was the guy that was best for the job, and yet we haven't seen a lot of success. Mexico's seen more success than we have. And you want to talk about border problems. I mean, Mexico, you can't even compare the two. Yet, we aren't any further ahead. Now, that said, I know that it would be suicide for Canada to reveal its entire strategy publicly. Like, I know that's not going to happen. But is there something they can give us? Is there some way that they can kind of satisfy Canadians that there is a bit of a plan, unless we're literally striking out? 1-877-332-8255. Love to hear from you. Phone lines are open. We can talk about whether or not Ottawa should be revealing its strategy on these negotiations like the Conservatives are asking for. We can talk about whether or not oil, potash, and other critical minerals should be shut off, close the valve to the United States. Whatever you would like to chat about. It's the Monday edition of Open Lines here on 980 CJME and 650 CKOM.
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0: Well, it appears the Gordie Howe International Bridge is open. Just reading a report. In fact, they've got a live video feed that shows there's motorists on the roadway. This is, of course, after months of controversy and financial aspects of this project were halted. This has been a long, like 25 years plus, that this has been a discussion point to, you know, the drafting table to where we're at today. It's been a long, long one. The multi-use path, by the way, for pedestrians is not open. It's expected to open, I think, next week. But apparently members of Gordie Howe's family were the first to cross the Gordie Howe International Bridge before it officially opened to traffic today. They were able to do it. I saw on Friday they had Mark and Marty Howe. Anyone who followed the NHL back in the day would know those are the sons of Gordie, who played also in the NHL. In fact, played with their dad back in the day as well. But the Gordie Howe Bridge sounds like it is officially open. So there you go. Even this morning, as recently as half an hour ago, there was experts going, I don't know if it's going to open or not. Okay. Thanks again, by the way, to our guest that we just had, Molly McCormick from Canadian Federation of Independent Business. This has stoked some conversation on the text line at 1-877-332-8255. CFIB came out with a report that basically dispels some of the myths, saying that it's not the temporary foreign worker program that's making it hard for youth in Canada to find jobs. Keep in mind, not every new Canadian or immigrant worker in a business is there because of the temporary foreign worker program, right? There are a lot of people that are just, they're hired, outright hired. So the number of new Canadians as a result of immigration isn't tied directly to the temporary foreign worker program. And we've seen some rollbacks and scalebacks in that program that have restricted its youth in, or its use, I should say, over the last little while. Still prompting a number of people to text in and join the conversation. 1-877-332-8255. Ash in Arborfield with a text that said, Evan, I'm a small business owner in the honey beekeeping industry. We rely on the temporary foreign workers program to remain in business. It used to be a perfect summer job when I was growing up. Now it's one of those things that not many students want to do it. It is what it is. I would love to hire local, but interest isn't there like it once was. That's a valuable piece of perspective from Ash in Arborfield. Thank you for that. Marie out of Martinsville said the government subsidizes local businesses in order to hire foreign workers. Therefore, if local businesses are not subsidized for hiring our own people, it makes perfect sense that they would want to hire foreign workers. This leaves our own youth jobless. The same rules don't apply and it makes it unfair. So, Marie, to that point, this is what we talked about with Molly. And like she said, Molly said they have to post it for a certain period of time and prove that they're not able to get local youth to work in that job before they access the temporary foreign workers. But Molly also did that there are ways that government could incentivize business to better hire local youth. Let's grab a quick call. I want to grab the call from Dave on the road. Dave, thank you so much for joining the conversation. What have you got?
1: Well, you know, I go into a lot of these fast food places and job sites like this, and I see so many seniors serving at the counters and all kinds of places, a lot of seniors. And because of the cost of living being so high and their limited pensions, they're having to go back to work. And I think a lot of those jobs would have been given over to the youth if those people could actually retire and have some rest.
0: That's an interesting observation that I can agree with. I had my gas pumped one day by a fella who I'm thinking, my gosh, this guy, he looks like he should be retired. I actually had a bit of a chat with him. He says, yeah, I tried retirement, couldn't stand it. So he likes to keep himself busy with the bar. You get some of the best customer service, by the way. Some of the best customer service from seniors that are working. But, you know, to Dave's point, are they working because they want to? Or are they working because cost of living is so complicated, so challenging right now that this is how they have to make ends meet, which is a sad reflection on where we are today, if that's the truth. Thanks for joining the conversation. We're switching gears. It sounds as if real estate has hit a bit of a grinding halt in Regina, at least housing prices. We'll chat with Chris Garrett coming up with the Saskatchewan Realtors Association to find out what's happening in Regina to cause that. A recent report showed that things in Regina have slowed a little bit. That's our next topic of discussion here on 980 CJME and 650 CKOM.
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3: Good evening, I'm Roman Hadar. The province has put its support behind Saskatoon's downtown event and entertainment district. Premier Scott Moe has sent a letter to Ottawa asking for federal funding through the Build Community Strong Fund. He says the province will match the federal money up to a third of the cost. Mounties have one less Saskatchewan detachment in service. Fire gutted the Morse detachment in southern Saskatchewan last night. Luckily, the building was empty and nobody was hurt. A 50-year-old trucker has now four tickets after the 51st Street overpass at Ottawald was struck Friday by a grain bin. They include things like driving without due care and attention and failing to complete a pre-trip inspection. We're being told to watch out for blue-green algae blooms at the lake this summer. Patrick Boyle from the Water Security Agency says the blooms are usually easy to spot. In Regina and southern Saskatchewan tonight, clear local smoke and a low of 16. Tomorrow, sunny and a high of 32. In Saskatoon and central Saskatchewan tonight, partly cloudy with a 30% chance of showers, risk of a thunderstorm and a low of 15. Tomorrow, sunny and a high of 28. For news anytime, go to cjme.com and ckom.com. I'm Roman Hadar.
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0: pressure in our province. The pressure is felt throughout all communities. However, the difference is really between the different price points. So when we say we have an inventory crunch, it's really an inventory crunch based on price point. So anything under $500,000, that's really where you're going to see that product move quickly. But you've heard me say before, housing is extremely local. And so you're going to see some realities between Regina, Saskatoon, you know, Humboldt, Melfort, smaller communities where you're going to see a difference between condos, single family homes. But you know what? At the end of the day, that dream of home ownership with that single family home is still a very popular housing type.
1: Chris Garrett is my guest with the Saskatchewan Realtors Association as their CEO. There's so many factors that play into this. I was just chatting the other day with someone who's aware of some building that's happening in a couple of small communities where they're building almost like duplex style places with one bedroom on a slab, no basement. And I thought right away, well, okay, this is probably for, you know, people working in maybe a mining site close by. They said it's actually seniors. It's people that are wanting to downsize. So even that plays into this.
0: Well, 100%. And seniors are staying in their homes longer. And that's certainly adding to this story, because if they're staying in their very large family homes for longer than they used to, maybe 20 years ago, those large family homes are not going back to market like they used to.
1: Right.
0: And so it's creating that pressure. We call that a filtering effect. So when people move, you know, into a smaller property or buy something more expensive, it releases a product down the stream. And that adds to the inventory. So people are living in their homes significantly differently than they did, first of all, 5 years ago because of the pandemic, but certainly 10, 20 years ago as well.
1: I've read a couple of articles when it comes to housing and real estate, people referring to, I think they call it the boom bust market. So, you know, you've got a crunch, there's not enough housing. All of a sudden there's some incentives, there's a flurry of home building, and then all of a sudden the market is saturated and you've kind of got the adverse effect. Are we still a ways away from that? We still in need of new home builds.
0: We're always in need of new home builds. Absolutely. We typically don't have the boom and bust market here in Saskatchewan. We may think we do, you know, especially when we see communities in Regina and Saskatoon all of a sudden feeling the pressure. You know, I read a really great article over the weekend and describing Saskatoon as sometimes an awkward teenager, right? Like we need to grow really fast. But I still wouldn't describe that as boom and bust, because I compare that to other provinces and other large centers in the country. And when I see a boom and bust, I see a very sharp increase in prices. And then I also see sometimes that crash. We don't see that in Saskatchewan. We have a very resilient real estate market. And that's important because you want your real estate market to be a place where people invest and where the everyday Saskatchewan family invests. And it's a really sound investment for their future. And that describes Saskatchewan really, really well. Mm-hmm. So no boom and bust. However, do we need more builds fast? Absolutely. And I can give some numbers behind that too.
1: Have we seen some new builds incentivized by some of the, you know, we've got the second seat or suite initiative. There's been a few ways in which government has tried to incentivize building. Is that working?
0: Yeah, I would say absolutely. Is it working? Yes. Is it working enough? That's the question. But yes, we have the secondary suite incentive. And let's remember, Evan, that secondary suite incentive, we will not really be able to know if it's working because it's not being tracked on websites such as rental.ca or elsewhere, where the only numbers you'll see on that website is like the large corporations. But the vast majority of housing providers in Saskatchewan are small individuals who have one or two, three, maybe five units. And they don't track that anywhere, right? So a lot of the secondary suite incentives we track with the permits, they have been very popular. That means they've been very successful. And they're adding gentle density in our neighborhoods. So there's that one. But let's also not forget, we have a PST rebate for new builds as well, and specifically for the affordability part. So if you're building a luxury home, that's not necessarily going to apply. But if you're building an affordable home, absolutely, you're going to get a PST rebate as well. And then there's also ways to keep, you know, our youth in Saskatchewan through incentives to put a down payment on your new home. Those are all

0: really great incentive. Is it enough, Evan? Last year, I would have said, yes, let's give this a try. Today, I'm noticing that the pressure is even higher, probably because our population is going to keep growing, and we're probably going to need to take a look at some other incentives.
1: How much, Chris, does population growth, and I'm not just talking immigration, but in some cases, it's people moving back home to Saskatchewan. In some cases, it's just population growth, as we know, happening across Canada. How much does that impact this whole topic of home ownership and real estate?
0: Oh, it's a huge factor in any residential real estate statistics that we take a look at. And, you know, a really fun piece, number that I've come across recently is that 30% of Canadians live in a province in which they were not born. So think about the investment in the province. So you as an individual, you grow up, your government, your society contributes to your education, to your degrees, and then you move up and you pick up and you go elsewhere, often starting a family. So really the movement of a population in a country is really something that we have to digest a little bit better, right? Because even us ourselves, there's a large chunk of our population that we're investing in, but you know what? They're picking up and they're going elsewhere. And we also know through various surveys from various think tanks across the country that the majority of people who are living in unaffordable centers such as Vancouver and Toronto, if they had a job in a more affordable center, they would move. So that's an untapped opportunity for us. But at the same time, we also need to have a plan to grow sustainably with housing.
1: Chris Garrett is my guest, CEO of the Saskatchewan Realtors Association. We're close to out of time. I've heard it suggested before that this market right now, given the fact that we're low on inventory, is perfect for realtors. I don't think so. I've got a couple friends that are realtors, and I feel like they would like to have a bit more of a balance. Is there a perfect balance?
0: Well, that is definitely not the reality. When there's shortage on inventory, that means the professionals who have to represent their clients have to work so much harder to find something. And that means more effort, more time, sometimes going months without being paid until they find something for a client. So it's definitely harder out there. Mm-hmm. But this is definitely the time to lean on professionals because they know exactly what it takes to find a property in this type of market. Absolutely. But no, more inventory means members of the public are more successful in finding something. And that means it's also a little bit easier for our realtors to navigate those markets as well.
1: Is there any kind of like a way that you, a metrics that you can measure that says, you know, if we can achieve this level for a city our size in Saskatoon or Regina, that's probably a good number of units to have on the market? Is there a measurement that helps understand where the sweet spot is?
0: Yeah, there's a very general one and then there's a more specific one. That's why we always calculate the months of supply. That means if there is no new product coming on the market, it would take that amount of months to erode what was available to buy. And so we say that a balanced market is between 4 and 6 months of inventory. Keep in mind, you always have to take a look at what's the reality and the history for a municipality, for a community, the housing type you're looking at. So I'm giving you some very general numbers, but you really have to also rely on your expert. But 4 to 6 months is really considered a balanced market. Look, Saskatoon is sitting at 1.5 months. Regina is sitting at 1.6 months. We're talking about weeks here. It's not comfortable. A couple of months ago, I know there were some communities that had 22 days of supply. So we're starting to count in days now, and that's not comfortable.
1: Always get a lot out of these conversations. Chris, thank you so much for giving us some time today.
0: Thank you so much.
1: Chris Garrett is Saskatchewan Realtors Association CEO. And despite what you might have read in the Globe and Mail last week, because there was a Globe and Mail report that caught my eye that made it sound as if things had kind of plateaued in the city of Regina. But as you heard from the experts in our province, that's not what the boots on the ground are seeing. And certainly if you are in the market, whether you're selling or buying, I'm sure you have seen firsthand what the real estate and housing market looks like in our province. 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
7: 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A very large auction including a Case IH7140 front wheel assist tractor, a versatile 846 and 876 four-wheel drive tractors, a TR86 and two TR98 New Holland combines, grain chucks, tillage equipment, and a whole bunch more. 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

0: before that many people can't remember their first phone number, but they'll never forget Jenny's. So true. Welcome back to the show. We have a celeb spotting in Saskatchewan. You've probably heard this story. Jennifer Garner in Saskatchewan posting a video on her Instagram account, and no talking on the video, just has a little bit of music. And she is basically doing, it's kind of an online trend right now where people video themselves jumping in different kind of states. They've got feet positioned different way, arms positioned. They stitch it all together and it looks like they're flying through the air as they end up ending in an embrace and a hug with someone. Who was she hugging? Well, she was hugging one of our Saskatchewan farmers, Shannon from Rough Bark Farms, and giving them compliments on their beautiful organic oat crop, which, by the way, in the background, it looks pretty good. The crop looks pretty good. But Jennifer Garner, the actress, the philanthropist, she's a mom of three as well. She has been working for some time now with this group called Once Upon a Farm. It started off creating nutritious baby food options, and then it has now expanded to childhood nutrition. They do really good work. If you go on their website, Once Upon a Farm, she's one of the founding members of this group. And she came to Saskatchewan. And then right at the end of her post, she says, "Should we come back to Saskatchewan for harvest?" Question mark. Of course, you can imagine the responses on the post were, "Yes, you should come back to harvest." For what it's worth, we've reached out to Jennifer Garner. It's always a bit of a crapshoot, right? When you've got someone like her who's got millions of followers and the ability to direct message her. But we've got a couple of different ways in which we're reaching out to see if we can't connect and get Jennifer Garner to come on the show and talk a bit about what they do with Once Upon a Farm and what she enjoyed about her visit to Saskatchewan. We'll keep you posted on how we make out there. 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
8: From the National Newsroom of the Canadian Press, I'm Don Mitchell. Public Safety Minister Gary Anansangari says he is committed to getting to the bottom of the arrest of a Canadian in Europe on spying charges. On the weekend, the Belgian Federal Prosecutor's Office said a Canadian national of Chinese origin was arrested on charges of espionage and participation in a criminal organization. Speaking at an event today in BC, Anansangari says officials will look into whether the suspect has worked for agencies in Canada.
9: Ultimately, we need to get to the bottom of this, and we need to ensure that these types of incidents do not occur in the future.
8: The suspect was not named in the office's statement, but worked as an intern at NATO's Supreme Headquarters, Allied Powers Europe, in Mons, Belgium. A counselor in the village of Clinton shared sad stories emerging from the southern interior community where homes and other structures have been destroyed by wildfire. Nicholas Kosovich, who also cooperates the Stagecoach Cafe in Clinton, said a number of properties had been lost south of the village where the fire behavior was quite severe. He also fled the area late Friday night, as many others did, and said he received word this morning that as of last night, his house was still standing. Authorities are beginning to tally the damage in the community and start the process of reaching out to homeowners. We're learning from a new study that most of the carbon emitted by Canada's record 2023 wildfires came from not burning trees, but from peat and soil.
10: The study says it estimates for the first time that about three quarters of those emissions came from burning below ground. It comes as Ontario battles a historic 2026 fire season, with some blazes edging into the carbon-rich Hudson Bay lowlands, the world's second largest peat complex. The findings suggest increasingly intense wildfires are exposing Canada's vast stores of soil and peat carbon. That raises the risk of a climate feedback loop, where fires release more planet-warming emissions that help drive further warming. Diana Mussina, The Canadian Press.
8: Toronto's mayor vows that the police will catch whoever opened fire on the front of the U.S. consulate this morning. Mayor Olivia Chow calling it a brazen attack that happened as a police cruiser with its lights flashing was in front of the building. And many in Seattle have been rattled by the deadly shooting at a food festival last night that saw three people killed. Three suspects have been tied to the incident, and a manhunt is underway for one of them. Food vendors returned to the scene of the tragedy earlier today to retrieve their belongings. ABC's Alex Stone spoke to vendor Kai Chan, who says he rushed to help when gunfire rang out last night.
11: You were in the Marine Corps. You know the sound of gunfire. Did you know what it was right away?
12: Yes. Everybody's just started running and screaming, so just go in and make sure everybody's good.
8: Seattle police say there were three shooters, including a suspect in custody and another person who was fatally shot. This is the Canadian Press. In sports, Max Scherzer took to the mound for the Toronto Blue Jays visiting the Washington Nationals tonight. Scherzer turned 42 and back in action for the first time since June 10th after recovering from a thumb injury. It was a short outing, though. He only went 2 2/3 innings, giving up a run and four hits with four strikeouts. But a two-run third inning and one in the fourth for the Jays was all they needed to get by the Nationals 3-2. At the Commonwealth Games, Leah Monica Fontaine, Jordan Carroll, and Felix Dolce captured gold medals to lead a six-podium day for Canadian gymnastics. And the Montreal Canadiens made a minor league trade today, sending winger Sean Farrell to the Anaheim Ducks for forward Sasha Pastuchov. The 23-year-old Pastuchov produced 21 goals and 36 assists in 71 games with the AHL San Diego Gulls last season. The 24-year-old Farrell had 17 goals and 36 assists in 72 games with the Laval Rocket. From the Canadian Press, I'm Don Mitchell.
13: 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Mounties have one less Saskatchewan detachment in service. Fire gutted the Morse detachment in southern Saskatchewan Sunday night.
14: Luckily, the building was empty and nobody was hurt. A machete attack over a bicycle. Regina police say someone trying to steal another person's bicycle on Saturday attacked that person with a machete. This was in the North Central neighborhood, just a block away from Albert Street. The victim was seriously hurt, but will survive. A 37-year-old faces assault charges. Four people who used to share a workplace in Regina are now sharing a $100,000 Lotto Max prize. The four started playing the lottery when they worked together and have continued ever since, even though one of them now lives in BC. They all have different plans on what to do with the money. One is thinking about a river cruise, another on remodeling the kitchen, and another says they're going to pay some bills. CJME weather. Tuesday, sunny and a high of 32. Wednesday, sunny and a high of 32. That's your 980 CJME News Update. I'm Roman Hader.
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15: What I understand, most drivers don't even know how tall their load is. I think they should know what they're hauling down the highway. Like, that makes it safer, right? If you know the bridge is 14.5 and you're hauling 16 feet, you should go around it.
0: You know, the sad reality is that clip right there that Frank just played for you is from March of this year. But if you keep it long enough, it seems like in Saskatchewan, you'll be able to use it again because overpasses are getting hit left, right, and Saskatoon. Saskatoon has had a number of these overpass collisions over the last little while. Friday afternoon, another Saskatoon overpass was hit, this time by a semi hauling a grain bin. Got wedged, if you saw the pictures, wedged under the 51st Street overpass, and I mean, it crumpled the grain bin. Go to our website. You can get a good look at the scene and what it looked like, either cjme.com, ckom.com. So yeah, this is the fifth overpass strike in Saskatoon this year, sixth in Saskatchewan. You'll remember the other one was just outside of Moose Jaw. Our CKOM reporter, Mia Holloway-Chuck, was on scene on Friday to report and investigate and is still working on this story today. And we've connected with Mia Holloway-Chuck. Mia, thank you for giving us some time today.
16: Thank you for having me.
0: So you were at the scene on Friday afternoon. Paint the picture. What did you see as you pulled up?
16: Oh my goodness. It was quite the sight to see. Driving up, I kind of went down the ramp and I saw just, yes, like you said, a grain bin absolutely wedged in between that overpass. As you can imagine, traffic is just backed up almost all the way back down to SAS Tel Center. Police were on the scene. A tow truck was pulling up and city crews were just looking at this being like, how on earth do we take this thing down?
0: Do we know what happened? I mean, obviously there was some miscalculation by the driver, by someone.
16: Yeah, those are answers I'm still kind of trying to work to get today. We don't know exactly what the situation was or the driver or the, you know, company involved or what actually happened. So I'm going to work on getting that today, hopefully to hear back from the city or police more about what happened there. But I did actually receive some new information from police just a few minutes ago, actually. They just told me that they issued a ticket for driving without due care and attention. And three additional tickets were also issued by Saskatchewan Highway Patrol. And they didn't say exactly to who, but we do know that tickets were issued in this case.
0: Hmm. It's which I think people are generally happy to see when we hear about this happening, whether it's the driver. I know there's an attempt on another case by the city of Saskatoon to hold the trucking company accountable as well. Can we go back to the damage? I mean, clearly the pictures that are on our website that you were able to grab show that grain bin is damaged. But what about the overpass? Because traffic was opened up again, so clearly it wasn't a structural problem that was going to compromise safety.
16: Mm-hmm. I just reached out to the city solicitor on that. So they're actually working to get me a damage estimate, hopefully at some point today. But it is a little bit too early to tell exactly how much it's going to cost. But hopefully we'll kind of have that early estimate sometime today or tomorrow.
0: Is that a part of the city where you often will see big trucks going through? And I wonder, is this like someone there would be a lot of equipment and things moving because Ag in Motion just wrapped up last week. Do we know if it was associated to the removal of things from that site?
16: Another great question. I'm also asking police and the city about this. But I mean, a great question for listeners. Yes, like I don't know about you, but I can't see where that green bin would have been going because think of all the traffic lights and the overpasses just kind of in the middle going downtown. I'm not too sure what the situation was and how it would have even kind of gotten down there.
0: Maybe I'm just throwing out questions to help you with your interview because my other question,
16: absolutely.
0: my other question would be like, is this something that the city needs to review the height of more of these overpasses and does it lend itself to, do we need a route around the city? Like, do we need a route that allows, I mean, we live in Saskatchewan. This is a province that is moving machinery, heavy equipment, yeah. Whether it's farm-related, ag-related, or mining, whatever. Clearly, we need to be able to get through cities to some of these remote locations where the equipment is being used. Does this speak to a bigger issue is the question.
16: 100%. And I did post a video on Twitter and on social media, and a ton of comments were saying we need a bypass. We need something to go around the city because this is continually happening. There were a lot of comments actually just talking about that. Another question, too, is safety measures. Do we need to get big flashing lights or signs or something around these overpasses? To, I guess, remind drivers of their oversized loads.
0: Deja vu, Mia. We were just talking about this a few months ago. Here we go. I could have kept my line of questions from that one.
16: Right? I know. Keeps me busy, though.
0: Yeah. Mia, thanks for the check-in today, and I know you'll keep us posted on what you find as you continue to dig into this story.
16: Absolutely. Thanks so much.
0: Mia Holowaychuk, our 650 CKOM reporter, covering the 51st Street overpass that was hit, the fifth in Saskatoon this year. Little bit of damage to the overpass. At this point, it doesn't appear that it's compromised the structure of the overpass, which we know has happened in some of the other cases. It ruined the grain bin. You can see that in the picture. I got a text here from Marv saying it is proof positive that Canada has been flooded with incompetent or improperly trained commercial drivers. Marv says, I'm in my 49th year of professional driving. 49 years? I've logged more than 5 million miles, most of which were running a fuel tanker 5 times a week, Regina to Medicine Hat, nights, days, and I've got a perfect safety record. I also trained many other drivers who performed very well after training. One of the most important parts of your knowledge of the operation of your heavy commercial vehicle was to absolutely know the dimensions of your vehicle as it pertains to your routing on any given trip, especially when it comes to overdimensional loads. It is an abject failure of the licensing system and mandatory training systems for allowing poor drivers to obtain a license to operate these type of vehicles. Marv, thank you for the text. If you want to join the conversation, happy to have you join. 1-877-332-8255. The phone lines are always open for you. Tim in Shelbrook says, I don't know if you know this or not, Evan, and I would say I didn't know this until March, but I've become educated on this. So Tim's point from Shelbrook is the permit office gives you a route to follow when you're hauling an oversized load. So if you follow the route and you have a problem, then I guess it's the permitting office that's to blame. But if you don't follow the route, and this is what we learned back in March, is lots of times in the trucking industry, it's about time, right? You've got a certain amount of time and you want to try and cut off when you can. And you know as well as I do, when you go on your GPS and you see one route takes you 45 minutes and one route takes you 32 minutes, you think, well, why wouldn't we take the 32-minute route? There are times when that is happening. There are times when that is happening, and that speaks to what we could be. I don't know in this case, obviously. I don't know. Now, Clay, who's a trucker, and he's texted in, he's joined this program many times, says, I've driven under that bridge. We're talking about the 51st Street overpass in Saskatoon. I've driven under that bridge. The I-beam is warped a bit. I'm not a structural engineer, so I don't know if it infects the integrity or not. Darren in Dalmany says, Nault Road has been under construction for a decade or two, I think. In another decade or two, when it's finished, that might be a great road for avoiding the city. How many decades do we have to wait? But the notion of, and I remember how controversial the bypass was around Regina, because it's a big expense. And if you use the bypass, you will know that there's a lot of days where it doesn't feel like the traffic is really huge on the bypass. But does it give a route, especially for those big loads that don't have to or need to go through the city, does it give them a route where they're not worried about trying to get underneath an overpass? Many people in Saskatoon say that would be good. Oh, by the way, Robert, so this is a good text. I like it because Robert says, I think your station is offering fake news because that looks like a fertilizer bin, not a grain bin. And then he's got the little joke thing afterwards, but that's a good point. It did. The picture I saw, I'm trying to remember it now. I had it up on the website, but it did actually look like a fertilizer bin, not a grain bin. So slap my hand if I've got that one wrong. Thanks. Cameron in Regina said, hey, Evan, I'm a tall guy. You think after the first few times of bumping my head, I would be able to avoid it happening? I present this analogy in defense of these negligent drivers. Buy a tape measure and learn how to use it. It's that simple, says Garth in Saskatoon. Five quick bridge hits and a new road is needed. How about we go back to handing out huge fines for those who choose to not obey permitting standards that move loads through our city and around our city efficiently? That's Cindy in Saskatoon. So she's saying, hey, let's not jump to building a new expensive road. Let's just make sure that the people that are driving know what they're doing and hold them accountable. Break bar alarms and big fines, Tim says. Break bar alarms and big fines. That's what solves this problem. Pete in McCrory says, time for an app for truckers would give a warning of a bridge coming and its height. Drivers are fully accountable to know their height of their load period. This is Jerry in Saskatoon. We got a lot of people weighing in on this conversation. Can I take a break or should I take the call? Take the call. Okay. 1-877-332-8255. Let's go to Fred in Regina. Fred, thanks for calling in. You work for the city, so I think you've got a bit of an insight into permits, correct?
17: Right. Anyone wants to move a overdimensional load through Regina, they have to fill out a permit, including the route, and it is approved by infrastructure, it's approved by forestry, different departments, and, you know, they'll all look at it. Like a forestry, for example, will look, oh no, we got to do some tree trimming here. Better not take it through here. Bridges will be say, look, the bridge is too low. You can't take it through here. Because they have to put the size of their load down and their route. Mm-hmm. And so it's approved by anything. Why doesn't Saskatoon have a permit like
0: that? Well, they must, Fred, don't they?
17: Well, I don't know. Like, I know we do in Regina.
0: I mean, I can't imagine they don't. And I mean, I'm not going to surmise that they don't until I know. I do actually have the mayor coming on Thursday, although I don't expect her to be the expert on permitting process and all the rest of it. But perhaps we'll give the mayor's office a heads up. This would be a good question to ask. But so because we haven't in Regina had a lot of these recently, and I'm asking with a question mark on the end of it.
17: No, we haven't. They're now raising the bridge at going over Ring Road at Albert Street.
0: Right.
17: And that, so, you know, like that's part of it. You know, I think some of these, another bad one that was hit a lot was that one going across Highway Number 1 in Moose Jaw. That one used to get hit all the time.
0: And they just raised that one, right?
17: I believe they have, yeah.
0: Hey, is there any, and now I'm putting you on the hot seat, Fred, but is there any truth? Like, I've heard people say year after year, road repairs, putting new asphalt or what asphalt over top of what was there originally. Does that raise the height of the road enough that it changes the height?
17: That's out of my wheelhouse. But, okay. But yeah, but that's something you'd have to ask streets and roads people.
0: Yeah. I mean, I've heard people say and suggest that that could be part of the problem. Well, it's good. I appreciate you calling in, Fred, and let me ask you a couple of questions. I think, is the permitting process in place in Saskatoon, and what does that look like, is obviously one of the questions that we will have to look into. I'm sure Mia will, as she continues to uncover the details of the story. Let's take a break. We'll come back. Lots of people on the line want to talk about this. I've got some former truck drivers that want to weigh in. I always love those opinions. We'll be back in a moment here. 980 CJME, 650 CKOM.
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26: 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A very large auction including a Case IH7140 front wheel assist tractor, a Versatile 846 and 876 four-wheel drive tractors, a TR86 and 2 TR98 New Holland combines, grain trucks, tillage equipment, and a whole bunch more. 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
6: I mean, compliance has got to be a priority for the trucking industry. We want stricter, tougher consequences for those individuals doing that. That infrastructure is taxpayers, right? We're paying for that. And we want to see this, cracked down on. If companies are trying to move their own equipment and they're not following some of the same regulations as those carriers in that space, they're typically know what the rules are. So we definitely need tougher penalties.
0: Yeah, there's another piece of historical voice clip that you grabbed was Susan Ewert from the Saskatchewan Trucking Association. And again, that was from back in March when we were talking about these overpasses getting hit. Well, Friday, another one got hit in Saskatoon, the 51st Street overpass, the fifth in Saskatoon this year, crunched by a truck hauling I don't know if it's a grain bin or a fertilizer bin. I've had a couple of people suggest it's fertilizer. Tom in Choiceland, you were a trucker. Well, how did you deal with this?
7: Well, what you do is, like your tester said, is right. You got to measure how high your load is first before you even go on the road.
0: You think that's not happening now? Or how come we keep having these overpasses hit?
7: Because these people aren't measuring how high their loads are.
0: Sometime, Tom, you make so much sense, it's scary. Right. I mean, if you think about it, he's right. It's happening because they're not measuring how high their loads are. They're not paying attention to the height of the overpasses. I appreciate hearing from truckers, people that have done this for many years, whether currently are or did in their life. Larry is on the road today. You're a former driver, Larry. You never hit a bridge?
9: Nope, never did. The majority of the stuff that I hauled was flat deck, and it was wide, high, long, and heavy, and that's sort of what I specialized in, and never had a problem. Right now, they've got so much easier. You can get onto the Amazon, and you can get special measuring sticks that align everything up, like to within the quarter inch. We used to be out there with a tape measure and just kind of, okay, by guess and by golly, let's give her 6 inches, and we should be good, and we always were.
0: Gee.
9: But it's just a matter of paying attention to what you're doing. And if you have any kind of a question whatsoever, avoid the overpass. I struck down in the States quite a bit where they have a lot more lower overpasses than what we do. And you basically are watching your route and, okay, I'm going to have to avoid this one. And you take a detour and just a matter of paying attention to where you're going and what your circumstances are.
0: Perspective is important, Larry. I appreciate you giving us yours. Thank you so much for the call. 1-877-332-8255. Here's one from Bob in Regina. He says, in regards to truck hitting, one solution they've used down in North Dakota is to lower the road under the bridge to give additional space, because in the end, it's much cheaper than raising the bridge. So he says, if you travel on the I-94, for example, heading east-west through North Dakota, you'll notice there's many bridges where the road has been lowered. So it may be that in some places, lowering the road is an option. Here's a text. Corey in Redvers, I've hauled oversized Saskatoon. Feel like he's missing a word out of this. He says, I was able to move a giant building across three provinces. Any load going through that city should have a pilot truck with an antenna, not a radio antenna, just a filler bar out in front just to know whether or not it's safe. Someone got their license out of a Cracker Jack box, says Corey. Roy and Swift Current, on the way into Regina for the Rider game, I was watching overpass heights, and in less than a kilometer, we went under three recently new GTH overpasses, and they ranged from 5.3 meters to 6.75 meters. He says that's almost a 5-foot variance on three new overpasses built at the same time. Is there not a standard? These are really good questions for someone in the biz, because I think the standard must be depending on what the route is and what types of trucks, loads you expect to be coming through that area, which maybe yields back to the conversation we were talking about a bypass around Saskatoon. But some great points, great discussion on the text line. Thanks for joining the conversation, as always, here on 980 CJME and 650 CKOM.
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1: 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Mounties have one less Saskatchewan detachment in service. Fire gutted the Morse detachment in southern Saskatchewan Sunday night. Luckily, the building was empty and nobody was hurt. A machete attack over a bicycle. Regina police say someone trying to steal another person's bicycle on Saturday attacked that person with a machete. This was in the North Central neighborhood, just a block away from Albert Street. The victim was seriously hurt, but will survive. A 37-year-old faces assault charges. 4 people who used to share a workplace in Regina are now sharing a $100,000 Lotto Max prize. The 4 started playing the lottery when they worked together and have continued ever since, even though one of them now lives in BC. They all have different plans on what to do with the money. One is thinking about a river cruise, another on remodeling the kitchen, and another says they're going to pay some bills. CJME weather, Tuesday sunny and a high of 32, Wednesday sunny and a high of 32. That's your 980 CJME news update. I'm Roman Hader.
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0: things that come with how we live our lives that we have to think about for them. So being so in tune with who your partner is as a therapy dog handler is number one, really important. And for us, being able to really critically look at these therapy dog encounters and seeing the, again, those subtleties or what have you with that expertise of saying, okay, so this is how we have to change things in the future. This is what the policy should be and so forth. And every dog is different. Every dog is an individual just like us. Mm-hmm. So, you know, and the more the dogs work, my dogs seem to work quite a bit out in the community. They create this endurance, right? So they can go for longer periods of time. So, and again, depending on their age, it's all of those things are going to come into play. And what I started doing recently for the first time was in one of the places where I visit with Molly, the therapy dog. We were wondering if EJ, the other therapy dog, might like this place. And it's a hospice, but there's lots of sounds there, right? And lots of smells that are different from other places. And he does amazing in prisons. He just loves prison. That's his favorite place. Mm. So we're like, okay, so instead of just going in and doing a visit this time, we, myself and the staff member there, we've now done three short 10-minute just with, this time was just to smell the environment. The second was to meet a few staff. And the third time, for about 4 or 5 minutes, he met one of the residents in one of the rooms. And I'm still trying to figure out, is this really something that he wants to do? Mm. I'm not 100%, but we have to give him that time, too, to make that choice, right?
1: Fascinating topic. Dr. Colleen Dell is my guest from the University of Saskatchewan. So what do you hope this piece of research will do and inform going forward? What results would you like to see come as a result of your work?
0: I would like to see, not only with therapy dogs and service dogs and so forth, I would like to see in 5 years' time, you know, there's toolkits and policies and everything, but I would love to still push forward this understanding that animals are not there for our entertainment and our pleasure and all of these things, right? In part, but they are here as cohabitating the earth with us. And there is so much to learn from them, but we have to listen to them. And that's what we really hope to do. So I hope that goes beyond the research world, but it is also the relationship that we have with pets in our own family.
1: Mm-hmm. Dr. Dell, this has been a great chat. Thanks for your time. Thanks for your work.
0: Hey, thank you so much.
1: Dr. Colleen Dell is a professor, Department of Sociology, the School of Public Health at the University of Saskatchewan, the lead of the Positive Connections Lab, doing work on basically therapy dogs. How do we keep them healthy? How do we keep ourselves in tune to what their needs are? Because they too, they need to be looked after. They do a job, although you may think all they do is sit there and let the child, the person, whoever is talking, going through a traumatic event, they're petting them, whatever. But I've watched on video so many times. I mentioned Sergeant Tia Froh with the Regina Police Service. Tia is still working with the Regina Police Service, but not in the capacity that she was with Merlot, which is a canine intervention and facility dog. Man, the work they did on child abuse interviews. So a child recalling details of a very traumatic event in court, helping children and others through tough, difficult testimony. I'll tell you, that dog was a difference maker. And yet you know, I think people didn't often think about what type of stress does always being in those very emotional, tough environments have on the dogs themselves. So I think this is a great piece of work, and I appreciate Dr. Dell coming onto the program to share with us. 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
12: Hey, straight guy, I gotta tell my neighbor something, and I don't know how to say it.
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13: 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Maybe he's just big boned.
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13: Why is this any of your business?
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13: Cal, what are you feeding him?
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0: There's many things I love about this show, but one of them is all you need to do is kind of pose a question. Someone out there is going to know the answer because I got called out. I was referring to the bin that hit the 51st Street overpass as a grain bin. I got called out saying, Evan, that looks like a fertilizer bin, which I looked at the picture again and I'm like, yeah, I mean, I've seen fertilizer stations across rural Saskatchewan. I've got a couple close to my home farm that use that look like that bin. Well, Dean to the rescue. Dean with a text that says, the bin that snagged the overpass is classified as a welded bin. They can be used strictly for grain storage, in that case being non-epoxied interior, or as a dual-purpose bin for both grain and fertilizer storage if the bin has an epoxied interior. There you go. The Cliff Clavin of grain bins is our friend Dean. Thank you for the text. Tim with a question too from Saskatoon. He's asking where's workers' compensation on this. I actually feel like he means where's the labor standards on all of this, because what he goes on to say is there should be some oversight. If you have a mine or an industrial site that has an accident or a near accident, they are required to submit an accident investigation report. If the training is found to be insufficient, the company, the direct supervisor, they could face fines, they could face jail time. So his question is, how is it in this industry, if we have a crash like this, is there some sort of a provincial authority that could step in and ensure that there's compliance, whether it be by the driver, by the training that's done, by the company that hires them, or whatever, which I think is a fair question, and a lot of people are asking that. Someone suggesting you should have an endorsement on your license indicating that you have the training to haul over-dimensional loads. All of this, of course, because the 51st Street overpass was hit on Friday afternoon by a semi-hauling a grain bin or a fertilizer storage bin. See Dean's explanation for more details. All right, we'll take a break. When we come back, we started our day talking about whether or not the argument to use oil, withhold oil from the states, is the right way to go in Canada's quest to get a deal with the U.S. We have an expert who said absolutely not. Wrong strategy. We'll revisit that conversation next here on 980 CJME and 650 CKOM.
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9: From the National Newsroom of the Canadian Press, I'm Don Mitchell. Police are investigating another shooting incident at the U.S. consulate in Toronto. It's the second time this year the facility has been targeted. Investigators say an officer heard a shot fired around 4:46 local time this morning, and a shell casing was located outside the building. Superintendent Jonathan Coe says it's too early to determine the motive of the shooting.
10: Although we're early in the investigation, I can assure the public that this shooting is being investigated with the same dedication that resulted in those arrests back in June.
9: The U.S. consulate was targeted on the morning of March 10th when two suspects allegedly fired multiple shots at the building before driving away in a stolen vehicle. An 18-year-old and a 19-year-old were arrested in that shooting. Authorities are beginning to tally damage and are reaching out to homeowners around a southern interior community in B.C. that has had homes and other structures destroyed by wildfire. Clinton Mayor Roland Stankey said an assessment crew is in the area for the next 2 days to survey the extent to the damage. The complex of fires threatening Clinton and surrounding areas continues to burn out of control tonight, with the Pear Lake and 59 Creek blazes merging over the weekend to span more than 630 kilometers. Meanwhile, overseas, French President Emmanuel Macron has urged his country's fire crews to stay strong as they battle a monster wildfire. The blaze in the southwest of France has been wildly unpredictable, transforming at times into a self-feeding firestorm. Calgary police say they're refocusing physical search efforts for an 11-year-old boy who went missing more than a week ago in the city's northwest. Investigators say search efforts to find Parker will now be focused on specific information rather than extensive ground searches. Acting Staff Sergeant Scott Gooderson says he's impressed by some of the things the public has done to aid the search, including leaving bags of goldfish crackers for Parker and little cards in the weeds to tell him that police were seeking to help him.
11: These are not things that we did. These are things that the community decided to do in and of itself, which, again, I can't speak to how happy I am with the community response and how impressed I am by the amount of heart the Calgarians have put into this investigation and trying to find Parker to bring him home. Unfortunately, we still have work to do.
9: Parker has autism and is nonverbal, and police cautioned he could become scared if confronted by strangers. And finally, lovers of Kentucky Fried Chicken have a rare opportunity to purchase a piece of fast food history on Tuesday when a Louisville auction house sells off dozens of items that once belonged to Colonel Harlan David Sanders.
12: Colonel Sanders has been the face of the fast food giant for decades.
13: Hey, look at there. Didn't I tell you it was finger licking good?
12: And now the public has a chance to buy a piece of his fried chicken empire. Among the items for sale include some of the pressure cookers Sanders used to refine his frying technique, his iconic bow tie and suspenders, the butcher block and stove from his kitchen, and a planner believed to contain a list of his secret 11 herbs and spices. The auction is set to begin Tuesday evening, and online bidding has already begun. Peter Haralambos, ABC News.
9: This is the Canadian Press. In sports, Luis Urias homered and Miles Straw had a double and a run-scoring single to help the Toronto Blue Jays beat the Washington Nationals 3-2. Max Scherzer came off the injured list in his first appearance since June 10th and gave up a run and four hits over 2 2/3 innings, throwing 75 pitches. Scherzer left the game to a standing ovation in D.C., having spent almost 6.5 seasons with the Nationals, helping them win the 2019 World Series. And Calgary's Olympic Oval is getting an upgrade. Ottawa and Alberta are splitting the cost of a $52 million upgrade to the speed skating facility built for the 1988 Calgary Winter Olympics. Alberta Sport Minister Andrew Boychenko says the Oval is worth the investment.
14: Hopefully we'll have it here in another 40, 50 years, because we have such a beautiful big building where people can come and do all these events and competition. Is so important for Calgary, for province, and for Canada.
9: The federal government also announced an additional $7.6 million for upgrades to snowboard and ski racing facilities in Quebec, Yukon, Alberta, and BC. From the Canadian Press, I'm Don Mitchell.
15: I'm Roman Hader with your 980 CJME News Update. Mounties have one less Saskatchewan detachment in service. Fire gutted the Morse detachment in southern Saskatchewan Sunday night. Luckily, the building was empty and nobody was hurt. A machete attack over a bicycle. Regina police say someone trying to steal another person's bicycle on Saturday attacked that person with a machete. This was in the North Central neighborhood, just a block away from Albert Street. The victim was seriously hurt, but will survive. A 37-year-old faces assault charges. Four people who used to share a workplace in Regina are now sharing a $100,000 Lotto Max prize. The four started playing the lottery when they worked together and have continued ever since, even though one of them now lives in B.C. They all have different plans on what to do with the money. One is thinking about a river cruise, another on remodeling the kitchen, and another says they're going to pay some bills. CJME weather, Tuesday sunny and a high of 32, Wednesday sunny and a high of 32. That's your 980 CJME news update. I'm Roman Hader.
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16: And when the band plays Hail to the Chief, they point the cannon at you now.
7: Jamie Nye with you here in the Green Zone on this Monday afternoon. Of course, Riders taking another day off. They get back to the practice field tomorrow. We're getting set for that rematch. A walk-off field goal for the Edmonton Elks on Thursday sent them to 6-1. The Rough Riders fall to 4-2, and the rematch goes at Commonwealth Stadium in Edmonton Saturday. The Green Zone pregame show at 3 ahead of the 5 o'clock kickoff, and the Edmonton media contingent is rallying fans to come back to Commonwealth, and it looks like it's working. Ticket sales are moving quite well for Edmonton. It's only Monday, and they're closing in on selling out the lower bowl, which is great. I worked in Edmonton. I was a sideline reporter when they were averaging 30, 35,000 people. That atmosphere at Commonwealth was great. So I hope it's the same this weekend. And of course, you're hoping the Riders do to Edmonton what Edmonton did to the Riders at Mosaic Stadium, which is take one away from the home team. Well, we just talked to Paul Lapolis, and we're going to keep talking to great head coaches in CFL history. And right now joining us is Mark Tressman. Of course, Grey Cup champion, a coach, Montreal, Toronto, and author of a new book, Teaching the Game, which was out a month ago. Mark joins us now on the line. Mark, thanks for your time.
17: Jamie, it's great to be with you. Thanks for having me.
7: So, Teaching the Game, this is a book that a lot of your colleagues say is a must-read for coaches. But I'm wondering what fans might get out of this, Mark, with a better understanding of situational football. And, you know, what may be going through yours and other coaches' minds on late game situations, et cetera.
17: Yeah, you're exactly right. And some may have said it, some may have not. But, you know, this book is geared as much for the fan as it is for the high school Pop Warner and professional coach. I mean, it gives the reader an opportunity to get inside the huddle. To get in the quarterback meeting room, to spend a week in the life of a quarterback, to understand what goes on between plays and all the situational football philosophy and just the fundamentals of the game that are so important. And when a fan watches the game, they're just going to be more educated. It's not football for dummies. That's for sure. But it is, it reads like a novel, and it gives the fan an opportunity to learn a little bit more about the game, not specific to the CFL game. I just couldn't do that. But the overriding experience, I think, will be allow the fan to grow as well.
7: Mark, who was an influence, especially early in your career, to drive these points home on especially situational awareness and having a team as prepared for everything and anything as possible?
17: Well, the book explains that, how, you know, people might look at a 2-minute or 3-minute situation, but there are so many sub-situations that go on. I mean, every coach has, I've gotten something from every coach. They all look at it a different way. And I'm really specific in the book that there's no one way to teach the game of football. It's 11 on 11. It's 12 on 12, whatever it might be. But there's exponential variations of how to teach it, how to look at it, how to present it. And I don't try to answer all those questions, but I hope, you know, for coaches in professional football and college football, high school football, that it will be open up. If they don't feel comfortable there, that it opens up for conversation and it becomes a learning experience, because no matter what level you coach at or how long you've been coaching, and I say this in the book, I've never stopped learning the game, and I don't know that I ever will.
7: I'm curious, Mark, are you ever watching the game as a fan, or is that completely changed forever? Are you always a coach watching football, thinking about you, what you would do in a situation, et cetera, or shaking your head going, that team just wasn't prepared as well as they should have been?
17: I think that's a really good question. I think overall, I kind of watch it as a fan more than anything. I think that I start watching it as a coach when game management decisions come into play. And ask the three letter word, why would he do that? Or, you know, why are they not doing that? I think that when it comes to the situational game, yes, but, I enjoy just watching the game. I mean, whether it's a CFL game or an NFL game or a college game, I just love football. It's being played by some of the greatest athletes that, there ever have been in this field of play. And I just love the game.
7: Your transition from four down NFL collegiate football to three down CFL, what was that off season like going into 2008 season to try to, I don't know, what did you almost have to retrain your brain on everything that you needed to know and pass along, and who was pivotal in making sure you were ready to go for that 08 season?
17: Yeah, Jamie, that's a great question. Just a couple of things. On the football side, you know, I just decided to take the 49er West Coast offense, the offenses we ran in Oakland and other places, and then just transport it to a field that was wider and longer, and went 12 on 12. And what I decided to do was make the field 53 yards wide and mess around with the 12th guy. So the plays we ran in Montreal were the same plays we ran throughout most of my NFL career. Now, with that in mind, I brought Joe Paupau in, who had a lot of experience in the CFL, to kind of be my consultant, to share with me his ideas and if it would work. And he said it would. Now, the other side of this is I was really blessed. I had Brian Chu, I had Ben Cahoon, I had Anthony Calvillo, and they were very, very instrumental during the off season of teaching me the game. And more importantly, not just in year one, but in year two, three, four, and five, they were there to help me. And the way I tried to get it done game days was to be very verbal on the sideline with what I was thinking, with those guys in front of me when they were available, to kind of be a checks and balance to make sure my thinking was correct.
7: Mark Trestman joining us here on the Green Zone. Check out his new book, Teaching the Game. A lot of people are talking about the Americanization of the Canadian Football League with changing the field next year, field goal posts at the back, 50 yards, shorter end zones. The two games are going to look closer. Do you think that's a good strategy by the Canadian Football League that threatens that maybe they lose that uniqueness of just the look overall or not?
17: The game I coached in the CFL is one of the best games there could be. The rules are so intricate yet so tied together. I remember being in a rules meeting my first or second year when there was suggested rule change, and Wally Bono, who I have the utmost respect for, and I know your audience knows who he is, said we got to be very careful when we change the rules of our game because we have a very good game. You know, I can't sit here, Jamie, and comment because I'm not familiar with all the things that are being done. You know, I'm just hopeful that it works out, because the game I coached, I loved coaching, and I thought it was a beautiful game the way it was. But I can't comment on the changes because I don't know the why. I don't know them, and I don't know the why behind them.
7: I'm interested if there's a CFL rule you wish was implemented when you were a coach in the NFL. Like, was there one that you went, ooh, I wish I could do this when I was coaching the NFL with the creativity that you could possibly pull off?
17: I think that it's hard to say that, because they're so the rules in the CFL are so interconnected. Like if you said no fair catches in the punt game in the NFL, there's a ripple effect of how that affects the game that it would hurt the game more than help it, you know, because the rules just don't complement the ability for a player to do that. But I think that's something that, you know, would open up the game, you know, the fair catch game and so forth. The 5-yard rule to me is such an interesting rule and allows for, you know, more dramatic plays in the game.
7: Mark Trestman joining us, who, of course, coached some pretty darn good quarterbacks, since many of them to career years, Bernie Kosar. I'm a Raider guy, Mark, so I know Rich Gannon, one of my favorite quarterbacks of all time. Anthony Calvillo, Ricky Ray, that special season in 2017. What separates the great quarterbacks? What do you see and what did you see them do that you would tell younger quarterbacks to do?
17: Well, I think the kind of the master of the obvious is that you can have all these great traits, but if you're not an accurate passer, it's very difficult to play the game. Accuracy is probably the number one quality of a quarterback, and then there's a ripple effect of a lot of different things, you know. The show isn't long enough to go through the list of them. You know, functional intelligence means, you know, they can slow the game down because there is so much chaos, spatial awareness, flair for the dramatic, love the game, gym rat, you know, just goes on and on. The best teammate you could possibly have. Those were all the best quarterbacks, Anthony, Ricky Ray. I mean, they were the guys you looked up to. And, you know, you see that in the NFL. In my retirement year, which was my last year with the Chargers, it was a privilege to be in the quarterback room with Justin Herbert, just an elite player at every level, elite intelligence, great teammate, great human being, humble, hardworking. And that's the way most of the great ones were. It'd be hard to, you know, isolate one or two because all of them are really have those traits.
7: Final one for you, Mark, and this, when we talk about teaching the game, and this is about situational awareness and quarterback play and understanding, it seems maybe more so than ever the push to get that rookie quarterback behind center as quickly as possible. Are you playing a dangerous game as an organization? Can you get too much too soon for young? Like, I'm looking at Sam Darnold, Baker Mayfield, like guys who took some time, you know, to get going and finally popped. But what do you think about the pressure these organizations have to get that first pick onto the field as soon as possible?
17: Well, I think that, you know, what I try to tell people, every quarterback is on his own journey. Some take a little bit longer. A lot of that depends. It's an organizational decision, you know, on whether they're willing to take the time to do it. I mean, they didn't take any time to put Jalen Daniels on the field, and he impacted their team and the league dramatically. You know, you look at, you know, some of the other guys, they take a little bit longer. Caleb Williams, maybe a second year, but he got on the field early. So, I think they're just more mature than they've ever been. They've thrown the ball a lot more than most quarterbacks did in the past, but I think every quarterback is a little bit different, and it's a combination of the quarterback and how the organization wants to play the game. They don't all want to get him on the field early. Many of them do.
7: Well, Mark, thank you so much for joining us here in Saskatchewan today. Be well.
17: Thank you, Jamie. Thanks for having me on, and all the best to, it looks like the West is going to be a, you know, the second half is going to be really interesting in the West, and I wish the Riders all the best.
7: We're right on, Mark. Thanks so much for your time. That is Mark Trestman, former head coach, of course, Grey Cup champion with Montreal, Toronto, and a new book, Teaching the Game, is out now. 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
7: Time now for the Green Zone 1 Minute Drill. The latest in sports. A 20-year-old Saskatoon gymnast is hauling in the gold medals at the Commonwealth Games. Jordan Carroll, earlier this morning, won pommel horse title with a 15 score, edging out Scotland's Reuben Ward by 0.034 for gold. It's the second gold medal for Carroll. He was part of the men's team group that won gold earlier, or I guess over the weekend. The Toronto Blue Jays have Max Scherzer back on the mound, lifted off the injured list, and he's on the mound today against Washington on his 42nd birthday. The Blue Jays are 5.5 games back of the wild card spot after losing 2 of 3 against Boston. Coming up next here on the Green Zone, we're going to open up the fan line to you, 1-877-332-8255, and a special guest is going to join me. I think his moniker is either going to be Logo Snob or Jersey Snob, as producer Scott has some thoughts. Did you see the Buffalo Bills' new look today? Their Nickel City look? Whew, try again. 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
10: Hey, straight guy, I gotta tell my neighbor something, and I don't know how to say it.
11: Cal, have you been leaving pies in his backyard again?
10: Well, yeah, but this is something different. I need to tell him that his dog is, well, that his dog is fat.
11: You can't say that. 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
12: Why is this any of your business?
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12: Cal, what are you feeding him?
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10: Okay, so I won't tell him his dog is fat. But how do I tell him the milkman visits every day while he's at work?
12: Wait, they still have milkmen?
18: Original reporting. 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
13: 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Mounties have one less Saskatchewan detachment in service. Fire gutted the Morse detachment in southern Saskatchewan Sunday night. Luckily, the building was empty and nobody was hurt. A machete attack over a bicycle. Regina police say someone trying to steal another person's bicycle on Saturday attacked that person with a machete. This was in the North Central neighborhood, just a block away from Albert Street. The victim was seriously hurt, but will survive. A 37-year-old faces assault charges. Four people who used to share a workplace in Regina are now sharing a $100,000 Lotto Max prize. The four started playing the lottery when they worked together and have continued ever since, even though one of them now lives in BC. They all have different plans on what to do with the money. One is thinking about a river cruise, another on remodeling the kitchen, and another says they're going to pay some bills. CJME weather. Tuesday, sunny and a high of 32. Wednesday, sunny and a high of 32. That's your 980 CJME News Update. I'm Roman Hader.
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7: Jamie Nye with you here in the Green Zone. I hope you're having a great Monday afternoon. Thanks for spending some of your afternoon with us. I know there's a thunderstorm potential today. If there's anything we should be passing along, let us know, and we will also keep you up to date as information comes in, if anything is sparking up around Saskatchewan. Well, it is a charity golf season. You might have noticed your boss is not in the office because he's golfing. But today was Zach Hyman's charity golf classic. Of course, Connor McDavid and Leon Draisaitl are also taking part. Some of the other Oiler teammates and those teammates of the past. Zach Hyman does this every year, raising money for one of his UJA, which is a Jewish Community Foundation. Also, the Stollery Children's Hospital in Edmonton. Colby's Kids, of course, the charity set up from Colby Caves, a family, as well as Sick Kids Hospital in Toronto. But Zach Hyman invites the media to come over. Well, let's chat some hockey before we tee things off. And unlike Mitch Marner, you might remember Mitch at his charity golf tournament said no hockey questions to the media. Yeah, Zach Hyman doesn't play that game. He can handle a hockey question. Did you see Mitch Marner's agent last week? I know he was on a podcast and I know he was asked about it, but my goodness, you would have thought that Mitch Marner was the only player to ever get criticized in Maple Leafs jersey over the last 7 years. Like the only guy who had to handle or was blamed for anything. I know there's some stuff that went on in Toronto. But yes, there was a threat apparently, although Toronto police are being weird about that. When he was younger, he did get carjacked in Toronto. That wasn't because he was a Toronto Maple Leaf. It just, that's what happened. But outside of that, when his agent starts talking about the criticism and the Maple Leafs didn't do enough to protect him, and man, I just stop. Just stop the victimhood of Mitch Marner in Toronto. Yeah. William Nylander and Austin Matthews and every goaltender and Morgan Riley and every coach and general manager has come under fire from Toronto media. It wasn't just Mitch Marner. But sorry, I digress. Today, you probably imagine what topics the media wanted to talk to Zach Hyman, Leon Draisaitl, and Connor McDavid about, right? Mike Babcock. So Zach Hyman was asked how much his phone has been ringing from teammates going, hey, what's Babs actually like?
20: Yeah, lots of teammates. Obviously, when you're the guy who's played for a coach that's coming in, everybody wants your opinion or your take on it. And I obviously had a very good experience with Mike in Toronto. I thought that he did a great job with a lot of the young players that were there. Two of the young guys that were there. All of us have had pretty long careers and they're still playing, and he set the foundation for us. So I think he's a phenomenal coach. I think extremely highly of him, and I'm happy he went through the process with the NHL and the NHLPA, and all those questions were answered. And I think from a player standpoint, we're excited for what he brings.
21: When you get team leadership buying in, not only yourself, but a Connor, a Leon, how important was that to, you know, have them have their questions answered as well?
20: I think that's everything. I think that's where sports is going, is players have a lot of insight into especially players of their caliber into what they're looking for, and we all want to win. That's the goal, and I think that to have the ability to actually talk to somebody before they come in and understand what they would do and what their philosophy is and how they like to coach, and to be able to talk to them before the decision is made, I think was a great experience.
7: I found it interesting. I know of one. I don't know if they all have it. But there is a gambling site that does have odds out whether or not Mike Babcock will be fired before game one of the season. I saw that. I had to double check to make sure it wasn't just, you know, AI garbage on Facebook. And oh, I found it. It was there. I was like, really? Now, to make any money off that bet, you'd have to put down a big sum of money to make it even worth your while. And I don't know about you. I don't have that money. But Babcock is coaching. Like, seriously. Fired before game one? Come on now. Connor McDavid on the new head coach in Edmonton.
0: We see a great opportunity.

0: be ready to go.
1: There you have it. The Edmonton Oilers today at Zach Hyman's charity golf tournament in Ontario. And Connor McDavid was also asked about Gavin McKenna. And I loved his answer. I don't know anything about him. I haven't really been following his career or anything. But he did say it'll be interesting how he handles Toronto, paraphrasing what he said. But I think he's ready for it. That right there indicates Connor McDavid's never playing for the Toronto Maple Leafs. Unless it's like at the end of his career just to do it once in his hometown. But you could tell he was like, yeah, he'll be up against it in Toronto. So there's a little bit of hockey news on this Monday. I'm very curious on how this is going to shake out for the Edmonton Oilers. And it's up to those three guys, Dreisaitl, McDavid, and Hyman, to lead the charge and really keep players in line on the Mike Babcock way. Because once players start wavering and questioning, it'll be game over if the leadership group lets that fester in Edmonton. If those three believe in it, and that's what you believe, you have to stick with it. Or see you next year on the latest head coach in the wild game we play on who's coaching the Oilers this year. What is it? 10 coaches now for Ryan Nugent-Hopkins? That's insanity. Jamie and I with you here on the Green Zone. A special guest is going to join us. The Buffalo Bills released a new look today. I'm not really sold, but our resident jersey snob, producer Scott, will tell you if it's a fresh look, which I think is good, or if it's if they need to go back to the drawing board and make a new one. That's next. Take a look, by the way, at Green Zone SK. We'll retweet the new look of the Buffalo Bills. It's gray. I'm not sold. 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
19: Jamie Nye with you in the Green Zone. And coming up, I know there was no Rider game this weekend, but I'm still going to do grades today. I'm going to do grades on the three CFL games we saw Friday, Saturday, and Sunday as Calgary, Toronto, and Montreal. My top grades, my failing grades of the week in the CFL. I did the Rider grades on Friday. If you want to check that out on the podcast section of our website. Joining us now, I'm giving him a new moniker. I'm going to go with Jersey Snob, producer Scott, here on the Green Zone. Whenever there's a new logo or a jersey, I ask Scott because he's a jersey connoisseur. He loves a fresh look. He loves wearing the Hartford Whalers jersey with Ron Francis on the back. That's his jam. Is that the best jersey ever made?
20: Yes.
19: Without a doubt.
20: It's the most fun for me, so yeah, I'll say that.
19: The Hartford jersey. Quebec Nordiques are up there, too.
20: Yeah, 96 Jets.
19: Oh, they did the Nordiques versus the Whalers this year.
20: best day ever.
19: Oh, it was fantastic.
20: How fun was that?
19: Meanwhile, today the Buffalo Bills revealed the new jersey. Plus, today I was today years old. I did not know Buffalo was known as the Nickel City. No clue. I'm not really up on my city nicknames down south. So apparently, Buffalo is the Nickel City.
20: I thought they just did wings.
19: So did I. I thought they were the Wing City. Yeah. But no, they're the Nickel City. Yeah. So with that, Buffalo came up with the Nickel City-themed jersey today. At Green Zone SK is where you can see it. Here's the thing. It's gray. It's a lot of gray. And it's not even a cool gray, Scott.
20: No. No. You got the gray jersey and then the gray pants. Like you said in the break, it's a nickel gray, which isn't the most fun-sounding gray. It sounds like it costs about 5 cents, right? So you've got the jersey that's gray, pants are gray. Then you've got some striping on the shoulders and on the pant going down, also gray, which makes no sense. The numbers on the jersey, though, make it pop. The numbers are perfect.
19: Oh, so you like the numbers?
20: Yes. So the numbers are blue with white and red piping around it. It pops off the jersey. You can see it on television a lot better, I bet. So that's my only plus outside of the really nice blue helmet. The color blue that's on the helmet pops as well. So out of that, I've got a bit of a there's a couple positives.
19: So what do you think of the logo on the helmet? Because it is not the traditional Buffalo Bill logo. What they did, you know, the horn on with the stripe on the logo, that's all it is. They got rid of the buffalo, so it's just the horn and the red stripe.
20: It's a miss. It's a giant miss. Yeah. I'm a logo guy, like you said, so I like a nice logo. You do have the Buffalo Bills logo patch on, like, where the captain C would go on the jersey and on the pant as well, but the helmet, that's the iconic part of the whole football uniform is, what does that helmet look like? You've got a blue helmet, blue cage, and just some weird red stripe going around the back. It means nothing. Nothing to me. It's terrible.
19: The red stripe. Remember the Riders wrap around, ladies and gentlemen? Yep. Like the 89 team had that silver go all the way around. It's kind of like that, but it's just thick red. It's just, I don't know. I think it's a miss.
20: Imagine if they had the Buffalo Bills logo within that stripe, then you've got a, maybe you're onto something.
19: Do you know what this jersey was for me, Scott? This is what, they've run out of ideas in Buffalo. Buffalo did the all white. They all did the all white look. They've done the red look. They've done the blue red pant, blue white pant. They're like, well, now what do we do? Well, we're called the Nickel City. Maybe we should just do nickel gray. What do you give it out of 10? Jersey snob Scott's rating of the new Buffalo Bills jerseys out of 10.
20: 2 out of 10.
19: Two. Where do you get the 2 points? Oh, the numbers.
20: The numbers. They. Someone finally figured out if you put some nice piping around numbers, that will make those numbers pop. Pay attention, Riders. You put some white piping around that obsidian green numbers, those numbers will pop. But anyway, 2 out of 10, it's a big miss for the Buffalo Bills Nickel City alternate uniforms.
19: That is Jersey Snob Scott, producer Scott here on the Green Zone. 2 out of 10 for the new Buffalo Bills Nickel City jersey. I don't like it. Like the Hamilton Tiger Cats gray jerseys, they were like steel gray. And some design into them. What was it? Gunmetal black BC Lions jersey, off black. The obsidian green for the Riders. Just flat gray? Whew. I don't see a player walking into the locker room and looking at that jersey and going, yeah, let's go. That's important, I think. I think the Riders do like those obsidian green jerseys as much as producer Scott and Britton Gray would rather just black.
4: 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The Green Zone with Jamie Nye, 980 CJME.
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1: From the National Newsroom of the Canadian Press, I'm Don Mitchell. Canada's public safety minister says he's committed to get to the bottom of the arrest of a Canadian in Europe on spying charges.
2: The Belgian Federal Prosecutor's Office has said a Canadian national of Chinese origin has been arrested on charges of espionage and participation in a criminal organization. The suspect was not named, but worked as an intern at NATO's Supreme Headquarters Allied Powers Europe. Public Safety Minister Gary Anandasangari has committed to get to the bottom of the arrest. He says he does not want to speculate, but adds officials will look into whether the suspect has done any work for agencies in Canada. Jason White, The Canadian Press.
1: The mayor of a southern interior community in BC that has seen some area homes and other structures destroyed by wildfire says authorities have begun tallying the damage. Clinton Mayor Roland Stankey says an assessment crew is in the village for the next couple of days and will be reaching out to homeowners. Stankey added that water was being turned back on for residents who chose to defy an evacuation order, but said it would have to be boiled before drinking. Meanwhile, BC Hydro crews have been doing checks before restoring power, with some power lines reportedly down. During a visit of a fire zone in southwest France, French President Emmanuel Macron pledged the battle against monster flames would continue despite the difficult conditions. He praised firefighting teams who stopped the inferno's progression Monday after days of spreading flames that edged toward the wine region city of Bordeaux. At a coordination center for the massive firefighting effort, Macron heard how the blaze, raging since last week, burned through an area four times the size of Paris and forced 220,000 people to flee from their homes. Beginning Friday, Albertans will be able to pay out of pocket to bypass medical referral for diagnostic screening tests such as an MRI or an ultrasound. Premier Daniel Smith says the new program is to complement Alberta's public health care system, not to replace it.
3: What we're announcing today is intended to further our overall cancer strategy, expand Albertans' preventative health care choices, and to help support the public system. Early detection means better outcomes and healthier people, and it means more confidence and timelier answers for Albertans and their families when it matters most.
1: Critics and public health care advocates have said the plan risks dragging the province further into a two-tiered system. And the man convicted of murdering four University of Idaho students is asking a court to let him withdraw his guilty plea and go to trial. ABC News' Kana Whitworth has more on a recent interview with Brian Koberger that explains his decision.
4: The New York Times reporting that the former PhD criminology student now claims in a new interview with the paper that he was misled into confessing.
5: Are you pleading guilty because you are guilty?
6: Yes.
4: For nearly 3 years, the case gripped this country until weeks before the trial, Koberger admitted to killing each victim to avoid the death penalty.
1: Koberger says his attorneys manipulated him into making the guilty deal by promising him better prison conditions and scaring him about the quality of life on death row. This is the Canadian Press. In sports, Luis Urias homered and Miles Straw had a double and a run-scoring single to help the Toronto Blue Jays beat the Washington Nationals 3-2. Max Scherzer came off the injured list in his first appearance since June 10th and gave up a run and four hits over 2 2/3 innings, throwing 75 pitches. Scherzer left the game to a standing ovation in D.C., having spent almost 6.5 seasons with the Nationals, helping them win the 2019 World Series. And Calgary's Olympic Oval is getting an upgrade. Ottawa and Alberta are splitting the cost of a $52 million upgrade to the speed skating facility built for the 1988 Calgary Winter Olympics. Alberta Sport Minister Andrew Boychenko says the Oval is worth the investment.
7: Hopefully we'll have it here in another 40, 50 years, because have such a beautiful big building where people can come and do all these events and competitions. Is so important for the Calgary, for province, and for Canada.
1: The federal government also announced an additional $7.6 million for upgrades to snowboard and ski racing facilities in Quebec, Yukon, Alberta, and BC. From the Canadian Press, I'm Don Mitchell.
8: 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Mounties have one less Saskatchewan detachment in service. Fire gutted the Morse detachment in southern Saskatchewan Sunday night. Luckily, the building was empty and nobody was hurt. A machete attack over a bicycle. Regina police say someone trying to steal another person's bicycle on Saturday attacked that person with a machete. This was in the North Central neighborhood, just a block away from Albert Street. The victim was seriously hurt, but will survive. A 37-year-old faces assault charges. Four people who used to share a workplace in Regina are now sharing a $100,000 Lotto Max prize. The four started playing the lottery when they worked together and have continued ever since, even though one of them now lives in B.C. They all have different plans on what to do with the money. One is thinking about a river cruise, another on remodeling the kitchen, and another says they're going to pay some bills. CJME weather, Tuesday sunny and a high of 32, Wednesday sunny and a high of 32. That's your 980 CJME news update. I'm Roman Hader.
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6: Jamie Nye with you here in the Green Zone. Coming up just past 5 o'clock. It's been a minute since I chatted football with Belton Johnson. Of course, on Thursday of last week, I did talk to Belton about a tailgating tip, which to some of you is way more important than talking football with Belton. But, you know, we do pay him to be a game day analyst here on the Green Zone, so we're going to talk to Belton. I could tell he was watching the game on Thursday. I don't know where he was on his road back from Mississippi, but he was clearly watching the game. I remember at least one tweet about the kicker. Just one. As Alex Hale missed that kick and they lose by two. But in all fairness to Alex Hale, the defense did allow 500 yards passing. That didn't help either. All right? And Trevor Harris missed a throw that he makes 9 times out of 10. Maybe 99 out of 100. But a little bit too much touch on a wide open Johnny Johnson in the end zone. Unfortunate, but the Riders will look for revenge at Commonwealth Stadium this coming Friday. But watching football over the weekend, I wanted to give you my top grades and failing grades from the CFL in week number 8. I did my grades on the Rider game on Friday. If you missed it, you can go back to the podcast, check it out. But I have some grades for the rest of the Canadian Football League today here on the Green Zone. And I think the top grade, and it hasn't come out yet, but if Tyreek McAllister of the Calgary Stampeders isn't the top player of the week in the CFL, what are we even doing? Did you see what he did to the Winnipeg Blue Bombers in the first half? He scored a rushing touchdown. He scored a receiving touchdown. And then he scored a missed field goal return for a touchdown. That was a heck of a day for Tyreek McAllister of the Calgary Stampeders. Failing grade. About the missed field goal return for touchdowns in the Canadian Football League this year. If there's one thing that's going to happen next year, it's moving the field goal post to the back of the end zone. I know Daryl will say it happens from time to time. There's been like 2 in the NFL in the last decade, and these are short field goals that are returned for a touchdown. A lot of the times the NFL teams don't even have a player back there. They try to block it, and then it just, because it's not a live ball. In the CFL, that's a live ball. In the NFL, it's not. It's just boop, dead. They don't even usually have a guy back there to return a short field goal. Unless it's ridiculously long, and they're like, well, what are the odds he's going to make get there for the 65-yarder? That's the one rule I'm concerned about. Because I think we've already had 3 missed field goal returns for a touchdown in the CFL this year. It had 5 or something last year. Top 50 plays in the CFL from last season on TSN. 5 of them were missed field goal returns for a touchdown. That's the one rule I'm not a fan of. No, there's two. 8 of 9 teams making the playoffs is another one. Okay, another top grade. I'm going to stay in Calgary real quick. Vernon Adams Jr., congratulations. New CFL record, 20 touchdowns without an interception to start the season. Now consider the source. Vernon Adams Jr., when you look at his career as a quarterback in the CFL, it's usually a stat line at the end of the year that reads like this. 21 interception or 21 touchdowns, 14 interceptions, 16 touchdowns, 9 interceptions. He's usually that 2 touchdowns, 1 interception type quarterback. Except for this year, 20 touchdowns, 0 picks. I don't know what secret sauce Dave Dickinson is serving up in Calgary, but it's helping Vernon Adams Jr. be better at protecting the football. And look out for the Stampeders. Another failing grade. I got to give it to Darnell Sankey and Wynton McManus, the bad boys of Week 8 in the Canadian Football League. Darnell Sankey, a little bit late on Chad Kelly. I agree with Sankey. He's not a dirty player. But when the quarterbacks are going down sliding and they still get popped, that's tough. Chad Kelly did not return to the game. And then Wynton McManus, things were going so well for Hamilton. And then they lose their star linebacker when he kicks an opponent. That's an automatic ejection, and he got the boot. Now, I will say, it wasn't a violent kick, but it was a little bit of a stompy stomp, and it deserved the ejection. So there's some failing grades. And one real quick top grade, I just love watching this guy run the football, is Travis Tice of the Montreal Alouettes. Over 100 yards again. And consider that Travis Tice started the year in Montreal having shared duties at running. Like, if this guy was the number one back since Week 1, he's leading the league in rushing. For 3 of 7 games, he was sharing that role. Or was actually the backup running back. Just give him the ball. Over 100 yards again. The big touchdown in the final 3 minutes for the Montreal Alouettes. I love watching Travis Tice, number 5 of the Owls, running that football right now. There's my top grades, failing grades in the Canadian Football League Week 8. What caught your attention? Let me know. 1-877-332-8255. The fan line is open. Actually, we're going to do the Monday free-for-all a little early today. So if you want to call, if there's something else that happened in sports you want to talk about, you can do so now on the fan line, right here on the Green Zone on 980 CJME and 650 CKOM.
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0: I knew the text would probably start coming in on this topic, which is going to be a conversation for taxpayers in this province, as the provincial government had some news of three arena projects that they are supporting. Now, this is with the asterisk, pending federal government help. The province will match federal government contribution. Now, these are projects in Prince Albert to upgrade the Arthauser Center, North Battleford as well. So two smaller projects. And then the $1.2 billion project for the downtown event and entertainment district in Saskatchewan, in Saskatoon. $1.2 billion? Whew. Alrighty then. So, as Jeff texted, isn't that the same cost for the Calgary Flames new barn in Calgary? Yes. Now, I know this money is a lot more than just the arena that would be attached to it. There's a lot more development that is within this, but I can understand where that's a big ticket for the municipality of Saskatoon, the province of Saskatchewan, all hoping that the federal government will slide over some cash. Remember, the federal government, was it last week or the week before, announced billions of dollars in funding coming for sport in the country, as well as upgrades to facilities and things like that. So that announcement happens. You know what's going to happen next. Hey, over here, all the provinces are going to say, we have some major projects we would love to have under this thing you just announced. So that's what's happening. Saskatchewan's trying to get there as quickly as possible to get some cash over from the federal government. So we'll see where that goes. But that is some big time money. And you know what the politicians and those who are very keen and interested in this development that have a stake in it are going to tell you. If we don't do it now, it's going to cost more when we do it. Also, when you look at these types of things, where are you? Now, this is just me and how I live my life. There are needs and there are wants. How close is Saskatoon to needing this? Like, you know you want it. A lot of people want this, but where are you in the need? The new stadium in Regina, with the condition of the old one, and I'll say the condition of the football stadium in Calgary, they want a new facility, but in they're getting one for a football stadium in Calgary. Regina was similar. The old place hits nostalgia big time for me. Growing up there, each section had its own colored seats. I see those pictures and takes me back. But the guts of that place, the coaches had buckets in their office catching water on rainy days in a professional football stadium. Like, that's where it was getting to. We need some upgrades around here. And they spent some money. It was $278 million. That's 0.2 of the project in Saskatoon of 1.2. They're at 0.2 for the new football stadium in Regina. When did they build that? 10 years ago. Is that what inflation is going? Is that how big this is? Yikes. So there's some news today that you're hearing this afternoon, which is the province, North Battleford, Prince Albert, and Saskatoon on some new event center funding for those markets that are looking for them. Of course, they're saying it will match what the federal government will throw in for where you are. So, Saskatoon, where are you at in the need and the want for the downtown entertainment district / arena? Also, Regina's starting to get real close to a new arena, too, by the way. Could have another project on the works when it comes to taxpayer money. Jamie and I with you here on the Green Zone. Maybe that's something you want to discuss. We're going to open up the fan line. Monday fan free for all. 1-877-332-8255. Give us a call here on the Green Zone. Maybe you want to chat about the Riders getting set for the rematch against the Edmonton Elks. I think tomorrow on Truth or Trash Tuesday, is Edmonton the best team in the Canadian Football League? Should they be number one on my power rankings? Maybe you want to debate that today. You can as well. 1-877-332-8255. It is getting closer to the Monday fan free-for-all right here on the Green Zone.
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1: 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What's it going to be like today, especially now that summer is here? We have the same question because we live here too. 980 CJME, the official forecast for your day in the boat. 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
13: I'm Roman Hader with your 980 CJME news update. Mounties have one less Saskatchewan detachment in service. Fire gutted the Morse detachment in southern Saskatchewan Sunday night, Luckily, the building was empty and nobody was hurt. A machete attack over a bicycle. Regina police say someone trying to steal another person's bicycle on Saturday attacked that person with a machete. This was in the North Central neighborhood, just a block away from Albert Street. The victim was seriously hurt, but will survive. A 37-year-old faces assault charges. Four people who used to share a workplace in Regina are now sharing a $100,000 Lotto Max prize. The four started playing the lottery when they worked together and have continued ever since, even though one of them now lives in BC. They all have different plans on what to do with the money. One is thinking about a river cruise, another on remodeling the kitchen, and another says they're going to pay some bills. CJME weather. Tuesday, sunny and a high of 32. Wednesday, sunny and a high of 32. That's your 980 CJME news update. 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

0: Well, a good Monday afternoon, Saskatchewan. I am Jamie Nye. This is The Green Zone. Belton Johnson's going to be here at 5:05 to talk a little Rough Rider football after the dramatic 36-34 loss to the Edmonton Elks on Thursday night football last week. The rematch goes Saturday in Edmonton at Commonwealth Stadium. Tickets seem to be moving quite well. Maybe it's a lot of you. Maybe that's a Saturday night in Edmonton, and you're thinking, oh, I'll take Friday off, head over to Edmonton for the weekend, catch the Riders and the Elks at Commonwealth. But I think it's a positive sign for what is happening in Edmonton, because guess what the best marketing is? Winning football games. Since COVID, since they came back in 2021, you should see the start of the season for the Edmonton Elks in those 21, 22, 23, 24, 25. Like 0-9, 1-6, 0-3. They've started so terribly that people go, I'm not going to go to the games. This year, 6-1 start for the Edmonton Elks. Cody Fajardo, Justin Rankin leading the charge. Best defense in the Canadian Football League going into last week's games. Haven't seen the breakdown after this refresh stats yet for this week. But could be around 30,000. At Commonwealth. They just kicked over 20 grand at their last home game. 20,020 people were there. Only the second time in the last 3 years they were over 20,000 for a game that wasn't the Labor Day rematch or a Rider game. They always get the green and white bump, as a few other Western markets tend to do when the Riders arrive. But hopefully this is good momentum for the Edmonton franchise. They need some help. Things have not been going well there. But right now, the fan line is open to 1-877-332-8255.
1: 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Party time is over.
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6: Let's do this!
0: That's you, the fans, here on the Green Zone, as producer Scott's hit the button. And now you should call 1-877-332-8255. As anything goes in the world of sports, from maybe it's the Toronto Blue Jays stumbling their way to the end of the season. Are you going to be able to watch the final 56? Or are you just finding something better to do with your evenings than turning on a Toronto Blue Jays game? By the way, they're just about to start in Washington against the Nationals with Max Scherzer on the mound. And Kevin Gausman, quite open and honest, that he wants to stay a Toronto Blue Jay. He does not want to be traded. And it's going to be interesting to see over the next week how Toronto decides on what they do and who they move ahead of the deadline. Or do you just accept that was a blip? We still have a good team, and let's run it back again. There's another Toronto franchise who's done that a few times. Didn't work out for them. We'll see what Ross Atkins has to do. If you've been listening long enough to the Green Zone, you know I've been no fan of Ross Atkins. And then last year I went, okay, maybe he knows what he's doing. And then this season happens, and I go, maybe Ross Atkins got his job saved by that run to the World Series and isn't actually the general manager who should be leading this franchise. Because this season has gone woeful. Who should be leading this franchise? Should they ever have gotten rid of Alex Anthopoulos? I'll probably give that up eventually, like around the age of 65. But until then, I will always rue the day that the Toronto Blue Jays got rid of the Canadian baseball ops guy who was helping that team be competitive. And then, oh, you want too much power from the owners? No, Move on. We'd rather have yes guys. Thank you very much. Oh, where is he? Oh, yeah, he's with the Atlanta Braves. They're 62-43 this year. They're doing quite well. But the Toronto Blue Jays, we'll see. Justin Blackwell is, I don't know. He's still believes that this team has a chance at 5.5 games back of the wild card. Dreamers. It's interesting. But one of the debates that's been kicked off this afternoon in Saskatchewan is the news from the province. There are a few facilities in the province that look like they're getting new builds for sports facilities. There's one in Prince Albert, the Arthauser Center. It's an oldie and a goodie. But for the current state of the WHL, is it an arena that the PA Raiders can actually find long-term life with? So there's Prince Albert, there's North Battleford, and of course, the province announced it will match federal contribution up to one-third of the project cost for the downtown Saskatoon event and entertainment district. Up to one-third of a $1.2 billion project. Is anybody good at math? That's $400 million. I'll do the math for you. $400 million. Now, that is if the federal government, of course, matches that. I don't know the feds are coming over with $400 million for the city of Saskatoon. I remember the feds did not fund the new football stadium in Regina. Not $1. About 180 of that came from the province of the $275 million end price tag. $100 million loan, $80 million grant, 73-some million from the city, and then the Rough Riders could spend as much as they wanted with. They paid for the locker room facilities, all that stuff, all the offices that they have in the build. They paid for it. I don't know what the total price tag was. It was estimated of $25 million. I believe it was more than that. If you've ever been in that Rider facility, in the locker rooms and the meeting rooms and the coaches' rooms and the hoppy, as they call it, the Jim Hobson Auditorium, where the team, the full team meeting goes, and the training facilities and the athletic therapists, and they have a barber chair in there and all that other stuff. I think the Riders went a little above what that $25 million that they said they'd pay. Because that is a special place. So I said earlier, this is all about wants and needs. This is taxpayer money. This is our money. When it's the province saying, we'll pay up to $400 million. If the feds pay $400 million, well, we also pay income tax to the federal government too. So this is all taxpayer money. That's where it goes to wants and needs for me. When what is needed in Saskatoon? Is the downtown entertainment district a huge need in Saskatoon to have this much money? And already the politicians are out. Ken Cheveldayoff said it again today. If you delay this, if you delay it, when you do want to do it, it's just going to cost more money. Inflation.

0: just a hockey arena.
1: Oh, yes. It's a complete entertainment district tied in with TCU Place and all that other stuff, Scott. I understand that. So are you at a – this is a strong need for downtown Saskatoon?
0: Absolutely, it is. Just like the football stadium and areas surrounding it in Regina was needed.
1: Scott, thanks for the call. 1-877-332-8255 is the fan line here on the Fan Takeover on this Monday edition of the Green Zone. What say you, Saskatchewan? Anything goes, whether it be Blue Jays baseball, the state of the Riders after a 36-34 loss, or maybe you want to weigh in on the downtown arena in Saskatoon. 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
9: After a drought of 20 years since Saskatchewan's last new uranium mine, we now have two new ones in just a month. 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And it comes just weeks after Ottawa gave the okay for Denison's new Wheeler River development. I'm Paul Martin.
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6: Jamie Nye with you here in the Green Zone. Having a little chat about taxes on a sports show today. Because the province is out with news. This is a sports story, by the way. It's a major sports story. A new downtown entertainment facility, including a rink, in Saskatoon, that the province says, if the federal government comes in for money, will match up to one-third of the $1.2 billion price tag. Same goes for PA and North Battleford, which also have some big capital investments in the works for those two cities. So wants and needs. How badly? Like $1.2 billion badly does Saskatoon need this downtown entertainment district? Edwin in Regina, what do you think?
7: Well, I think the cities are broke. The province is broke. Canada's broke. How much money are we getting from the NHL? How much money does it cost the taxpayers to develop a hockey player that the NHL makes lots of money on?
6: None. The NHL does, they don't, Edwin. And what part of an 11% tax increase would think that a city may be, he said, broke? And I understand it. We're taxpayers. We hear the budget conversations that happen in Saskatoon and Regina and around the province and federally, provincially, especially municipalities. And you hear that budget increase number and you wince at what you're going to be paying in property taxes, which for both major centers in Saskatchewan has been, I think, ridiculous. But they, politicians will say, necessary to keep services and all that other stuff. But when you think of a city of Saskatoon and the size of Saskatoon, what will that mean on a capital investment of this size? And how much private money? Remember with the city of Regina, there was that song and dance about, oh, we could get a private investor and could we get a private... They didn't. I guess the Rough Riders, the community organized, they put in for around 10% of the cost but 90% all came from taxpayer money. Loans, grants, etc. But I'm just talking out loud. What do you think? And what does this impact the need for the city of Saskatoon? All the renderings, all that stuff. I get it. You look at it and go, damn, that looks nice. That would make Saskatoon downtown thrive and become alive and maybe draw more interest from other organizations and concerts and all that other stuff. All positives. Absolutely positive. But how much is the weight of the finances going to be put on you? And that's the conversation that needs to be happening. As much as the need of a new arena and downtown facility is that side of it. Now, it's my belief, once cities and provinces go down this road and kick over that hornet's nest, it's going to be built. Like, that's where I'm at. This thing's being built. But now everybody's going, looking at the federal government. Okay, Carney, let's go. You want to spend way more money? $2 billion, whatever it was. Let's go. Fork some over here in Saskatchewan. It would be nice for a change.
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1: From the National Newsroom of the Canadian Press, I'm Don Mitchell. Canada's public safety minister says he's committed to get to the bottom of the arrest of a Canadian in Europe on spying charges.
2: The Belgian Federal Prosecutor's Office has said a Canadian national of Chinese origin has been arrested on charges of espionage and participation in a criminal organization. The suspect was not named, but worked as an intern at NATO's Supreme Headquarters Allied Powers Europe. Public Safety Minister Gary Anandasangari has committed to get to the bottom of the arrest. He says he does not want to speculate, but adds officials will look into whether the suspect has done any work for agencies in Canada. Jason White, The Canadian Press.
1: The mayor of a southern interior community in BC that has seen some area homes and other structures destroyed by wildfire says authorities have begun tallying the damage. Clinton Mayor Roland Stankey says an assessment crew is in the village for the next couple of days and will be reaching out to homeowners. Stankey added that water was being turned back on for residents who chose to defy an evacuation order, but said it would have to be boiled before drinking. Meanwhile, BC Hydro crews have been doing checks before restoring power, with some power lines reportedly down. During a visit of a fire zone in southwest France, French President Emmanuel Macron pledged the battle against monster flames would continue despite the difficult conditions. He praised firefighting teams who stopped the inferno's progression Monday after days of spreading flames that edged toward the wine region city of Bordeaux. At a coordination center for the massive firefighting effort, Macron heard how the blaze, raging since last week, burned through an area four times the size of Paris and forced 220,000 people to flee from their homes. Beginning Friday, Albertans will be able to pay out of pocket to bypass medical referral for diagnostic screening tests such as an MRI or an ultrasound. Premier Daniel Smith says the new program is to complement Alberta's public health care system, not to replace it.
3: What we're announcing today is intended to further our overall cancer strategy, expand Albertans' preventative health care choices, and to help support the public system. Early detection means better outcomes and healthier people, and it means more confidence and timelier answers for Albertans and their families when it matters most.
1: Critics and public health care advocates have said the plan risks dragging the province further into a two-tiered system. And the man convicted of murdering four University of Idaho students is asking a court to let him withdraw his guilty plea and go to trial. ABC News' Kana Whitworth has more on a recent interview with Brian Koberger that explains his decision.
4: The New York Times reporting that the former PhD criminology student now claims in a new interview with the paper that he was misled into confessing.
5: Are you pleading guilty because you are guilty?
6: Yes.
4: For nearly 3 years, the case gripped this country until weeks before the trial, Koberger admitted to killing each victim to avoid the death penalty.
1: Koberger says his attorneys manipulated him into making the guilty deal by promising him better prison conditions and scaring him about the quality of life on death row. This is the Canadian Press. In sports, Luis Urias homered and Miles Straw had a double and a run-scoring single to help the Toronto Blue Jays beat the Washington Nationals 3-2. Max Scherzer came off the injured list in his first appearance since June 10th and gave up a run and four hits over 2 2/3 innings, throwing 75 pitches. Scherzer left the game to a standing ovation in D.C., having spent almost 6.5 seasons with the Nationals, helping them win the 2019 World Series. And Calgary's Olympic Oval is getting an upgrade. Ottawa and Alberta are splitting the cost of a $52 million upgrade to the speed skating facility built for the 1988 Calgary Winter Olympics. Alberta Sport Minister Andrew Boychenko says the Oval is worth the investment.
7: Hopefully we'll have it here in another 40, 50 years, because we have such a beautiful big building where people can come and do all these events and competition. Is so important for Calgary, for province, and for Canada.
1: The federal government also announced an additional $7.6 million for upgrades to snowboard and ski racing facilities in Quebec, Yukon, Alberta, and BC. From the Canadian Press, I'm Don Mitchell.
8: I'm Roman Hader with your 980 CJME News Update. Mounties have one less Saskatchewan detachment in service. Fire gutted the Morse detachment in southern Saskatchewan Sunday night. Luckily, the building was empty and nobody was hurt. A machete attack over a bicycle. Regina police say someone trying to steal another person's bicycle on Saturday attacked that person with a machete. This was in the North Central neighborhood, just a block away from Albert Street. The victim was seriously hurt, but will survive. A 37-year-old faces assault charges. Four people who used to share a workplace in Regina are now sharing a $100,000 Lotto Max prize. The four started playing the lottery when they worked together and have continued ever since, even though one of them now lives in B.C. They all have different plans on what to do with the money. One is thinking about a river cruise, another on remodeling the kitchen, and another says they're going to pay some bills. CJME weather. Tuesday, sunny and a high of 32. Wednesday, sunny and a high of 32. That's your 980 CJME News Update. I'm Roman Hader.
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6: Late on Saturday night, and I see a post by my friend and co-worker here at the radio station, Sherry Ebert. She does the morning show on Rock 102 out of Saskatoon, Jack 94.5 out of Regina. Sherry and her hubby are at the concert, and she's posting this video of torrential rain, like torrential rain. And then as they leave the stadium, trees that are down, people like over their ankle deep in water, crazy storm through Edmonton that, of course, dampened, if you will, the spirits and the outcome ultimately of that concert, ended up getting cut short. I hope she's dried out. I wanted to check in with Sherry Ebert this morning, making her drive back, the pilgrimage back to Saskatchewan from this storm on Saturday night. Sherry Ebert, welcome to the Evan Bray Show.
9: Hey, buddy, how are you?
6: I'm good. What, like your video showed that was not just a rain and a few thunder booms. That was a storm.
9: Let me just preface this by saying that we had plans to go to Edmonton for an inside trip. Okay. We were going to go see a comedian, Nate Bergetzi at, Rogers place. Then we were going to go to the mall, you know, maybe hit some breweries. So this is an inside trip that we planned. So when we were sitting at one of those breweries for supper on Saturday night, we heard folks talking about the Post Malone concert, and my husband's a big fan. He's like, I can't believe we didn't think of this sooner. Why don't we get last-minute tickets? Sure. You know what? It's a beautiful, warm night. Let's do it. Outdoor concert at Commonwealth Stadium. So because we were planning on an inside trip, to me, the weather didn't exist in Edmonton. Right. I didn't even check it once. So when we got to the stadium, lots of fans had raincoats and their little ponchos. Like, they were ready for a rainstorm. It didn't really, you know, worry us much because we're like, what's some rain, right? Who cares?
6: Yeah.
9: Because we can sit in some rain. Then the storm started rolling in. The sky turned that sort of thunderous gray color. Post Malone takes the stage, couple raindrops here and there. And all of a sudden, the lightning starts. And about three songs in, Post Malone says, listen, guys, they're pulling me off the stage. There's too much lightning. We'll hopefully get back to this, you know, shortly kind of thing. So the rain's picking up, and all of a sudden the loudspeaker says, head to the concourse, shelter in place, rain delay.
6: How are people reacting to this?
9: No problem, right? It's just rain. People are, like, putting on their little ponchos. We had nothing, so we thought, all right, let's just be the first to get it back up to the concourse.
6: Not even a dollar store poncho.
9: Not even, Evan. Like, and I'm embarrassed as a Saskatchewanian to be so underprepared for weather.
6: Well, maybe that just makes you tough and you don't need a dollar store poncho.
9: Literally, I was saying, like, what my dad would say, which is, what are we made of sugar? Rain can't hurt us. So we go up to the concourse, first ones there, kind of stand right by the lock. Barn doors, basically, that are that let you back out of in and out of the stadium. And we stand there by the doors, and the concourse slowly fills up, and you can see the rain really starting to come down outside. And we thought, oh, that's raining pretty good. Lots of people didn't even leave their seats. They stayed there in their ponchos, no problem. And then the rain started picking up, and then the rain started coming in sideways into the concourse, and we were getting really wet, like jump in a pool wet, head to toe. Still, though, it's just water. It's an adventure. People were laughing and drinking and, you know, getting wet. It was fine. And then the hail started. and the hail started coming in sideways into the concourse, and it's pelting us, and people start shrieking. It was like a scene out of the Titanic. People were crying as the wind picked up and whipped the hail around us.
6: Yeah.
9: People getting hammered in their little tank tops and shorts that they had, you know, just worn to the country.
6: I was going
9: to
6: say, they're at a country concert. They're dressed for that.
9: 100%. They've got the jean shorts. They've got the cowboy boots. They've got the cute little shirts. These poor girls, and some of which I assume maybe, you know, had some beverages, which was making this all the more terrifying for them. There was girls crying for their moms. we sheltered a couple of, like, probably 19, 20-year-old girls, sort of, were like, come here, get out of the hail, kind of, like, sheltered them beneath us, because they were wearing nothing, basically.
6: Oh, boy.
9: And people, it was at that point where it was kind of fun until the point where the hail was coming down, and I thought, is this going to escalate further? Because I've never seen wind and rain go sideways like that. I thought, oh, is this a thing? Are we in an actual thing right now that's going to be like an unprecedented thing? That thought definitely crossed my mind.
6: So, but eventually they say, okay, sure, we're not resuming. Show's over. You'll have to leave.
9: That's right. All of a sudden they opened the barn doors that we were standing by and let everybody out into the front of the, you know, stadium. Everyone started pouring out of the stadium. And then it was at that point I realized actually how damaging the wind was because of all of the flagpoles fallen down and broken, branches everywhere, and the water was ankle deep as we waded out of the stadium.
6: Crazy. Crazy. Well, did I hear right, you're getting a refund?
9: Yeah, right away. I think it was that night Ticketmaster emailed already saying that your account would be refunded.
6: Wow.
9: So, good. The show got canceled, so that's pretty cool.
6: Good, and good on the artist, because, I mean, part of the show was performed that night, so.
9: Yeah, that's right. Jelly Roll performed his entire set.
6: In fact, I saw a video clip. They tried to get Jelly Roll at one point to come off the stage, and he said no. He wandered into the crowd to keep singing in the rain.
9: Oh, I didn't see that part. That's cool.
6: Yeah. It's some pretty compelling video, and your video is attached to our story on our website if anybody wants to check it out. Can I just call you out on two things? Both of them made me laugh. Number one, referring to them as the poncho people. I think that's great. Like, it's a class of people. Even the poncho people were absolutely soaked. You do it in your interview. And you relate to the hail as M&M-sized hail.
9: Yeah.
6: I've heard pea size. I've heard marble. I've never heard M&M hail before.
9: Listen, I promise I'm a grown 42-year-old woman, but there is a candy scale for hail. So the smallest is the sweet are nerds.
6: Okay.
9: Then it goes up to M&M size. Then you have 25-cent gumball machine gumballs.
6: Okay.
9: After that, my candy scale has to end because there's no bigger candy.
6: I was going
9: to
6: say.
9: I'm going to say, it jumps straight to candy apple.
6: The Canadians are going to want to wish you said Smarties instead of M&M's.
9: But Smarties is a different size.
6: Okay.
9: It's a slightly different size.
6: It's somewhere else on the scale. Good to know. Sherry, thanks so much for the check-in. Safe drive back to Saskatchewan.
9: You bet. Thanks.
6: That's Sherry Ebert. Does the morning show on Rock 102 and Jack 94.5. And she was one of thousands of concert goers that were rained on, hailed on, gale force winds, and lots of damage done in Edmonton. The concert ended up being canceled on Sunday night. Lots of people from our province made that trip and have similar stories to share, and lots of pictures online as well. Okay, why don't we do this? We wanted to catch up with Sherry, get that opportunity to hear her perspective of what that was like on the show. But we are going now back into our open line segment, 1-877-332-8255. Let's start with the oil and gas discussion, predominantly around whether or not Saskatchewan, Alberta oil should be cut off to the United States, should be used differently as leverage to the United States. Some in Canada are saying it should. Our premier, Scott Moe, Alberta's premier, Danielle Smith, are not of that mindset. They are saying absolutely not. It's not on the table. We're not considering it. And my first guest, Heather Exner-Perot from McDonnell Laurier Institute, said that is the right way to go. Do not use it as leverage. In fact, she went on to say, don't use potash. Don't use critical minerals. Lots of reasons why. What do you think? 1-877-332-8255. We'll come back. Lines will be open for you here on 980 CJME and 650 CKOM.
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0: Welcome back to the show, Evan Bray. Good to have you here. We had a great discussion this morning right off the start of the show with Heather Exner-Perot of the McDonnell Laurier Institute. She is an energy expert and been a guest on our program many times. She is a person that is absolutely against the idea of cutting off oil from Canada to the United States. It's been thrown out many times. Doug Ford throws it out all the time. He says we have to hit them as hard as they're hitting us, and the best way to do it is not with my province, but with Saskatchewan and Alberta. Let's use oil. Let's use potash. This coming from the Ontario Premier. We had Premier Scott Moe on the show last week on Wednesday. He said absolutely not. That's not in the cards. That's not on the books. That's not something that we will consider doing. I completely agree with his comments and this strategy. Using oil, withholding oil from the United States, it might feel good initially. Like it I think it fills that emotional jar that we want to fill to be able to punch back towards the United States. But if you just think about it for a second, it would have dire impact on our country. Think about the economic impact it would have. And what Heather talked about in our chat was that trustworthiness that we've built up worldwide. This is not who Canada is. And even though we are in the middle of some very turbulent water right now, doesn't mean that this is what we should resort to. And even in her article, Heather says, I understand the emotional reaction. I understand why this is something that people want to do. But Canada's highest and best purpose in an international system is not to use our energy and minerals for coercion. It's to constrain that type of predatory behavior from others. Keep in mind, Canada exports 4 million barrels a day to the United States. No country in the world imports more oil from another than the United States does from Canada. And of course, all of those American refineries require our kind of heavy oil. So this has created a bit of an interdependence, and this is exactly what Heather talks about in the article. Like, we are irrevocably tied because of where we are from a geography standpoint and the interoperability and the pipelines and the railways and everything that we've constructed over years and years and years. Canada could theoretically cut off oil and gas supplies to the States, but in practice, it would mean we can no longer sell our most valuable export. We would fall into a recession. Much of eastern Canada would be cut off as well. Mutually assured destruction is why energy exports have not been used in this whole tariff fight in the first place. A great article from Heather Exner-Perot. Again, it was in the National Post last week. So what do you say? Are you on the side of Heather, of premiers from both Saskatchewan and Alberta saying, absolutely not, oil is not on the table, we're not using it? Same with our critical minerals like potash and uranium. Not using those things? Or do you say, it's time? It's time we do. I'm in the don't use it camp, but I'd love to hear what you have to say. 1-877-332-8255. Let's go to Les in Corning. Good Monday morning, Les. Thanks for calling in. What do you think? Should we be using oil as leverage differently than we are now?
1: Well, I kind of got to correct you there a little bit. You just said we'd fall into a recession. We're already there, Evan.
0: we are in a, federally, we are, ironically, Saskatchewan is not. We're right. One of the only provinces that's not in a recession right now.
1: You know, 3% of all these tariffs is affecting Saskatchewan. So we're actually sitting pretty. And Doug Ford, he wants Saskatchewan and Alberta to cut it all off. Well, where's Canada getting their funding from right now? What's keeping Canada going? It's the two prairie provinces right now. Why would we be doing that? You know, all Doug Ford would have to do is put the booze back on the shelves, Tim and Eby, and Walt Canoe and them. And, you know, then it's up to Carney. Get to the negotiating table. Mm-hmm. And Carney doesn't want that. He doesn't want to do that. for some strange reason. But I'm not going to go. I'm with Scott Moe 100%.
0: Okay. Okay, Les, I appreciate the call. Thanks so much. 1-877-332-8255. I read the line from Heather's article that says, there is no comparison between pulling whiskey off liquor store shelves and cutting off oil supplies in the midst of an energy crisis. One is a protest. The other falls just short of an act of war, in her article. 1-877-332-8255. The text line, I would say, is in agreement with Saskatchewan's stance on this, and I'm being general, but like Grant from Melfort says, we should not use our resource experts in trade negotiations with the USA. We have been down this rabbit hole twice with China. They put tariffs on canola, and farmers here got no compensation. I refuse to think we should be pawns in Canada's chess game with the United States. Bernie in Saskatoon, keep the U.S. oil a-flowing, but hit them with world prices. Why do they get a reduced deal? Now, there's a theory that some people are bringing up on the text line this morning, saying maybe it's about what we're charging. Not about should we cut it off or not, but what we're charging for our oil. 1-877-332-8255. Let's go to the phone line. I want to grab Edwin's call from Regina. Edwin, thanks for calling in. Should we be using oil? Should we be using potash, Edwin, or is Saskatchewan's view, Premier Scott Moe's view, the right one to take, steady as she goes?
2: I think steady as she goes. I think the Easterner is going to learn to vote somebody different in. You know, we keep doing the same thing. It's not working. You got to do something different. This guy we voted in was supposed to be the Jesus, lead us to better places, and it hasn't happened over a year.
0: Right.
2: Time to change.
0: You're talking Carney, but you're also not happy, I'm assuming, with Ford and some of his comments.
2: Well, I think Ford's taking a page out of his brother's book, and he's smoking some crack or something.
0: Well, I don't know if that's been proven, but he's definitely got different ideas than lots of people do. And I mean, his take right from the start has been we should punch back as hard as they punch us. And right, I mean, I remember the very first conversation we had with Premier Moe on this. He was not of that opinion. He was saying, you know, we just need to let cooler heads prevail. A lot of people, industry people, people that work in business and you name it, that have cooperative agreements south of the border, will say the attitude that you hear and the words that come out of the mouth of the President of the United States are not indicative of most of the people that we talk to in the United States. Speaking of that, Trump threatened tariffs again because of the smoke. Did you hear that on Friday?
3: We're going to put a big tariff on Canada because of the smoke. I've told Canada they have to do something about it. You know, we've never had this problem. All of a sudden, we have this problem with Canada.
0: The smoke tariffs. That issue's not hasn't blown over, if you'll excuse the pun. 1-877-332-8255. Phone lines are open for you. Lots of great texts coming in. Looking to hear your thoughts. Should we use oil? Should we hold it back from them? Or is it steady as she goes? Continue to let it flow. 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
5: I'm Roman Hader with your 980 CJME news update. Mounties have one less Saskatchewan detachment in service. Fire gutted the Morse detachment in southern Saskatchewan Sunday night. Luckily, the building was empty and nobody was hurt. A machete attack over a bicycle. Regina police say someone trying to steal another person's bicycle on Saturday attacked that person with a machete. This was in the North Central neighborhood, just a block away from Albert Street. The victim was seriously hurt, but will survive. A 37-year-old faces assault charges. Four people who used to share a workplace in Regina are now sharing a $100,000 Lotto Max prize. The four started playing the lottery when they worked together and have continued ever since, even though one of them now lives in B.C. They all have different plans on what to do with the money. One is thinking about a river cruise, another on remodeling the kitchen, and another says they're going to pay some bills. CJME weather, Tuesday sunny and a high of 32, Wednesday sunny and a high of 32. That's your 980 CJME news update. I'm Roman Hader.
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0: on this one, because I'm a guy that does say, like, it's, I feel like we're spinning our tires. We're not getting anywhere. It's been over a year. Mark Carney did say he was the guy that was best for the job, and yet we haven't seen a lot of success. Mexico's seen more success than we have. And you want to talk about border problems? I mean, Mexico, you can't even compare the two. Yet, we aren't any further ahead. Now, that said, I know that it would be suicide for Canada to reveal its entire strategy publicly. Like, I know that's not going to happen. But is there something they can give us? Is there some way that they can kind of satisfy Canadians that there is a bit of a plan, unless we're literally striking out? 1-877-332-8255. Love to hear from you. Phone lines are open. We can talk about whether or not Ottawa should be revealing its strategy on these negotiations like the Conservatives are asking for. We can talk about whether or not oil, potash, and other critical minerals should be shut off, close the valve to the United States. Whatever you would like to chat about. It's the Monday edition of Open Lines here on 980 CJME and 650 CKOM.
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0: The U.S. president, unrelenting, depicting the Canada-U.S. border separated by an air filter. And it follows these comments Friday.
1: We're going to put a big tariff on Canada because of the smoke. I've told Canada they have to do something about it. You know, we've never had this problem. All of a sudden, we have this problem with Canada. I promise that.
2: Lots of texts coming in this morning, and I just saw one here from Ruth with a text. Ruth in Swift Current saying the Morris Police Station, the RCMP detachment, is on fire. Attached a Facebook video. Oh my gosh, this is looks to be from about an hour ago. The whole roof, it looks like, of the RCMP detachment, I should say, not depot, but the RCMP detachment in Morse appears to be on fire. So this is just on Facebook right now. Our newsroom is on top of it, and we'll continue to dig into this story. Also, following update on the report of shots fired this morning by the U.S. consulate in Toronto. One shell casing was found outside the building, located near University and Queen Street around 4:45 a.m. So they've got lanes of traffic restricted. No injuries have been reported. It's not clear yet if the consulate was struck or the shooting occurred nearby. They've got a vehicle, I think, that they think is a suspect in this. But keep in mind, this comes after 4 months. There was a shooting at the U.S. consulate back in March, and they've confirmed multiple suspects are in custody in connection with that. In fact, they've got those suspects connected with ties back to Iran. So we'll follow this one through as police are holding a briefing on it right now. 1-877-332-8255 is the number. I would love to hear from you if you want to shoot us a call. I got a text here from Dave that caught my eye for a couple reasons. Dave in Estevan said the first oil well in North America was drilled in 1858 near Sarnia, Ontario. Sarnia was the most polluted city in Canada, 60% of that pollution coming across the border from the good old USA. So it caught my attention for that reason. But if I look at, you know, I can see the past text that Dave has sent in. November 25th, he sent a text of his vehicle covered in snow. November 25th. He says, yeah, we were supposed to get 6 centimeters. Sounds like we got close to 12 centimeters of snow overnight. On a day like today in Saskatchewan, where it's going to be scorching hot, I look at that text and I go, oh, remember those days on days like today when we're complaining about the heat. 1-877-332-8255. You know what lots of people are worked up about is that Canada used the elbows up approach when it came to the opening ceremony of the Gordie Howe Bridge. We talked about that on Friday. Remember, United States? Nope, sorry, not invited. You're not coming to our party. Stay south of the border. You're not coming. Ross in Saskatoon says the Liberals using elbows up and attaching it to the Gordie Howe Bridge was doing him a disservice. When you went into the corner to get the puck and you knew Gordie Howe was there with you, you would think twice, because you know how he would finish and he wouldn't do it again. Get a new slogan. How about we don't know what we're doing, says Ross in Saskatoon. 1-877-332-8255. Join the conversation. We're talking a few different things. We're talking, should we be identifying our strategy better? Or should we cut off oil and gas to the United States? Avery and Humboldt, always appreciate the contributions Avery makes to our discussions. Avery says, to do nothing is a fool's errand, but cutting off oil and energy is not the play. This is likely what Trump and his cronies are counting on, which would give them all the jurisdiction they need to switch from economic to military pressure. We've had a few people suggest that today on the text line. Avery is suggesting that. Remember, Trump has stated many times he wants Canada and Greenland, and convincing the U.S. population the reason they're suffering personally in grocery and fuel prices is Canada would sway the sentiment. This is exactly what Heather Exner-Perot talked about this morning. The majority, the vast majority of American people are pro-Canadian. And so this move, if made, to completely cut off, look at the reaction that you got in those eastern, northeastern states when Doug Ford decided to cut off power. There was, that got a reaction, and it wasn't exactly a popular one. from many people in the United States. So lots of people are saying, look, our strategy and the way we are handling it in Saskatchewan and Alberta is the right way to go. Joy and Nipawin, the valve for energy, potash, or minerals should not be shut off. However, if in 30 days negotiations don't happen, then put on tariffs. Maybe this could level out world markets. It is in the U.S. citizens that need to put pressure on the Trump administration. Well, there's a lot of people that are not even for that. Like, different than cutting off oil and gas, Joy is suggesting maybe we put tariffs on them. I mean, we've had some people suggest maybe we should just be charging a different rate, increase what we're charging because we sell it to them at a reduced rate. It becomes complicated when Carney has a cross-border investment and maybe some different end goals, but people should have looked deeper into that when they were voting. That's Jen in Saskatoon. Cheryl, regarding a blueprint that Carney could show us, don't you think that blueprint changes every day since Trump changes his mind every day and it's obvious Trump's word can't be trusted? Trump doesn't want to trade with Canada. He wants to own us. I agree, Cheryl. It does change a lot, or at least Trump changes his mind, his focus, his attention lots. But I feel like you could weave that into a strategy. And again, I'm not suggesting you open up the complete playbook for the world to see. But somehow communicate. Like, I feel like the communication has been almost zero in terms of, is this going well? Are we optimistic? Are we going to get there? We've got some room for open lines a little bit later in the show after 11 o'clock. So if we didn't get to your thoughts, more time to join the conversation coming up a bit later here on 980 CJME and 650 CKOM.
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2: Highways have been deadly in Saskatchewan this summer. Many fatal car crashes, and we're really only halfway through summer. What is causing these collisions? We'll have a check-in chat with Superintendent Grant St. Germain of the Saskatchewan RCMP.
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1: From the National Newsroom of the Canadian Press, I'm Don Mitchell. Police are investigating another shooting incident at the U.S. consulate in Toronto. It's the second time this year the facility has been targeted. Investigators say an officer heard a shot fired around 4:46 local time this morning, and a shell casing was located outside the building. Superintendent Jonathan Coe says it's too early to determine the motive of the shooting.
2: Although we're early in the investigation, I can assure the public that this shooting is being investigated with the same dedication that resulted in those arrests back in June.
1: The U.S. consulate was targeted on the morning of March 10th when two suspects allegedly fired multiple shots at the building before driving away in a stolen vehicle. An 18-year-old and a 19-year-old were arrested in that shooting. Authorities are beginning to tally damage and are reaching out to homeowners around a southern interior community in B.C. that has had homes and other structures destroyed by wildfire. Clinton Mayor Roland Stankey said an assessment crew is in the area for the next 2 days to survey the extent to the damage. The complex of fires threatening Clinton and surrounding areas continues to burn out of control tonight, with the Pear Lake and 59 Creek blazes merging over the weekend to span more than 630 kilometers. Meanwhile, overseas, French President Emmanuel Macron has urged his country's fire crews to stay strong as they battle a monster wildfire. The blaze in the southwest of France has been wildly unpredictable, transforming at times into a self-feeding firestorm. Calgary police say they're refocusing physical search efforts for an 11-year-old boy who went missing more than a week ago in the city's northwest. Investigators say search efforts to find Parker will now be focused on specific information rather than extensive ground searches. Acting Staff Sergeant Scott Gooderson says he's impressed by some of the things the public has done to aid the search, including leaving bags of goldfish crackers for Parker and little cards in the weeds to tell him that police were seeking to help him.
3: These are not things that we did. These are things that the community decided to do in and of itself, which, again, I can't speak to how happy I am with the community response and how impressed I am by the amount of heart the Calgarians have put into this investigation and trying to find Parker to bring him home. Unfortunately, we still have work to do.
1: Parker has autism and is nonverbal, and police cautioned he could become scared if confronted by strangers. And finally, lovers of Kentucky Fried Chicken have a rare opportunity to purchase a piece of fast food history on Tuesday when a Louisville auction house sells off dozens of items that once belonged to Colonel Harlan David Sanders.
4: Colonel Sanders has been the face of the fast food giant for decades.
5: Hey, look at there. Didn't I tell you it was finger-licking good?
4: And now the public has a chance to buy a piece of his fried chicken empire. Among the items for sale include some of the pressure cookers Sanders used to refine his frying technique, his iconic bow tie and suspenders, the butcher block and stove from his kitchen, and a planner believed to contain a list of his secret 11 herbs and spices. The auction is set to begin Tuesday evening, and online bidding has already begun. Peter Haralambos, ABC News.
1: This is the Canadian Press. In sports, Luis Urias homered and Miles Straw had a double and a run-scoring single to help the Toronto Blue Jays beat the Washington Nationals 3-2. Max Scherzer came off the injured list in his first appearance since June 10th and gave up a run and four hits over 2 2/3 innings, throwing 75 pitches. Scherzer left the game to a standing ovation in D.C., having spent almost 6.5 seasons with the Nationals, helping them win the 2019 World Series. And Calgary's Olympic Oval is getting an upgrade. Ottawa and Alberta are splitting the cost of a $52 million upgrade to the speed skating facility built for the 1988 Calgary Winter Olympics. Alberta Sport Minister Andrew Boychenko says the Oval is worth the investment.
6: Hopefully we'll have it here in another 40, 50 years, because we have such a beautiful big building where people can come and do all these events and competitions. Is so important for Calgary, for province, and for Canada.
1: The federal government also announced an additional $7.6 million for upgrades to snowboard and ski racing facilities in Quebec, Yukon, Alberta, and BC. From the Canadian Press, I'm Don Mitchell.
7: I'm Roman Hader with your 980 CJME News Update. Mounties have one less Saskatchewan detachment in service. Fire gutted the Morse detachment in southern Saskatchewan Sunday night. Luckily, the building was empty and nobody was hurt. A machete attack over a bicycle. Regina police say someone trying to steal another person's bicycle on Saturday attacked that person with a machete. This was in the North Central neighborhood, just a block away from Albert Street. The victim was seriously hurt, but will survive. A 37-year-old faces assault charges. Four people who used to share a workplace in Regina are now sharing a $100,000 Lotto Max prize. The four started playing the lottery when they worked together and have continued ever since, even though one of them now lives in BC. They all have different plans on what to do with the money. One is thinking about a river cruise, another on remodeling the kitchen, and another says they're going to pay some bills. CJME weather, Tuesday sunny and a high of 32, Wednesday sunny and a high of 32. That's your 980 CJME news update. I'm Roman Hader.
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0: Monday morning. Welcome back to the Evan Bray Show. Good to have you here as we enjoy another heat wave this week, although it sounds like we could get some thunder showers midweek for much of the province. So some rain is in the forecast. I noticed driving around on the weekend, there's some crops out there showing some heat stress. Definitely lawns showing some heat stress from this string of heat that we've had over the last little while. And I don't know about you where you work, but boy, our office is like tumbleweeds blowing down the hallway. It feels like everyone's on holidays right now. Lots of people are in holiday mode. It's interesting talking to friends who have kids that are getting older, because planning summer holidays gets a little tougher if your kids are of the age where they work or get a job in the summertime. However, we also know that kids are finding it tough to get a job in the summer. I've talked to lots of my friends who have said, despite the fact they've thrown out a number of applications, it just hasn't worked out for them. I think unemployment, youth unemployment in Saskatchewan is at 11.1%, which is quite a bit higher than the regular unemployment rate. And how many times on our show have we talked about why is that, right? Some people will point to the temporary foreign worker program saying that's the problem. The temporary foreign workers are taking jobs from our youth. Then you hear business owners saying, no, no, no, youth don't want to work. But then you hear from parents and from youth. Remember, we had a number of them on the show that one day where they were saying, look, we're putting out, in some cases, 40, 50 job applications and not even getting a call back. So where's the truth in all of this? What is the problem with youth and jobs in Canada? This isn't unique to Saskatchewan. This is across Canada. Well, there's a new report out from the Canadian Federation of Independent Business that argues that the problem isn't simply a shortage of workers. It's a mismatch between the jobs available and the jobs young Canadians are willing to take. It also, actually, the same report pushes back on the idea that temporary foreign workers are taking jobs from Canadians, arguing that they're actually filling roles that would otherwise just be vacant. I'm happy to welcome to our show a policy analyst from CFIB, which is the Canadian Federation of Independent Business. Molly McCormick is joining us from her office in Vancouver today. Molly, thanks for joining our program.
1: Hi, Evan. Thanks so much for having me on the show.
0: Can you maybe just give us a quick introduction? CFIB, who are you? What is your mandate?
1: For sure, yeah. So I work for the Canadian Federation of Independent Business. We represent over 103,000 small businesses all across the country. We represent small businesses of every region, of every sector. You know, so if you think of your corner store, cafe, but you also think of like a manufacturing company that makes parts of products that you don't even know exist. Our main mandate is to just bring small business voices to the government on all levels. So that could be in your city, that could be in your province, or that could be federally.
0: So let's start with the contradiction. Youth unemployment is relatively high in Canada, but businesses are saying they can't find workers. How can both be true, Molly?
1: Our thought. We were a bit perplexed by what was happening because we were hearing the same thing from both sides. So we dug a little bit deeper, and what we were able to do is speak to Canadian youth all across the country. We were also able to speak to small businesses. And what we asked the youth is, you know, what kind of jobs are you applying for? How are you applying for them? What are you willing to take? What are you able to take? And what we saw are these types of jobs are exactly the ones that temporary foreign workers are taking. So the ones that youth don't want. So if we're thinking jobs in very rural communities, jobs in very, very small towns, jobs that are done outdoors, you know, overnight shifts that require a lot of manual labor, youth are telling us that they don't want to work those jobs. So then we looked into a government database and saw those are the jobs that temporary foreign workers are taking.
0: So the report argues that this isn't really a labor shortage, it's a labor mismatch. Do I categorize that right, Molly?
1: There for sure is a mismatch going on, and there actually also is a labor shortage going on in terms of the skills and people needed to fill certain roles. We're seeing nearly half of rural small businesses telling us that they cannot find enough local laborers to work in their business.
0: So, I mean, in a place like Saskatchewan, I'm guessing that obviously can be part of the issue. We've got rural locations. We're a fairly spread out province from a population standpoint. The report also says that young Canadians are least interested in things like overnight shifts, physically demanding work. Is this a surprise? And is this new to this generation?
1: I think, you know, talking to a lot of different people, talking to youth, talking to their parents, there's this narrative created that, you know, youth are lazy, youth don't want to work. But I think if we look at the details and exactly the jobs they're telling us they don't want to work, it kind of just reflects, you know, the practicalities of what young people can do. A lot of young people are in school still. A lot of them are telling us that they can't afford to move out. They have to stay, you know, living at home with their parents. A lot of them don't have cars. They have to rely on transportation. So these types of jobs that ask them to, you know, work really early mornings or really late nights or outside, you know, hours away from their homes, they're just not, you know, practical for youth to take. It's not so much a this generation thing. It's just kind of the reality that we're seeing, as we've seen in the past, but especially right now.
0: Mm-hmm. I mean, I mentioned in my introduction to this discussion that we've talked about this a lot on our program, Molly, and people want to get into the generational discussion. Back in my day, and I've been guilty of that as well, but I don't know if there's actually any factual proof of that or if it's just anecdotal.
1: I think looking at youth employment data, we've seen youth unemployment cycles of it getting really high and then going back down, going really high, going back down. And what that represents is, you know, when the economy slows down, the youth are the first to be hit. You know, businesses are scaling back. They're not able to hire as much. And so, you know, we see as soon as this goes up, a lot of talk goes on, you know, explaining what's happening here. But I think right now it's just a combination of so many factors, you know, that skills mismatch, what youth are able to do. We know this rhetoric of the temporary foreign workers coming in, just a mismatch of everything coming together to kind of play the blame game. But that's exactly what we're trying not to do with this report.
0: Okay, you brought up temporary foreign workers. Critics will argue that it's part of the problem, why there's not many jobs. I've also heard critics say that that program suppresses wages. Did your research look into that?
1: Yeah, the Canadian Federation of Independent Business have been strong supporters of this program for a long time. About a third of our small business members all across the country use it as a way to keep their operations going. We've done a lot of research on it, and is definitely a last resort program that is designed to fill those critical gaps. Nothing more than that. You know, All of the money, all of the paperwork, all the fees that goes along with getting these workers to come into these businesses is no joke and not something small businesses are doing just for the fun of it. So we know that we really need to protect and maintain this program.
0: And I mean, we've had enough small business owners on the show to know, you just talked about it yourself, administratively, there's a lot of work to this, but they also have to satisfy some other conditions in terms of posting it, not being able to get applicants for the job. There's a few other things, that criteria that have to be met.
1: Exactly. You are only able to apply for this program if the employment level is under over a certain threshold. There's also a $1,000 processing fee. And in the case that you don't get accepted for workers, you don't get that money back. So it is just, you know, not the best case scenario for a small business to have to apply for this, because just adds to, you know, their stack of tasks to do other than running their business.
0: Molly McCormick is my guest. She is a policy analyst with the Canadian Federation of Independent Business. They recently drafted a report that talks about the shortage of workers, talks about the challenges, especially when we're talking youth unemployment. Many people, Molly, will point to, you know, if you go back 20, 30 years, most of those entry-level jobs at fast food restaurants, at coffee shops, were filled with students, essentially, or young Canadians who were, that was their step into work. Most of those jobs now, and I'm generalizing, but most of them now you see filled by new Canadians. So is it a case that they can't get people to apply for those jobs any longer that are born and raised here in Canada?
1: In this case, in order to have people from the Temporary Foreign Worker Program, you do need to go through all the steps that show that you've tried to have local labor fill these roles. It is not so easy as, you know, going out and just applying and getting workers for, you know, some people say it's even cheaper, which isn't true. I think a lot of those roles, especially in fast food restaurants that are filled by more urban businesses that, you know, quote unquote, might have more youth available to work, a lot of those roles might be filled by temporary foreign workers because they're the role types that youth are telling us they don't want to do. Mm-hmm. If you think of, you know, a fast food restaurant on a really busy street where all the clubs are that work all night, a lot of parents wouldn't let their kids work that shift, you know? So if we're thinking about, you know, there is a generalization there. We don't know who these people are. You know, if they're a part of an immigration stream, they also might just be Canadian as well. But, you know, these temporary foreign worker programs, it is only used for what it is meant to be used for, and that's what our data is telling us as well.
0: Molly McCormick from CFIB. The federal government's tightened the temporary foreign worker program in recent years. If they were to tighten it further, can you talk about what real-world consequences might be for small businesses?
1: Yeah, we were able to survey our members right after the scalebacks were announced about a year ago. And what we heard from small businesses is a lot of concern and, you know, a lot of heartbreak, because a lot of them have been, you know, working with these temporary foreign workers and have really enjoyed having them in their business. What this looks like is small businesses having to scale back their hours, reduce their operations, some of us even telling us that they'd have to close their business. And this doesn't just affect the small business owner. This affects everyone that works at this business, including youth that might be, you know, at the front of the house in those part-time seasonal roles.
0: If you look at the report that we're talking about, that you and the team at the Canadian Federation of Independent Business put together, is there a bit of a path forward for youth in Canada? Will this unemployment rate continue to rise, or is there something that we can do to adjust that might bring it back down in the years to come?
1: Looking at the pattern of, you know, the going up, going down pattern of youth unemployment in this country, we're hopeful that it will start to get better soon. But, you know, we're encouraging the government to act on this right now, because we know a lot of youth are struggling to find work. We know it's very important for young people to get their foot in the door of the labor market. You know, they're tomorrow's small business owner. So we're asking them to make it easier for small business to hire, to give them financial incentives, but also to include small businesses in the conversation when addressing this issue, because they are the ones that employ a lot of youth, not those, you know, larger corporations.
0: Molly, this has been a great chat. Thanks for your check-in today.
1: Thank you so much, Evan.
0: Molly McCormick with the CFIB. She is a policy analyst with them. So your thoughts. We've talked about youth unemployment. I've heard from parents. I've heard from youth. I've heard from business owners. There's lots of speculation out there. Clearly, as Molly stated in this report, there are a number of reasons why youth are having a tough time finding jobs. She says the temporary foreign worker program is not one of them. Now, keep in mind, the number of new Canadians, new to Canada employees that work at different locations across the country, many of them don't fall under the temporary foreign worker program, because I think that happens too. I think many times people lump them all in and say, well, look, it's the temporary foreign worker program. Well, it's a pretty specific program that you have to be able to show that if you want to access that program, you have to be able to show that you've already posted this, you weren't able to get a suitable applicant for the job. Then there's some administrative work that has to be done. And from what I hear from business owners, it's quite laborious. But it doesn't mean that you can't go out and hire someone who is new to Canada, someone who might be here on a work visa, a student visa, or something like that. It's a very complicated topic. And people definitely have opinions on it, and many people have experience with it. I'd be happy to hear your thoughts. 1-877-332-8255. Let's take a break. We'll come back in a moment right here on 980 CJME and 650 CKOM.
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0: Well, it appears the Gordie Howe International Bridge is open. Just reading a report. In fact, they've got a live video feed that shows there's motorists on the roadway. This is, of course, after months of controversy and financial aspects of this project were halted. This has been a long, like 25 years plus, that this has been a discussion point to, you know, the drafting table to where we're at today. It's been a long, long one. The multi-use path, by the way, for pedestrians is not open. It's expected to open, I think, next week. But apparently members of Gordie Howe's family were the first to cross the Gordie Howe International Bridge before it officially opened to traffic today. They were able to do it. I saw on Friday they had Mark and Marty Howe. Anyone who followed the NHL back in the day would know those are the sons of Gordie, who played also in the NHL. In fact, played with their dad back in the day as well. But the Gordie Howe Bridge sounds like it is officially open. So there you go. Even this morning, as recently as half an hour ago, there was experts going, I don't know if it's going to open or not. Okay. Thanks again, by the way, to our guest that we just had, Molly McCormick from Canadian Federation of Independent Business. This has stoked some conversation on the text line at 1-877-332-8255. CFIB came out with a report that basically dispels some of the myths, saying that it's not the temporary foreign worker program that's making it hard for youth in Canada to find jobs. Keep in mind, not every new Canadian or immigrant worker in a business is there because of the temporary foreign worker program, right? There are a lot of people that are just, they're hired, outright hired. So the number of new Canadians as a result of immigration isn't tied directly to the temporary foreign worker program. And we've seen some rollbacks and scalebacks in that program that have restricted its youth in, or its use, I should say, over the last little while. Still prompting a number of people to text in and join the conversation. 1-877-332-8255. Ash in Arborfield with a text that said, Evan, I'm a small business owner in the honey beekeeping industry. We rely on the temporary foreign workers program to remain in business. It used to be a perfect summer job when I was growing up. Now it's one of those things that not many students want to do it. It is what it is. I would love to hire local, but interest isn't there like it once was. That's a valuable piece of perspective from Ash in Arborfield. Thank you for that. Marie out of Martinsville said the government subsidizes local businesses in order to hire foreign workers. Therefore, if local businesses are not subsidized for hiring our own people, it makes perfect sense that they would want to hire foreign workers. This leaves our own youth jobless. The same rules don't apply and it makes it unfair. So, Marie, to that point, this is what we talked about with Molly. And like she said, Molly said they have to post it for a certain period of time and prove that they're not able to get local youth to work in that job before they access the temporary foreign workers. But Molly also did that there are ways that government could incentivize business to better hire local youth. Let's grab a quick call. I want to grab the call from Dave on the road. Dave, thank you so much for joining the conversation. What have you got?
1: Well, you know, I go into a lot of these fast food places and job sites like this, and I see so many seniors serving at the counters and all kinds of places. A lot of seniors. And because of the cost of living being so high and their limited pensions, they're having to go back to work. And I think a lot of those jobs would have been given over to the youth if those people could actually retire and have some rest.
0: That's an interesting observation that I can agree with. I had my gas pumped one day by a fella who I'm thinking, my gosh, this guy, he looks like he should be retired. I actually had a bit of a chat with him. He says, yeah, I tried retirement, couldn't stand it. So he likes to keep himself busy with the bar. You get some of the best customer service, by the way. Some of the best customer service from seniors that are working. But, you know, to Dave's point, are they working because they want to, or are they working because cost of living is so complicated, so challenging right now that this is how they have to make ends meet, which is a sad reflection on where we are today, if that's the truth. Thanks for joining the conversation. We're switching gears. It sounds as if real estate has hit a bit of a grinding halt in Regina, at least housing prices. We'll chat with Chris Garrett coming up with the Saskatchewan Realtors Association to find out what's happening in Regina to cause that. A recent report showed that things in Regina have slowed a little bit. That's our next topic of discussion here on 980 CJME and 650 CKOM.
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3: I'm Roman Hader with your 980 CJME news update. Mounties have one less Saskatchewan detachment in service. Fire gutted the Morse detachment in southern Saskatchewan Sunday night. Luckily, the building was empty and nobody was hurt. A machete attack over a bicycle. Regina police say someone trying to steal another person's bicycle on Saturday attacked that person with a machete. This was in the North Central neighborhood, just a block away from Albert Street. The victim was seriously hurt, but will survive. A 37-year-old faces assault charges. Four people who used to share a workplace in Regina are now sharing a $100,000 Lotto Max prize. The four started playing the lottery when they worked together and have continued ever since, even though one of them now lives in BC. They all have different plans on what to do with the money. One is thinking about a river cruise, another on remodeling the kitchen, and another says they're going to pay some bills. CJME weather. Tuesday, sunny and a high of 32. Wednesday, sunny and a high of 32. That's your 980 CJME news update. I'm Roman Hader.
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0: heard it said before that many people can't remember their first phone number, but they'll never forget Jenny's. So true. Welcome back to the show. We have a celeb spotting in Saskatchewan. You've probably heard this story. Jennifer Garner in Saskatchewan posting a video on her Instagram account, and no talking on the video, just has a little bit of music. And she is basically doing, it's kind of an online trend right now where people video themselves jumping in different kind of states. They've got feet positioned different way, arms positioned. They stitch it all together and it looks like they're flying through the air as they end up ending in an embrace and a hug with someone. Who was she hugging? Well, she was hugging one of our Saskatchewan farmers, Shannon from Rough Bark Farms, and giving them compliments on their beautiful organic oat crop, which, by the way, in the background, it looks pretty good. The crop looks pretty good. But Jennifer Garner, the actress, the philanthropist, she's a mom of three as well. She has been working for some time now with this group called Once Upon a Farm. It started off creating nutritious baby food options, and then it has now expanded to childhood nutrition. They do really good work. If you go on their website, Once Upon a Farm, she's one of the founding members of this group. And she came to Saskatchewan. And then right at the end of her post, she says, "Should we come back to Saskatchewan for harvest?" Question mark. Of course, you can imagine the responses on the post were, "Yes, you should come back to harvest." For what it's worth, we've reached out to Jennifer Garner. It's always a bit of a crapshoot, right? When you've got someone like her who's got millions of followers and the ability to direct message her. But we've got a couple of different ways in which we're reaching out to see if we can't connect and get Jennifer Garner to come on the show and talk a bit about what they do with Once Upon a Farm and what she enjoyed about her visit to Saskatchewan. We'll keep you posted on how we make out there. 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
0: Highways have been deadly in Saskatchewan this summer. Many fatal car crashes, and we're really only halfway through summer. What is causing these collisions? We'll have a check-in chat with Superintendent Grant St. Germain of the Saskatchewan RCMP.
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1: From the National Newsroom of the Canadian Press, I'm Karen Rebo. A major new bridge linking Canada and the U.S. finally opened on Monday to cars, trucks, and other vehicles after months of Trump administration controversy over revenue sharing. The years-long $6.5 billion project built by the Canadian government links Windsor, Ontario and Detroit and is named for Canadian hockey legend Gordie Howe, who played pro hockey for the Red Wings. The Howe family crossed the bridge first. And the first commercial truck that crossed was a vehicle from a trucking company in Tecumseh, Ontario, that was carrying auto parts to Michigan. Here is a professor at Wayne University.
2: I would describe today as a day of relief because this has been a long time coming from when the agreement was first signed through all the hoops and hurdles that we've gone through in order to get this bridge finally built.
1: Billions of dollars in trade comes across the Detroit River every day. The U.S. consulate in Toronto was shot at in the second such incident this year. Toronto Police Deputy Chief Frank Barreto says there was a brief high-speed police chase of the suspect vehicle before the pursuit was called off Monday morning for safety reasons.
3: Because of the danger posed by the rate of speed of the suspect vehicle, at around Don Mills in the DVP, the pursuit was discontinued as per our procedures, and the officers discontinued their following.
1: No injuries were reported, but Toronto police and Mayor Olivia Chow called it a brazen attack that occurred despite a highly visible police cruiser that was stationed at the consulate since gunfire hit the building back in March. The mayor of a southern interior community in British Columbia that has seen some area homes and other structures destroyed by wildfire says authorities have begun tallying the damage. Roland Stenke, the mayor of Clinton, says an assessment crew will be in the village today and will reach out to homeowners. Stanky added that water was being turned back on for residents who did not flee their homes, but it would have to be boiled before they can drink it. A town in upstate New York has memorialized the Montreal girl found murdered near a swamp a year ago. Ticonderoga resident Bridget Cruz says she was behind the initiative to put up signs on a two-lane route connecting to the interstate highway to honor the life of 9-year-old Melina Fratoline. Though the girl was not known to the town, Cruz says the close-knit community was rocked by her killing.
4: We're separated by a border, right? Like, but she's a child. It doesn't matter if you know, it's about empathy, it's about compassion, it's about kindness, it's about respect and honor.
1: Fratoline's father, Luciano, was currently on trial in Elizabethtown, New York, in Melina's death last July. He has pleaded not guilty to second-degree murder and concealment of a corpse. This is the Canadian Press. In sports, the Toronto Blue Jays celebrated Max Scherzer's return to Washington with a 3-2 win over the Nationals. Scherzer came off the injured list to start on his 42nd birthday. He gave up a run on 4 hits over 2 2/3 innings, throwing 75 pitches. Mason Fluharty got the win and Louis Varland pitched the 9th for his 22nd save. The Jays got a home run from Luis Urias. Francisco Lindor homered twice and tripled, driving in 6 runs as the New York Mets whipped the visiting Atlanta Braves 14-3. And hammer throw champion Ethan Katzberg of Nanaimo, BC, added another major title to his collection at the Commonwealth Games in Glasgow, Scotland. The 2-time world champion and Paris Olympic gold medalist won the men's hammer throw title with a games record 80.97 meters on his first attempt. Fellow Canadian Rowan Hamilton took bronze. Canadian gymnasts racked up 6 medals on a banner day. From the Canadian Press, I'm Karen Rebo.
5: I'm Roman Hader with your 980 CJME News Update. Mounties have one less Saskatchewan detachment in service. Fire gutted the Morse detachment in southern Saskatchewan Sunday night. Luckily, the building was empty and nobody was hurt. A machete attack over a bicycle. Regina police say someone trying to steal another person's bicycle on Saturday attacked that person with a machete. This was in the North Central neighborhood, just a block away from Albert Street. The victim was seriously hurt, but will survive. A 37-year-old faces assault charges. Four people who used to share a workplace in Regina are now sharing a $100,000 Lotto Max prize. The four started playing the lottery when they worked together and have continued ever since, even though one of them now lives in B.C. They all have different plans on what to do with the money. One is thinking about a river cruise, another on remodeling the kitchen, and another says they're going to pay some bills. CJME weather, Tuesday sunny and a high of 32, Wednesday sunny and a high of 32. That's your 980 CJME news update. I'm Roman Hader.
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6: What I understand, most drivers don't even know how tall their load is. I think they should know what they're hauling down the highway. Like, that makes it safer, right? If you know the bridge is 14.5 and you're hauling 16 feet, you should go around it.
7: You know, the sad reality is that clip right there that Frank just played for you is from March of this year. But if you keep it long enough, it seems like in Saskatchewan, you'll be able to use it again because overpasses are getting hit left, right, and Saskatoon. Saskatoon has had a number of these overpass collisions over the last little while. Friday afternoon, another Saskatoon overpass was hit, this time by a semi hauling a grain bin. Got wedged, if you saw the pictures, wedged under the 51st Street overpass, and I mean, it crumpled the grain bin. Go to our website. You can get a good look at the scene and what it looked like, either cjme.com, ckom.com. So yeah, this is the fifth overpass strike in Saskatoon this year, sixth in Saskatchewan. You'll remember the other one was just outside of Moose Jaw. Our CKOM reporter, Mia Holloway-Chuck, was on scene on Friday to report and investigate and is still working on this story today. And we've connected with Mia Holloway-Chuck. Mia, thank you for giving us some time today.
8: Thank you for having me.
7: So you were at the scene on Friday afternoon. Paint the picture. What did you see as you pulled up?
8: Oh my goodness. It was quite the sight to see. Driving up, I kind of went down the ramp and I saw just, yes, like you said, a grain bin absolutely wedged in between that overpass. As you can imagine, traffic is just backed up almost all the way back down to SaskTel Center. Police were on the scene. A tow truck was pulling up and city crews were just looking at this being like, how on earth do we take this thing down?
7: Do we know what happened? I mean, obviously there was some miscalculation by the driver, by someone.
8: Yeah, those are answers I'm still kind of trying to work to get today. We don't know exactly what the situation was or the driver or the, you know, company involved or what actually happened. So I'm going to work on getting that today, hopefully to hear back from the city or police more about what happened there. But I did actually receive some new information from police just a few minutes ago, actually. They just told me that they issued a ticket for driving without due care and attention. And three additional tickets were also issued by Saskatchewan Highway Patrol. And they didn't say exactly to who, but we do know that tickets were issued in this case.
7: Hmm. It's which I think people are generally happy to see when we hear about this happening, whether it's the driver. I know there's an attempt on another case by the city of Saskatoon to hold the trucking company accountable as well. Can we go back to the damage? I mean, clearly the pictures that are on our website that you were able to grab show that grain bin is damaged. But what about the overpass? Because traffic was opened up again, so clearly it wasn't a structural problem that was going to compromise safety.
8: Mm-hmm. I just reached out to the city solicitor on that, so they're actually working to get me a damage estimate, hopefully at some point today, but it is a little bit too early to tell exactly how much it's going to cost, but hopefully we'll kind of have that early estimate sometime today or tomorrow.
7: Is that a part of the city where you often will see big trucks going through? And I wonder, is this like someone there would be a lot of equipment and things moving because Ag in Motion just wrapped up last week. Do we know if it was associated to the removal of things from that site?
8: another great question. I'm also asking police in the city about this. But a great question for listeners. Yes, like I don't know about you, but I can't see where that green bin would have been going, because think of all the traffic lights and the overpasses just kind of in the middle going downtown. I'm not too sure what the situation was and how it would have even kind of gotten down there.
7: Maybe I'm just throwing out questions to help you with your interview, because my other question,
8: absolutely.
7: my other question would be, like, is this something that the city needs to review the height of more of these overpasses, and does it lend itself to, do we need a route around the city? Like, do we need a route that allows, I mean, we live in Saskatchewan. This is a province that is moving machinery, heavy equipment, yeah, whether it's farm-related, ag-related, or mining, whatever. Clearly, we need to be able to get through cities to some of these remote locations where the equipment is being used. Does this speak to a bigger issue, is the question?
8: 100%. And I did post a video on Twitter and on social media, and a ton of comments were saying, we need a bypass, we need something to go around the city, because this is continually happening. There were a lot of comments actually just talking about that. Another question too is safety measures. Do we need to get big flashing lights or signs or something around these overpasses to, I guess, remind drivers of their oversized loads?
7: Deja vu, Mia. We were just talking about this a few months ago. Here we go. I could have kept my line of questions from that one.
8: Right? I know. Keeps me busy, though.
7: Yeah. Mia, thanks for the check-in today, and I know you'll keep us posted on what you find as you continue to dig into this story.
8: Absolutely. Thanks so much.
7: Mia Holowaychuk, our 650 CKOM reporter, covering the 51st Street overpass that was hit, the fifth in Saskatoon this year. Little bit of damage to the overpass. At this point, it doesn't appear that it's compromised the structure of the overpass, which we know has happened in some of the other cases. It ruined the grain bin. You can see that in the picture. I got a text here from Marv saying it is proof positive that Canada has been flooded with incompetent or improperly trained commercial drivers. Marv says, I'm in my 49th year of professional driving. 49 years? I've logged more than 5 million miles, most of which were running a fuel tanker 5 times a week, Regina to Medicine Hat, nights, days, and I've got a perfect safety record. I also trained many other drivers who performed very well after training. One of the most important parts of your knowledge of the operation of your heavy commercial vehicle was to absolutely know the dimensions of your vehicle as it pertains to your routing on any given trip, especially when it comes to overdimensional loads. It is an abject failure of the licensing system and mandatory training systems for allowing poor drivers to obtain a license to operate these type of vehicles. Marv, thank you for the text. If you want to join the conversation, happy to have you join. 1-877-332-8255. The phone lines are always open for you. Kim in Shelbrooke says, I don't know if you know this or not, Evan, and I would say I didn't know this until March, but I've become educated on this. So Tim's point from Shelbrooke is the permit office gives you a route to follow when you're hauling an oversized load. So if you follow the route and you have a problem, then I guess it's the permitting office that's to blame. But if you don't follow the route, and this is what we learned back in March, is lots of times in the trucking industry, it's about time, right? You've got a certain amount of time and you want to try and cut off when you can. And you know as well as I do, when you go on your GPS and you see one route takes you 45 minutes and one route takes you 32 minutes, you think, well, why wouldn't we take the 32-minute route? There are times when that is happening. There are times when that is happening, and that speaks to what we could be. I don't know in this case, obviously. I don't know. Now, Clay, who's a trucker, and he's texted in, he's joined this program many times, says, I've driven under that bridge. We're talking about the 51st Street overpass in Saskatoon. I've driven under that bridge. The I-beam is warped a bit. I'm not a structural engineer, so I don't know if it infects the integrity or not. Darren in Dalmany says, Nault Road has been under construction for a decade or two, I think. In another decade or two, when it's finished, that might be a great road for avoiding the city. How many decades do we have to wait? But the notion of, and I remember how controversial the bypass was around Regina, because it's a big expense. And if you use the bypass, you will know that there's a lot of days where it doesn't feel like the traffic is really huge on the bypass. But does it give a route, especially for those big loads that don't have to or need to go through the city, does it give them a route where they're not worried about trying to get underneath an overpass? Many people in Saskatoon say that would be good. Oh, by the way, Robert, so this is a good text. I like it because Robert says, I think your station is offering fake news because that looks like a fertilizer bin, not a grain bin. Then he's got the little joke thing afterwards, but that's a good point. It did. The picture I saw, I'm trying to remember it now. I had it up on the website, but it did actually look like a fertilizer bin, not a grain bin. So slap my hand if I've got that one wrong. Thanks. Cameron in Regina said, hey, Evan, I'm a tall guy. You think after the first few times of bumping my head, I would be able to avoid it happening? I present this analogy in defense of these negligent drivers. Buy a tape measure and learn how to use it. It's that simple, says Garth in Saskatoon. 5 quick bridge hits and a new road is needed. How about we go back to handing out huge fines for those who choose to not obey permitting standards that move loads through our city and around our city efficiently? That's Cindy in Saskatoon. So she's saying, hey, let's not jump to building a new expensive road. Let's just make sure that the people that are driving know what they're doing and hold them accountable. Break bar alarms and big fines. Tim says, break bar alarms and big fines. That's what solves this problem. Pete in McCrory says, time for an app for truckers. Would give a warning of a bridge coming and its height. Drivers are fully accountable to know their height of their load period. This is Jerry in Saskatoon. We got a lot of people weighing in on this conversation. Can I take a break or should I take the call? Take the call. Okay, 1-877-332-8255. Let's go to Fred in Regina. Fred, thanks for calling in. You work for the city, so I think you've got a bit of an insight into permits, correct?
9: Right. Anyone wants to move a overdimensional load through Regina, they have to fill out a permit, including the route, and it is approved by infrastructure, it's approved by forestry, different departments, and you know they'll all look at it. Like a forestry, for example, will look, oh no, we got to do some tree trimming here. Better not take it through here. Bridges will be say, look, the bridge is too low. You can't take it through here because they have to put the size of their load down and their route. Mm-hmm. And so it's approved by anything. Why doesn't Saskatoon have a permit like
7: that? Well, they must, Fred, don't they?
9: Well, I don't know. Like, I know we do in Regina.
7: I mean, I can't imagine they don't. And I mean, I'm not going to surmise that they don't until I know. I do actually have the mayor coming on Thursday, although I don't expect her to be the expert on permitting process and all the rest of it. But perhaps we'll give the mayor's office a heads up. This would be a good question to ask. But so because Fred, we haven't in Regina had a lot of these recently, and I'm asking with a question mark on the end of it.
9: No, we haven't. They're now raising the bridge at going over Ring Road at Albert Street.
7: Right.
9: And that, so, you know, like that's part of it. You know, I think some of these, a bad one that was hit a lot was that one going across Highway Number 1 in Moose Jaw. That one used to get hit all the time.
7: And they just raised that one, right?
9: I believe they have, yeah.
7: Hey, is there any, and now I'm putting you on the hot seat, Fred, but is there any truth? Like I've heard people say year after year, road repairs, putting new asphalt asphalt over top of what was there originally, does that raise the height of the road enough that it changes the height?
9: That's out of my wheelhouse, but okay. but that's something you'd have to ask streets and roads people
7: about. Yeah, I mean, I've heard people say and suggest that could be part of the problem. Well, it's good. I appreciate you calling in, Fred, and let me ask you a couple of questions. I think, is the permitting process in place in Saskatoon, and what does that look like is obviously one of the questions that we will have to look into. I'm sure Mia will as she continues to uncover the details of this story. Let's take a break. We'll come back. Lots of people on the line want to talk about this. I've got some former truck drivers that want to weigh in. I always love those opinions. We'll be back in a moment here. 980 CJME, 650 CKOM.
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19: I mean, compliance has got to be a priority for the trucking industry. We want stricter, tougher consequences for those individuals doing that. That infrastructure is taxpayers, right? We're paying for that. And we want to see this, cracked down on. If companies are trying to move their own equipment and they're not following some of the same regulations as those carriers in that space, they're typically know what the rules are. So we definitely need tougher penalties.
7: Yeah, there's another piece of historical voice clip that you grabbed was Susan Ewert from the Saskatchewan Trucking Association. And again, that was from back in March when we were talking about these overpasses getting hit. Well, Friday, another one got hit in Saskatoon, the 51st Street overpass, the fifth in Saskatoon this year, crunched by a truck hauling a, I don't know if it's a grain bin or a fertilizer bin. I've had a couple of people suggest it's fertilizer. Tom in Choiceland, you were a trucker. Well, how did you deal with this?
20: Well, what you do is, like your tester said, is right. You got to measure how high your load is first before you even go on the road.
7: You think that's not happening now? Or how come we keep having these overpasses hit?
20: Because these people aren't measuring how high their loads are.
7: Sometimes, Tom, you make so much sense, it's scary. Right. I mean, if you think about it, he's right. It's happening because they're not measuring how high their loads are. They're not paying attention to the height of the overpasses. I appreciate hearing from truckers, people that have done this for many years, whether currently are or did in their life. Larry is on the road today. You're a former driver, Larry. You never hit a bridge?
21: Nope, never did. The majority of the stuff that I hauled was flat deck, and it was wide, high, long, and heavy, and that's sort of what I specialized in, and never had a problem. Right now, they've got so much easier. You can get onto the Amazon, and you can get special measuring sticks that align everything up, like, to within the quarter inch. We used to be out there with a tape measure and just kind of, okay, by guess and by golly, let's give her 6 inches, and we should be good, and we always were.
7: Gee.
21: It's just a matter of paying attention to what you're doing, and if you have any kind of a question whatsoever, avoid the overpass. I struck down in the States quite a bit, where they have a lot more lower overpasses than what we do. And you basically are watching your route, and okay, I'm going to have to avoid this one, and you take a detour, and just a matter of paying attention to where you're going and what your circumstances are.
7: Perspective is important, Larry. I appreciate you giving us yours. Thank you so much for the call, 1-877-332-8255. Here's one from Bob in Regina. He says, in regards to truck hitting, one solution they've used down in North Dakota is to lower the road under the bridge to give additional space, because in the end, it's much cheaper than raising the bridge. So he says, if you travel on the I-94, for example, heading east-west through North Dakota, you'll notice there's many bridges where the road has been lowered. So it may be that in some places, lowering the road is an option. Here's a text. Corey in Redvers, I've hauled oversized Saskatoon. Feel like he's missing a word out of this. He says, I was able to move a giant building across three provinces. Any load going through that city should have a pilot truck with an antenna, not a radio antenna, just a filler bar out in front just to know whether or not it's safe. Someone got their license out of a Cracker Jack box, says Corey. Roy in Swift Current, on the way into Regina for the Rider game, I was watching overpass heights, and in less than a kilometer, we went under three recently new GTH overpasses, and they ranged from 5.3 meters to 6.75 meters. He says, that's almost a 5-foot variance on three new overpasses built at the same time. Is there not a standard? These are really good questions for someone in the biz, because I think the standard must be depending on what the route is and what types of trucks loads you expect to be coming through that area, which maybe yields back to the conversation we were talking about, a bypass around Saskatoon. But some great points, great discussion on the text line. Thanks for joining the conversation, as always, here on 980 CJME and 650 CKOM.
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5: I'm Roman Hader with your 980 CJME news update. Mounties have one less Saskatchewan detachment in service. Fire gutted the Morse detachment in southern Saskatchewan Sunday night. Luckily, the building was empty and nobody was hurt. A machete attack over a bicycle. Regina police say someone trying to steal another person's bicycle on Saturday attacked that person with a machete. This was in the North Central neighborhood, just a block away from Albert Street. The victim was seriously hurt, but will survive. A 37-year-old faces assault charges. Four people who used to share a workplace in Regina are now sharing a $100,000 Lotto Max prize. The four started playing the lottery when they worked together and have continued ever since, even though one of them now lives in BC. They all have different plans on what to do with the money. One is thinking about a river cruise, another on remodeling the kitchen, and another says they're going to pay some bills. CJME weather. Tuesday, sunny and a high of 32. Wednesday, sunny and a high of 32. That's your 980 CJME News Update. I'm Roman Hader.
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0: 980 CJME, we know that each day in Saskatchewan begins with a burning question. What's it going to be like today? Especially now that summer is here. We have the same question because we live here too. 980 CJME, the official forecast for patio beers. 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

0: Great. 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
1: Dr. Colleen Dell is a professor, Department of Sociology, the School of Public Health at the University of Saskatchewan, the lead of the Positive Connections Lab, doing work on basically therapy dogs. How do we keep them healthy? How do we keep ourselves in tune to what their needs are? Because they too, they need to be looked after. They do a job, although you may think all they do is sit there and let the child, the person, whoever is talking, going through a traumatic event, they're petting them, whatever. But I've watched on video so many times. I mentioned Sergeant Tia Froh with the Regina Police Service. Tia is still working with the Regina Police Service, but not in the capacity that she was with Merlot, which is a canine intervention and facility dog. Man, the work they did on child abuse interviews, so a child recalling details of a very traumatic event, in court, helping children and others through tough, difficult testimony. I'll tell you, that dog was a difference maker. And yet, you know, I think people didn't often think about what type of stress does always being in those very emotional, tough environments have on the dogs themselves. So I think this is a great piece of work, and I appreciate Dr. Dell coming onto the program to share with us. 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

0: There's many things I love about this show, but one of them is all you need to do is kind of pose a question. Someone out there is going to know the answer because I got called out. I was referring to the bin that hit the 51st Street overpass as a grain bin. I got called out saying, Evan, that looks like a fertilizer bin, which I looked at the picture again and I'm like, yeah, I mean, I've seen fertilizer stations across rural Saskatchewan. I've got a couple close to my home farm that look like that bin. Well, Dean to the rescue. Dean with a text that says, the bin that snagged the overpass is classified as a welded bin. They can be used strictly for grain storage, in that case being non-epoxied interior, or as a dual-purpose bin for both grain and fertilizer storage if the bin has an epoxied interior. There you go. The Cliff Clavin of grain bins is our friend Dean. Thank you for the text. Tim with a question too from Saskatoon. He's asking where's workers' compensation on this. I actually feel like he means where's the labor standards on all of this, because what he goes on to say is there should be some oversight. If you have a mine or an industrial site that has an accident or a near accident, they are required to submit an accident investigation report. If the training is found to be insufficient, the company, the direct supervisor, they could face fines, they could face jail time. So his question is, how is it in this industry, if we have a crash like this, is there some sort of a provincial authority that could step in and ensure that there's compliance, whether it be by the driver, by the training that's done, by the company that hires them, or whatever, which I think is a fair question, and a lot of people are asking that. Someone suggesting you should have an endorsement on your license indicating that you have the training to haul over-dimensional loads. All of this, of course, because the 51st Street overpass was hit on Friday afternoon by a semi-hauling a grain bin or a fertilizer storage bin. See Dean's explanation for more details. All right, we'll take a break. When we come back, we started our day talking about whether or not the argument to use oil, withhold oil from the states, is the right way to go in Canada's quest to get a deal with the U.S. We have an expert who said absolutely not. Wrong strategy. We'll revisit that conversation next here on 980 CJME and 650 CKOM.
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1: From the National Newsroom of the Canadian Press, I'm Karen Rebo. The village of Clinton says 15 members of its fire department have stayed behind in the BC interior community to stamp out hotspots, while other residents were forced to flee their homes due to a fast-moving wildfire last week. The village says the firefighters have divided the village into quadrants and are doing continuous patrols. The BC Wildfire Service also has structure protection units in Clinton. An assessment crew is currently going through the village to assess the wildfire damage. Ontario Premier Doug Ford says he is totally disgusted that the U.S. consulate in Toronto was shot at for the second time this year. The Premier says he expects whoever is responsible for the Monday morning shooting on University Avenue to be punished. So does Toronto Mayor Olivia Chow. She calls the attack a brazen one that happened as a police cruiser with its lights flashing was right in front of the building.
2: We pledge to continue to work closely together to aid both moves the illegal American guns off our street and two, to bring those that are responsible to justice and prevent other shootings.
1: Toronto police say an officer at the consulate heard a gunshot and saw a white late-model Honda Accord without license plates speed away. No injuries were reported, but the shooting prompted a brief high-speed police chase of the suspect vehicle that was called off for safety reasons. Beginning Friday, Albertans will be able to pay out of pocket to bypass medical referral for diagnostic screening tests, such as an MRI or an ultrasound. The announcement by Premier Danielle Smith yesterday follows up on legislation passed by her United Conservative government this spring. She says patients will pay for the tests when they receive them and potentially be reimbursed if the results lead to a cancer diagnosis.
3: But I do want to be clear about one thing. This new approach complements and strengthens Alberta's public health care system. It won't replace it. Medically necessary care will remain prioritized and publicly funded as it always has.
1: And mental health experts say psychiatric patients wait far longer for an inpatient bed than other people do. Research shows the emergency department environments near constant noise, lights that never dim, and turbulent atmosphere can be harmful to a person in a mental health crisis. Alberta Psychiatric Association President Dr. Karen Duncalf says like the issue itself, the solution is complex.
4: I think increasing inpatient bed capacity, including those high observation beds, but also improving community supports, the availability of housing, having the capacity in our complex care teams in the community to support these patients.
1: Experts say this disparity in psychiatric wait time has been the case for decades, and it's only getting worse as demand outpaces funding across the spectrum of mental health care. This is the Canadian Press. In sports, the Toronto Blue Jays will be looking to win two in a row tonight when they face the Washington Nationals in Game 2 of their three-game series. The Jays won last night's opener 3-2. Max Scherzer returned to the mound from injury on his 42nd birthday and gave up one run on four hits over 2 2/3 innings. The Jays got a home run from Luis Urias. Tonight, Shane Bieber will start on the hill for the Blue Jays. The NBA's Philadelphia 76ers and LeBron James announced their two-year deal on the veterans minimum for $8 million total was official, and that the four-time NBA MVP was indeed a Sixer now. James revealed his choice of Philadelphia on Friday, saying it'll be his last decision. James is a 22-time All-Star and a four-time MVP. And there are five games in the WNBA tonight, including one in Minneapolis, where the league-leading Lynx will host the Toronto Tempo. From the Canadian Press, I'm Karen Rebo.
5: I'm Roman Hayter with your 980 CJME News Update. Mounties have one less Saskatchewan detachment in service. Fire gutted the Morse detachment in southern Saskatchewan Sunday night. Luckily, the building was empty and nobody was hurt. A machete attack over a bicycle. Regina police say someone trying to steal another person's bicycle on Saturday attacked that person with a machete. This was in the North Central neighborhood, just a block away from Albert Street. The victim was seriously hurt, but will survive. A 37-year-old faces assault charges. Four people who used to share a workplace in Regina are now sharing a $100,000 Lotto Max prize. The four started playing the lottery when they worked together and have continued ever since, even though one of them now lives in BC. They all have different plans on what to do with the money. One is thinking about a river cruise, another on remodeling the kitchen, and another says they're going to pay some bills. CJME weather. Tuesday, sunny and a high of 32. Wednesday, sunny and a high of 32. That's your 980 CJME News Update. I'm Roman Hader.
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6: And when the band waves, hail to the chief. They point the cannon at you now.
7: Jamie Nye with you here in the Green Zone on this Monday afternoon. Of course, Riders taking another day off. They get back to the practice field tomorrow. We're getting set for that rematch. A walk-off field goal for the Edmonton Elks on Thursday sent them to 6-1. The Rough Riders fall to 4-2, and the rematch goes at Commonwealth Stadium in Edmonton Saturday. The Green Zone pregame show at 3 ahead of the 5 o'clock kickoff, and the Edmonton media contingent is rallying fans to come back to Commonwealth, and it looks like it's working. Ticket sales are moving quite well for Edmonton. It's only Monday, and they're closing in on selling out the lower bowl, which is great. I worked in Edmonton. I was a sideline reporter when they were averaging 30, 35,000 people. That atmosphere at Commonwealth was great. So I hope it's the same this weekend. And of course, you're hoping the Riders do to Edmonton what Edmonton did to the Riders at Mosaic Stadium, which is take one away from the home team. Well, we just talked to Paul Lapolis, and we're going to keep talking to great head coaches in CFL history. And right now joining us is Mark Trestman, of course, Grey Cup champion, a coach, Montreal, Toronto, and author of a new book, Teaching the Game, which was out a month ago. Mark joins us now on the line. Mark, thanks for your time.
8: Jamie, it's great to be with you. Thanks for having me.
7: So, Teaching the Game, this is a book that a lot of your colleagues say is a must read for coaches. But I'm wondering what fans might get out of this, Mark, with a better understanding of situational football and, you know, what may be going through yours and other coaches' minds on late game situations, et cetera.
8: Yeah, you're exactly right. And some may have said it, some may have not. But, you know, this book is geared as much for the fan as it is for the high school Pop Warner and professional coach. I mean, it gives the reader an opportunity to get inside the huddle, to get in the quarterback meeting room, to spend a week in the life of a quarterback, to understand what goes on between plays and all the situational football philosophy and just the fundamentals of the game that are so important. And when a fan watches the game, they're just going to be more educated. It's not football for dummies. That's for sure. But it is, it reads like a novel, and it gives the fan an opportunity to learn a little bit more about the game. Not specific to the CFL game. I just couldn't do that, but the overriding experience, I think, will be, allow the fan to grow as well.
7: Mark, who was an influence, especially early in your career, to drive these points home on especially situational awareness and having a team as prepared for everything and anything as possible?
8: Well, the book explains that, how, you know, people might look at a 2-minute or 3-minute situation, but there are so many sub-situations that go on. I mean, every coach has, I've gotten something from every coach. They all look at it a different way. And I'm really specific in the book that there's no one way to teach the game of football. It's 11 on 11, it's 12 on 12, whatever it might be, but there's exponential variations of how to teach it, how to look at it, how to present it. And I don't try to answer all those questions, but I hope, you know, for coaches in professional football and college football, high school football, that it will be open up. If they don't feel comfortable there, that it opens up for conversation and it becomes a learning experience, because no matter what level you coach at or how long you've been coaching, and I say this in the book, I've never stopped learning the game, and I don't know that I ever will.
7: I'm curious, Mark, are you ever watching the game as a fan, or is that completely changed forever? Are you always a coach watching football, thinking about you, what you would do in a situation, et cetera, or shaking your head going, that team just wasn't prepared as well as they should have been?
8: I think that's a really good question. I think overall, I kind of watch it as a fan more than anything. I think that I start watching it as a coach when game management decisions come into play, and ask the three-letter word, why would he do that, or you know, why are they not doing that? I think that when it comes to the situational game, yes, but I enjoy just watching the game. I mean, whether it's a CFL game or an NFL game or a college game, I just love football. It's being played by some of the greatest athletes that there ever have been in this field of play, and I just love the game.
7: Your transition from four down NFL collegiate football to three down CFL, what was that off season like going into 2008 season? To try to, I don't know, what did you almost have to retrain your brain on everything that you needed to know and pass along? And who was pivotal in making sure you were ready to go for that 08 season?
8: Yeah, Jamie, that's a great question. Just a couple of things. On the football side, you know, I just decided to take the 49er West Coast offense, the offenses we ran in Oakland and other places, and then just transport it to a field that was wider and longer, and went 12 on 12. And what I decided to do was make the field 53 yards wide and mess around with the 12th guy. So the plays we ran in Montreal were the same plays we ran throughout most of my NFL career. Now, with that in mind, I brought Joe Paupau in, who had a lot of experience in the CFL, to kind of be my consultant to share with me his ideas and if it would work, and he said it would. Now, the other side of this is I was really blessed. I had Brian Chu, I had Ben Cahoon, I had Anthony Calvillo, and they were very, very instrumental during the off season of teaching me the game, and more importantly, not just in year one, but in year two, three, four, and five, they were there to help me. And the way I tried to get it done game days was to be very verbal on the sideline with what I was thinking with those guys in front of me when they were available, to kind of be a checks and balance to make sure my thinking was correct.
7: Mark Trestman joining us here on the Green Zone. Check out his new book, Teaching the Game. A lot of people are talking about the Americanization of the Canadian Football League with changing the field next year. Field goal posts at the back, 50 yards, shorter end zones. The two games are going to look closer. Do you think that's a good strategy by the Canadian Football League that threatens that maybe they lose that uniqueness of just the look overall or not?
8: The game I coach in the CFL is one of the best games there could be. The rules are so intricate yet so tied together. I remember being in a rules meeting my first or second year when there was suggested rule change, and Wally Bono, who I have the utmost respect for, and I know your audience knows who he is, said we got to be very careful when we change the rules of our game because we have a very good game. You know, I can't sit here, Jamie, and comment because I'm not familiar with all the things that are being done. You know, I'm just hopeful that it works out, because the game I coached, I loved coaching, and I thought it was a beautiful game the way it was. But I can't comment on the changes because I don't know the why. I don't know them, and I don't know the why behind them.
7: I'm interested if there's a CFL rule you wish was implemented when you were a coach in the NFL. Like, was there one that you went, ooh, I wish I could do this when I was coaching the NFL, with the creativity that you could possibly pull off?
8: I think that it's hard to say that, because they're so the rules in the CFL are so interconnected. Like if you said no fair catches in the punt game in the NFL, there's a ripple effect of how that affects the game, that it would hurt the game more than help it, you know, because the rules just don't complement the ability for a player to do that. But I think that's something that, you know, would open up the game, you know, the fair catch game and so forth. The 5-yard rule to me is such an interesting rule and allows for, you know, more dramatic plays in the game.
7: Mark Trestman joining us, who, of course, coached some pretty darn good quarterbacks since many of them to career years, Bernie Kosar. I'm a Raider guy, Mark, so I know Rich Gannon, one of my favorite quarterbacks of all time. Anthony Calvillo, Ricky Ray, that special season in 2017. What separates the great quarterbacks? What do you see and what did you see them do that you would tell younger quarterbacks to do?
8: Well, I think the kind of the master of the obvious is that you can have all these great traits, but if you're not an accurate passer, it's very difficult to play the game. Accuracy is probably the number one quality of a quarterback, and then there's a ripple effect of a lot of different things, you know. The show isn't long enough to go through the list of them. You know, functional intelligence means, you know, they can slow the game down because there is so much chaos, spatial awareness, flair for the dramatic, love the game, gym rat, you know, just goes on and on. The best teammate you could possibly have. Those were all the best quarterbacks, Anthony, Ricky Ray. I mean, they were the guys you looked up to. And, you know, you see that in the NFL. In my retirement year, which was my last year with the Chargers, it was a privilege to be in the quarterback room with Justin Herbert, just an elite player at every level, elite intelligence, great teammate, great human being, humble, hardworking. And that's the way most of the great ones were. It'd be hard to, you know, isolate one or two because all of them are really have those traits.
7: Final one for you, Mark. And this, when we talk about teaching the game, and this is about situational awareness and quarterback play and understanding. It seems maybe more so than ever, the push to get that rookie quarterback behind center as quickly as possible. Are you playing a dangerous game as an organization? Can you get too much too soon for young? Like, I'm looking at Sam Darnold, Baker Mayfield, like guys who took some time, you know, to get going and finally popped. But what do you think about the pressure these organizations have to get that first pick onto the field as soon as possible?
8: Well, I think that, you know, what I try to tell people, every quarterback is on his own journey. Some take a little bit longer. A lot of that depends. It's an organizational decision, you know, on whether they're willing to take the time to do it. I mean, they didn't take any time to put Jalen Daniels on the field, and he impacted their team and the league dramatically. You know, you look at, you know, some of the other guys, they take a little bit longer. Caleb Williams, maybe a second year, but he got on the field early. So, I think they're just more mature than they've ever been. They've thrown the ball a lot more than most quarterbacks did in the past, but I think every quarterback is a little bit different, and it's a combination of the quarterback and how the organization wants to play the game. They don't all want to get him on the field early. Many of them do.
7: Well, Mark, thank you so much for joining us here in Saskatchewan today. Be well.
8: Thank you, Jamie. Thanks for having me on, and all the best to, it looks like the West is going to be the second half is going to be really interesting in the West, and I wish the Riders all the best.
7: Well, right on, Mark. Thanks so much for your time. That is Mark Trestman, former head coach, of course, Grey Cup champion with Montreal, Toronto, and a new book, Teaching the Game, is out now. This is 980 CJME and 650 CKOM.
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0: The Green Zone is Saskatchewan's number one sports show, starring Jamie Nye. 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
7: Time now for the Green Zone 1 minute drill. The latest in sports. A 20-year-old Saskatoon gymnast is hauling in the gold medals at the Commonwealth Games. Jordan Carroll, earlier this morning, won pommel horse title with a 15 score, edging out Scotland's Reuben Ward by 0.034 for gold. It's the second gold medal for Carroll. He was part of the men's team group That one gold earlier, or I guess over the weekend. The Toronto Blue Jays have Max Scherzer back on the mound, lifted off the injured list. And he's on the mound today against Washington on his 42nd birthday. The Blue Jays are 5.5 games back of the wild card spot after losing 2 of 3 against Boston. Coming up next here on the Green Zone, we're going to open up the fan line to you, 1-877-332-8255. And a special guest is going to join me. I think his moniker is either going to be Logo Snob or Jersey Snob, as producer Scott has some thoughts. Did you see the Buffalo Bills' new look today? Their Nickel City look? Whew, try again. 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
1: Mounties have one less Saskatchewan detachment in service. Fire gutted the Morse detachment in southern Saskatchewan Sunday night. Luckily, the building was empty and nobody was hurt. A machete attack over a bicycle. Regina police say someone trying to steal another person's bicycle on Saturday attacked that person with a machete. This was in the North Central neighborhood, just a block away from Albert Street. The victim was seriously hurt, but will survive. A 37-year-old faces assault charges. Four people who used to share a workplace in Regina are now sharing a $100,000 Lotto Max prize. The four started playing the lottery when they worked together and have continued ever since, even though one of them now lives in BC. They all have different plans on what to do with the money. One is thinking about a river cruise, another on remodeling the kitchen, and another says they're going to pay some bills. CJME weather. Tuesday, sunny and a high of 32. Wednesday, sunny and a high of 32. That's your 980 CJME news update. I'm Roman Hader.
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7: Jamie Nye with you here in the Green Zone. I hope you're having a great Monday afternoon. Thanks for spending some of your afternoon with us. I know there's a thunderstorm potential today. If there's anything we should be passing along, let us know. And we will also keep you up to date as information comes in, if anything is sparking up around Saskatchewan. Well, it is a charity golf season. You might have noticed your boss is not in the office because he's golfing. But today was Zach Hyman's charity golf classic. Of course, Connor McDavid and Leon Draisaitl are also taking part. Some of the other Oiler teammates and those teammates of the past. Zach Hyman does this every year, raising money for one of his UJA, which is a Jewish Community Foundation. Also, the Stollery Children's Hospital in Edmonton. Colby's Kids, of course, the charity set up from Colby Caves, a family, as well as Sick Kids Hospital in Toronto. But Zach Hyman invites the media to come over. Well, let's chat some hockey before we tee things off. And unlike Mitch Marner, you might remember Mitch at his charity golf tournament said no hockey questions to the media. Yeah, Zach Hyman doesn't play that game. He can handle a hockey question. Did you see Mitch Marner's agent last week? I know he was on a podcast and I know he was asked about it, but my goodness, you would have thought that Mitch Marner was the only player to ever get criticized in Maple Leafs jersey over the last 7 years. Like the only guy who had to handle or was blamed for anything. I know there's some stuff that went on in Toronto. But yes, there was a threat apparently, although Toronto police are being weird about that. When he was younger, he did get carjacked in Toronto. That wasn't because he was a Toronto Maple Leaf. It just, that's what happened. But outside of that, when his agent starts talking about the criticism and the Maple Leafs didn't do enough to protect him, and man, I just stop. Just stop the victimhood of Mitch Marner in Toronto. Yeah. William Nylander and Austin Matthews and every goaltender and Morgan Riley and every coach and general manager has come under fire from Toronto media. It wasn't just Mitch Marner. But sorry, I digress. Today, you probably imagine what topics some media wanted to talk to Zach Hyman, Leon Draisaitl, and Connor McDavid about, right? Mike Babcock. So Zach Hyman was asked how much his phone has been ringing from teammates going, hey, what's Babs actually like?
2: Yeah, lots of teammates. Obviously, when you're the guy who's played for a coach that's coming in, everybody wants your opinion or your take on it. And I obviously had a very good experience with Mike in Toronto. And I thought that he did a great job with a lot of the young players that were there. A few of the young guys that were there, all of us have had pretty long careers and they're still playing, and he's set the foundation for us. So I think he's a phenomenal coach. I think extremely highly of him, and I'm happy he went through the process with the NHL and the NHLPA, and all those questions were answered. And I think from a player standpoint, we're excited for what he brings.
12: When you get team leadership buying in, not only yourself but a Connor, a Leon, how important was that to, you know, have them have their questions answered as well?
2: I think that's everything. I think that's where sports is going, is players have a lot of insight into, especially players of their caliber, into what they're looking for. And we all want to win. That's the goal. And I think that to have the ability to actually talk to somebody before they come in and understand what they would do and what their philosophy is and how they like to coach, and to be able to talk to them before the decision is made, I think was a great experience.
7: I found it interesting. I know of one. I don't know if they all have it, but there is a gambling site that does have odds out whether or not Mike Babcock will be fired before game one of the season. I saw that. I had to double check to make sure it wasn't just, you know, AI garbage on Facebook. And oh, I found it. It was there. I was like, really? Now, to make any money off that bet, you'd have to put down a big sum of money to make it even worth your while. And I don't know about you. I don't have I don't have that money. But Babcock is coaching. Like, seriously, fired before game one? Come on now. Connor McDavid on the new head coach in Edmonton.
13: We see a great opportunity to be coached by, you know, someone who's coached in every single big game there is to coach in, who's, you know, been successful, won cups, gold medals, you name it, he's done it. You know, it's a great opportunity for us players to be coached by somebody like him and learn off him. And with where our group's at and what we're looking for, he's the perfect fit. You know, he's not going to need to come in and find who he is as a coach or find himself as a, you know, in those situations. He knows what he's about as a coach, and it's our job as players to be ready to go.
7: There you have it. The Edmonton Oilers today at Zach Hyman's charity golf tournament in Ontario. And Connor McDavid was also asked about Gavin McKenna. And I loved his answer. I don't know anything about him. I haven't really been following his career or anything. But he did say, it'll be interesting how he handles Toronto, paraphrasing what he said. But I think he's ready for it. That right there indicates Connor McDavid's never playing for the Toronto Maple Leafs. Unless it's like at the end of his career just to do it once in his hometown. But you could tell he was like, oh, he'll be up against it in Toronto. So there's a little bit of hockey news on this Monday. I'm very curious on how this is going to shake out for the Edmonton Oilers. And it's up to those three guys, Draisaitl, McDavid, and Hyman, to lead the charge and really keep players in line on the Mike Babcock way. Because once players start wavering and questioning, it'll be game over if the leadership group lets that fester in Edmonton. If those three believe in it, and that's what you believe, you have to stick with it. Or see you next year on the latest head coach in the wild game we play on who's coaching the Oilers this year. What is it? 10 coaches now for Ryan Nugent-Hopkins? That's insanity. Jamie and I with you here on the Green Zone. A special guest is going to join us. The Buffalo Bills released a new look today. I'm not really sold, but our resident jersey snob, producer Scott, will tell you if it's a fresh look, which I think is good, or if it's if they need to go back to the drawing board and make a new one. That's next. Take a look, by the way, at Green Zone SK. We'll retweet the new look of the Buffalo Bills. It's gray. I'm not sold. 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
1: Jamie Nye with you here in the Green Zone. And coming up, I know there was no Rider game this weekend, but I'm still going to do grades today. I'm going to do grades on the three CFL games we saw Friday, Saturday, and Sunday as Calgary, Toronto, and Montreal. My top grades, my failing grades of the week in the CFL. I did the Rider grades on Friday. If you want to check that out on the podcast section of our website. Joining us now, I'm giving him a new moniker. I'm going to go with Jersey Snob, producer Scott, here on the Green Zone. Whenever there's a new logo or a jersey, I ask Scott because he's a jersey connoisseur. He loves a fresh look. He loves wearing the Hartford Whalers jersey with Ron Francis on the back. That's his jam. Is that the best jersey ever made?
9: Yes.
1: Without a doubt.
9: It's the most fun for me, so yeah, I'll say that.
1: The Hartford jersey. Quebec Nordiques are up there, too.
9: Yeah, 96 Jets.
1: Oh, they did the Nordiques versus the Whalers this year.
9: Best day ever.
1: Oh, it was fantastic.
9: How fun was that?
1: Meanwhile, today, the Buffalo Bills revealed the new jersey. Plus, today, I was today years old. I did not know Buffalo was known as the Nickel City. No clue. I'm not really up on my city nicknames down south. So, apparently, Buffalo is the Nickel City.
9: I thought they just did wings.
1: I had no idea. I thought they were the Wing City, yeah. But no, they're the Nickel City. Yeah. So with that, Buffalo came up with the Nickel City themed jersey today. At Green Zone SK is where you can see it. Here's the thing. It's gray. It's a lot of gray. And it's not even a cool gray, Scott.
9: No. You got the gray jersey and then the gray pants. Like you said in the break, it's a nickel gray, which isn't the most fun-sounding gray. It sounds like it costs about 5 cents, right? So you've got the jersey that's gray, pants are gray. Then you've got some striping on the shoulders and on the pant going down, also gray.

0: which makes no sense. The numbers on the jersey, though, make it pop. The numbers are perfect.
1: Oh, so you like the numbers?
0: Yes. So the numbers are blue with white and red piping around it. It pops off the jersey. You can see it on television a lot better, I bet. So that's my only plus outside of the really nice blue helmet. The color blue that's on the helmet pops as well. So out of that, I've got a bit of a... There's a couple positives.
1: So what do you think of the logo on the helmet? Because it is not the traditional Buffalo Bill logo. What they did... You know, the horn on, with the stripe on the logo? That's all it is. They got rid of the buffalo, so it's just the horn and the red stripe.
0: It's a miss. It's a giant miss. Yeah. I'm a logo guy, like you said, so I like a nice logo. You do have the Buffalo Bills logo patch on, like, where the captain C would go on the jersey and on the pant as well, but the helmet, that's the iconic part of the whole football uniform is, what does that helmet look like? You've got a blue helmet, blue cage, and just some weird red stripe going around the back. It means nothing. Nothing to me. It's terrible.
1: The red stripe. Remember the Riders wraparound, ladies and gentlemen? Yeah. Like the 89 team had that silver go all the way around. It's kind of like that, but it's just thick red. It's just, I don't know. I think it's a miss.
0: Imagine if they had the Buffalo Bills logo within that stripe, then you've got a maybe you're onto something.
1: Do you know what this jersey was for me, Scott? This is they've run out of ideas in Buffalo. Buffalo did the all white. They all did the all white look. They've done the red look. They've done the blue red pant, blue white pant. They're like, well, now what do we do? Well, we're called the Nickel City. Maybe we should just do nickel gray. What do you give it out of 10? Jersey snob Scott's rating of the new Buffalo Bills jerseys out of 10.
0: 2 out of 10.
1: 2.
0: 2.
1: Where do you get the 2 points? Oh, the numbers.
0: The numbers. They someone finally figured out if you put some nice piping around numbers, that will make those numbers pop. Pay attention, Riders. You put some white piping around that obsidian green numbers, those numbers will pop. But anyway, 2 out of 10. It's a big miss for the Buffalo Bills Nickel City alternate uniforms.
1: That is Jersey Snob Scott, producer Scott here on the Green Zone. A 2 out of 10 for the new Buffalo Bills Nickel City jersey. I don't like it. Like the Hamilton Tiger Cats gray jerseys, they were like steel gray and some design into them. The what was it, gunmetal black BC Lions jersey, off black, the obsidian green for the Riders, just flat gray. Whew. I don't see a player walking into the locker room and looking at that jersey and going, yeah, let's go. That's important, I think. I think the Riders do like those obsidian green jerseys as much as producer Scott and Britton Gray would rather just black.
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13: 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Many fatal car crashes, and we're really only halfway through summer. What is causing these collisions? We'll have a check-in chat with Superintendent Grant St. Germain of the Saskatchewan RCMP.
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1: From the National Newsroom of the Canadian Press, I'm Karen Rebo. An earthquake registering a preliminary magnitude of 7.1 shook Japan's southern main island of Kyushu late Tuesday afternoon, and an advisory for a possible meter-high tsunami was issued for the western coasts of Kumamoto. Officials had no early reports of damage to any major public facilities. The village of Clinton says 15 members of its fire department have stayed behind in the BC interior community to stamp out hotspots, while other residents were forced to flee their homes last week due to a fast-moving wildfire. An assessment crew is currently going through Clinton to assess fire damage. The complex of fires threatening the village and areas continues to burn out of control, with the Pear Lake and 59 Creek blazes merging over the weekend to span more than 630 square kilometers. French authorities today ordered nearly 4,000 more people to evacuate from tourist sites on the Atlantic coast as returning heat threatened firefighters' fragile hold on a vast fire west of Bordeaux. The new evacuations deepened a wildfire emergency of exceptional scale across southwestern Europe. Fires in France and Spain have forced roughly 330,000 people to evacuate. Calgary police say they aren't giving up their search for an 11-year-old boy with autism, but they are refocusing their physical search efforts. Parker, who is also nonverbal, went missing 12 days ago from his daycare home in the city's northwest. Investigators say search efforts to find Parker will shift to specific information rather than extensive ground searches. Here's Acting Staff Sergeant Scott Gutterson.
2: The investigation remains active. We're not stopping, and we're not going to stop until Parker is found.
1: He says the boy's disappearance is unusual and deeply concerning. Beginning Friday, Albertans will be able to pay out of pocket to bypass medical referral for diagnostic screening tests such as MRIs or ultrasounds. The announcement by Premier Danielle Smith yesterday follows up on legislation passed by her UCP government this spring. Smith says the new program is to complement Alberta's public health care system and not replace it. Mental health experts say psychiatric patients wait far longer for an inpatient bed than other people do. Research shows the emergency department environment's near constant noise, lights that never dim, and turbulent atmosphere can be harmful to a person in a mental health crisis. Alberta Psychiatric Association President Dr. Karen Duncalf says ERs are not designed for people to be there for a long period of time.
3: You know, that chaotic, noisy environment, it's not therapeutic, has a real meaningful impact on our patients as they wait. This is a multifactorial issue, and I think the solution is not simple either.
1: A patient in Alberta waited 16 days in an ER for a psychiatric hospital admission last year. This is the Canadian Press. In sports, the Toronto Blue Jays will be looking to win two in a row tonight when they face the Washington Nationals in Game 2 of their three-game series. The Jays won last night's opener 3-2. Max Scherzer returned to the mound from injury on his 42nd birthday and gave up one run on four hits over 2 2/3 innings. The Jays got a home run from Luis Urias. Tonight, Shane Bieber will start on the hill for the Blue Jays. The NBA's Philadelphia 76ers and LeBron James announced their two-year deal on the veterans minimum for $8 million total was official, and that the four-time NBA MVP was indeed a Sixer now. James revealed his choice of Philadelphia on Friday, saying it'll be his last decision. James is a 22-time All-Star and a four-time MVP. And there are five games in the WNBA tonight, including one in Minneapolis, where the league-leading Lynx will host the Toronto Tempo. From the Canadian Press, I'm Karen Rebo.
4: 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Mounties have one less Saskatchewan detachment in service. Fire gutted the Morse detachment in southern Saskatchewan Sunday night. Luckily, the building was empty and nobody was hurt. A machete attack over a bicycle. Regina police say someone trying to steal another person's bicycle on Saturday attacked that person with a machete. This was in the North Central neighborhood, just a block away from Albert Street. The victim was seriously hurt, but will survive. A 37-year-old faces assault charges. Four people who used to share a workplace in Regina are now sharing a $100,000 Lotto Max prize. The four started playing the lottery when they worked together and have continued ever since, even though one of them now lives in BC. They all have different plans on what to do with the money. One is thinking about a river cruise, another on remodeling the kitchen, and another says they're going to pay some bills. CJME weather, Tuesday sunny and a high of 32, Wednesday sunny and a high of 32. That's your 980 CJME news update. I'm Roman Hader.
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5: Jamie Nye with you here on The Green Zone. Coming up just past 5 o'clock. It's been a minute since I chatted football with Belton Johnson. Of course, on Thursday of last week, I did talk to Belton about a tailgating tip, which to some of you is way more important than talking football with Belton. But, you know, we do pay him to be a game day analyst here on the Green Zone. So we're going to talk to Belton. I could tell he was watching the game on Thursday. I don't know where he was on his road back from Mississippi, but he was clearly watching the game. I remember at least one tweet about the kicker. Like, just one. As Alex Hale missed that kick and they lose by two. But, in all fairness to Alex Hale, the defense did allow 500 yards passing. That didn't help either. All right? And Trevor Harris missed a throw that he makes 9 times out of 10. Maybe 99 out of 100. But a little bit too much touch on a wide open Johnny Johnson in the end zone. Unfortunate, but the Riders will look for revenge at Commonwealth Stadium this coming Friday. But watching football over the weekend, I wanted to give you my top grades and failing grades from the CFL in week number 8. I did my grades on the Rider game on Friday. If you missed it, you can go back to the podcast, check it out. But I have some grades for the rest of the Canadian Football League today here on the Green Zone. And I think the top grade, and it hasn't come out yet, but if Tyreek McAllister of the Calgary Stampeders isn't the top player of the week in the CFL, what are we even doing? Did you see what he did to the Winnipeg Blue Bombers in the first half? He scored a rushing touchdown. He scored a receiving touchdown. And then he scored a missed field goal return for a touchdown. That was a heck of a day for Tyreek McAllister of the Calgary Stampeders. Failing grade. About the missed field goal return for touchdowns in the Canadian Football League this year. If there's one thing that's going to happen next year, it's moving the field goal post to the back of the end zone. I know Daryl will say it happens from time to time. There's been like 2 in the NFL in the last decade, and these are short field goals that are returned for a touchdown. A lot of the times the NFL teams don't even have a player back there. They try to block it, and then it just, because it's not a live ball. In the CFL, that's a live ball. In the NFL, it's not. It's just boop, dead. They don't even usually have a guy back there to return a short field goal. Unless it's ridiculously long, and they're like, well, what are the odds he's going to make get there for the 65-yarder? That's the one rule I'm concerned about. Because I think we've already had 3 missed field goal returns for a touchdown in the CFL this year. It had 5 or something last year. Top 50 plays in the CFL from last season on TSN. 5 of them were missed field goal returns for a touchdown. That's the one rule I'm not a fan of. No, there's two. 8 of 9 teams making the playoffs is another one. Okay, another top grade. I'm going to stay in Calgary real quick. Vernon Adams Jr., congratulations. New CFL record, 20 touchdowns without an interception to start the season. Now consider the source. Vernon Adams Jr., when you look at his career as a quarterback in the CFL, it's usually a stat line at the end of the year that reads like this. 21 interception or 21 touchdowns, 14 interceptions. 16 touchdowns, 9 interceptions. He's usually that 2 touchdowns, 1 interception type quarterback. Except for this year, 20 touchdowns, 0 picks. I don't know what secret sauce Dave Dickinson is serving up in Calgary, but it's helping Vernon Adams Jr. be better at protecting the football. And look out for the Stampeders. Another failing grade. I got to give it to Darnell Sankey and Wynton McManus, the bad boys of Week 8 in the Canadian Football League. Darnell Sankey, a little bit late on Chad Kelly. I agree with Sankey. He's not a dirty player. But when the quarterbacks are going down sliding and they still get popped, that's tough. Chad Kelly did not return to the game. And then Wynton McManus, things were going so well for Hamilton. And then they lose their star linebacker when he kicks an opponent. That's an automatic ejection, and he got the boot. Now, I will say, it wasn't a violent kick, but it was a little bit of a stompy stomp, and it deserved the ejection. So there's some failing grades. And one real quick top grade, I just love watching this guy run the football, is Travis Tice of the Montreal Alouettes. Over 100 yards again. And consider that Travis Tice started the year in Montreal having shared duties at running. Like, if this guy was the number one back since week one, he's leading the league in rushing. For 3 of 7 games, he was sharing that role. Or was actually the backup running back. Just give him the ball. Over 100 yards again. The big touchdown in the final 3 minutes for the Montreal Alouettes. I love watching Travis Tice, number 5 of the Owls, running that football right now. There's my top grades, failing grades in the Canadian Football League Week 8. What caught your attention? Let me know. 1-877-332-8255. The fan line is open. Actually, we're going to do the Monday free-for-all a little early today. So if you want to call, if there's something else that happened in sports you want to talk about, you can do so now on the fan line, right here on the Green Zone on 980 CJME and 650 CKOM.
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8: It's not just about us. It's about food and energy security for the world. We tend to be a humble lot in Saskatchewan, but we need to be aware of our role in the world. Saskatchewan produces a significant portion of the world's crops and livestock, which are food. But more importantly, we also produce about a third of the world's potash, which is fertilizer, which enables the rest of the world to grow their food. About half of the world's food production is attributable to the use of fertilizer. And then there is the oil, gas, and uranium we produce. We mine about a quarter of the world's uranium, which is the foundation or fuel for basically all nuclear power. 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I'm Eric Anderson from CIMSA.
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0: I knew the text would probably start coming in on this topic, which is going to be a conversation for taxpayers in this province, as the provincial government had some news of three arena projects that they are supporting. Now, this is with the asterisk, pending federal government help. The province will match federal government contribution. Now, these are projects in Prince Albert to upgrade the Arthauser Center, North Battleford as well. So two smaller projects. And then the $1.2 billion project for the downtown event and entertainment district in Saskatchewan, in Saskatoon. $1.2 billion? Whew. Alrighty then. So, as Jeff texted, isn't that the same cost for the Calgary Flames new barn in Calgary? Yes. Now, I know this money is a lot more than just the arena that would be attached to it. There's a lot more development that is within this, but I can understand where that's a big ticket for the municipality of Saskatoon, the province of Saskatchewan, all hoping that the federal government will slide over some cash. Remember, the federal government, was it last week or the week before, announced billions of dollars in funding coming for sport in the country, as well as upgrades to facilities and things like that. So that announcement happens. You know what's going to happen next. Hey, over here, all the provinces are going to say, we have some major projects we would love to have under this thing you just announced. So that's what's happening. Saskatchewan's trying to get there as quickly as possible to get some cash over from the federal government. So we'll see where that goes. But that is some big time money. And you know what the politicians and those who are very keen and interested in this development that have a stake in it are going to tell you. If we don't do it now, it's going to cost more when we do it. Also, when you look at these types of things, where are you? Now, this is just me and how I live my life. There are needs and there are wants. How close is Saskatoon to needing this? Like, you know you want it. A lot of people want this, but where are you in the need? The new stadium in Regina, with the condition of the old one, and I'll say the condition of the football stadium in Calgary, they want a new facility, but in they're going to need one for a football stadium in Calgary. Regina was similar. The old place hits nostalgia big time for me. Growing up there, each section had its own colored seats. I see those pictures and, takes me back. But the guts of that place, the coaches had buckets in their office catching water on rainy days in a professional football stadium. Like, that's where it was getting to, we need some upgrades around here. And they spent some money. It was $278 million. That's 0.2 of the project in Saskatoon of 1.2. They're at 0.2 for the new football stadium in Regina. When did they build that? 10 years ago. Is that what inflation is going? Is that how big this is? Yikes. So there's some news today that you're hearing this afternoon, which is the province, North Battleford, Prince Albert, and Saskatoon on some new event center funding for those markets that are looking for them. Of course, they're saying it will match what the federal government will throw in for where you are. So, Saskatoon, where are you at in the need and the want for the downtown entertainment district / arena? Also, Regina's starting to get real close to a new arena, too, by the way. Could have another project on the works when it comes to taxpayer money. Jamie and I with you here on the Green Zone. Maybe that's something you want to discuss. We're going to open up the fan line. Monday fan free for all. 1-877-332-8255. Give us a call here on the Green Zone. Maybe you want to chat about the Riders getting set for the rematch against the Edmonton Elks. I think tomorrow on Truth or Trash Tuesday, is Edmonton the best team in the Canadian Football League? Should they be number one on my power rankings? Maybe you want to debate that today. You can as well. 1-877-332-8255. It is getting closer to the Monday fan free-for-all right here on the Green Zone.
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11: I'm Roman Hader with your 980 CJME news update. Mounties have one less Saskatchewan detachment in service. Fire gutted the Morse detachment in southern Saskatchewan Sunday night. Luckily, the building was empty and nobody was hurt. A machete attack over a bicycle. Regina police say someone trying to steal another person's bicycle on Saturday attacked that person with a machete. This was in the North Central neighborhood, just a block away from Albert Street. The victim was seriously hurt, but will survive. A 37-year-old faces assault charges. Four people who used to share a workplace in Regina are now sharing a $100,000 Lotto Max prize. The four started playing the lottery when they worked together and have continued ever since, even though one of them now lives in BC. They all have different plans on what to do with the money. One is thinking about a river cruise, another on remodeling the kitchen, and another says they're going to pay some bills. CJME weather, Tuesday sunny and a high of 32, Wednesday sunny and a high of 32. That's your 980 CJME news update. I'm Roman Hader.
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0: Well, good Monday afternoon, Saskatchewan. I am Jamie Nye. This is The Green Zone. Belton Johnson's going to be here at 5:05 to talk a little Rough Rider football after the dramatic 36-34 loss to the Edmonton Elks on Thursday Night Football last week. The rematch goes Saturday in Edmonton at Commonwealth Stadium. Tickets seem to be moving quite well. Maybe it's a lot of you. Maybe that's a Saturday night in Edmonton, and you're thinking, oh, I'll take Friday off, head over to Edmonton for the weekend, catch the Riders and the Elks at Commonwealth. But I think it's a positive sign for what is happening in Edmonton, because guess what? The best marketing is winning football games. Since COVID, since they came back in 2021, you should see the start of the season for the Edmonton Elks in those 21, 22, 23, 24, 25. Like 0-9, 1-6, 0-3. They've started so terribly that people go, I'm not going to go to the games. This year, 6-1 start for the Edmonton Elks. Cody Fajardo, Justin Rankin leading the charge. Best defense in the Canadian Football League going into last week's games. Haven't seen the breakdown after this refresh stats yet for this week. But could be around 30,000. At Commonwealth. They just kicked over 20 grand at their last home game. 20,020 people were there. Only the second time in the last 3 years they were over 20,000 for a game that wasn't the Labor Day rematch or a Rider game. They always get the green and white bump, as a few other Western markets tend to do when the Riders arrive. But hopefully this is good momentum for the Edmonton franchise. They need some help. Things have not been going well there. But right now, the fan line is open to 1-877-332-8255.
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5: Let's do this!
0: That's you, the fans, here on the Green Zone, as producer Scott's hit the button. And now you should call 1-877-332-8255. As anything goes in the world of sports, from maybe it's the Toronto Blue Jays stumbling their way to the end of the season. Are you going to be able to watch the final 56? Or are you just finding something better to do with your evenings than turning on a Toronto Blue Jays game? By the way, they're just about to start in Washington against the Nationals with Max Scherzer on the mound. And Kevin Gausman, quite open and honest, that he wants to stay a Toronto Blue Jay. He does not want to be traded. And it's going to be interesting to see over the next week how Toronto decides on what they do and who they move ahead of the deadline. Or do you just accept that was a blip? We still have a good team, and let's run it back again. There's another Toronto franchise who's done that a few times. Didn't work out for them. We'll see what Ross Atkins has to do. If you've been listening long enough to the Green Zone, you know I've been no fan of Ross Atkins. And then last year I went, okay, maybe he knows what he's doing. And then this season happens, and I go, maybe Ross Atkins got his job saved by that run to the World Series and isn't actually the general manager who should be leading this franchise. Because this season has gone woeful. Who should be leading this franchise? Should they ever have gotten rid of Alex Anthopoulos? I'll probably give that up eventually, like around the age of 65. But until then, I will always rue the day that the Toronto Blue Jays got rid of the Canadian baseball ops guy who was helping that team be competitive. And then, oh, you want too much power from the owners? No, move on. We'd rather have yes guys. Thank you very much. Oh, where is he? Oh, yeah, he's with the Atlanta Braves. They're 62-43 this year. They're doing quite well. But the Toronto Blue Jays, we'll see. Justin Blackwell is, I don't know. He's still believes that this team has a chance at 5.5 games back of the wild card. Dreamers. It's interesting. But one of the debates that's been kicked off this afternoon in Saskatchewan is the news from the province. There are a few facilities in the province that look like they're getting new builds for sports facilities. There's one in Prince Albert, the Arthauser Center. It's an oldie and a goodie. But for the current state of the WHL, is it an arena that the PA Raiders can actually find long-term life with? So there's Prince Albert, there's North Battleford, and of course, the province announced it will match federal contribution up to one-third of the project cost for the downtown Saskatoon Event and Entertainment District. Up to one-third of a $1.2 billion project. Is anybody good at math? That's $400 million. I'll do the math for you. $400 million. Now, that is if the federal government, of course, matches that. I don't know the feds are coming over with $400 million for the city of Saskatoon. I remember the feds did not fund the new football stadium in Regina. Not $1. About 180 of that came from the province of the $275 million end price tag. $100 million loan, $80 million grant, 73-some million from the city, and then the Rough Riders could spend as much as they wanted with. They paid for the locker room facilities, all that stuff, all the offices that they have in the build. They paid for it. I don't know what the total price tag was. It was estimated of $25 million. I believe it was more than that. If you've ever been in that Rider facility, in the locker rooms and the meeting rooms and the coaches' rooms and the Hoppy, as they call it, the Jim Hopson Auditorium, where the team, the full team meeting goes, and the training facilities and the athletic therapists, and they have a barber chair in there and all that other stuff. I think the Riders went a little above what that $25 million that they said they'd pay. Because that is a special place. So I said earlier, this is all about wants and needs. This is taxpayer money. This is our money. When it's the province saying, we'll pay up to $400 million. If the feds pay $400 million, well, we also pay income tax to the federal government too. So this is all taxpayer money. That's where it goes to wants and needs for me. When what is needed in Saskatoon? Is the downtown entertainment district a huge need in Saskatoon to have this much money? And already the politicians are out. Ken Cheveldayoff said it again today. If you delay this, if you delay it, when you do want to do it, it's just going to cost more money. Inflation isn't going away. In 3 years, it might be $2 billion to build this thing. So with that in mind, wants, needs for a downtown entertainment facility. As the province announced, it will match a federal contribution up to one-third of the project's cost. Of a $1.2 billion project, that is. 1-877-332-8255 is the fan line here on the Green Zone. And Scott, you're in Saskatoon. What wants and needs for this project? Where are you on it?
5: Well, if you've been in Saskatoon lately, it needs an incredible makeover. And this, we're not just talking about a sheet of ice. It's an entire downtown project. It's not just a hockey arena.
0: Oh yes, it's a complete entertainment district tied in with TCU Place and all that other stuff, Scott. I understand that. So are you at this is a strong need for downtown Saskatoon?
5: Absolutely it is. Just like the football stadium and areas surrounding it in Regina was needed.
0: Scott, thanks for the call. 1-877-332-8255 is the fan line here on the Fan Takeover on this Monday edition of the Green Zone. What say you, Saskatchewan? Anything goes, whether it be Blue Jays baseball, the state of the Riders after a 36-34 loss, or maybe you want to weigh in on the downtown arena in Saskatoon. This is 980 CJME and 650 CKOM.
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6: Jamie Nye with you here in the Green Zone. I hope you're having a great Monday afternoon. Thanks for spending some of your afternoon with us. I know there's a thunderstorm potential today. If there's anything we should be passing along, let us know. And we will also keep you up to date as information comes in, if anything is sparking up around Saskatchewan. Well, it is a charity golf season. You might have noticed your boss is not in the office because he's golfing. But today was Zach Hyman's charity golf classic. Of course, Connor McDavid and Leon Draisaitl are also taking part. Some of the other Oilers teammates and those teammates of the past. Zach Hyman does this every year, raising money for one of his UJA, which is a Jewish Community Foundation. Also, the Stollery Children's Hospital in Edmonton. Colby's Kids, of course, the charity set up from Colby Caves, a family, as well as Sick Kids Hospital in Toronto. But Zach Hyman invites the media to come over. Well, let's chat some hockey before we tee things off. And unlike Mitch Marner, you might remember Mitch at his charity golf tournament said no hockey questions to the media. Yeah, Zach Hyman doesn't play that game. He can handle a hockey question. Did you see Mitch Marner's agent last week? I know he was on a podcast and I know he was asked about it, but my goodness, you would have thought that Mitch Marner was the only player to ever get criticized in Maple Leafs jersey over the last 7 years. Like the only guy who had to handle or was blamed for anything. I know there's some stuff that went on in Toronto. But yes, there was a threat apparently, although Toronto police are being weird about that. When he was younger, he did get carjacked in Toronto. That wasn't because he was a Toronto Maple Leaf. It just, that's what happened. But outside of that, when his agent starts talking about the criticism and the Maple Leafs didn't do enough to protect him, and man, I just stop. Just stop the victimhood of Mitch Marner in Toronto. Yeah. William Nylander and Austin Matthews and every goaltender and

0: Morgan Riley and every coach and general manager has come under fire from Toronto media. It wasn't just Mitch Marner. But sorry, I digress. Today, you probably imagine what topic some media wanted to talk to Zach Hyman, Leon Draisaitl, and Connor McDavid about, right? Mike Babcock. So Zach Hyman was asked how much his phone has been ringing from teammates going, hey, what's Babs actually like?
1: Yeah, lots of teammates. Obviously, when you're the guy who's played for a coach that's coming in, everybody wants your opinion or your take on it. And I obviously had a very good experience with Mike in Toronto. And I thought that he did a great job with a lot of the young players that were there. A few of the young guys that were there, all of us have had pretty long careers and are still playing. And he set the foundation for us. So I think he's a phenomenal coach. I think extremely highly of him. And I'm happy he went through the process with the NHL and the NHLPA. And all those questions were answered. And I think from a player standpoint, we're excited for what he brings.
2: When you get team leadership buying in, not only yourself, but a Connor, a Leon, how important was that to, you know, have them have their questions answered as well?
1: I think that's everything. I think that's where sports is going, is players have a lot of insight into, especially players of their caliber, into what they're looking for. And we all want to win. That's the goal. And I think that to have the ability to actually talk to somebody before they come in and understand what they would do and what their philosophy is and how they like to coach and to be able to talk to them before the decision is made, I think was a great experience.
0: I found it interesting. I know of one. I don't know if they all have it, but there is a gambling site that does have odds out whether or not Mike Babcock will be fired before game one of the season. I saw that. I had to double check to make sure it wasn't just, you know, AI garbage on Facebook. And oh, I found it. It was there. I was like, really? Now, to make any money off that bet, you'd have to put down a big sum of money to make it even worth your while. And I don't know about you. I don't have that money. But Babcock is coaching. Like, seriously. Fired before game one? Come on now. Connor McDavid on the new head coach in Edmonton.
3: We see a great opportunity to be coached by, you know, someone who's coached in every single big game there is to coach in, who's, you know, been successful, won cups, gold medals, you name it, he's done it. You know, it's a great opportunity for us players to be coached by somebody like him and learn off him. And with where our group's at and what we're looking for, he's the perfect fit. You know, he's not going to need to come in and find who he is as a coach or find himself as a, you know, in those situations. He knows what he's about as a coach, and it's our job as players to be ready to go.
0: There you have it. The Edmonton Oilers today at Zach Hyman's charity golf tournament in Ontario. And Connor McDavid was also asked about Gavin McKenna. And I loved his answer. I don't know anything about him. I haven't really been following his career or anything. But he did say, it'll be interesting how he handles Toronto, paraphrasing what he said. But I think he's ready for it. That right there indicates Connor McDavid's never playing for the Toronto Maple Leafs. Unless it's like at the end of his career just to do it once in his hometown. But you could tell he was like, oh, he'll be up against it in Toronto. So there's a little bit of hockey news on this Monday. I'm very curious on how this is going to shake out for the Edmonton Oilers. And it's up to those three guys, Draisaitl, McDavid, and Hyman, to lead the charge and really keep players in line on the Mike Babcock way. Because once players start wavering and questioning, it'll be game over if the leadership group lets that fester in Edmonton. If those three believe in it, and though that's what you believe, you have to stick with it. Or see you next year on the latest head coach in the wild game we play on who's coaching the Oilers this year. What is it? 10 coaches now for Ryan Nugent-Hopkins? That's insanity. Jamie and I with you here on the Green Zone. A special guest is going to join us. The Buffalo Bills released a new look today. I'm not really sold, but our resident jersey snob, producer Scott, will tell you if it's a fresh look, which I think is good, or if it's if they need to go back to the drawing board and make a new one. That's next. Take a look, by the way, at Green Zone SK. We'll retweet the new look of the Buffalo Bills. It's gray. I'm not sold. 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
14: From the National Newsroom of the Canadian Press, I'm Karen Rebo. An earthquake with a magnitude 7.1 has shaken Kumamoto on Japan's Kyushu Island today. Damage estimates are underway and reports indicate injuries, damage to infrastructure, and blackouts. The mayor of the BC interior village of Clinton says an assessment crew is going through the community to assess wildfire damage after residents were evacuated last week. Roland Stanky says people whose property properties suffered damage will be contacted personally. French authorities today ordered 4,000 more people to evacuate from tourist sites on its Atlantic coast as returning heat threatened firefighters' fragile hold on a vast wildfire west of Bordeaux. The burned area was kept unchanged overnight, but the new evacuations deepened a fire emergency of exceptional scale across southwestern Europe. Fires in France and Spain have forced 330,000 people to evacuate. A year after a 9-year-old girl from Montreal was found dead near a swamp in upstate New York, a local resident is trying to keep her memory alive. Bridget Cruz is the person behind two road signs that pay tribute to Melina Fratolin on a 2-lane route that connects local residents to the interstate highway. Cruz organized a vigil for Melina last July, shortly after police found her body, but she wanted a more permanent tribute, so she applied to the Department of Transportation's Adopt a Highway program.
15: I want it to be a nice resting place for her, in a sense, right? Like, I don't want it to be a somber place. I want it to be, because it is a beautiful area.
14: Melina's father, Luciano Fratolin, is on trial in Elizabethtown, New York for a second-degree murder and concealment of a corpse. Recent data shows some psychiatric patients wait days in the ER for a hospital admission. A patient in Alberta waited 16 days for an inpatient bed last year, while another in BC waited just over 9 days. Alberta Psychiatric Association President Dr. Karen Duncalf says the reason why patients wait such a long time is not simple, and all of the contributing factors need to be addressed.
16: I think we really need to take that holistic approach, you know, and not just look at like one piece of the puzzle. So I think when we do that, we just end up creating bottlenecks somewhere else in the system.
14: Experts say bed capacity issues, systemic underfunding, and a lack of community supports are just a few reasons for longer wait times in the ER. And the late U.S. Senator Lindsey Graham's funeral service is set to take place in Washington, D.C. today. Here's ABC's Karen Hua.
17: Today, the late Senator Lindsey Graham, who pushed for war against Iran, returns to the Capitol one last time, where he'll be recognized with a special ceremony in the Rotunda, followed by a funeral at the National Cathedral. President Trump will be among the speakers.
14: This is the Canadian Press. In sports, the Toronto Blue Jays will be looking to win 2 in a row tonight when they face the Washington Nationals in Game 2 of their 3-game series. The Jays won last night's opener 3-2. Max Scherzer returned to the mound from injury on his 42nd birthday and gave up 1 run on 4 hits over 2 2/3 innings. The Jays got a home run from Luis Urias. Tonight, Shane Bieber will start on the hill for the Blue Jays. The NBA's Philadelphia 76ers and LeBron James announced their 2-year deal on the veterans minimum for $8 million total was official, and that the 4-time NBA MVP was indeed a Sixer now. James revealed his choice of Philadelphia on Friday, saying it'll be his last decision. James is a 22-time All-Star and a 4-time MVP. And there are 5 games in the WNBA tonight, including one in Minneapolis, where the league-leading Lynx will host the Toronto Tempo. From the Canadian Press, I'm Karen Rebeau.
18: I'm Roman Hader with your 980 CJME News Update. Mounties have one less Saskatchewan detachment in service. Fire gutted the Morse detachment in southern Saskatchewan Sunday night. Luckily, the building was empty and nobody was hurt. A machete attack over a bicycle. Regina police say someone trying to steal another person's bicycle on Saturday attacked that person with a machete. This was in the North Central neighborhood, just a block away from Albert Street. The victim was seriously hurt, but will survive. A 37-year-old faces assault charges. 4 people who used to share a workplace in Regina are now sharing a $100,000 Lotto Max prize. The 4 started playing the lottery when they worked together and have continued ever since, even though one of them now lives in BC. They all have different plans on what to do with the money. One is thinking about a river cruise, another on remodeling the kitchen, and another says they're going to pay some bills. CJME weather, Tuesday sunny and a high of 32, Wednesday sunny and a high of 32. That's your 980 CJME News Update. I'm Roman Hader.
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0: We are into open lines. Here's a text from Ralph in Prince Albert. Said, if we stopped the oil to the United States, what prevents them from coming and just taking over Canada? We wouldn't be able to stop them. So don't stop the oil, says Ralph. This is the discussion that we're having on open lines. Cal in Oxbow says, yeah, Trump says some crazy things and he's a bit of a crazy person. However, he's not stupid. He says all of these crazy things because he's frustrated with Canada. And as I've said for months and years, the two biggest points of frustration are the dairy cartel and China. These are the two things in the back room that no one wants to talk about, but they're the two big sticking points for the U.S., Cal in Oxbow. That actually, you know, that point, what Cal's getting into there is what is the strategy going on behind the scenes? You know, Trump can say these things. He can throw out the tariffs, whether it's forced labor or smoke tariffs or, you know, I'm not happy with the fact that you've got supply management. You've taken our booze off the shelves. I mean, that's fine. But underlying that is part of the strategy that's going into this. And I know many people will say Trump doesn't have strategy. I beg to differ. I think Trump does have strategy. It may be one that we don't agree with. It may be one that we haven't seen much over the years. But there is some method to his madness, if you will. It's interesting because the conservatives right now are calling for an emergency meeting. And they want to know what is Ottawa's negotiation plan with U.S. President Trump. The conservatives want this emergency meeting. They've called at the Standing Committee on International Trade next week. Ottawa, according to the conservatives, should table its written plans at the hearing. So this is interesting because when I think about that and I think about, okay, what's my opinion of that? Because I've been a guy that says, I don't know if we have a plan. We've certainly not had anything communicated to us. It appears that we're spinning our tires. However, do we honestly expect the federal government, regardless of what you think about this federal government, just do you think a federal government would be wise to lay out its entire strategy for the public? I mean, we had Premier Mo on the show last week, and he gave Mark Carney credit for his strategy.
28: So we're going to be working hard to do what we can in advancing this conversation, getting to that broad-based reviewed, renewed CUSMA. That's the key to this. This is not going to be solved on social media. This is not going to be solved with comments flying back and forth in the media. It's going to be solved at the negotiating table. And I do have a level of respect for the Prime Minister in saying that he is not going to negotiate publicly. He is going to negotiate at that negotiating table, and that's why we brought together our sector-specific advisory groups, is to provide the very latest information to our negotiators, Ambassador Wiseman, Janice Ray, and Dominic LeBlanc, and the Prime Minister, so that they have Saskatchewan's views from the very ground level, those that are being impacted at that negotiating table each and every day they're there.
1: So Premier Moe says, now we shouldn't be negotiating publicly in the media. This should be behind the scenes. We've got sector-specific advisory groups to help us. 1-877-332-8255. I actually think this is where Blair is going. Blair from Saskatoon, thanks for joining the conversation. You agree with this strategy. We don't want to show all of our cards too early.
2: Yeah.
1: Blair, have I got you?
2: Yeah. I'm.
1: Go ahead.
2: That's the nuclear option. Pulling uranium fertilizer and especially energy off their markets, that's a card you can play once. And once you, and if you threaten it, you have to do it. You can't just threaten it. So I think that there may come a time where we need to do it, but I think we better keep that one up our sleeve for maybe more intense times where we need to maybe look at that as an option.
1: Mm-hmm.
2: You know, and regarding these smoke tariffs, I think it is just what it is. It's smoke. Something about Trump that we've learned is that Taco, his name does apply. Iran has shown it. It's been shown time after time with his tariffs. And just biting on these things is what he wants. I mean, it would be nice to point out that, hey, we've got American smoke going into BC that caused some alerts in BC last week as well. We've got a lot of too many American guns crossing the border into Canada. It'd be nice if he'd do something about that. It'd be nice to play a little of those cards back at him. But yeah, leave energy, fertilizer, and uranium off the playing field.
1: Good stuff, Blair. Thanks so much for the conversation. You probably saw the social media post on Saturday, Donald Trump sharing an image of the Canada-US border separated by an oversized air filter, like a furnace filter. Let's build a wall between Canada and the United States, but this one is going to clean the air as it flows to the south. Yeah, I mean, got to chuckle every once in a while at some of these thoughts. 1-877-332-8255. Let's go to Bonnie in Wadena. Hi, Bonnie. Do you think Hi. Premier Mo is doing the right thing by saying absolutely not, we're not touching oil?
3: Yes, I was really proud of our Premier and Danielle Smith for their common sense of stance on the tariff talks. I think that they're doing the right thing and they're showing some cooperation. I think Trump wants a strong North America, a strong U.S., a strong Canada. And he doesn't want a new world order that Carney has proclaimed in China. And what Carney should be doing, he should be telling the premiers to put that alcohol back on the shelf, and then he should turn around and charge a tariff on it and put a big picture of Trump on each bottle.
1: There's an idea, Bonnie. Hey, I'd like to ask you a question, Bonnie, because I know where you sit. You're often one that talks about you think Pierre Poilievre would be much better at leading our country. You're not a fan of Mark Carney. Do you think, some people are saying Mark Carney should be showing us his strategy, and I know the Conservatives, at least the Conservative shadow minister for Canada-U.S. relations is called on Ottawa, like, what is your negotiation plan? Yet Premier Mo has said, you know what, you can't bargain in the media. There has to be some of this kept secret. How do you see that?
3: Well, I see Carney is keeping everything from us. He doesn't give us enough information. And therefore, I don't trust him.
1: Mm. Give us a blueprint. I mean, that's what I'd like to see. I don't need to see the whole plan. It's a thick binder. But is there an executive summary that we could see? Is there a timeline? Could you give us a temperature check on how you think things are going? Are you feeling confident we're going to get a deal? You know, I mean, I feel like I'm maybe talking out of both sides of my mouth on this one, because I'm a guy that does say, like, I feel like we're spinning our tires. We're not getting anywhere. It's been over a year. Mark Carney did say he was the guy that was best for the job, and yet we haven't seen a lot of success. Mexico's seen more success than we have. And you want to talk about border problems? I mean, Mexico, you can't even compare the two. Yet we aren't any further ahead. Now, that said, I know that it would be suicide for Canada to reveal its entire strategy publicly. Like, I know that's not going to happen. But is there something they can give us? Is there some way that they can kind of satisfy Canadians that there is a bit of a plan, unless we're literally striking out? 1-877-332-8255.
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0: The U.S. president, unrelenting, depicting the Canada-U.S. border separated by an air filter. And it follows these comments Friday.
1: We're going to put a big tariff on Canada because of the smoke. I've told Canada they have to do something about it. You know, we've never had this problem. All of a sudden, we have this problem with Canada. I promise.
2: Lots of texts coming in this morning, and I just saw one here from Ruth with a text. Ruth in Swift Current saying the Morris Police Station, the RCMP detachment, is on fire. Attached a Facebook video. Oh my gosh, this is looks to be from about an hour ago. The whole roof, it looks like, of the RCMP detachment, I should say, not depot, but the RCMP detachment in Morse appears to be on fire. So this is just on Facebook right now. Our newsroom is on top of it, and we'll continue to dig into this story. Also, following update on the report of shots fired this morning by the U.S. consulate in Toronto. One shell casing was found outside the building located near University and Queen Street around 4:45 a.m. So they've got lanes of traffic restricted. No injuries have been reported. It's not clear yet if the consulate was struck or the shooting occurred nearby. They've got a vehicle, I think, that they think is a suspect in this. But keep in mind, this comes after 4 months. There was a shooting at the U.S. consulate back in March, and they've confirmed multiple suspects are in custody in connection with that. In fact, they've got those suspects connected with ties back to Iran. So we'll follow this one through as police are holding a briefing on it right now. 1-877-332-8255 is the number. I would love to hear from you if you want to shoot us a call. I got a text here from Dave that caught my eye for a couple of reasons. Dave in Estevan said the first oil well in North America was drilled in 1858 near Sarnia, Ontario. Sarnia was the most polluted city in Canada, 60% of that pollution coming across the border from the good old USA. So it caught my attention for that reason. But if I look at, you know, I can see the past text that Dave has sent in. November 25th, he sent a text of his vehicle covered in snow. November 25th. He says, yeah, we were supposed to get 6 centimeters. Sounds like we got close to 12 centimeters of snow overnight. On a day like today in Saskatchewan, where it's going to be scorching hot, I look at that text and I go, oh, remember those days on days like today when we're complaining about the heat. 1-877-332-8255. You know what lots of people are worked up about is that Canada used the elbows up approach when it came to the opening ceremony of the Gordie Howe Bridge. We talked about that on Friday. Remember, United States? Nope, sorry, not invited. You're not coming to our party. Stay south of the border. You're not coming. Ross in Saskatoon says the Liberals using elbows up and attaching it to the Gordie Howe Bridge was doing him a disservice. When you went into the corner to get the puck and you knew Gordie Howe was there with you, you would think twice, because you know how he would finish and he wouldn't do it again. Get a new slogan. How about we don't know what we're doing, says Ross in Saskatoon. 1-877-332-8255. Join the conversation. We're talking a few different things. We're talking, should we be identifying our strategy better? Or should we cut off oil and gas to the United States? Avery and Humboldt, always appreciate the contributions Avery makes to our discussions. Avery says, to do nothing is a fool's errand, but cutting off oil and energy is not the play. This is likely what Trump and his cronies are counting on, which would give them all the jurisdiction they need to switch from economic to military pressure. We've had a few people suggest that today on the text line. Avery is suggesting that. Remember, Trump has stated many times he wants Canada and Greenland, and convincing the U.S. population the reason they're suffering personally in grocery and fuel prices is Canada would sway the sentiment. This is exactly what Heather Exner-Perot talked about this morning. The majority, the vast majority of American people are pro-Canadian. And so this move, if made, to completely cut off, look at the reaction that you got in those eastern, northeastern states when Doug Ford decided to cut off power. That got a reaction, and it wasn't exactly a popular one. from many people in the United States. So lots of people are saying, look, our strategy and the way we are handling it in Saskatchewan and Alberta is the right way to go. Joy in Nipawin, the valve for energy, potash, or minerals should not be shut off. However, if in 30 days negotiations don't happen, then put on tariffs. Maybe this could level out world markets. It is in the U.S. citizens that need to put pressure on the Trump administration. Well, there's a lot of people that are not even for that. Like, different than cutting off oil and gas, Joy is suggesting maybe we put tariffs on them. I mean, we've had some people suggest maybe we should just be charging a different rate, increase what we're charging because we sell it to them at a reduced rate. It becomes complicated when Carney has a cross-border investment and maybe some different end goals. But people should have looked deeper into that when they were voting. That's Jen in Saskatoon. Cheryl, regarding a blueprint that Carney could show us, don't you think that blueprint changes every day since Trump changes his mind every day and it's obvious Trump's word can't be trusted? Trump doesn't want to trade with Canada. He wants to own us. I agree, Cheryl. It does change a lot, or at least Trump changes his mind, his focus, his attention lots. But I feel like you could weave that into a strategy. And again, I'm not suggesting you open up the complete playbook for the world to see. But somehow communicate. Like, I feel like the communication has been almost zero in terms of, is this going well? Are we optimistic? Are we going to get there? We've got some room for open lines a little bit later in the show after 11 o'clock. So if we didn't get to your thoughts, more time to join the conversation coming up a bit later here on 980 CJME and 650 CKOM.
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10: It's 5:30 this morning. 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
10: And a small town loses its RCMP detachment to a fire.
13: The roof was engulfed in flames, lots of smoke.
10: Sunny today, high of 32. Right now in downtown Regina, clear, it's 15 degrees.
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10: Good morning, I'm Andrew Shepherd. We are waking up under a heat warning today. That is in effect for Regina and most of southern Saskatchewan as the temperature is expected to rise into the 30s this afternoon. Environment Canada's Brian Lewsney says the Yorkton area will see the highest humidex at 38.
14: Get that humidity feel where you feel icky and yucky just quicker.
10: These heat warnings are expected to stick around until Thursday. The cost of living continues to rise, and today the process begins to find out how much your property taxes will increase next year. Regina City Councillors might have an easier time this year keeping the increase within the target set for them. 980 CJME City Hall reporter Jeff Smith explains.
15: Last year, council started at over 15% and ended up at just under 11%. Now, councillors are seeing a first report that suggests only a handful of cuts to keep next year's tax increase to 5.81%. That would keep Regina in the lowest 25% of comparable cities. Mayor Chad Baczynski says this is the next step forward in the new budget process.
16: We had to be very frank and transparent about what service looks like in the city and how many services that we do deliver. And so, you know, we will continue to iterate on that process as well.
15: This is the first of five information meetings. The budget will be set in December. At City Hall, Jeff Smith, 980 CJME.
10: The provincial government is throwing its support behind Saskatoon's downtown event and entertainment district. 980 CJME's Mia Holowaychuk tells us what the future could look like for the $1.2 billion project.
17: The province says it will match federal funding up to one-third of the project's cost. Now that's if Ottawa jumps on the project. Mayor Cynthia Block says this provincial commitment is the first real funding promise after years of planning.
18: That's a big step for us. It means that we can start to dream. We can actually start to move something forward.
17: The city is also in talks with Muskeg Lake Cree Nation for a partnership. And so far, no federal funding for the project has been put in place. In downtown Saskatoon, Mia Holowaychuk, 980 CJME.
10: After the RCMP detachment burned down, the mayor of the town of Morse is thanking those who came out to help. The fire started Sunday evening, gutting the detachment. But as 980 CJME's Jillian Massey tells us, getting the fire out was a group effort.
19: I just want to say a big thank you to everyone who helped out with the fire.
20: Mayor Rocky Panner says it wasn't just the local firefighters attacking the blaze. Community members, nearby farmers, and even a couple Hutterite colonies came out to help. He's calling this a real loss to the community.
19: As town council and the community of Morse, we're all in shock right now.
20: He hopes it's rebuilt, but with RCMP staffing challenges, he's worried it won't be.
19: We'll see what the future holds.
20: In Regina, Jillian Massey, 980 CJME.
10: It's what we're all trying to avoid this summer. Now everyone's trying to figure out the best way to keep mosquitoes away. Saskatoon pharmacist Courtney Junop says the best protectant is a good DEET bug spray.
21: You know, some are on back order and they're harder to get, so I would say we're selling more of those.
10: She says covering up with light-colored clothes can also help, plus classic treatments like oral antihistamines and hydrocortisone products will help scratch the itch when you can't quite dodge the bite. CJME News Time 5:34. Calgary police say they aren't giving up their search for an 11-year-old boy with autism, but they are refocusing their efforts to find him. Acting Staff Sergeant Scott Gutterson says the search will shift to specific information rather than extensive ground searches.
22: I want to stress the investigation remains active.
0: We're not stopping, and we're not going to stop until Parker is found.
10: Parker, who is also nonverbal, went missing 12 days ago from his daycare home. A Canadian has been arrested in Europe, accused of spying. Prosecutors in Belgium say a Canadian national of Chinese origin has been arrested on charges of espionage and participation in a criminal organization. Public Safety Minister Gary Anna DeSangaree says he'll look into whether the suspect has worked for any agencies in Canada.
1: Ultimately, we need to get to the bottom of this, and we need to ensure that these types of incidents do not occur in the future.
10: The suspect was not named, but worked as an intern at NATO's Supreme Headquarters Allied Powers Europe in Belgium. The funeral for U.S. Senator Lindsey Graham is being held in Washington today. The Republican passed away earlier this month after serving more than 30 years as a tireless dealmaker. President Donald Trump is expected to deliver remarks during today's service at the Washington National Cathedral. It is the start of 2 days of services with a burial tomorrow in Graham's home state of South Carolina. The leaders of Israel and Ukraine are both expected to attend today's service. Israeli Prime Minister Benjamin Netanyahu will meet President Trump today for the first time since the two leaders launched a joint war against Iran in February. The war looms over both leaders, with Netanyahu up for re-election and Trump under pressure to end an unpopular war ahead of November's midterms. Ukraine's Volodymyr Zelensky is in Washington to honor Graham, whose final act in office was visiting Ukraine and securing an agreement on sanctions to punish countries that buy Russian oil and gas exports. Japan just got rocked by a powerful earthquake. The 7.1 magnitude quake shook the southern island, triggering a tsunami advisory. In a post on social media, Japan's prime minister is urging people to avoid the coastline, where a tsunami of up to 1 meter or 3 feet is predicted. There are also reports now that people are trapped inside a shopping center following the quake. The man convicted of murdering 4 students from the University of Idaho now wants to withdraw his guilty plea and go to trial. Brian Koberger says his attorneys manipulated him into making his guilty plea by promising him better prison conditions and scaring him about the quality of life on death row. The 31-year-old is serving 4 consecutive life sentences for the murders that shocked the country. The latest local news is as close as your phone. Check out CJME.com, Regina's homepage, for news. 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CJME Market Watch in early morning trading. The loonie's trading at 70.8 cents U.S. Oil down $1.63 to $81.02 U.S. per barrel. At last close, the TSX closed up 199 points to 35,568. The Dow Jones up 262 points to 52,210. CJME News Time, 5:37.
22: CJME weather, we are into warning territory now. Yellow heat warning is up in Regina. Sunny today, but hazy. Humidex of 37 and a high of 32 today. Tonight, a few clouds with some haze, a low of 17. Tomorrow, sunny to start, and then a few clouds with a 30% chance of afternoon rain. The risk of a thunderstorm, hazy, still humid, and 32 again. And then for Thursday, sunshine and a high of 30. Right now across the province, Saskatoon and Swift Current both at 12, Weyburn 15, Estevan 13, Yorkton 19. Right now in Moose Jaw, clear in 13, and in Regina mainly clear, north wind at just 3 and 15 degrees. Time now for CJME Sports, back to Andrew Shepherd.
10: Max Scherzer couldn't get through 3 innings as he returned to Washington facing his old team, but he left to a standing ovation after his 100th career start at Nationals Park. The Blue Jays used 6 relievers and took the win 3-2. Swift Current 57 slugger Jake Hiramoto took a bit of time to watch a historic home run leave the ballpark on Sunday. With 21 home runs and 68 RBIs, Hiramoto has set new single-season records for the Western Canadian Baseball League in both categories.
23: I just remember seeing the ball in the air, and I have no clue where it landed. Just being so excited, being so happy, and just speechless.
10: The 57s are 3.5 games back of the East Division's final playoff spot with 9 games left. More medals for Canada at the Commonwealth Games. The Green Zone's Jamie Nye has more.
2: Well, what a Commonwealth game so far for Saskatchewan gymnast Jordan Carroll. The Saskatoon athlete, 2 gold medals over in Glasgow, Scotland, including an amazing 15.0 score in the final of the pommel horse, winning gold. Over the weekend, he and his men's team also won the team event. And it's interesting,
4: Olympics and high performance athlete is no stranger to the Carroll family. His mother, Mary, actually happens to be an exceptional diving coach of some Canadian Olympians.
10: And Calgary's Olympic Oval is getting an upgrade. The federal and provincial governments are combining on a $52 million contribution to the renewal of the speed skating facility built for the 1988 Winter Olympics. Are we witnessing the rise of the evil empire in Edmonton with the Elks winning and the fan base rising? Catch the Green Zone from 2 to 6 on 980 CJME. I'm Andrew Shepherd.
22: Thank you, Andrew. Time now for the Mills Minute with Provincial News Director Sarah Mills.
5: That's it. Everything on the back-to-school list is bought. I learned the hard way to get it done well before the start of school, but it still really grates on me that parents go through this every year. Are you telling me the 18 school divisions, together with the Ministry of Education, can't get together to procure pencils, Hillary notebooks, and loose-leaf lined paper? It would surely cost way cheaper to do it in bulk than us poor parents wandering around with 10 different types of Crayola packets in our hands. As I did my shopping, I watched as new Canadians held their list, unsure of what to buy, where to find it. They just stood bemused and unsure of what they were doing. Moving to another country without speaking the language is hard enough without the strangeness of a different school system to contend with. But it's all pie in the sky, I guess. It's like there isn't collaboration right now in education. Could we find consensus on pencil sharpeners? I'm Sarah Mills.
22: CJME weather now under that heat warning, a yellow heat warning. Sunshine today, some haze. Pretty humid again. Humidex of 37, the high 32. Tonight, a few clouds with some haze, a low of 17. Tomorrow, sunny to begin with, but then a few clouds for the afternoon. There's a 30% chance of rain and the risk of a thunderstorm. Haze remains, still humid, another high of 32. Right now in Moose Jaw this morning, clear at 13, and in Regina mainly clear, north wind at 3 and 15 degrees.
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0: Hotel back aboard in place of Greg Morgan, who's still on holidays. Yeah, another hot and hazy one expected today. More 30-degree heat. But the difference between this morning and yesterday morning is we are now under a yellow heat warning in Regina and as well across southern Saskatchewan. We got a call back from Environment Canada this morning from Brian Lusney. We asked him about these heat warnings.
1: At least the next 2 days, day, night, of higher than regular temperatures that are expected.
0: Yeah, and as well, those pretty warm lows, even at night, getting down to, what, 16, 17 area. There were also tornado warnings yesterday that were issued by Environment Canada for areas, not here, but around Meadow Lake, Spiritwood, Big River. We asked Lusney about those.
1: No, we don't have any reports of a tornado touchdown or even a funnel cloud at this point.
0: Yeah, they're still trying to see for sure if that's the case. As you can imagine, not a whole lot of time to collect photos and hear from people that were perhaps in those communities. So we're waiting to see if that changes at all today. And nothing as well is confirmed this time from the Northern Tornadoes Project out of the University of Western Ontario. And they usually have their nose to the ground on things like this. Today's your final day for early bird pricing for the Queen City X before it starts tomorrow. $20 tickets. You have right up until the very end of today, until tonight, to take advantage. I was told yesterday by Al Russell,

0: same clip as that, and it gets broken into all the time.
1: I always loved it was called The Inverter. Now, I can't remember. I haven't really spotted it at the Queen CDX. Not to say it hasn't been there, but I can't remember seeing it. But years ago when I was a kid, and we'd go to a fair in Brandon, actually. Be there all the time. Love The Inverter. You're on a seated platform. The platform is on an arm, and the entire thing goes in a circle. The platform you're also on rotates. But it's not an overtly violent spin. I remember riding that thing over and over and over again as a kid. Ring of Fire, that wasn't bad either. I think most fairs have that. Basically, just a big circle. And you go around and around on, forwards, backwards. Sometimes they leave you hanging upside down. I haven't been on a ride in a long time in the Queen City X. I think years ago I went on, what's it called? Polar Express, I think. It's one of the ones that goes like you're in a little individual car or maybe a small car with maybe a couple others. And you just, I remember going backwards on that ride and it was just very, you couldn't really see where you're going. And it just like violent turns and things like that. Jolts, sudden jolts. But the Queen City X rides. What's your favorite ride? We're getting ready for rides this week. CJME News time is 5:48. If I get a little bit of a sweat with those rides, because we are now in a heat warning, a yellow heat warning in Regina. Sunny but hazy for today, and as well humid again, similar to yesterday's. Humidex at 37, high of 32 today. Tonight a few clouds with some haze, and as you heard, still pretty mild at night, low of 17. Tomorrow sunny to start us off, and then a few clouds with a 30% chance of afternoon rain, and as well the risk of a thunderstorm. Hazy, still humid, another high of 32, and then for Thursday, sunshine and 30. Right now in Moose Jaw, clear in 13, and in Regina mainly clear, north wind at 3, 15 degrees.
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2: 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The

0: Hey, singer Carly Simon just got diagnosed with Parkinson's disease. In a statement to the Associated Press, the 83-year-old Simon shared her journey of learning to live with the condition. She'd experienced arthritis and underwent joint replacement surgeries, but her mobility continued to decline. After an evaluation at the Mayo Clinic, she received this Parkinson's diagnosis. Simon also revealed she was treated for skin cancer on her face. Despite health challenges, she'll release a new album of original songs next month called Comes in Waves. Well, this morning, City Council here in the Regina is talking about, yes, the budget, about your property taxes. Seems like we just did it not long ago, and they're getting an early start, or at least they are letting us know about it. They might have an easier time, perhaps, this year, keeping taxes within the target that's set. I think we all remember last year, when we started at more than 15%, ended up at just under 11%. You would have gotten your tax bills in the last month or so and saw the jump firsthand. But this year, counselors are seeing a first report right now that suggests only a handful of cuts to keep the next tax increase to 5.81%. Mayor Chad Bushinsky says this is the next step forward in the new budget process.
1: We had to be very frank and transparent about what service looks like in the city and how many services that we do deliver. And so, you know, we will continue to iterate on that process as well.
0: And today we'll see the first of five information meetings. Administration will tell council it'll take another $45 million just to maintain the status quo for operations, but an extra $18 million will be coming in, nearly half of that just from the tax on new homes and businesses. So by reducing a transfer to reserve, some efficiencies, and as well cuts to dust suppression and line painting, the tax hike would be at its target cap, that 5.81% number I just referred to. Remember, the budget won't be set until December. That 5.81% number can be played with a bit, and Bushinsky believes it'll be a little easier than last year to get a final number.
1: I think this year will be a little bit more focused. I know administration is doing a ton of work trying to bring forward their best recommendation this year.
0: Also in the newscast this morning that you're hearing from Andrew Shepherd. In international news, we're following a developing story out of Japan. An earthquake, 7.1 magnitude is what they're putting it on. Preliminary right now. A tsunami advisory is issued. An alert that waves of around 1 meter or about 3 feet could be coming to some coastal areas. So people are told to avoid the coastline in that particular part of Japan. No immediate damage is reported. And as you can imagine, they are keeping close watch on power plants. They still to come this morning. We're going to be talking about mosquito bites. They are atrocious right now. Just in Manitoba this past weekend, they're bad there. They're bad here. They've been bad here. All that water, now this heat, and they're just buzzing around, flying, hunting for your arms and legs. We talk a lot about what to do beforehand to avoid mosquitoes. Some sort of mosquito spray, repellent, Thermacell, very popular, coils, and you can light that coil, hopefully that it can drive them away. But what happens if you're not so lucky or you forget to do all that? And even if you do all that, you are still bound to be bitten. We're going to talk to a pharmacist a little bit later this morning in the show to find out which creams, ointments, anything else that you can do to help reduce the scratching so that your bug bite that you, whoops, got can go down quicker. So you're not scratching and scratching and scratching. And think of the kids especially too, right? Quit scratching that. You're going to get it infected. It's going to start bleeding. Yeah, what can we do? Whether it's going to a pharmacy, going to a grocery store, maybe something right off the shelf. Maybe it's something a little bit stronger behind the counter. And some myths as well, because we all have these that we try at home. Oh, I am convinced that it works. Maybe not so much. We'll see if that's true. We'll ask that a little bit later to the pharmacist that we have coming up on the show. CJME News Time is now 5:56.
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11: It's 6 o'clock this morning. 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
11: And a small town loses its RCMP detachment to a fire.
13: The roof was engulfed in flames, lots of smoke.
11: Sunny today, a high of 32 right now in downtown Regina. Sunny, it's 15 degrees.
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11: Good morning, I'm Andrew Shepherd. We are waking up under a heat warning today. That is in effect for Regina and most of southern Saskatchewan as the temperature is expected to rise into the 30s this afternoon. Environment Canada's Brian Lewisney says the Yorkton area will see the highest humidex at 38.
14: Get that humidity feel where you feel icky and yucky just quicker.
11: These heat warnings are expected to stick around until Thursday. The cost of living continues to rise, and today the process begins to find out how much your property taxes will increase next year. Regina City councillors might have an easier time this year keeping the increase within the target set for them. 980 CJME City Hall reporter Jeff Smith explains.
15: Last year, council started at over 15% and ended up at just under 11. Now, councillors are seeing a first report that suggests only a handful of cuts to keep next year's tax increase to 5.81%. That would keep Regina in the lowest 25% of comparable cities. Mayor Chad Bashinsky says this is the next step forward in the new budget process.
1: We had to be very frank and transparent about what service looks like in the city and how many services that we do deliver. And so, you know, we will continue to iterate on that process as well.
15: This is the first of five information meetings. The budget will be set in December. At City Hall, Jeff Smith, 980 CJME.
11: The provincial government is throwing its support behind Saskatoon's downtown event and entertainment district. 980 CJME's Mia Holowaychuk tells us what the future could look like for the $1.2 billion project.
16: The province says it will match federal funding up to one-third of the project's cost. Now that's if Ottawa jumps on the project. Mayor Cynthia Block says this provincial commitment is the first real funding promise after years of planning.
17: That's a big step for us. It means that we can start to dream. We can actually start to move something forward.
16: The city is also in talks with Muskeg Lake Cree Nation for a partnership. And so far, no federal funding for the project has been put in place. In downtown Saskatoon, Mia Holowaychuk, 980 CJME.
11: After the RCMP detachment burned down, the mayor of the town of Morse is thanking those who came out to help. The fire started Sunday evening, gutting the detachment. But as 980 CJME's Jillian Massey tells us, getting the fire out was a group effort.
18: I just want to say a big thank you to everyone who helped out with the fire.
19: Mayor Rocky Panner says it wasn't just the local firefighters attacking the blaze. Community members, nearby farmers, and even a couple Hutterite colonies came out to help. He's calling this a real loss to the community.
18: As town council and the community of Morse, we're all in shock right now.
19: He hopes it's rebuilt, but with RCMP staffing challenges, he's worried it won't be.
18: We'll see what the future holds.
19: In Regina, Jillian Massey, 980 CJME.
11: It's what we're all trying to avoid this summer. By now, everyone's trying to figure out the best way to keep mosquitoes away. Saskatoon pharmacist Courtney Junop says the best protectant is a good DEET bug spray.
20: You know, some are on back order and they're harder to get, so I would say we're selling more of those.
11: She says covering up with light-colored clothes can also help, plus classic treatments like oral antihistamines and hydrocortisone products will help scratch the itch when you can't quite dodge the bite. CJME News Time at 6:04. Calgary police say they aren't giving up their search for an 11-year-old boy with autism, but they are refocusing their efforts to find him. Acting Staff Sergeant Scott Gutterson says the search will shift to specific information rather than extensive ground searches.
21: I want to stress the investigation remains active. We're not stopping, and we're not going to stop until Parker is found.
11: Parker, who is also nonverbal, went missing 12 days ago from his daycare home. A Canadian has been arrested in Europe accused of spying. Prosecutors in Belgium say a Canadian national of Chinese origin has been arrested on charges of espionage and participation in a criminal organization. Public Safety Minister Gary Anandasangari says he'll look into whether the suspect has worked for any agencies in Canada.
22: Ultimately, we need to get to the bottom of this, and we need to ensure that these types of incidents do not occur in the future.
11: The suspect was not named, but worked as an intern at NATO's Supreme Headquarters, Allied Powers Europe, in Belgium. The funeral for U.S. Senator Lindsey Graham is being held in Washington today. The Republican passed away earlier this month after serving for more than 30 years as a tireless dealmaker. President Donald Trump is expected to deliver remarks during today's service at the Washington National Cathedral. It is the start of 2 days of services, with a burial tomorrow in Graham's home state of South Carolina. The leaders of Israel and Ukraine are both expected to attend today's service. Israeli Prime Minister Benjamin Netanyahu will meet President Trump today for the first time since the two leaders launched a joint war against Iran in February. The war looms over both leaders, with Netanyahu up for re-election and Trump under pressure to end an unpopular war ahead of November's midterms. Ukraine's Volodymyr Zelensky is in Washington to honor Graham, whose final act in office was visiting Ukraine and securing an agreement on sanctions to punish countries that buy Russian oil and gas exports. Japan just got rocked by a powerful earthquake. The 7.1 magnitude quake shook a southern island, triggering a tsunami advisory. In a post on social media, Japan's prime minister is urging people to avoid the coastline, where a tsunami of up to 1 meter or 3 feet is predicted. There are also now reports that people are trapped inside of a shopping center following the quake. The man convicted of murdering 4 students from the University of Idaho now wants to withdraw his guilty plea and go to trial. Brian Koberger says his attorneys manipulated him into making the guilty plea by promising him better prison conditions and scaring him about the quality of life on death row. The 31-year-old is serving 4 consecutive life sentences for the murders that shocked the country. The latest local news is as close as your phone. Check out CJME.com, Regina's homepage, for news. 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CJME Market Watch and early morning trading. The loonie's trading at 70.89 cents U.S. Oil down 89 cents to $81.83 U.S. per barrel. At last close, the TSX closed up 199 points to 35,568. The Dow Jones up 262 points to 52,210. CJME News Time, 6:07.
0: CJME weather, hot, humid, and hazy once again. We are now under a yellow heat warning in Regina. Sunny but hazy today. The Humidex, 37. The high, 32. Tonight, a few clouds, still some lingering haze, a low of 17. Tomorrow, sunny to start us off with a bit of haze. A few clouds for the afternoon. There's a 30% chance of rain, risk of a thunderstorm. High of 32 again, and then for Thursday, sunshine and a high of 30. Right now across the province, Saskatoon and Swift Current both at 12, Weyburn 15, Estevan 13, Yorkton 19. In Moose Jaw right now, sunshine and 15, and in Regina, mostly sunny. Southwest wind at 10 and 12 degrees. Time now for CJME Sports. 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
11: The Toronto Blue Jays celebrated Max Scherzer's return to Washington with a 3-2 win over the Nationals. Luis Urias homered and Miles Straw had a double and an RBI single leading them to victory. Louis Varlin pitched the ninth for his 22nd save of the season. The Western Canadian Baseball League has a new home run king. On Sunday, Swift Current 57's infielder Jake Hiramoto hit a two-run ninth inning homer to set the WCBL single season home run and RBI records. He says it was all about believing he could deliver at the plate like he has all season.
2: You have to trust your swing. You have to trust yourself. You have to trust your teammates behind you. And you have to trust all the work that you put in.
11: Hiramoto's 21st home run of the season broke the previous record of 20 set by former Brooks Bomber Riley McDonald. Canadian gymnasts racked up 6 medals at the Commonwealth Games. That includes Saskatoon's Jordan Carroll, who won the men's pommel horse title. Also, Ethan Katzberg, a 2-time world champion and Paris Olympics gold medalist, won the men's hammer throw. The Riders are on the road this weekend, taking on the Elks in Edmonton. The Green Zone's Jamie Nye has more.
3: Well, I know Rider fans don't want it to be too loud for the offense in Commonwealth Stadium, but it is reassuring. Looking at how tickets are being sold in Edmonton, this is healthy for the Canadian Football League. Edmonton used to be the franchise in the CFL. They were the flagship franchise. That's why we called them the Evil Empire for so long. But then the fans left, gone, especially after COVID and the name change. But winning matters. And right now it looks like winning might bring 30,000 into the barn on Saturday. And that's a good news story for the Canadian Football League and the Elks franchise.
11: Well, are we witnessing the rise of the Evil Empire in Edmonton with the Elks winning and the fan base rising? Catch the Green Zone from 2 to 6 on 980 CJME. I'm Andrew Shepherd.
0: Thank you, Andrew. 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
23: Everyone calling the new bridge between Windsor and Detroit the Gordie Howe Bridge is wrong. It is actually the second Gordie Howe Bridge. The first one, of course, is in Mr. Hockey's hometown of Saskatoon. It's been open for 13 years, and other than a bit of back and forth over who it should be named for, it was controversy-free. Unlike the Windsor Bridge, which has been at the center of Trump-affiliated cronyism. Even though Canada paid for the bridge, the Trump administration, by coincidence after a big donation from the owner of the only other toll bridge, threw up roadblocks and shook Canada down for a better deal. Ironic, since Gordie Howe, despite his legendary elbows and toughness, was never underhanded. Just very clear about what was his space on the ice. One can imagine how Gordie would have dealt with ankle-hacking weasels like the characters in this saga on the ice. But off the ice, Gordie Howe is a consummate gentleman and would certainly have had nothing but disdain for such shenanigans. I'm Murray Wood.
0: CJME weather, feeling that summer heat weighed down by humidity. We are under yellow heat warning right now. Sunny and hazy today. Humidex of 37 with a high of 32 today. Tonight, a few clouds, some haze, a low of 17, still pretty mild. But tomorrow, we wake up to a sunny start. And then as we go through the day, clouds will develop for the afternoon. There's a 30% chance of rain. Risk of a thunderstorm again. Still humid and 32. And then for Thursday, the 30-day high continues right at 30 on Thursday and under a sunny sky. Right now in Moose Jaw, sunshine in 15. and in Regina, sunny. Southwest wind at 10, 12 degrees.
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0: waking up to yellow heat warnings. And those pretty well stretch across southern Saskatchewan from Regina, Moose Jaw included, Weyburn, Estevan, Maple Creek, kind of all those southern areas. They also extend slightly north as well on the west and the east side of the province. Kindersley's included, Melville, Yorkton areas, up to Melfort even in Tisdale, but not Saskatoon or Davidson. Some of those central areas, at least for now, don't have one. Pretty well 30 degree heat, as you've been hearing in the forecast, 32. And you have that over several days. And as well with that, and this is a big part of why we have heat warnings issued, is the lows at night are also still pretty mild, 16, 17 degrees. And you have that for several nights. And possibly by, well, later this week, we've heard from Environment Canada's Brian Lusney this morning. We asked him about how long these warnings will last for.
1: At least the next 2 days, day, night, of higher than regular temperatures that they're expected.
0: Yeah, so we'll continue to watch out there and to, I guess to feel it, embrace it perhaps, because yes, if you need to be reminded, it is summer. It's an awful story coming out of Morse. We've been telling you about this in the news. East of Swift Current on Highway 1, the RCMP detachment burned down. It went up in flames this past Sunday night. It was a community effort to try to put out that fire. Morse Mayor Rocky Penner called about the fire around supper time that night.
2: Our fire chief had phoned me to ask if I could go up to the water plant to do some cleaning of the filters just to make sure that we had enough water for the fire.
0: So we did that and then came around to the detachment, a red brick building on McCurdy Street there.
2: The roof was engulfed in flames, lots of smoke, lots of firefighters doing their job, some onlookers, of course, lots of RCMP around the area. The office part, the roof had already collapsed and there were flames coming out of the living quarters of the barracks.
0: Now, thankfully, to his knowledge, he says there was no one in there at the time.
2: Nobody lives on site. We do have some officers and they live in a neighboring community. And I know in the past, and just like other small town detachments, there's been a lot of trouble staffing just with shortages in RCMP staffing.
0: Yeah, so because of nobody being in there at the time, no injuries are reported. And while Penner is thanking the local volunteer firefighters for their work in tamping the fire down, he explains it was a group effort.
2: We had a lot of community members and surrounding rural farmers bring in water trucks to help put the fire out. We had a couple Hutterite colonies, some local farmers come in. So I just want to say a big thank you to everyone who helped out with the fire.
0: Yeah, Pettern ended up leaving the scene around 3 a.m.
2: Firefighters were still up there, but at that point, the fire was out. They are just watching for hot spots. So yeah, it was quite a long ordeal.
0: He anticipated the fire inspector was going to start the investigation yesterday.
2: At this point, there's no real known cause. There's lots of speculation, of course. People are thinking it may be electrical, and that's just a guess. We'll have to wait for the fire inspector to do his job.
0: The investigators believe the fire is not suspicious, but as you heard Penner there, they are working to determine the cause and where exactly it started. That building and that local RCMP detachment, Penner says it is quite the loss to the community.
2: As town council and the community of Morse, we're all in shock right now to have a fire in our little community. It's been a building that we've had in this community before my time. I'm guessing it was probably built late 50s, early 60s. So yes, it's quite a loss. And you know, when you lose something like that, will we ever get that back in our little community? Hard to say. I know RCMP do struggle with staffing all over the province. So yes, we're not sure what will happen.
0: Now, ultimately, Penner hopes the RCMP will rebuild and restaff that detachment.
2: We'll see what the future holds.
0: Now, so far, RCMP have only confirmed the fire happened. Mounties haven't said anything about what will happen with the detachment or the investigation. However, we do know Morse officers continue to police communities in the detachment area with help from Swift Current Rural RCMP. CJME News Time is now 6:19. 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Called for a high of 30 yesterday, and that's what it hits. 30, so nobody wins the jackpot, and now it grows to $400 even this morning. Picking a new name, Owen Wilson of Rokenville. Owen calling for a guaranteed high today of 32. Remember, we have to be off by 3 or more degrees for you to win that money. And it's easy to enter the CJME Weather Guarantee. 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Along with that high of 32. Yes, right now we're under that yellow heat warning. Sunshine, but some haze today. Humid. Tonight, a few clouds with some lingering haze. A low of 17. Tomorrow, we wake up to sun. A little bit of haze. Then a few clouds and a 30% chance of afternoon rain. Risk of a thunderstorm. Another high of 32. And then Thursday, sunshine and 30. Right now in Moose Jaw, sunny and 15. In Regina, sunny. Southwest wind at 10, 12 degrees.
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0: 6:23 on your Tuesday morning. Hey, the Blue Jays. They won. Yeah, 3-2 over the Nationals. Maybe this is where they turn it around, right? It all starts with one win. I mean, I don't know if there are a lot of hopes this year, but I mean, okay, fair enough, right? It's easy to feel that way. But look at the Boston Red Sox, who were among the bottom of the American League East not too long ago. And then they rattle off a cool 15 wins. And now they're pretty well right back in it. So you never know. Every year a team will do this. They'll string together. And it's usually a team that you don't expect. It's not like, oh, the Dodgers, you know, with the highest payroll in baseball that are usually the best in baseball. Defending World Series champ. Oh, wow. They just rattle off, you know, a win streak of 10 games or whatever. It's usually a team that, you know, everybody kind of forgets or writes off, and then they just kind of get it together. Maybe they start to get angry. I'll tell you what, though, that Blue Jays team this year, yeah, some struggles with Vladimir Guerrero Jr. But how about Dylan Cease, starting pitcher for them? He has been just lights out this season so far. And on the back end, Louis Varland, 22nd save of the season he picked up last night in that 3-2 win over the Nationals. He has been amazing this year. So the pieces are there. And we know that, I mean, look at this team last year in the World Series, the whole postseason run, not just the World Series, the whole postseason run. This team we know can turn it on. So it's there somewhere. They just have to tap back into it. I've been talking a lot this morning about the yellow heat advisory, yellow heat warning now in Regina. But we had some tornado warnings in parts of the province yesterday. Not so much here, but more around Meadow Lake, Spiritwood, Big River. We asked Environment Canada's Brian Lusney if anything actually touched.
1: No, we don't have any reports of a tornado touchdown or even a funnel cloud at this point.
0: Yeah, they're still trying to see for sure if that is the case. As you can imagine, there are still some pictures perhaps that will come in as people kind of wake up and share those. That's part of how Environment Canada can confirm whether a tornado touched in some of these rural areas. As we know as well, the Northern Tornadoes Project out of the University of Western Ontario usually looks into this too. Nothing confirmed from that body yet either. Well, don't forget, today's your final day for early bird pricing for the Queen City X, what stands to be a pretty hot and humid QCX. It starts tomorrow. $20 tickets. That's what you can get for early bird pricing. You have right up until the very end of today, tonight, 11:59. And then tomorrow, regular admission pricing kicks in. You're telling us, we're talking about rides this morning. And your favorite rides, which rides you enjoy the most. A couple people weighing in on that.
2: The Zipper was one of my favorite rides.
3: 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I used to pay people to come on with me because none of my family or friends would come. 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
5: Scariest ride, I think, is the Zipper. 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And it's like, oh, my shed has the same clip as that and it gets broken into all the time.
0: Man, lots of love for the Zipper. That was one that was just too much for me. I don't mind some rides, but that one I think would have taken it to the next level. Always love the inverter. You remember that one? Kind of like a platform that rotates and it's on an arm that also basically goes in a circle. Also the Ring of Fire, which is literally just a big circle. And you go around and around, forwards, backwards. They leave you hanging upside down sometimes. UCX starts tomorrow. CJME News Time, 6:27.
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11: It's 6:30 this morning. Today, the process begins to find out how much your property taxes will increase next year. The province throws its support behind a new event center in Saskatoon.
12: It means that we can start to dream. We can actually start to move something forward.
11: And a big loss for a small town in southwest Saskatchewan.
13: As town council and the community of Morse, we're all in shock right now.
11: Sunny today, a high of 32. Right now in downtown Regina, sunny, it's 15 degrees.
6: This is the CJME Morning News.
11: Good morning, I'm Andrew Shepherd. A dip in the pool will feel really nice today. Environment Canada has heat warnings up for Regina and most of southern Saskatchewan. Meteorologist Brian Lewisney says it could expand to cover Saskatoon.
1: So at least the next 2 days, day night, of higher than regular temperatures that are expected.
11: He says the Yorkton area will have the highest humidex at 38. How much will you be paying in property taxes next year? The process begins today as City Council works toward the next budget. And it could take just a few spending trims for councillors to keep a property tax hike at the target they've set. 980 CJME City Hall reporter Jeff Smith has the details.
14: At today's first budget information meeting, administration will tell council it'll take another $45 million just to maintain the status quo for operations. But an extra $18 million will be coming in. So by reducing a transfer to reserves, some efficiencies, and cuts to dust suppression and line painting, the tax hike would be at the target cap, 5.81%. Mayor Chad Baczynski believes this will be a little easier than last year.
15: I think this year will be a little bit more focused. I know administration is doing a ton of work trying to bring forward their best recommendation this year.
14: The 5.81% cap isn't binding, but it's what it would take to keep Regina in the bottom 25% of comparable cities. At City Hall, Jeff Smith, 980 CJME.
11: The province is taking a major step towards Saskatoon's proposed downtown event and entertainment district. 980 CJME's Mia Holowaychuk tells us about what this partnership could look like.
16: The province says it will match federal funding for the deed up to one-third of the project's costs. Now that's if federal funding can be secured for the $1.2 billion project. Mayor Cynthia Block says the province's commitment is the first real promise they've had yet.
17: This is an enormous step. This is a critical step.
16: Block says dollars from both federal and provincial governments are critical in moving forward. And so far, no money has been secured from Ottawa towards the project. In downtown Saskatoon, Mia Holowaychuk, 980 CJME.
11: In the face of a fire, a community is coming together. On Sunday night, a fire engulfed the RCMP detachment in Morse, east of Swift Current on the number 1. 980 CJME's Jillian Massey says the mayor is thanking the community for what happened next.
18: The roof was engulfed in flames, lots of smoke.
19: It wasn't just the local firefighters who responded to the flames.
18: We had a lot of community members and surrounding rural farmers bring in water trucks to help put the fire out.
19: Morse Mayor Rocky Penner says there were a couple Hutterite colonies who came out to help. By early Monday morning, they were just putting out hotspots. Penner is calling it shocking and quite a loss to the community. In Regina, Jillian Massey, 980, CJME.
11: How many cans of bug spray have you gone through so far this summer? Getting hard to find on store shelves. A Saskatoon pharmacist says prevention is better than scratching the itch due to mosquitoes, but you can't always avoid it.
20: And we have small children in the house, so there's always bites that we're trying to manage.
11: Courtney Junop says light-colored clothes covering bare skin and a good DEET bug spray are some of the best ways to avoid a bite. But if you do get bit, she recommends the tried-and-true treatments of oral antihistamines and hydrocortisone products. CJME News Time 6:34. Calgary police are changing the way they search for a missing 11-year-old boy with autism. Search efforts will now be focused on specific information rather than the extensive ground searches. Acting Staff Sergeant Scott Gutterson says he was in the area yesterday where Parker was last seen, and people had left bags of goldfish crackers for him and little cards in the weeds to tell him the police were there to help him.
21: And I can't speak to how happy I am with the community response and how impressed I am by the amount of heart the Calgarians have put into this investigation and trying to find Parker to bring him home. Unfortunately, we still have work to do.
11: Parker, who is also nonverbal, went missing 12 days ago from his daycare home. Today's show host, Savannah Guthrie, says her family is living a nightmare nearly 6 months after her mother's disappearance. She put out a new video yesterday pleading with the kidnappers to reveal her location.
22: I truly believe it is never too late to do the right thing. Help us bring this situation to an end.
11: 84-year-old Nancy Guthrie vanished from her home near Tucson, Arizona on February 1st, and police believe she was taken against her will. The family has offered a $1 million reward for information leading to Nancy's recovery. Canada's public safety minister says he will get to the bottom of the arrest of a Canadian in Europe on spying charges. Gary Anandasangri says the allegations are quite serious, but that he didn't want to speculate on the case. Prosecutors in Belgium say a Canadian national of Chinese origin has been arrested on charges of espionage and participation in a criminal organization. The suspect has not been named, but worked as an intern at NATO's Supreme Headquarters, Allied Powers Europe, in Belgium. They're assessing the damage in Japan today after a powerful earthquake struck. The 7.1 magnitude quake shook Japan's main southern island, triggering a tsunami advisory. On social media, Japan's prime minister is urging people to avoid the coastline where a tsunami of up to 1 meter or 3 feet is predicted. There are also reports that people are trapped inside a shopping center following the quake. This bidding war is about to get extra crispy. Lovers of Kentucky Fried Chicken now have a chance to buy a piece of Colonel Sanders' fried chicken empire. Dozens of items that once belonged to him are going up for auction. They include his iconic bow tie and suspenders, the butcher block and stove from his kitchen, and a planner believed to contain the list of his secret 11 herbs and spices. The auction is set to begin tonight, but online bidding has already begun. The latest local news is as close as your phone. Check out CJME.com, Regina's homepage, for news. 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CJME Market Watch in early morning trading. The loonie's trading at 70.85 cents U.S. Oil down 93 cents to $81.67 U.S. per barrel. At last close, the TSX closed up 199 points to 35,568. The Dow Jones up 262 points to 52,210. CJME News Time at 6:37.
23: CJME weather for near Alta grain handling equipment. Sunny, but we will see how blue we get with more haze. We are right now under a yellow heat warning. Sunny today with some haze, a humidex of 37. A high today, 32. Tonight down to a low of 17, so still pretty mild. A few clouds, lingering haze. Tomorrow we wake up to a sunny start. Then a few clouds with a 30% chance of afternoon rain and a risk of a thunderstorm. Hazy, still humid, another high of 32. And then for Thursday, sunshine and 30. Right now across the province, Saskatoon and Swift Current both at 12. Weyburn 15, Estevan 13, Yorkton 19. In Moose Jaw right now, sunshine and 15 degrees. And in Regina, sunny. Southwest wind at 10, 12 degrees. 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
11: Max Scherzer couldn't get through three innings as he returned to Washington facing his old team, but he left to a standing ovation after his 100th career start at Nationals Park. The Blue Jays used six relievers and took the win 3-2. Swift Current 57 slugger Jake Hiramoto took a bit of time to watch a historic home run leave the ballpark on Sunday with 21 home runs and 68 RBIs. Hiramoto has set new single-season records for the Western Canadian Baseball League in both categories.
2: I just remember seeing the ball in the air, and I have no clue where it landed. Just being so excited, being so happy, and just speechless.
11: The 57s are 3.5 games back of the East Division's final playoff spot with 9 games left. More medals for Canada at the Commonwealth Games. The Green Zone's Jamie Nye has more.
3: Well, what a Commonwealth game so far for Saskatchewan gymnast Jordan Carroll. The Saskatoon athlete, 2 gold medals over in Glasgow, Scotland, including an amazing 15.0 score in the final of the pommel horse, winning gold. Over the weekend, he and his men's team also won the team event. And it's interesting, Olympics and high-performance athlete is no stranger to the Carroll family. His mother, Mary, actually happens to be an exceptional diving coach of some Canadian Olympians.
11: And Calgary's Olympic Oval is getting an upgrade. The federal and provincial governments are combining on a $52 million contribution to the renewal of the speed skating facility built for the 1988 Winter Olympics. Are we witnessing the rise of the evil empire in Edmonton with the Elks winning and the fan base rising? Catch the Green Zone from 2 to 6 on 980 CJME. I'm Andrew Shepherd.
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4: That's it. Everything on the back-to-school list is bought. I learned the hard way to get it done well before the start of school, but it still really grates on me that parents go through this every year. Are you telling me the 18 school divisions, together with the Ministry of Education, can't get together to procure pencils, Hillary notebooks, and loose-leaf lined paper? It would surely cost way cheaper to do it in bulk than us poor parents wandering around with 10 different types of Crayola packets in our hands. As I did my shopping, I watched as new Canadians held their list, unsure of what to buy, where to find it. They just stood bemused and unsure of what they were doing. Moving to another country without speaking the language is hard enough without the strangeness of a different school system to contend with. But it's all pie in the sky, I guess. It's like there isn't collaboration right now in education. Could we find consensus on pencil sharpeners? I'm Sarah Mills.
23: 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Yellow heat warning for Regina this morning. Sunshine and humid. Humidex at 37 today. 32 the high. Still some haze. And tonight we'll see, well, some haze and a few clouds with a low of 17. Tomorrow, haze. Still humid. Another day of a high of 32. We'll also have a 30% chance of afternoon rain. The risk of a thunderstorm for tomorrow afternoon. Right now in Moose Jaw, sunny and 15. Regina, sunny. Southwest wind at 10, 12 degrees.
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0: 6:44, tariffs from U.S. President Donald Trump create new challenges for businesses, even here in this city. The latest announced tariffs of 50% are supposed to come into effect in a matter of weeks. Things like construction materials, wine, wigs, fishing rods, even hockey sticks are all part of the smorgasbord of items being affected. We want to find out if the local stores you go to will be affected. We're joined this morning by Western Cycle's John Carmichael. Good morning, John. Good to have you back on the show.
1: Good morning.
0: So tariffs, it's a word that if anybody has listened to the news in the last, couple of years, they're very familiar with that word. Now, it's not just a word from a different country, from a leader, from somewhere else. I mean, this has a real world impact at home here for local businesses, including yours, John.
1: Yeah, it's. I would say last year it hit us a bit with us buying stuff out of the United States with Canada counter tariffing, but this year it's kind of back to normal. We don't see the tariffs anymore. It's most of our stuff comes direct from China to Canada to our let's say Rawlings Canada orders direct from China. And we don't see any tariffs on that. Anything that goes through the U.S., we might see some tariffs, but it's business as usual now.
0: President Trump had announced a new round of tariffs on Canada when it comes to, a variety of items. And one of the things that he had noted, hockey sticks. Does that affect you at all?
1: No, not at all. There's hardly any hockey sticks made in Canada and or the U.S. Everything comes out of China. So I think he was just throwing stuff out there and hoping it sticks and trying to get a reaction out of everybody.
0: You said that, you obviously had to make adjustments last year. Things are pretty normal now. How difficult is that when it comes to the uncertainty of running a business? That's the last thing that you want.
1: Yeah, you just do your due diligence and make sure that you're in tight with your suppliers so you know what's going on about price increases and that too. And you watch what you buy.
0: From, I guess, the whole hockey stick to on the field, the Blue Jays last year, I know that we had

0: two of it, not two. And it's still early in the season. Blue Jays can turn things around.
1: Yeah, they can, can't they? They can go on a 15-game winning streak like the Boston Red Sox, and then you'll see maybe even more customers.
0: Exactly.
1: All right, John, thank you very much for your time this morning.
0: Thank you. Appreciate it.
1: Western Cycle's John Carmichael filling us in on the carryover from the Blue Jays' success last season, plus the latest round of Trump's tariffs. And as you heard, thankfully not a huge impact, if any at all, on their business this time. CJME News time is now 6:48. It's time for the Real Ag Minute with Sean Haney.
2: A sharp gap lower in livestock futures has sent shockwaves through the cattle market, and those ripple effects are landing squarely on Western Canadian producers. The sell-off followed USDA's announcement of a phased reopening of the U.S. southern border to Mexican livestock starting on August 24th. Chicago Live and feeder futures plunged on the news on Monday, but market analysts emphasize this reaction is driven far more by panic than fundamental reality. The reopening will be slow, phased in through a single Arizona port, and Mexico's own expected feedlot capacity means the U.S. won't see a massive flood of southern feeders. Because North American cattle trade is so tightly integrated, sharp dips in Chicago futures directly pulled down Western Canadian cash prices in the short term, hopefully not too much. Expect volatile trading ahead, but with historic low cow numbers across the continent, underlying long-term support remains solid once the knee-jerk selling fades, hopefully sooner than later. I'm Sean Haney.
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7: Business is the engine that pulls the train filled with all the stuff we lump together and broadly call social services. The engine is business. The train it's pulling is government spending on things we need like education, healthcare, and social services. Over half of the province's expenses are education and health. 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

0: 6:52. Kevin Martell in for Greg Morgan, which means Andrew Shepherd is in for me in the newsroom. Good morning to you, Andrew.
1: Good morning.
0: Queen City X launches not today, but tomorrow. So today you can get your early bird pricing tickets until 11:59 tonight. And so, yes, if you want to take advantage,

0: listeners, today is your day before tomorrow regular admission pricing kicks in. We're talking about this morning, Andrew, rides. Favorite Queen City ride for you? You look like a rides guy. You look like you like to chase the thrill. What is it for you?
1: Well, to me, it's anything that spins. I can take the most amount of upside down, twirly, spin me. It's the drops that I don't like.
0: So you could do the zipper.
1: So the zipper, like the it's zipper, Tilt-A-Whirl is a classic.
0: But you couldn't do, if we had a roller coaster, like a big drop roller coaster, you couldn't do that.
1: Yeah, like I've never been on like a really, really big roller coaster that has a drop. I'll go on, like going to Canada's Wonderland near Toronto, I'll go on the ones that have like four loop-de-loops and a corkscrew. That's fine. Now, every roller coaster has a bit of a drop to get going, but the really like tall, like very steep drops, I'm not a huge drop zone kind of guy.
0: Can't do it.
1: It's that feeling in the stomach, because my stomach's still up there, but I'm now near the ground.
0: Yeah, yeah. Feeling in your stomach, you don't want that itchy feeling on your arms. And so we're talking mosquitoes as well. They've been bad for, it seems like, the last month now. But you're trying to get ahead of the game on this one. You're trying to prevent them. And you bought something yesterday. I'd never heard of this before. You were telling us in the newsroom. Explain to the listeners what you bought.
1: Yeah, so I got a backyard barbecue with a bunch of guys coming over this weekend, and I don't want to be the host and have them all being eaten alive out there. That wouldn't be very comfortable. So I went and I bought the garlic based mosquito barrier spray. Now, it's not cheap, but I figured I'd try it. I've never tried it before, so I haven't used it yet. I only bought it yesterday. I'm going to maybe apply it later, right before maybe Friday night.
0: You'd be able to keep mosquitoes and vampires away as
1: keep
0: well,
1: it
0: right?
1: Doing yeah. The backyard. So we'll see how strong it is if I notice the garlic smell, in addition to the barbecued hot dogs and burgers. But
0: well, I mean, that's the right place to have the garlic smell while you're barbecuing burgers, right? I think it all just
1: I'll just put a bunch of like garlic dip out and it's the chip dip.
0: It's just the dip. Andrew Shepherd in with me. We're talking this morning in the news about the city budget already. Andrew, it seems like we just talked about this not too long ago, and everybody just got their tax bill not long ago. But they're already trying to get a leg up on this for, I guess, next year.
1: Yeah, first information meeting today. So last year it went up almost 11% property taxes, the mill rate increase. This one, they're trying to get it. They're aiming for a 5.81% increase this year. The information going into this meeting says expenses are expected to go up by about 45 million. New revenue is going to offset that. And by just that, we're at about 7% increase. So they're looking at a few cuts to bring that down to 5.8. What are those that they're looking at? Those include, less dust suppression, less frequent line painting on the roads, eliminating towing during spring street sweeping, delaying the implementation of the city's outdoor washroom strategy, and reducing the amount of money we transfer to reserves, which our reserves, I think we know, they're already below the recommended level.
0: Yeah. Yeah. Well, even you mentioned dust suppression and line painting. We've been telling people in the news about weeds and how they've cut back. They had to make the decision to cut back on weeds.
1: And people are noticing what's going on with the parks. They're not being cut.
0: Yeah.
1: This is part of a budget cut.
0: And so it'd be interesting to see, especially something like dust suppression, something that you might not think of as a top priority, but when it doesn't happen. And again, that balance for city councilors of what do you cut? What can you trim money on? And what has to stay in terms of services? Andrew Shepherd, thank you very much. He is back in 4 minutes time. And again, just for a reminder, we talked off the top of Queen City X passes, $20 tickets. That's the early bird pricing. You have up again until the very end of today to take advantage for you, for the family, perhaps as well. And then tomorrow, regular admission pricing kicks in, as does the Queen City X launching tomorrow. CJME News time is now 6:57.
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1: It's 7 o'clock this morning. The process begins to determine how much you'll pay in property taxes next year.
11: I think this year will be a little bit more focused.
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12: This is an enormous step. This is a critical step.
1: And a small town loses its RCMP detachment to a fire.
13: The roof was engulfed in flames, lots of smoke.
1: Sunny today, high 32. Right now in downtown Regina, sunny, it's 12 degrees.
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1: Good morning, I'm Andrew Shepherd. We are waking up under a heat warning today. That's in effect for Regina and most of southern Saskatchewan as the temperature is expected to rise into the 30s this afternoon. Environment Canada's Brian Lusney says the Yorkton area will see the highest humidex at 38.
14: Get that humidity feel where you feel icky and yucky just quicker.
1: These heat warnings are expected to stick around until Thursday. The cost of living continues to rise, and today the process begins to find out how much your property taxes will increase next year. Regina City councillors might have an easier time this year keeping the increase within the target set for them. 980 CJME City Hall reporter Jeff Smith explains.
15: Last year, council started at over 15% and ended up at just under 11. Now, councillors are seeing a first report that suggests only a handful of cuts to keep next year's tax increase to 5.81%. That would keep Regina in the lowest 25% of comparable cities. Mayor Chad Baczynski says this is the next step forward in the new budget process.
16: We had to be very frank and transparent about what service looks like in the city and how many services that we do deliver. And so, you know, we will continue to iterate on that process as well.
15: This is the first of five information meetings. The budget will be set in December. At City Hall, Jeff Smith, 980 CJME.
1: The provincial government is throwing its support behind Saskatoon's downtown event and entertainment district. 980 CJME's Mia Hollowaychuk tells us what the future could look like for the $1.2 billion project.
17: The province says it will match federal funding up to one-third of the project's cost. Now that's if Ottawa jumps on the project. Mayor Cynthia Block says this provincial commitment is the first real funding promise after years of planning.
12: That's a big step for us. It means that we can start to dream. We can actually start to move something forward.
17: The city is also in talks with Muskeg Lake Cree Nation for a partnership. And so far, no federal funding for the project has been put in place. In downtown Saskatoon, Mia Holloway-Chuck, 980 CJME.
1: After the RCMP detachment burned down, the mayor of the town of Morse is thanking those who came out to help. The fire started Sunday evening, gutting the detachment. But as 980 CJME's Jillian Massey tells us, getting the fire out was a group effort.
18: I just want to say a big thank you to everyone who helped out with the fire.
19: Mayor Rocky Penner says it wasn't just the local firefighters attacking the blaze. Community members, nearby farmers, and even a couple Hutterite colonies came out to help. He's calling this a real loss to the community.
18: As town council and the community of Morse, we're all in shock right now.
19: He hopes it's rebuilt, but with RCMP staffing challenges, he's worried it won't be.
18: We'll see what the future holds.
19: In Regina, Jillian Massey, 980, CJME.
1: It's what we're all trying to avoid this summer. By now, everyone's trying to figure out the best way to keep mosquitoes away. Saskatoon pharmacist Courtney Junob says the best protectant is a good DEET bug spray.
20: You know, some are on back order and they're harder to get, so I would say we're selling more of those.
1: She says covering up with light-colored clothes can also help. Plus, classic treatments like oral antihistamines and hydrocortisone products will help scratch the itch when you can't quite dodge the bite. CJME News Time at 7:04. Calgary police say they aren't giving up their search for an 11-year-old boy with autism, but they are refocusing their efforts to find him. Acting Staff Sergeant Scott Gutterson says the search will shift to specific information rather than extensive ground searches.
21: I want to stress the investigation remains active. We're not stopping, and we're not going to stop until Parker is found.
1: Parker, who is nonverbal, went missing 12 days ago from his daycare home. A Canadian has been arrested in Europe accused of spying. Prosecutors in Belgium say a Canadian national of Chinese origin has been arrested on charges of espionage and participation in a criminal organization. Public Safety Minister Gary Anandasangri says he'll look into whether the suspect has worked for any agencies in Canada.
22: Ultimately, we need to get to the bottom of this, and we need to ensure that these types of incidents do not occur in the future.
1: The suspect was not named, but worked as an intern at NATO's Supreme Headquarters, Allied Powers Europe, in Belgium. The funeral for U.S. Senator Lindsey Graham is being held in Washington today. The Republican passed away earlier this month after serving for more than 30 years as a tireless dealmaker. President Donald Trump is expected to deliver remarks during today's service at the Washington National Cathedral. It's the start of 2 days of services with a burial tomorrow in Graham's home state of South Carolina. The leaders of Israel and Ukraine are both expected to attend today's service. Israeli Prime Minister Benjamin Netanyahu will also meet President Trump today. For the first time since the two leaders launched a joint war against Iran in February, the war looms over both leaders, with Netanyahu up for re-election and Trump under pressure to end an unpopular war ahead of November's midterms. Ukraine's Volodymyr Zelensky is in Washington to honor Graham, whose final act in office was visiting Ukraine and securing an agreement on sanctions to punish countries that buy Russian oil and gas exports. Japan just got rocked by a powerful earthquake. The 7.1 magnitude quake shook the southern island, triggering a tsunami advisory. In a post on social media, Japan's prime minister is urging people to avoid the coastline, where a tsunami of up to 1 meter or 3 feet is predicted. There are also reports that people are trapped inside a shopping center following the quake. The man convicted of murdering four students from the University of Idaho now wants to withdraw his guilty plea and go to trial. Brian Koberger says his attorneys manipulated him into making the guilty plea by promising him better prison conditions and scaring him about the quality of life on death row. The 31-year-old is serving four consecutive life sentences for the murders that shocked the country. The latest local news is as close as your phone. Check out CJME.com, Regina's homepage, for news. 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In early morning trading, the loonie's trading at 70.87 cents U.S. Oil down $1.62 to $81.01 U.S. per barrel. At last close, the TSX closed up 199 points to 35,568. The Dow Jones up 262 points to 52,210. CJME News Time at 7:07.
0: CJME weather. We are into warning territory now. A yellow heat warning is up for Regina. Sunshine today, but still a bit of haze. And yes, humid. Humid X of 37. The high today of 32. Tonight, few clouds, lingering haze, a low of 17. But tomorrow, we start off sunny and then a few clouds for the afternoon. There's a 30% chance of rain. Risk of a thunderstorm. Haze, still humid. Another high of 32. And then for Thursday, sunshine and 30. Right now across the province, Saskatoon's at 14. Same with Swift Current. Weyburn, 17. Estevan, 16. Yorkton, 20. Right now in Moose Jaw, sunshine and 17. In Regina, mainly sunny. Southwest wind at 7 and 15 degrees. 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
1: The Toronto Blue Jays celebrated Max Scherzer's return to Washington with a 3-2 win over the Nationals. Luis Urias homered and Miles Straw had a double and an RBI single leading them to victory. Louis Varland pitched the ninth for his 22nd save of the season. The Western Canadian Baseball League has a new home run king. On Sunday, Swift Current 57's infielder Jake Hiramoto hit a two-run ninth inning homer to set the WCBL single season home run and RBI records. He says it was all about believing he could deliver at the plate like he has all season.
4: You have to trust your swing. You have to trust yourself. You have to trust your teammates behind you. And you have to trust all the work that you put in.
1: Hiramoto's 21st home run of the season broke the previous record of 20 set by former Brooks bomber Riley McDonald. Canadian gymnasts racked up 6 medals at the Commonwealth Games. That includes Saskatoon's Jordan Carroll, who won the men's pommel horse title. Also, Ethan Katzberg, a 2-time world champion and Paris Olympics gold medalist, won the men's hammer throw. The Riders are on the road this weekend, taking on the Elks in Edmonton. The Green Zone's Jamie Nye has more.
10: Well, I know Rider fans don't want it to be too loud for the offense in Commonwealth Stadium, but it is reassuring. Looking at how tickets are being sold in Edmonton, this is healthy for the Canadian Football League. Edmonton used to be the franchise in the CFL. They were the flagship franchise. That's why we called them the Evil Empire for so long. But then the fans left, gone, especially after COVID and the name change. But winning matters. And right now it looks like winning might bring 30,000 into the barn on Saturday. And that's a good news story for the Canadian Football League and the Elks franchise.
1: Well, are we witnessing the rise of the Evil Empire in Edmonton with the Elks winning and the fan base rising? Catch the Green Zone from 2 to 6 on 980 CJME. I'm Andrew Shepherd.
0: Thank you, Andrew. Time now for the Wood File with Murray Wood.
5: Everyone calling the new bridge between Windsor and Detroit the Gordie Howe Bridge is wrong. It is actually the second Gordie Howe Bridge. The first one, of course, is in Mr. Hockey's hometown of Saskatoon. It's been open for 13 years, and other than a bit of back and forth over who it should be named for, it was controversy-free. Unlike the Windsor Bridge, which has been at the center of Trump-affiliated cronyism. Even though Canada paid for the bridge, the Trump administration, by coincidence after a big donation from the owner of the only other toll bridge, threw up roadblocks and shook Canada down for a better deal. Ironic, since Gordie Howe, despite his legendary elbows and toughness, was never underhanded. Just very clear about what was his space on the ice. One can imagine how Gordie would have dealt with ankle-hacking weasels like the characters in this saga on the ice. But off the ice, Gordie Howe is a consummate gentleman and would certainly have had nothing but disdain for such shenanigans. I'm Murray Wood.
0: CJME weather, feeling the summer heat weighed down by humidity under that yellow heat warning in Regina. Sunshine today, hazy, humid with a high of 32. Tonight, a few clouds, still some haze, a low of 17. Tomorrow, sunny to start us off. And then for the afternoon, we'll get a few more clouds, 30% chance of afternoon rain with the risk of a thunderstorm and another high of 32. Right now in Moose Jaw, sunshine and 17. And in Regina, sunny. Southwest wind at 7 and 15 degrees.
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0: Tuesday morning, Kevin Martell in for Greg Morgan. He's on holidays. Hopefully he's not getting bitten by mosquitoes right now, like, let's face it, everybody else is across the province, especially here in Regina. Yeah, many of us prepare for mosquitoes. We put on bug spray before we go out. We have the thermocell ready for the, or perhaps the coil ready to light. But if you get caught in a swarm unexpectedly and your arms and legs become dinner plates, well, then what? Even with the best prevention, we're still bound to get a few bites. What's the best remedy to relieve that itch, to heal these bites so you aren't constantly scratching, so the kids aren't constantly scratching? Well, we reached out to Lindsay Ziegler. She is a community pharmacist, and she joins me on the line now. Good morning, Lindsay. Thanks for being with us.
1: Good morning. Thanks for having me.
0: So there are probably a number of products to go after. What are some of the products that I can just easily find on the shelf?
1: That's a good question. I guess there's a couple of different options. Caveat, all of these will depend on the severity of the reaction and the type of symptoms somebody's presenting with. But we can start with some oral analgesics. So if anybody has any associated pain with these mosquito bites, so the Tylenol and the Advil. You've got some other products, so non-sedating antihistamines. They're good for mild to moderate itch. So everybody knows them as sort of a Claritin and Reactin. We've got some topical products that are available, so topical corticosteroids. So those help for itch, swelling, and irritation. So you can just pick that up. Low-dose hydrocortisone is the name of the product. And then just your run-of-the-mill cold compresses that will help with some of the pain and inflammation that somebody's experiencing.
0: Is there anything that's like really powerful that I can't just, you know, go to the shelf and get? Do I have to come, you know, ask you behind the desk for something, perhaps a prescription on something that's really bad?
1: In general, I would say if it's really bad, likely should have a consult with a pharmacist or a primary care provider in general. But the reality is most products or most mosquito bites should be managed mild to moderate symptoms with over-the-counter products. If the reaction is really severe, so there's a lot of pain, a lot of swelling, pharmacists are not able to really prescribe anything that's a lot more potent, but it should be assessed further for more potent products, but available by a prescription, so from a primary care provider.
0: What is it about these products, Lindsay, that actually works, that counteracts against, you know, that it hits that hits that itch? What is it about these products?
1: Well, I guess when a mosquito actually bites you, they inject some sort of salivary secretion that causes that local sort of histamine reaction. So that's your classic inflammation, redness, swelling, itch, the classic mosquito bite we all know. So antihistamines, what they do is they sort of block that release of histamine, that chemical in the body that causes the reaction. And you get these topical corticosteroids. So they help reduce the swelling, the redness, the itch. And they do that by sort of narrowing the blood vessels, and they sort of quiet the nerves in the body that send that chemical, that itch message to the brain to stop it from scratching. So they have a bunch of different mechanisms. It depends on the product that you grab.
0: If there was just one product and I said, Lindsay, I just need one. I have limited space in my hands. I got something on my other hand. I only have room for one thing. What would you recommend?
1: I'm going to have to go with two. It would be hard stop, sort of a non-sedating oral antihistamine, the Claritin, the Reactin. It sort of works from the inside out. And then the topical steroid that you'll just dab. It's a topical cream or ointment. You'll dab on those super itchy spots, and that will help sort of with the itch, swelling, and irritation. So from the outside in.
0: You're assuming my hands are big enough to hold these things both, but okay. So we also heard about this, and we were talking about on the deck, on the patio, even in the newsroom about remedies. And I don't know if you'd call them myths or not. They who knows? They could be true. But one of the tricks that I kept on hearing from people is if you heat up a spoon, not like burning hot, but warm it up just enough, and you're supposed to put that on the mosquito bite. Does this work, or is this just full of it?
1: You know what? I think it could provide a little bit of benefit, but I think it's a bit of an old wives' tale, to each their own, so to speak. But I think the heat is going to provide that sort of short-term nerve distraction. It's going to take your mind away from that itch. But like you said, you have to be cautious not to heat that spoon too much, because it can burn the skin and make the swelling worse. So if it was me, I'd be more inclined to lean towards that cold compress versus hot.
0: Well, we appreciate your time, and thank you very much, Lindsay, for educating the listeners on what to do when it comes to getting a mosquito bite, how to help relieve some of the itches that we all will no doubt get. Thank you very much this morning.
1: Thank you.
0: Lindsay Ziegler, community pharmacist, CJME News Times, now 7:19. 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Called for a high of 30 yesterday, and that is what it hit. And so nobody wins the jackpot. Now it grows to $400. We pick a new name, Owen Wilson of Rokenville. Wow. Owen calling for a guaranteed high of 32. Remember, we have to be off by 3 or more degrees for you to win that money. It's easy to enter for the CJME Weather Guarantee. 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Now, along with that guaranteed high of 32, yeah, we are under the heat warning, yellow heat warning. Sunshine today, a bit of haze, humid, humidex of 37. Tonight, a few clouds with some lingering haze, a low of 17. Tomorrow, sunny for kind of the first part of the day, then a few clouds for the afternoon. There's a slight chance of rain, 30%. Risk of a thunderstorm, still humid, another high of 32. Right now in Moose Jaw, sunny and 17, and in Regina, sunshine, southwest wind at 7, 15 degrees.
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0: 723, Queen City X, almost there. Tomorrow is when the QCX for another year kicks off. Today, remember, you can still get slightly early bird pricing, ticket prices that are a little bit less than what are going to cost you tomorrow when regular admission pricing kicks in. Talking about rides this morning, and I've said I always love the inverter. Now, I don't know if it's here at the QCX this year, but you can Google it. Guess what? It spins around. Ring of Fire as well, I always really liked, and that was just basically a loop. Basically a roller coaster in a loop that goes round and round and round. Evan Bray is with me now. And are you a ride guy?
1: You know what? I'm not a ride guy later in life. Like, I have no desire to do the rides now. Although we took the kids to Disneyland a number of years ago, and of course we went on rides with them there. But as a kid, much to my dad's chagrin, because my dad, you know, he was not a guy that thought the exhibition was a great way to spend your money. And so I'd always want to come into the city. I had a cousin in the city and she was about the same age as me. So Janelle and I would go to the exhibition. My dad was like, those rides are rusted and not trustworthy. Anyway, I used to love going on the Polar Express. You remember that
0: one?
1: It goes backwards. And there was always the guy running it going, hey, do you want to go faster? You know, he'd want to. But I remember the very first year, I mean, I was like, for lack of a better term, I was a chunky kid, right? I was a big kid. And poor Janelle, she was my cousin. She was not very big and she took the inside seat. So when you're whipping around on that thing's back, we made a pact from that point on, Evan gets the inside seat. She was squished by the time we got done that ride.
0: I could see you being really good at not so much the rides, but the games, the shooting related games.
1: But come on, you gotta clean up. Man. Yeah. I mean, you know, that one where you got to shoot the red star off the paper. Yeah, and there's always a little tip of the red star left. Yeah. I mean, come on.
0: You don't want to make the little kids feel bad, right?
1: It's just set up for failure, you know? Shoot the water pistol in the frog's mouth, and I don't know. Like, oh, man. I can't say I ever came away with anything that I couldn't have gone and bought for the same amount of money I spent on the game.
0: Very true. Very true. Evan Bray with me this morning. Coming up on the show, I know you're talking about, and this is a thing that has seemingly been an issue for years and years and years. How to get a family doctor.
1: Yeah, family doctors are in hard supply. And so the people that have one are lucky to have one, but there's lots of people. And I'm one of those that my doctor retired. Mm. And so I was in the market for a new doctor and it didn't happen for a while. In fact, it was over a year before I was able to secure a new doctor. And it was kind of just a quick referral that luckily got me in. But this is a problem. And if you look, like yesterday, there was a big story, national story, about the number of ER doctors that are frustrated with work conditions and burnout and all the rest of it. Well, that's directly related to this issue, because if you don't have a family doctor, guess where you're going? You're going to the emergency room. Many people are using that as their way to get prescriptions and all of those things. So it's kind of just one big vicious cycle. But we've got a guest on the show this morning that's talking about a solution, or at least a step in the right direction that they're hoping to take. Saskatchewan College of Family Physicians and family doctor, Dr. Darcy McGonigal, is joining me to talk about they're basically trying to alleviate people calling randomly to clinics and doctor's offices to say, will you take new patients? So they're putting together a list to match patients who need a doctor with doctors who are willing to take on new patients. And they're hoping that that will be a much more efficient way to kind of make that connection happen.
0: You're also flipping through the comic book today on the show.
1: Yeah, I'm excited about this. I've got a Saskatchewan. He's a school teacher, actually, from down in the Weyburn area, who has been for quite some time, actually, putting together, writing his own comic books. Jeff Burton is his name. He's the writer and creator of The Adventures of Aurora Man, superhero comic. It's quite good. Like, I've actually flipped through some of his stuff online. He's a talented fella. These are really good comics. He's created a whole adventure series. He's even got his family involved. His daughter actually is contributing to the comic book writing now. Wow. So he's joining me in studio today, and I'm excited to have welcome Jeff Burton to the show.
0: Evan Bray is back just after the 8:30 news this morning. Thanks, man.
1: Thank you.
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12: It's 7:30 this morning. Today, the process begins to find out how much your property taxes will increase next year. The province throws its support behind a new event center in Saskatoon.
13: It means that we can start to dream. We can actually start to move something forward.
12: And a big loss for a small town in southwest Saskatchewan.
14: As town council and the community of Morse, we're all in shock right now.
12: Sunny today, a high of 32. Right now in downtown Regina, sunny, it's 15 degrees.
11: This is the CJME Morning News.
12: Good morning, I'm Andrew Shepherd. A dip in the pool will feel really nice today. Environment Canada has heat warnings up for Regina and most of southern Saskatchewan. Meteorologist Brian Luzny says it could expand to cover Saskatoon.
15: So at least the next 2 days, day, night, of higher than regular temperatures that are expected.
12: He says the Yorkton area will have the highest humidex at 38. How much will you be paying in property taxes next year? The process begins today as City Council works toward the next budget. And it could take just a few spending trims for councillors to keep a property tax hike at the target they've set. 980 CJME City Hall reporter Jeff Smith has the details.
16: At today's first budget information meeting, administration will tell council it'll take another $45 million just to maintain the status quo for operations. But an extra $18 million will be coming in. So by reducing a transfer to reserves, some efficiencies, and cuts to dust suppression and line painting, the tax hike would be at the target cap, 5.81%. Mayor Chad Bushinsky believes this will be a little easier than last year.
17: I think this year will be a little bit more focused. I know administration is doing a ton of work trying to bring forward their best recommendation this year.
16: The 5.81% cap isn't binding, but it's what it would take to keep Regina in the bottom 25% of comparable cities. At City Hall, Jeff Smith, 980 CJME.
12: The province is taking a major step towards Saskatoon's proposed downtown event and entertainment district. 980 CJME's Mia Holowaychuk tells us about what this partnership could look like.
18: The province says it will match federal funding for the deed up to one-third of the project's costs. Now that's if federal funding can be secured for the $1.2 billion project. Mayor Cynthia Block says the province's commitment is the first real promise they've had yet.
19: This is an enormous step. This is a critical step.
18: Block says dollars from both federal and provincial governments are critical in moving forward. And so far, no money has been secured from Ottawa towards the project. In downtown Saskatoon, Mia Holloway-Chuck, 980 CJME.
12: In the face of a fire, a community is coming together. On Sunday night, a fire engulfed the RCMP detachment in Morse, east of Swift Current on the number one. 980 CJME's Jillian Massey says the mayor is thanking the community for what happened next.
19: The roof was engulfed in flames, lots of smoke.
20: It wasn't just the local firefighters who responded to the flames.
19: We had a lot of community members and surrounding rural farmers bring in water trucks to help put the fire out.
20: Morse Mayor Rocky Penner says there were a couple Hutterite colonies who came out to help. By early Monday morning, they were just putting out hot spots. Penner is calling it shocking and quite a loss to the community. In Regina, Jillian Massey, 980 CJME.
12: How many cans of bug spray have you gone through so far this summer? And they're getting hard to find on store shelves because of all the mosquitoes. A Saskatoon pharmacist says prevention is better than scratching the itch, but you can't always avoid it.
21: And we have small children in the house, so there's always bites that we're trying to manage.
12: Courtney Junop says light-colored clothes covering bare skin and a good DEET bug spray are some of the best ways to avoid a bite. But if you do get bit, she recommends the tried-and-true treatments like oral antihistamines and hydrocortisone products. CJME News Time 7:34. Calgary police are changing the way they search for a missing 11-year-old boy with autism. Search efforts will now be focused on specific information rather than the extensive ground searches. Acting Staff Sergeant Scott Gutterson says he was in the area yesterday where Parker was last seen, and people had left bags of goldfish crackers for him and little cards in the weeds to tell him the police were there to help.
22: And I can't speak to how happy I am with the community response and how impressed I am by the amount of heart the Calgarians have put into this investigation and trying to find Parker to bring him home. Unfortunately, we still have work to do.
12: Parker, who is also nonverbal, went missing 12 days ago from his daycare home. Today show host Savannah Guthrie says her family is living a nightmare nearly 6 months after her mother's disappearance. She put out a new video yesterday pleading with the kidnappers to reveal her location.
23: I truly believe it is never too late to do the right thing. Help us bring this situation to an end.
12: 84-year-old Nancy Guthrie vanished from her home near Tucson, Arizona, February 1st, and police believe she was taken against her will. The family has offered a $1 million reward for information leading to Nancy's recovery. Canada's public safety minister says he will get to the bottom of the arrest of a Canadian in Europe on spying charges. Gary Anandasangri says the allegations are quite serious, but that he didn't want to speculate on the case. Prosecutors in Belgium say a Canadian national of Chinese origin has been arrested on charges of espionage and participation in a criminal organization. Now, the suspect was not named, but worked as an intern at NATO's Supreme Headquarters Allied Powers Europe in Belgium. They're assessing the damage in Japan today after a powerful earthquake. The 7.1 magnitude quake shook Japan's main southern island, triggering a tsunami advisory. There are reports of injuries, damage to infrastructure, and blackouts, including people trapped inside a shopping center. Now, the initial tsunami advisory has now been lifted. This bidding war is about to get extra crispy. Lovers of Kentucky Fried Chicken now have a chance to buy a piece of Colonel Sanders' fried chicken empire. Dozens of items that once belonged to him are going up for auction. They include his iconic bow tie and suspenders, the butcher block and stove from his kitchen, and a planner believed to contain a list of his secret 11 herbs and spices. The auction is set to begin tonight, but online bidding has already begun. The latest local news is as close as your phone. Check out CJME.com, Regina's homepage, for news. 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The markets are open. The loonies trading at 70.89 cents U.S. Oil down $1.32 to $84.38 U.S. per barrel. The TSX up 136 points to 35,431. The Dow Jones up 291 points to 52,502. 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
0: CJME weather for Wood Country in McLean, Estevan, and Tisdale. Sunny, but we'll see how blue we get with more haze. And yes, we're under that yellow heat warning as well. A sunshine today, but as you just heard, a little bit of haze still with us. Humidex of 37. A high today of 32. Tonight, a few clouds, 17 the low. Tomorrow, sun as we wake up, but then a few clouds for the afternoon with some haze. There's a 30% chance of rain. The risk of a thunderstorm, still humid and 32. And then for Thursday, sunshine and a high of 30. Right now across Saskatchewan, Saskatoon and Swift Current both at 14. Weyburn, Estevan at 17. Yorkton at 20. Right now Moose Jaw, sunny and 17. And Regina, sunny. Southwest wind at 7 and 15 degrees. 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Back to Andrew Shepherd.
12: Max Scherzer couldn't get through three innings as he returned to Washington facing his old team, but he left to a standing ovation after his 100th career start at Nationals Park. The Blue Jays used six relievers and took the win 3-2. Swift Current 57 slugger Jake Hiramoto took a bit of time to watch a historic home run leave the ballpark on Sunday with 21 home runs and 68 RBIs. Hiramoto has set new single-season records for the Western Canadian Baseball League in both categories.
1: I just remember seeing the ball in the air, and I have no clue where it landed. Just being so excited, being so happy, and just speechless.
12: The 57s are 3.5 games back of the East Division's final playoff spot with 9 games left. More medals for Canada at the Commonwealth Games. The Green Zone's Jamie Nye has more.
2: Well, what a Commonwealth game so far for Saskatchewan gymnast Jordan Carroll. The Saskatoon athlete, 2 gold medals over in Glasgow, Scotland, including an amazing 15.0 score in the final of the pommel horse, winning gold. Over the weekend, he and his men's team also won the team event. And it's interesting, Olympics and high-performance athlete is no stranger to the Carroll family. His mother, Mary, actually happens to be an exceptional diving coach of some Canadian Olympians.
12: Calgary's Olympic Oval is getting an upgrade. The federal and provincial governments are combining on a $52 million contribution to the renewal of the speed skating facility built for the 1988 Winter Olympics. Are we witnessing the rise of the evil empire in Edmonton with the Elks winning and the fan base rising? Catch the Green Zone from 2 to 6 on 980 CJME. I'm Andrew Shepherd.
0: Thank you, Andrew. Time now for the Mills Minute with Provincial News Director Sarah Mills.
3: That's it. Everything on the back-to-school list is bought. I learned the hard way to get it done well before the start of school, but it still really grates on me that parents go through this every year. Are you telling me the 18 school divisions, together with the Ministry of Education, can't get together to procure pencils, Hillary notebooks, and loose-leaf lined paper? It would surely cost way cheaper to do it in bulk than us poor parents wandering around with 10 different types of Crayola packets in our hands. As I did my shopping, I watched as new Canadians held their list, unsure of what to buy, where to find it. They just stood bemused and unsure of what they were doing. Moving to another country without speaking the language is hard enough without the strangeness of a different school system to contend with. But it's all pie in the sky, I guess. It's like there isn't collaboration right now in education. Could we find consensus on pencil sharpeners? I'm Sarah Mills.
0: CJME weather for Great Plains Leaseholds.ca. We have entered warning territory. Yellow heat warning is up for Regina, pretty well across the south. A sunny but hazy today with a humidex of 37. A high, 32 today. Tonight, a few clouds. Still some of that lingering haze, the low of 17, so it's still pretty mild as we go to bed. Tomorrow, we have a sunny day to start off with. And then for the afternoon, there's a 30% chance of rain with the risk of a thunderstorm. Hazy, still humid, another high of 32. And then Thursday, sunshine, another day in the 30s with a high of 30 right on. Right now in Moose Jaw, sunny and 17. And in Regina, sunshine, southwest wind at 7, 15 degrees.
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0: 7:44 on your Tuesday morning. Thanks for waking up with us on a predominantly sunny morning out there. Expecting a little bit of haze again today. Yeah, another hot and hazy one, more 30-degree heat. And as you've been hearing, we're under that yellow heat warning in Regina. We got a call back from Environment Canada this morning, Brian Lusney, meteorologist. We asked him about these heat warnings, how long they'll last for.
1: At least the next 2 days, day, night, of higher than regular temperatures that are expected.
0: There were also tornado warnings around Meadow Lake, Spiritwood, and Big River from yesterday. We asked Lusney if anything touched.
1: No, we don't have any reports of a tornado touchdown or even a funnel cloud at this point.
0: It has certainly been a busy year for tornadoes across not only Saskatchewan, but really the prairies. It's an awful story coming out of Morse, just on the highway, which is east of Swift Current on Highway 1. The RCMP detachment there burned down. It went up in flames this past Sunday night. It's a community effort to try to put out the fire. Mayor Rocky Penner called about the fire around supper time.
2: Our fire chief had phoned me to ask if I could go up to the water plant to do some cleaning of the filters just to make sure that we had enough water for the fire.
0: So we did that, then came around to the detachment, a red brick building on McCurdy Street there.
2: The roof was engulfed in flames, lots of smoke, lots of firefighters doing their job, some onlookers, of course, lots of RCMP around the area. The office part, the roof had already collapsed, and there were flames coming out of the living quarters of the barracks.
0: Well, thankfully, to his knowledge, he says there was no one in there at the time.
2: Nobody lives on site. We do have some officers, and they live in a neighboring community. And I know in the past, and just like other small town detachments, there's been a lot of trouble staffing, just with shortages in RCMP staffing.
0: And while Penner is thanking the local volunteer firefighters for their work in tamping the fire down, he explains it was a group effort.
2: We had a lot of community members and surrounding rural farmers bring in water trucks to help put the fire out. We had a couple Hutterite colonies, some local farmers come in, so I just want to say a big thank you to everyone who helped out with the fire.
0: Penner ended up leaving the scene around 3 in the morning.
2: Firefighters were still up there, but at that point the fire was out. They are just watching for hot spots. So yeah, it was quite a long ordeal.
0: He anticipated the fire inspector was going to start his investigation yesterday.
2: At this point, there's no real known cause. There's lots of speculation, of course. People are thinking it may be electrical, and that's just a guess. We'll have to wait for the fire inspector to do his job.
0: Yeah, investigators believe the fire is not suspicious. And as you heard, they're working to

0: fire happened, and Mounties haven't said anything about what will happen with the detachment or the investigation. However, we do know Morse officers continue to police communities in the detachment area with help from Swift Current Rural RCMP. CJME News Time is now 7:48. It's time for the Real Ag Minute with Sean Haney.
1: A sharp gap lower in livestock futures has sent shockwaves through the cattle market, and those ripple effects are landing squarely on Western Canadian producers. The sell-off followed USDA's announcement of a phased reopening of the U.S. southern border to Mexican livestock starting on August 24th. Chicago Live and feeder futures plunged on the news on Monday, but market analysts emphasize this reaction is driven far more by panic than fundamental reality. The reopening will be slow, phased in through a single Arizona port, and Mexico's own expected feedlot capacity means the U.S. won't see a massive flood of southern feeders. Because North American cattle trade is so tightly integrated, sharp dips in Chicago futures directly pulled down Western Canadian cash prices in the short term, hopefully not too much. Expect volatile trading ahead, but with historic low cow numbers across the continent, underlying long-term support remains solid once the knee-jerk selling fades, hopefully sooner than later. I'm Sean Haney.
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A lot of temptation to the Queen City X, no doubt. The food always gets you. Now, I've tried some of the wacky things in years past, sure. I'll always go back to something like mini donuts. Don't have to overthink mini donuts. It's a staple. Sometimes they add a little things. We were talking about this yesterday on the show. About, red velvet mini donuts in the past. Sometimes they throw, Oreo or something like that in there. But hey, go there. I know a lot of people like corn dogs. Can't go wrong with a good corn dog at a fair. Again, nothing necessarily flashy. If you want the flashy.

0: cash. You can certainly have it. We'll be talking about that later in the week, about the crazy food items coming up at the Queen City X. And by the way, today is your final day for early bird pricing for the Queen City X. You've been hearing it throughout the show. We're trying to save you a bit of money. Before the show starts tomorrow, you have right up until the very end of today, tonight, to take advantage. Tomorrow, regular admission pricing kicks in. Ahead of the QCX kicking off, we're hearing from you which ride you enjoy the most.
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2: My favorite ride at the exhibition in Regina, the Slingshot. I used to pay people to come on with me because none of my family or friends would come. It's so amazing. Like, what a beautiful view of Regina.
3: You put me on the Zipper and I can ride that sucker all day long. It is the greatest ride going.
4: Scariest ride, I think, is the Zipper. They just put the little, like, carabiner, like, this little clip in there, and it's just like, okay, you're good to go. And it's like, oh, my shed has the same clip as that, and it gets broken into all the time.
0: I'll tell you what, getting to a finalized property tax number, there is the real ride. That is what we experienced last year with City Council. And they're about to talk about it all over again. Not official budget deliberations. They're not quite there yet, but it is the beginning of the process. And they might have an easier time this year keeping taxes within the target set. We all remember, I think, last year when we started at more than 15% and ended up at just under 11% for property tax increase. This year, councillors are seeing a first report now that suggests only a handful of cuts to keep the next tax increase to 5.81%. 5.81. Now, today we'll see the first of five information meetings. And so, again, that number that I just referenced is not a final number. It can still be played with a little bit. The budget won't be set until December, but they're hoping with, you know, these information meetings, maybe, and of course, what happened last year, they maybe learned their lessons. And when it comes to this process this year, maybe things will go smoother. Maybe not. CJME News Time is now 7:55. 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Under that yellow heat warning in Regina, sun and haze. Humid today. Humidex of 37. A high of 32. Tonight, a few clouds, still some lingering haze, a low of 17. 30% chance of afternoon rain for tomorrow with a risk of a thunderstorm. Hazy again, still humid, and another high of 32. Right now in Moose Jaw, in the sun and 17. In Regina, we're waking up sunny, southwest wind at 7, and it's 15 degrees. CJME News Time is now 7:56. It's time for the Business Report with Paul Martin.
5: With all the debate surrounding artificial intelligence, or AI these days, it's sometimes hard to keep up with the latest developments on this front or just what it means for us as individuals, when it turns out more than a few of us have harnessed it to help with our personal finances. A report prepared by BMO Bank of Montreal says about a third of us have harnessed AI to help manage our personal finances. That number's even higher if you're younger, with more than half of Gen Z adopting it to help research their finances and investments. Now, the most common uses are for gathering information, simply learning more about financial planning or preparing budgets, but it also includes researching investment strategies. Others rely upon it to improve productivity, deploying it in building travel, exercise, or even meal plans. Now, according to the bank, Canadians are finding AI useful in sorting through their complex relationship with money and finances because it's a powerful tool for improving financial literacy and for making informed financial decisions. I'm Paul Martin.
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16: It's 8 o'clock this morning. 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
16: And a small town loses its RCMP detachment to a fire.
19: The roof was engulfed in flames, lots of smoke.
16: Sunny today, a high of 32. Right now in downtown Regina, sunny. It's 15 degrees.
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16: Good morning, I'm Andrew Shepherd. We are waking up under a heat warning today. That is in effect for Regina and most of southern Saskatchewan as the temperature is expected to rise into the 30s this afternoon. Environment Canada's Brian Lusney says the Yorkton area will see the highest humidex at 38.
20: Get that humidity feel where you feel icky and yucky just quicker.
16: These heat warnings are expected to stick around until Thursday. The cost of living continues to rise, and today the process begins to find out how much your property taxes will increase next year. Regina City Councillors might have an easier time this year keeping the increase within the target set for them. 980 CJME City Hall reporter Jeff Smith explains.
21: Last year, council started at over 15% and ended up at just under 11. Now, councillors are seeing a first report that suggests only a handful of cuts to keep next year's tax increase to 5.81%. That would keep Regina in the lowest 25% of comparable cities. Mayor Chad Baczynski says this is the next step forward in the new budget process.
22: We had to be very frank and transparent about what service looks like in the city and how many services that we do deliver. And so, you know, we will continue to iterate on that process as well.
21: This is the first of five information meetings. The budget will be set in December. At City Hall, Jeff Smith, 980 CJME.
16: The provincial government is throwing its support behind Saskatoon's downtown event and entertainment district. 980 CJME's Mia Holloway-Chuck tells us what the future could look like for the $1.2 billion project.
23: The province says it will match federal funding up to one-third of the project's cost. Now that's if Ottawa jumps on the project. Mayor Cynthia Block says this provincial commitment is the first real funding promise after years of planning.
24: That's a big step for us. It means that we can start to dream. We can actually start to move something forward.
23: The city is also in talks with Muskeg Lake Cree Nation for a partnership. And so far, no federal funding for the project has been put in place. In downtown Saskatoon, Mia Holloway-Chuck, 980 CJME.
16: After the RCMP detachment burned down, the mayor of the town of Morse is thanking those who came out to help. The fire started Sunday evening, gutting the detachment. But as 980 CJME's Jillian Massey tells us, getting the fire out was a group effort.
0: I just want to say a big thank you to everyone who helped out with the fire.
1: Mayor Rocky Penner says it wasn't just the local firefighters attacking the blaze. Community members, nearby farmers, and even a couple Hutterite colonies came out to help. He's calling this a real loss to the community.
0: As town council and the community of Morse, we're all in shock right now.
1: He hopes it's rebuilt, but with RCMP staffing challenges, he's worried it won't be.
0: We'll see what the future holds.
1: In Regina, Jillian Massey, 980, CJME.
16: It's what we're all trying to avoid this summer. By now, everyone's trying to figure out the best way to keep mosquitoes away. Saskatoon pharmacist Courtney Junop says the best protectant is a good DEET bug spray.
2: You know, some are on back order and they're harder to get, so I would say we're selling more of those.
16: She says covering up with light-colored clothes can also help, plus classic treatments like oral antihistamines and hydrocortisone products will help scratch the itch when you can't quite dodge the bite. CJME News Time, 8:04. Calgary police say they aren't giving up their search for an 11-year-old boy with autism, but they are refocusing their efforts to find him. Acting Staff Sergeant Scott Gutterson says the search will shift to specific information rather than extensive ground searches.
3: I want to stress, the investigation remains active. We're not stopping, and we're not going to stop until Parker is found.
16: Parker, who is also nonverbal, went missing 12 days ago from his daycare home. A Canadian has been arrested in Europe, accused of spying. Prosecutors in Belgium say a Canadian national of Chinese origin has been arrested on charges of espionage and participation in a criminal organization. Public Safety Minister Gary Annan de Sangaree says he'll look into whether the suspect has worked for any agencies in Canada.
4: Ultimately, we need to get to the bottom of this, and we need to ensure that these types of incidents do not occur in the future.
16: The suspect was not named, but worked as an intern at NATO's Supreme Headquarters, Allied Powers Europe, in Belgium. The funeral for U.S. Senator Lindsey Graham is being held in Washington today. The Republican passed away earlier this month after serving for more than 30 years. President Donald Trump is expected to deliver remarks during today's service at the Washington National Cathedral. It is the start of 2 days of services with a burial tomorrow in Graham's home state of South Carolina. The leaders of Israel and Ukraine are both expected to attend today's service. Israeli Prime Minister Benjamin Netanyahu will meet President Trump today for the first time since the two leaders launched a joint war against Iran in February. The war looms over both leaders, with Netanyahu up for re-election and Trump under pressure to end an unpopular war ahead of November's midterms. Ukraine's Volodymyr Zelensky is in Washington to honor Graham, whose final act in office was visiting Ukraine and securing an agreement on sanctions to punish countries that buy Russian oil and gas exports. We are now getting a better sense of the damage caused by a powerful earthquake in Japan. The 7.1 magnitude quake shook its southern island. Fires have been reported and thousands are without power. There are also concerns about landslides, plus a floor collapsed in a mall, and aerial photos show the scene show the roof caved in as well. At least 50 people are in hospital with injuries. The man convicted of murdering 4 students from the University of Idaho now wants to withdraw his guilty plea and go to trial. Brian Koberger says his attorneys manipulated him into making the guilty plea by promising him better prison conditions and scaring him about the quality of life on death row. The 31-year-old is serving 4 consecutive life sentences for the murders that shocked the country. The latest local news is as close as your phone. Check out CJME.com, Regina's homepage, for news. 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CJME Market Watch. The markets are open. The loonie's trading at 70.91 cents U.S. Oil down $1.19 to $81.40 U.S. per barrel. The TSX down 145 points to 35,427. The Dow Jones down 129 points to 52,435. CJME News Time, 8:07.
25: CJME weather for QP, 30,000 members delivering the public services we count on to keep our communities safe and strong. Still under that yellow heat warning in the city, and very similar to yesterday, in fact. Hot, humid, hazy. 32 is the high today. Tonight, a few clouds, lingering haze, a low of 17. But tomorrow, we begin the day with sun, and then we get more clouds as we go through the day. They'll bring with them a 30% chance of afternoon rain. There's a risk of a thunderstorm. Another high of 32. And then for Thursday, sunny and 30. Right now across the province, Saskatoon's at 16, Swift Current 17, Weyburn 20, Estevan 19, Yorkton 22. In Moose Jaw right now, sunshine at 19, and in Regina mainly sunny, northwest wind at 15, 18 degrees. 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
16: The Toronto Blue Jays celebrated Max Scherzer's return to Washington with a 3-2 win over the Nationals. Luis Urias homered and Miles Straw had a double and an RBI single leading them to victory. Louis Varland pitched the ninth for his 22nd save of the season. The Western Canadian Baseball League has a new home run king. On Sunday, Swift Current 57's infielder Jake Hiramoto hit a two-run ninth inning homer to set the WCBL single season home run and RBI records. He says it was all about believing he could deliver at the plate like he has all season.
5: You have to trust your swing. You have to trust yourself. You have to trust your teammates behind you. And you have to trust all the work that you put in.
16: Hiramoto's 21st home run of the season broke the previous record of 20 set by former Brooks bomber Riley McDonald. Canadian gymnasts racked up 6 medals at the Commonwealth Games. That includes Saskatoon's Jordan Carroll, who won the men's pommel horse title. Also, Ethan Katzberg, a 2-time world champion and Paris Olympics gold medalist, won the men's hammer throw. The Riders are on the road this weekend, taking on the Elks in Edmonton. The Green Zone's Jamie Nye has more.
6: Well, I know Rider fans don't want it to be too loud for the offense in Commonwealth Stadium, but it is reassuring. Looking at how tickets are being sold in Edmonton, this is healthy for the Canadian Football League. Edmonton used to be the franchise in the CFL. They were the flagship franchise. That's why we called them the Evil Empire for so long. But then the fans left, gone, especially after COVID and the name change. But winning matters. And right now it looks like winning might bring 30,000 into the barn on Saturday. And that's a good news story for the Canadian Football League and the Elks franchise.
16: Well, are we witnessing the rise of the Evil Empire in Edmonton with the Elks winning and the fan base rising? Catch the Green Zone from 2 to 6 on 980 CJME. I'm Andrew Shepherd.
25: Thank you, Andrew. 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
7: Everyone calling the new bridge between Windsor and Detroit the Gordie Howe Bridge is wrong. It is actually the second Gordie Howe Bridge. The first one, of course, is in Mr. Hockey's hometown of Saskatoon. It's been open for 13 years, and other than a bit of back and forth over who it should be named for, it was controversy-free. Unlike the Windsor Bridge, which has been at the center of Trump-affiliated cronyism. Even though Canada paid for the bridge, the Trump administration, by coincidence after a big donation from the owner of the only other toll bridge, threw up roadblocks and shook Canada down for a better deal. Ironic, since Gordie Howe, despite his legendary elbows and toughness, was never underhanded. Just very clear about what was his space on the ice. One can imagine how Gordie would have dealt with ankle-hacking weasels like the characters in this saga on the ice. But off the ice, Gordie Howe is a consummate gentleman and would certainly have had nothing but disdain for such shenanigans. I'm Murray Wood.
25: CJME weather, feeling the summer heat weighed down by humidity. We're under a yellow heat warning today. There's a humidex of 37 under the sun, the high of 32 today. Tonight, a few clouds, a bit of lingering haze, a low of 17. Tomorrow, begin the day with sunshine and then a few more clouds as we go through the day. There's a risk of a thunderstorm for the afternoon, a 30% chance of rain. Hazy, still humid, 32 again. Right now in Moose Jaw, sunshine at 19. And in Regina, mainly sunny. Northwest wind at 15, 18 degrees.
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0: 8:14. Tariffs from U.S. President Donald Trump create new challenges for businesses, even here in this city. The latest announced tariffs of 50% are supposed to come into effect in a matter of weeks on Canada. Things like construction materials, wine, wigs, fishing rods, even hockey sticks. Now, we want to find out if the local stores you go to will be affected. We're joined this morning by Western Cycle's John Carmichael. Good morning, John. Good to have you back on the show.
1: Good morning.
0: So tariffs, it's a word that if anybody has listened to the news in the last, couple of years, they're very familiar with that word. Now, it's not just a word from a different country, from a leader from somewhere else. I mean, this has a real world impact at home here for local businesses, including yours, John.
1: Yeah, it's I would say last year it hit us a bit with us buying stuff out of the United States with Canada counter tariffing. But this year, it's kind of back to normal. We don't see the tariffs anymore. It's most of our stuff comes direct from China to Canada to our Rawlings Canada orders direct from China, and we don't see any tariffs on that. Anything that goes through the U.S., we might see some tariffs, but it's business as usual now.
0: President Trump had announced a new round of tariffs on Canada when it comes to, a variety of items. And one of the things that he had noted, hockey sticks. Does that affect you at all?
1: No, not at all. There's hardly any hockey sticks made in Canada and or the U.S. Everything comes out of China. So I think he was just throwing stuff out there and hoping it sticks and trying to get a reaction out of everybody.
0: You said that, you obviously had to make adjustments last year. Things are pretty normal now. How difficult is that when it comes to the uncertainty of running a business? That's the last thing that you want.
1: Yeah, you just do your due diligence and make sure that you're in tight with your suppliers so you know what's going on about price increases and that too. And you watch what you buy.
0: From, I guess, the whole hockey stick to on the field, the Blue Jays last year, I know that we have talked to you before. We talked to you last season. And of course, the Blue Jays were in a much different spot. They were doing very well. And it translated into even greater interest at your business. They're not doing so hot now. Are you noticing that?
1: No, the World Series run definitely helped with registration throughout baseball, SASC, and Little Leagues and that too. It's been great. Even women's fastball is on an uptick. Saskatchewan they support ball around the province very well.
0: Wow, so that's great news that even though they're not doing well this year, it's like that kind of that almost effect that just lasts over several seasons, and obviously you're seeing it when it comes to sales.
1: Yeah, yes, we are. It's the boost has been great in that too, and I anticipate another year or two of it in that too. And it's still early in the season. Blue Jays can turn things around.
0: Yeah, they can, can't they? They can go on a 15-game winning streak like the Boston Red Sox, and then you'll see maybe even more customers.
1: Exactly.
0: All right, John, thank you very much for your time this morning.
1: Thank you. Appreciate it.
0: Western Cycle's John Carmichael filling us in on the carryover from the Blue Jays' success last season, plus the latest round of Trump's tariffs, and thankfully for their business, not a whole lot of impact, at least for now. CJME News Time is 8:18. 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Called for a high of 30 yesterday, and that's what it hit, and so nobody wins the jackpot. Now we're up to $400 today, picking a new name, Owen Wilson of Rokenville. Owen, calling for a guaranteed high of 32. Remember, we have to be off by 3 or more degrees for you to win that money, and it's easy to enter for the CJME Weather Guarantee. 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Along with that high of 32, it's part of the reason why we are right now under a heat warning, a yellow heat warning in Regina. Sunny with a bit of haze today, humid again. Tonight, a few clouds, haze lingers, a low of 17. And tomorrow, still hazy, sun in the morning, few more clouds in the afternoon, 30% chance of rain and a thunderstorm risk. Another high of 32. And then for Thursday, sunshine and 30. Right now, Moose Jaw, sunny and 19. In Regina, mainly sunny. Northwest wind at 15 and 18 degrees.
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0: A22, many of us prepare for mosquitoes with bug spray, but what if you get caught in a swarm unexpectedly and your arms and legs become dinner plates? What's the best remedy to relieve the itch? We've reached out to community pharmacist Lindsay Ziegler for the answer. She joins us on the line now. Good morning, Lindsay, and there are probably a number of products to go after. What are some products that I can just easily find on the shelf?
21: Oh, that's a good question. I guess there's a couple of different options. Caveat, all of these will depend on the severity of the reaction and the type of symptoms somebody's presenting with. But we can start with some oral analgesics. So if anybody has any associated pain with these mosquito bites, so the Tylenol and the Advil. You've got some other products, so non-sedating antihistamines. They're good for mild to moderate itch, so everybody knows them as sort of a Claritin and Reactin. We've got some topical products that are available, so topical corticosteroids. So those help for itch, swelling, and irritation. So you can just pick that up. Low-dose hydrocortisone is the name of the product. And then just your run-of-the-mill cold compresses that will help with some of the pain and inflammation that somebody's experiencing.
0: Is there anything that's like really powerful that I can't just, you know, go to the shelf and get? Do I have to come, you know, ask you behind the desk for something, perhaps a prescription on something that's really bad?
21: Well, in general, I would say if it's really bad, likely should have a consult with a pharmacist or a primary care provider in general. But the reality is most products or most mosquito bites should be managed mild to moderate symptoms with over-the-counter products. If the reaction is really severe, so there's a lot of pain, a lot of swelling, pharmacists are not able to really prescribe anything that's a lot more potent, but it should be assessed for more potent products, but available by a prescription, so from a primary care provider.
0: What is it about these products, Lindsay, that actually works, that counter acts against, you know, that hits that itch? What is it about these products?
21: I guess when a mosquito actually bites you, they inject some sort of salivary secretion that causes that local sort of histamine reaction. So that's your classic inflammation, redness, swelling, itch, the classic mosquito bite we all know. So antihistamines, what they do is they sort of block that release of histamine, that chemical in the body that causes the reaction. And you get these topical corticosteroids. So they help reduce the swelling, the redness, the itch. And they do that by sort of narrowing the blood vessels, and they sort of quiet the nerves in the body that send that chemical, that itch message to the brain to stop it from scratching. So they have a bunch of different mechanisms. It depends on the product that you grab.
0: If there was just one product and I said, Lindsay, I just need one. I have limited space in my hands. I got something on my other hand. I only have room for one thing. What would you recommend?
21: I'm going to have to go with two. It would be hard stop, sort of a non-sedating oral antihistamine, the Claritin, the Reactin. It sort of works from the inside out. And then the topical steroid that you'll just dab. It's a topical cream or ointment. You'll dab on those super itchy spots, and that will help sort of with the itch, swelling, and irritation. So from the outside in.
0: Okay, so we also heard about this on the deck, on the patio, even in the newsroom, about remedies. And I don't know if you'd call them myths or not. Who knows? They could be true. But one of the tricks that I kept on hearing from people is if you heat up a spoon, not like burning hot, but warm it up just enough, and you're supposed to put that on the mosquito bite. Does this work, or is this just full of it?
21: You know what? I think it could provide a little bit of benefit, but I think it's a bit of an old wives' tale, to each their own, so to speak. But I think the heat is going to provide that sort of short-term nerve distraction. It's going to take your mind away from that itch. But like you said, you have to be cautious not to heat that spoon too much, because it can burn the skin and make the swelling worse. So if it was me, I'd be more inclined to lean towards that cold compress versus hot.
0: Thank you, Lindsay. That is community pharmacist Lindsay Ziegler. CJME News Time is now 8:26.
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0: 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Still under that yellow heat warning today, pretty similar to yesterday, in fact. Sunny, hazy, humid, high of 32 today. Tonight, a few clouds with some haze and a low of 17. Tomorrow, sunny to start off with, and then a few more clouds for the afternoon. There's a 30% chance of rain and the risk of a thunderstorm. Hazy again, still humid, another high of 32. Right now in Moose Jaw, sunshine at 19, and in Regina, mainly sunny. Northwest wind at 15, 18 degrees at 8:30.
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1: CJME News Time, 830. I'm Andrew Shepherd. Another hot one with a humid X pushing 40 today in some places. Today, the process begins to find out how much your property taxes will increase next year, and a big loss for a small town in southwest Saskatchewan. In Regina, sunny, it's 18 degrees. Well, a dip in the pool will feel real nice today. Environment Canada has heat warnings up for Regina and most of southern Saskatchewan. Meteorologist Brian Lusney says it could also expand to cover Saskatoon.
2: So at least the next 2 days, day night, of higher than regular temperatures that are expected.
1: He says the Yorkton area will have the highest humid X at 38. CJME News Time at 8:31. How much will you be paying in property taxes next year? The process begins today as City Council works toward the next budget. And it could just take a few spending trims for councillors to keep a property tax hike at the target they've set. 980 CJME City Hall reporter Jeff Smith has the details.
4: At today's first budget information meeting, administration will tell council it'll take another $45 million just to maintain the status quo for operations. But an extra $18 million will be coming in. So by reducing a transfer to reserves, some efficiencies, and cuts to dust suppression and line painting, the tax hike would be at the target cap, 5.81%. Mayor Chad Bushinsky believes this will be a little easier than last year.
5: I think this year will be a little bit more focused. I know administration is doing a ton of work trying to bring forward their best recommendation this year.
4: The 5.81% cap isn't binding, but it's what it would take to keep Regina in the bottom 25% of comparable cities. At City Hall, Jeff Smith, 980 CJME.
1: The province is taking a major step towards Saskatoon's proposed downtown event and entertainment district. 980 CJME's Mia Holowaychuk tells us about what this partnership could look like.
11: The province says it will match federal funding for the deed up to one-third of the project's costs. Now that's if federal funding can be secured for the $1.2 billion project. Mayor Cynthia Block says the province's commitment is the first real promise they've had yet.
25: This is an enormous step. This is a critical step.
11: Block says dollars from both federal and provincial governments are critical in moving forward. And so far, no money has been secured from Ottawa towards the project. In downtown Saskatoon, Mia Holowaychuk, 980 CJME.
1: In the face of a fire, a community is coming together. Sunday night, a fire engulfed the RCMP detachment in Morse, east of Swift Current. 980 CJME's Jillian Massey says the mayor is thanking the community for what happened next.
26: The roof was engulfed in flames, lots of smoke.
27: It wasn't just the local firefighters who responded to the flames.
26: We had a lot of community members and surrounding rural farmers bring in water trucks to help put the fire out.
27: Morse Mayor Rocky Penner says there were a couple Hutterite colonies who came out to help. By early Monday morning, they were just putting out hot spots. Penner is calling it shocking and quite a loss to the community. In Regina, Jillian Massey, 980 CJME.
1: How many cans of bug spray have you gone through so far this summer? They are getting hard to find on the store shelves because of all the mosquitoes. A Saskatoon pharmacist says prevention is better than scratching the itch, but you can't always avoid it.
28: And we have small children in the house, so
12: There's always bites that we're trying to manage.
1: Courtney Junop says light-colored clothes covering bare skin and a good DEET bug spray are some of the best ways to avoid a bite. Canada's public safety minister says he'll get to the bottom of the arrest of a Canadian in Europe on spying charges. Gary Annan de Sangaree says the allegations are quite serious, but that he didn't want to speculate on the case. Prosecutors in Belgium say a Canadian national of Chinese origin has been arrested on charges of espionage and participation in a criminal organization. The suspect was not named, but worked as an intern at NATO's Supreme Headquarters Allied Powers Europe in Belgium. They are assessing the damage in Japan today after a powerful earthquake. The 7.1 magnitude quake shook Japan's main southern island. A shopping mall partially collapsed with fears that people are trapped or dead inside. Thousands are without power, and there are concerns of landslides. The latest local news is as close as your phone. 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
1: CJME Market Watch. The markets are open. The loonies trading at 70.9 cents U.S. Oil down $1.38 to $81.25 U.S. per barrel. The TSX is down 30 points to 35,537. The Dow Jones up 392 points to 52,608. CJME News Time, 8:35. CJME weather, sunny today, a high 32, then clear tonight, low 17. Tomorrow, partly sunny with a 30% chance of showers, risk of a thunderstorm, high 32. Thursday, sunny, high 30. Across Saskatchewan, Saskatoon 16, Swift Current 17, Weyburn 20, Estevan 19, Yorkton 22. Moose Jaw, sunny in 19, and in Regina, sunny. Northwest wind at 15, it's 18 degrees. CJME News Time, 8:36. I'm Andrew Shepherd. 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

0: where care would be covered by this team. And that is a much more efficient way to provide that care and kind of utilizing people at their fullest scope. So we see that that is, you know, not only great for patient care, but also provides system efficiencies. And the province is working towards developing team-based care across the province, but right now it's fairly patchwork. So that's the other thing we're advocating for, is kind of expansion of that team-based care across the province.
1: Dr. Darcy McGonigal is my guest. Before I let you go, what have you seen that's changed the most since you've been a family doctor?
0: Yeah, I've been a family physician for 16 years now, working in a remote rural location in the province. And I've seen that the system has become increasingly complex, that, you know, there definitely is the shortages in healthcare personnel. We talk about shortages of family physicians, but it's healthcare professionals across the board that we're seeing shortages in. And I would say that's the hugest change. When I first started, you never really had shortages of even kitchen staff or housekeeping. Right now, we're seeing it not just physicians, nurses, but across the board. You know, we don't have an occupational therapist in our area. We have a lack of physiotherapy services. You know, it's just a really across the board. And I think it's kind of that strain on the system over time that we're struggling to keep people in this system. Mm-hmm.
1: Dr. McGonigal, we're up against the clock. We'll leave it there for today. Thank you so much for giving us some time this morning.
0: Well, thank you very much for having me.
1: That's Dr. Darcy McGonigal, family doctor and president of the Saskatchewan College of Family Physicians. Will this work? The idea of a centralized patient attachment registry, like we identified in the interview, that doesn't create more doctors, doesn't give us more doctors, just hopefully enhances the efficiency between patients looking for doctors and doctors accepting patients. Although I've already got a couple of texters saying other provinces that have tried this, it hasn't made a huge difference. We'll hear from you a little bit later this morning during Open Lines here on 980 CJME and 650 CKOM.
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7: Welcome back to the show. So we just had a good conversation with Dr. Darcy McGonigal on this early stages. They've only got to the working group place of a centralized patient attachment registry, trying to find patients in need of a family doctor and family doctors that are taking new patients, finding a way to match them in the province. We are going to open lines at 9:30 this morning, but coming up next, I want to dig into the tragedies that have been happening on Saskatchewan highways. We have had an alarming number of fatal collisions in the last 2 months in the province. We check in with Superintendent Grant St. Germain, the officer in charge of Saskatchewan RCMP Traffic Services, coming up next here on 980 CJME and 650 CKOM.
6: This is Evan Bray, the voice of Saskatchewan. Call 1-877-332-8255. 980 CJME.
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10: 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Simulation has allowed for interprofessional development, collaboration, and cooperation between healthcare workers, where the entire medical team can practice together and thereby improve relationships in the workplace environment where patients are real and crises come uninvited. 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
16: CJME News Time, 9 o'clock. I'm Andrew Shepherd. Warnings in place as the hot, humid weather continues. The process begins to determine how much you'll pay in property taxes next year. And a Canadian is accused of being a spy in Europe. In Regina, sunny, it's 18 degrees. You'll have to eat your ice cream fast under the hot sun today. Regina and most of the southern half of the province is under a heat warning with highs into the 30s today. Yorkton will feel the hottest with the Humidex hitting 38. Environment Canada's Brian Lusney says heat warnings should end Thursday morning, but temperatures will stay toasty until next week.
17: Probably looks like not until Monday, where we have a real shift in the upper pattern, bringing cooler weather.
16: While Saskatoon is not yet under a heat warning, Lusney says it could expand to include that city over the next few days. The cost of living continues to rise, and today the process begins to find out how much your property taxes will increase next year. Regina City Councillors might have an easier time this year keeping the increase within the target set for them. 980 CJME City Hall reporter Jeff Smith explains.
18: Last year, council started at over 15% and ended up at just under 11. Now, councillors are seeing a first report that suggests only a handful of cuts to keep next year's tax increase to 5.81%. That would keep Regina in the lowest 25% of comparable cities. Mayor Chad Baczynski says this is the next step forward in the new budget process.
19: We had to be very frank and transparent about what service looks like in the city and how many services that we do deliver. And so, you know, we will continue to iterate on that process as well.
18: This is the first of five information meetings. The budget will be set in December. At City Hall, Jeff Smith, 980 CJME.
16: The provincial government is throwing its support behind Saskatoon's downtown event and entertainment district. 980 CJME's Mia Holloway-Chuck tells us what the future could look like for the $1.2 billion project.
20: The province says it will match federal funding up to one-third of the project's cost. Now that's if Ottawa jumps on the project. Mayor Cynthia Block says this provincial commitment is the first real funding promise after years of planning.
21: That's a big step for us. It means that we can start to dream. We can actually start to move something forward.
20: The city is also in talks with Muskeg Lake Cree Nation for a partnership. And so far, no federal funding for the project has been put in place. In downtown Saskatoon, Mia Holloway-Chuck, 980 CJME.
16: After the RCMP detachment burned down, the mayor of the town of Morse is thanking those who came out to help. The fire started Sunday evening, gutting the detachment. But as 980 CJME's Jillian Massey tells us, getting the fire out was a group effort.
22: I just want to say a big thank you to everyone who helped out with the fire.
23: Mayor Rocky Penner says it wasn't just the local firefighters attacking the blaze. Community members, nearby farmers, and even a couple Hutterite colonies came out to help. He's calling this a real loss to the community.
22: As town council and the community of Morse, we're all in shock right now.
23: He hopes it's rebuilt, but with RCMP staffing challenges, he's worried it won't be.
22: We'll see what the future holds.
23: In Regina, Jillian Massey, 980 CJME.
16: It's what we are all trying to avoid this summer. By now, everyone's trying to figure out the best way to keep mosquitoes away. Saskatoon pharmacist Courtney Junob says the best protectant is a good DEET bug spray.
0: You know, some are on back order and they're harder to get, so I would say we're selling more of those.
16: She says covering up with light-colored clothes can also help. Plus, classic treatments like oral antihistamines and hydrocortisone products will help scratch the itch when you can't quite dodge the bite. Calgary police say they aren't giving up their search for an 11-year-old boy with autism, but they are refocusing their efforts to find him. Acting Staff Sergeant Scott Gutterson says the search will shift to specific information rather than extensive ground searches.
1: I want to stress the investigation remains active. We're not stopping, and we're not going to stop until Parker is found.
16: Parker, who is also nonverbal, went missing 12 days ago. A Canadian has been arrested in Europe, accused of spying. Prosecutors in Belgium say a Canadian national of Chinese origin has been arrested on charges of espionage and participation in a criminal organization. Public Safety Minister Gary Anna DeSangre says he'll look into whether the suspect has worked for any agencies in Canada.
2: Ultimately, we need to get to the bottom of this, and we need to ensure that these types of incidents do not occur in the future.
16: The suspect was not named, but worked as a NATO intern. We're now getting a better sense of the damage caused by a powerful earthquake in Japan. The 7.1 magnitude quake shook its southern island. Fires have been reported and thousands are without power. There are also concerns about landslides, plus a floor collapse in a mall, and aerial photos from the scene show the roof caved in two. At least 50 people are in hospital with injuries. The latest local news is as close as your phone. Check out CJME.com, Regina's homepage, for news. 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CJME weather, sunny today, high 32 under a heat warning, then clear tonight down to a low 17. Tomorrow, partly sunny with a 30% chance of showers, risk of a thunderstorm, high 32. Thursday, sunny, high 30. Across Saskatchewan, Saskatoon 16, Swift Current 17, Weyburn 20, Estevan 19, Yorkton 22, Moose Jaw sunny and 19, and in Regina sunny, northwest wind at 15, it's 18 degrees. CJME News Time, 9:06. I'm Andrew Shepherd. 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

0: I think I struck a chord with a few listeners when I said complacency behind the wheel, because a number of people are suggesting that is a big part of it. Just sloppy, lazy driving. Now, is that what's contributing to fatal car crashes? In some cases, it might be. But we definitely see it. I mean, I think you can see it on the highway for sure, but you see it, I think, exacerbated in a city when someone's, you know, turning a corner, but instead of turning into that closest and immediate turning lane, they, you know, make that sweeping turn. They cross three lanes of traffic. They don't use their signal lights, all of those things. A number of people are weighing in on the complacency of drivers being an issue. Cameron in Regina saying, I grew up in BC where when you're driving, you have to pay attention. So many twists and turns. I wonder if the flat and long straight stretches here in Saskatchewan have a more daydreaming effect, which lends itself to carelessness and more accidents. I don't know. I mean, anecdotally, I think we can all ask questions like that. I've asked the question before, does the fact that we are, many of us are rural based. Growing up on the farm, you're running up to the North Quarter to drop something off to your dad or pick up a piece of equipment. I mean, I jumped in the truck. I never threw my seatbelt on the farm, ever. Now, does that lead to people not throwing their seatbelt on the grid roads? I don't think so. That wasn't my experience. I watched my dad, my grandfather, everyone who jumped in and out of vehicles constantly every day on the farm going into town would throw the seatbelt on. So I don't know if that's part of the excuse, but something is happening that we're having this large number of tragic collisions, crashes happening on our highway, and we're losing family and friends. 30 people in 2 months in Saskatchewan. What has to change? 1-877-332-8255. The other topic that I brought up this morning, we had a conversation with Dr. Darcy McGonigal. So she's a family doctor. She's got a practice in rural Saskatchewan, but she's also president of the Saskatchewan College of Family Physicians. And they are working as part of a working group trying to put together a centralized patient attachment registry. So if you don't have a family doctor, you get your name on the registry and you will be partnered at ASAP with a primary care provider, whether it's a doctor, whether it's a nurse practitioner, whether it's a team. She talked about the importance of a team-based care at the end of our chat this morning. Now, will it work? I see some people. Bob says, check the BC registry for doctors. It works very well. But there are some people online, and I'll get to some of these texts just after the bottom of the hour, but some people suggesting in some provinces, PEI was cited as one, where a registry has not worked. And our texter has a specific example of why not. I'd like to think it will help. I can imagine how tough it is at a doctor's office right now if every second phone call that you're getting isn't from a person wanting to book an appointment, but it's a person saying, are you taking new patients? Like, it's almost like some doctor's offices have their recording service that intercepts your call first before you actually talk to a person, and they put on their recording service, welcome to blah, blah, blah, doctor's clinic. We are not accepting new patients. If you want to book an appointment, like they put that on their recorded message just to try and alleviate some of the pressure that people are feeling. But it's understandable. People want a family doctor. 1-877-332-8255. I would love to hear from you. We're heading into open lines from 9:30 till 10 o'clock this morning. Give us a shout. Shoot us a text. We'll be right back here on 650 CKOM, 980 CJME.
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2: 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Good morning, I'm Andrew Shepherd. Regina and most of southern Saskatchewan is under a heat warning as the temperature is expected to rise into the 30s this afternoon. The Yorkton area will see the highest humidex at 38, with these warnings expected to stick around until Thursday. How much will you be paying for property taxes next year? The process begins today as City Council works toward the next budget. The city is aiming for a 5.81% increase by reducing the transfer to reserves and cuts to dust suppression and line painting. Israeli Prime Minister Benjamin Netanyahu is set to meet with President Donald Trump in Washington today. It will be their first meeting since they launched a joint war against Iran. They're also attending today's funeral service for Senator Lindsey Graham. And Japan is assessing the damage following a 7.1 magnitude earthquake. There are reports of injuries, thousands without power, and a partially collapsed shopping mall. CJME weather. A heat warning is in effect. Sunny today, hot high 32, then clear tonight, a low of 17. For tomorrow, partly sunny with a 30% chance of showers, risk of a thunderstorm, high 32. For Thursday, sunny, high 30. In Regina, sunny, northwest wind at 10, it's 21 degrees. CJME News Time, 9:32. I'm Andrew Shepherd.
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0: sometimes you pull out to pass somebody, you look once, it's clear, you look again, you don't see anything, so you pull out, you're halfway past, all of a sudden there's a semi coming at you with no lights on, or a car coming at you.
1: Right.
0: When are they going to make it mandatory, if you are on a provincial highway, you have to have lights on, especially in an industrial or a commercial vehicle, like these truck drivers on the road?
1: Need to have the lights on. I mean, how often is our visibility compromised in the province, whether it's fog, whether it's smoke, wind and snow in the wintertime? It is a problem. Inevitably, I bet you there isn't a week goes by where we don't have someone text into the show to say, remind drivers to put their lights on. So point well made there. Let's take a break. We'll come back and finish up our chat on open lines here on 980 CJME and 650 CKOM.
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0: Well, their annual report says that they produced 2.2 million tons of potassium chloride at Bethune. That's worth about 800 million Canadian dollars. If you convert the payment to Canadian dollars, it's 35 million. So they actually paid Saskatchewan less than a nickel for every dollar of potash they extracted. In fact, it was more like 4 cents on the dollar, which strikes me as a shockingly low return from K plus S, and also really raises the question about what kind of a return we should expect from the BHP mine at Jansen when it opens next year.
1: So does that include, like you were talking earlier about factoring in, you know, here's the costs of mining, here's the net profits. Is that net profits that you're talking there?
0: It's actually not with K plus S, because K plus S does not break out the costs and sales and profits from Bethune separately from the rest of its worldwide operations. So that's simply, you know, the return on the total value of potash mined. One of the things I'm asking for is greater transparency so that we can do that kind of analysis about, you know, costs and profits at Bethune as well. I really wish the company would put out those numbers.
1: Can I just ask quickly, we're pretty much out of time, Aaron, but is your Johnson Shoyama paper available for public? Can people access it?
0: Yeah, absolutely. So, I mean, if you just Google the Johnson Shoyama Graduate School of Public Policy, it would be on the section of their website labeled Policy Briefs. And I guess the title of the paper, if people want to just search that, is Saskatchewan Potash at a Crossroads, $12 billion of Lost Revenue and BHP's New Mine.
1: Always appreciate the check-in so much. Thanks. We're out of time, but Aaron, appreciate your time on the show today.
0: No, thanks again for having me.
1: Aaron Weir, consulting economist, as you know, former MP for Regina Louvain as well, represented the federal NDP in that riding, and has been kind of on this topic for quite some time. We've talked with him, but we've brought many industry experts on the show as well. There's a history of what royalty fluctuation can do in terms of investment. We know higher royalties can stall or dissuade investment in the province. We know that a recent article that was written shows that Saskatchewan is one of the most attractive places to mine in the entire world. So it's an important conversation. I'm happy to have it, and I'm happy to have you join in on the chat here as well. We'll be right back. 980 CJME, 650 CKOM.
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7: 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This remarkable offering includes over 12,500 acres of premium Saskatchewan farmland near Corona, large contiguous blocks in an outstanding location just southeast of Regina. 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

0: Welcome back to the show, Evan Bray. Good to have you here. Well, we know that Saskatchewan is moving ever closer to a nuclear future. That is part of the energy transition that this province has in its sights. It's something you and I have talked about a lot. SaskPower continuing to work on small modular reactors. And just this week, the University of Saskatchewan announced a new partnership with the International Atomic Energy Agency to expand nuclear research and training. So a lot of the conversation that we have is focused on reactors and technology. We talk about uranium mining, but there's a new opinion piece that I just read that argues the real challenge is people. Who's going to build these facilities? Who's going to operate them, regulate them, keep them running? If Saskatchewan wants to be ready for construction in a decade from now, this opinion piece says we need to start building the workforce now. Eric Henningsmoen is a senior research and policy analyst with the Information and Communications Technology Council. He co-authored Saskatchewan's Nuclear Future Starts with Talent, and I'm happy to say we've connected with Eric Henningsmoen today by phone. Eric, thank you so much for joining the program.
1: Hi, Evan. Thank you so much for having me on. I'm really happy to be here.
0: So your article argues that Saskatchewan's biggest nuclear challenge may not be building the reactor, but actually building the workforce. Can you tell me what you mean by that?
1: Yeah, so Western Canada has never had a nuclear workforce before. Now, Saskatchewan has been heavily involved in, for example, uranium mining in the past. It's actually one of the major jurisdictions for mining uranium in the entire world, but it's never actually operated in Western Canada, including Saskatchewan, a civil nuclear energy program. So it's going to take some work to provide the skilled professionals, the tradespeople, the technologists, the scientists, the engineers to run, operate, build, and as mentioned, regulate these facilities. If Saskatchewan wants to build one of these reactors and deploy in the 2030s, I think the timeline's about around 2035, they actually need to start thinking about labor force and start that training process right now.
0: You rattle off a few jobs there, but when you talk about workforce, who are we talking about? Is it engineers and electricians? Is it welders? Is there, you know, computer scientists? Give us a picture of the kinds of jobs, the scope of jobs that need to be prepared for this transition.
1: Oh, gosh. One of the exciting things about the nuclear energy sector is there is such a need for talent from a variety of fields, from nuclear engineers and different scientists like physicists that'll design and operate facilities, to nuclear operator roles and different technician roles. And even things like security guards are super important. And then when we think of the workforce needed to build it, there's so many. There's like pipe fitters, plumbers, industrial electricians, boiler makers. I have a list of like dozens of skilled trades that are needed alone just to build these facilities and then maintain them throughout their life cycle. So it's a huge opportunity for people from all walks of life. It's an exciting opportunity for like what you might call a highly qualified workforce. Those are people with things like masters, PhDs that would become like nuclear physicists or nuclear engineers, as well as people with their trade certification, like the Red Seal, to work in these facilities or work on these facilities, either directly for a utility or as a contractor, keeping them maintained and building them.
0: We're chatting today with Eric Henningsmoen, who is Senior Research and Policy Analyst with Information and Communications Technology Council. You mentioned early on, Eric, that Saskatchewan's got a lot of experience in mining, oil and gas, heavy industry. I wonder about the portability of that workforce into the nuclear sector. Is that a thing? And on that, I remember sitting in on a presentation one day, there's a lot of separate accreditation that has to happen in the nuclear sector. So clearly there would be some training involved. It's not a simple straight across transition.
1: Yeah, absolutely. So a study we did, it was covering both Saskatchewan and Alberta. Alberta is also interested in getting on the SMR, though they're way behind you guys. There's a lot of certifications, training, ISO certifications that need to take place. That being said, you don't need fully certified to work in all parts of a nuclear power plant. The most certifications take place inside the nuclear island. That's where the reactors are actually operating. But any supporting facilities and other infrastructure that's surrounding it, certification requirements could be quite lighter and a lot easier for folks or contractors to get involved in. When it comes to things like contractors that are getting involved, there's a few years ago, Prairie's CAN federal agency did a study, and they found about almost 80% of supply chain needs of SMR reactors could actually be serviced in Western Canada, in Alberta and Saskatchewan. It already has the industrial workforce to do it. Evan, you mentioned like oil and gas workers, heavy manufacturing, which Western Canada is actually very well prepared for, very skilled at, as well as mining. A lot of these technically minded folks in things like skilled trades, engineering, different types of technicians and scientists, they can be retrained for the nuclear industry. So it's not just about bringing in new workers, students to graduate from these different programs and be brought into the industry. Current workers, say, working in oil and gas and is looking to do a change or some kind of shift in their career, they could become nuclear energy workers. Actually, Ontario Tech, which is a big university on Ontario with a strong capabilities in training nuclear energy professionals, they actually have a Bridgeway program where you take a micro-credential, say if you're an oil and gas engineer, and it prepares you to work in the nuclear industry, just get those additional skills and additional knowledge you need to make that transition. Actually, one of the interesting things about jurisdictions like Alberta and Saskatchewan is the safety culture. So obviously, nuclear energy has to be done very safely, and there's a very strong safety culture in that industry. But when you think of it, sectors such as oil and gas also have a very strong safety culture, and there's a lot of overlap between those. There can be a very workforce transition, can be created maybe not easily, but, you know, there's some great pathways.
0: Eric Henningsmoen is my guest, Senior Research and Policy Analyst, Information and Communications Technology Council. It feels to me, and I'm just, this is just an observational statement, that it's not a clean transition. Like, you don't have oil and gas workers one day transitioning tomorrow to become nuclear, because it's not turn off one switch and turn on the other. There will be overlap in this transition. So is there a way that the provincial government can prioritize certain jobs that need to be brought on board first in kind of the journey towards nuclear transition?
1: Yeah, absolutely. If I was the provincial government, and I think this is happening in the background to some extent, start looking at different trades. Obviously, they're not only applicable to nuclear, but, you know, people like electricians or plumbers or welders work throughout the economy in Saskatchewan. But start thinking about how many more seats at SAS Polytechnic and other colleges and polytechnics you'll need to train that workforce to build and operate these plants, and what kind of demand that might look like, as well as look at retraining opportunities for current oil and gas workers or other energy workers. As you mentioned, that's not always straightforward and easy, but start making those pathways available. And then also think about what kind of programs you need at the Polytechnic, as well as the university level, such as the University of Saskatchewan, training this highly qualified scientific and engineering talent and developing new programs around things like nuclear engineering.
0: Eric, how much of this should fall on the shoulders of industry? If I look at, you know, potash, for example, and I'm going to use Mosaic as an example because they have developed great training programs and outreach, even at the high school level, to develop future employees. So it is not uncommon in industry to focus their energy and efforts at training. What expectations should we put on the nuclear industry in regard to training of future employees?
1: Yeah, I mean, I'd say they're a key stakeholder. When I think about this stuff and how it kind of can be structured at a high level, there's sort of this trifecta of the industry itself, government, which sort of sets the tone and the regulation in some direction, as well as the post-secondary institutions, including universities, colleges, polytechnics, and they all need to be talking together, right? Ultimately, a university polytechnic, they can start moving in a direction, but it's up to the government to provide program funding, to provide approvals for post-secondaries to launch new programs. And it's also up to industry to help fund them, to help signal to the universities, polytechnics, that the skills are in demand and that the graduates will find gainful employment at the end of their studies. So it really does require some coordination and cooperation between all these different actors to make a workforce development possible, particularly as it, in the case of nuclear, when it's just starting to go and there's not decades of experience and prior connections. You're building everything almost from scratch in a way.
0: Mm-hmm. Eric Henningsmoen is my guest. Do we have a blueprint or some best practices that we can glean from places like Ontario, who have been using nuclear power for quite some time? Lots of countries over in Europe. There's lots of places that nuclear power is further down the road than we are here in the province. Anything we can learn from that?
1: Yeah, it's actually interesting. So Ontario, as you mentioned, it's has decades of experience operating nuclear energy. It's actually one of the Canada's very advanced nuclear power, but it's all centered in Eastern Canada, currently in Ontario and a bit in New Brunswick. But if you look at the education infrastructure that goes into the workforce training, you'll have multiple programs throughout universities and colleges in Ontario, places like McMaster, places like Ontario Tech, places like Algonquin College, that train different types of workers at different levels to participate in these facilities. So making sure that pipeline is available. It's interesting, though, with SMRs, no one in the G7 has implemented SMRs yet. And Ontario is actually currently building them, and they'll be likely be the first small modular reactors operating in the G7. So as Saskatchewan contemplates its own SMR deployment, it can actually learn a lot from Ontario's experience, because they're going through this right now while they're also renewing and expanding their conventional nuclear energy sector. Now, the federal government, they just put out a nuclear energy strategy a few weeks ago, and they're calling for the nuclear energy workforce in Canada, which is somewhere around 98,000 people, mostly in Ontario. They want to double it by 2040. So there's so much recruitment and training that's going to need to take place throughout Canada, including in Western Canada, in Saskatchewan, in Alberta, if they want to deploy these technologies.
0: We're pretty much out of time, Eric, but just very quickly, if we fail to train adequately now for something that we need in about 10 years, is there a risk that we're looking at bringing people into our province to do these jobs as opposed to filling them with people from right here?
1: Yeah, there you would. If you don't have the people trained, you would need to bring them from out of province. But I would suggest that could actually be very difficult in 10 years. If you look at Ontario's training system, the federal government wants to expand, double the size of the workforce. These institutions are going to be working at full tilt to train new nuclear energy professionals. And a lot of that workforce will be consumed in Ontario as they work on expanding their nuclear sector. If you look overseas, that could also be difficult to recruit for, because there's a renewed interest in the United States, certain countries in the European Union, the UK, even China. They're expanding their nuclear. So nuclear energy professionals within Canada and globally could become very in demand and quite scarce in 10 years.
0: It's a great discussion, Eric. I appreciate you joining us on the show. Thanks for your time today.
1: Yeah, thank you so much, Evan.
0: Eric Henningsmoen, Senior Research and Policy Analyst, Information and Communications Technology Council. Again, his piece is called Saskatchewan's Nuclear Future Starts with Talent. 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
18: Well, I don't know, but I've been told uranium ore is worth more than gold. Sold my CAD, I bought me a Jeep, I got that bug and I can't sleep.
0: Uranium fever. From Frank's list of applicable songs to the topic we're talking about, of course, nuclear transition, and our guest, Eric Hemmingsmoen, talking about basically the fact that we need to be thinking about a labor force. This is a big part of why the University of Saskatchewan just signed that agreement with the International Atomic Energy Agency. It's about expanding nuclear research, but training is in there as well. And if you look at the release that came from USASC, they talked about how this is going to make USASC a Canadian hub for nuclear training and innovation, and will be great I mean, this adds to our capacity for sure in the education field as well. And as Eric talked about, this goes beyond just Saskatchewan. This is happening around the world, not just Canada, but around the world. So something that I can appreciate. We've talked with Tim Getzel, the CEO of Cameco, on our program before. He's talked about this. This is all part of steps towards that energy transition. And you can bet your bottom dollar that Cameco has already got some focus on what training should look like going forward. And how do they meet those needs of a workforce that goes right from ground up construction of a nuclear reactor and then the everyday operation of that site as well. So it's an important topic, and I appreciate Eric coming to the show. I already have a text coming in saying, where can we find this document? Just Google Saskatchewan's nuclear future starts with talent, and you'll be able to read what Eric Henningsmoen put together in that regard. Well, I've mentioned this before, but we've had a full morning of discussion, and I feel like we were just skimming the surface on a number of topics. One of the topics that has many people talking is the high-risk sex offender that was just announced to be moving into Regina's Heritage neighborhood. It's not the first time that 49-year-old Jason Paul Thorne has been the subject of a public media release. He is a high-risk sex offender. He is being moved into the city's Heritage neighborhood this week, and they are saying he is still a high risk to reoffend. This is a conversation we're going to have off the start of the show tomorrow with the Minister of Community Safety, Michael Uyghur. We'll talk about, you know, what, why, if someone is a high risk to reoffend, why are they being allowed to come back into the community? I know the answer. And you and I will talk about this during open line. So that's part of what we've got on the agenda for tomorrow. The other thing I want to talk about is yesterday, Saskatchewan's premier announced that they were asking the federal government to help finance event center projects in Saskatoon, Prince Albert, and North Battleford. The provincial government in the province said that they are prepared to match the federal contributions to projects up to a maximum of a third of the eligible project costs. So this could be to the tune of some $400 million. Not everyone is jumping up and down that the province is getting involved. Some are saying this is perfect. We need federal money. Will we get it? Keep in mind, we didn't get federal money in the province for the building of Mosaic Stadium. We had provincial money there, didn't have federal money there. Will we get it in this case? Is that the way this should be funded? Some people say no. We will go to the phone lines and talk about that on tomorrow's program as well. So lots coming up tomorrow on the show, and we're not done here yet. We'll take a break. We'll be right back on 980 CJME and 650 CKOM.
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20: It's 11:30. I'm Laura Fominoff. Well, after a couple of months without it, Photo Radar is coming back to Saskatchewan. SGI says it signed a new deal with a vendor, and Photo Radar will be operational again as of August. And there'll be new kinds of cameras, pole-mounted instead of those boxes. Saskatoon's police chief says it is unbelievable that 5 overpasses have now been hit in the city since March. During recent commercial vehicle checks, 27% of them failed inspections and were deemed unsafe. Today, Premier Scott Moe in Washington, D.C. for Lindsey Graham's funeral. The former longtime U.S. senator died 2 weeks ago at the age of 71 of a heart attack. In a statement, Moe said Graham was a, quote, friend of Saskatchewan. And a University of Regina Community Garden needs a new home after 40 years. The land it's on right now is going to be redeveloped. The South Zone Community Garden has 400 plots and is looking for a new home. Weather for Saskatoon and Central Saskatchewan, sun and cloud up to 29 today, a few clouds tonight down to 17. Regina and Southern Saskatchewan, heat advisory in effect, sunny and hazy up to 32 today, partly cloudy overnight down to 17. Regina right now, sunny, northwest wind to 29, it's 26. Saskatoon, sunshine, north wind to 9, it's 18. It's 11:32. I'm Laura Fominoff.
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1: 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What's it going to be like today, especially now that summer is here? We have the same question because we live here too. 980 CJME has the official forecast for laying in the sun.
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Hey, it's not every day we get to interview the author of a comic book, the creator of a comic book series. And by the way, if you Google Adventures of Aurora Man and you'll see the artwork, you'll see the professional quality of these comic books that are created by a rural Saskatchewan teacher right here in our province. I mean, I love the story. Love it.

0: And so as we often talk about, these are great opportunities for us to support local. What a cool gift if you've got a comic book lover in your life. So I will be definitely doing my part, popping into a comic book store, whether it's in Saskatoon or wherever. Hopefully they have them. If not, I will encourage them. I think you should get some of these in. Highlight it, that it's a local author, some local artists involved in this. Jeff Burton, thank you so much for popping in and telling us a little bit about your comic series. Thinking of everyone in the community of Morse, because that RCMP detachment loss is a big one for the community. The fire actually started on Sunday evening. I mentioned it right off the start of the show yesterday because we had someone, I think it was it Ruth from Swift Current? Someone shared the picture of that happening. The roof was on fire of the RCMP detachment in Morse, and despite all of the efforts, and thank you to all of the volunteers that were out trying to put that fire out, they did lose the entire RCMP detachment. So I know the mayor, Rocky Penner, was talking with media saying his hope is that it gets rebuilt, but he knows the RCMP have lots of pressures in terms of staffing. They still will have the RCMP officers looking after that Morse area. If you need something that you would have to go into a detachment for and you're in that area, they encourage you to go to Swift Current. So things like a criminal record check, you'll have to visit the Swift Current Rural RCMP detachment to get that done. But thinking of everyone in that community and appreciative of the efforts of all of the volunteer firefighters that would have worked on that. 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
3: It's 12:53, and of course, wildfires are a big conversation topic this summer. Over in Europe, France and Spain are dealing with apocalyptic scenes. Huge, dangerous wildfires closer to home as well. Specifically right now in BC, where crews there are battling out of control blazes. Some right now threatening communities in the south part of that province. And during some spot checks, we are hearing authorities just found a bunch of illegal campfires, 19 tickets and almost $22,000 in fines over the weekend. 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It's time to go behind the headlines.
2: Digging deeper into the story, this is Behind the Headlines.
3: Well, when the local RCMP detachment went up in flames Sunday night in Moores, east of Swift Current on Highway 1, it was a community effort to try and put out that fire. Rocky Penner is the mayor in the town, and he was called about the fire around supper time.
4: Our fire chief had phoned me to ask if I could go up to the water plant to do some cleaning of the filters just to make sure that we had enough water for the fire.
3: So he did that. Then came around to the detachment, a red brick building on McCurdy Street.
4: The roof was engulfed in flames, lots of smoke, lots of firefighters doing their job, some onlookers, of course, lots of RCMP around the area. The office part, the roof had already collapsed, and there were flames coming out of the living quarters of the barracks.
3: And thankfully, to his knowledge, he says there was no one in the building at the time.
4: Nobody lives on site. We do have some officers, and they live in a neighboring community. And I know in the past, and just like other small-town detachments, there's been a lot of trouble staffing, just with shortages in RCMP staffing.
3: And while Penner is thanking the local volunteer firefighters for their work in tamping the fire down, he explains it was a group effort.
4: We had a lot of community members and surrounding rural farmers bring in water trucks to help put the fire out. We had a couple Hutterite colonies, some local farmers come in. So I just want to say a big thank you to everyone who helped out with the fire.
3: So Penner ended up leaving the scene at around 3 in the morning.
4: Firefighters were still up there, but at that point the fire was out. They were just watching for hot spots. So yeah, it was quite a long ordeal.
3: And he explains the fire inspector was expected to show up and start his investigation on Monday.
4: At this point, there's no real known cause. There's lots of speculation, of course. People are thinking it may be electrical. And that's just a guess. We'll have to wait for the fire inspector to do his job.
3: And that building and that local RCMP detachment, Penner says, is quite a loss to the community.
4: As town council and the community of Moores, we're all in shock right now to have a fire in our little community. It's been a building that we've had in this community before my

0: time. I'm guessing it was probably built late 50s, early 60s. So yes, it's quite a loss. And, you know, when you lose something like that, will we ever get that back in our little community? Hard to say. I know RCMP do struggle with staffing all over the province. So yes, we're not sure what will happen.
1: Now, ultimately, Penner hopes the RCMP will rebuild and restaff that detachment. So far, the RCMP have only confirmed that the fire happened and hasn't said anything about what will happen with that detachment or the investigation. Coming up.
2: You hope there wasn't too many tears in that knee for AJ Ouellette.
1: Yeah, likely won't be seeing AJ Ouellette this week. And the Green Zone's Jamie Nye believes that a ride or run game will look quite different this weekend against the Elks. 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
8: It's 1 o'clock. I'm David Curtin. Had enough heat yet? Well, wait, there's more. Photo radar is back in the province. It's going to look a little different. And a Regina Community Garden needs a new home. Right now in Regina, sunny 26 degrees. Saskatoon, sunshine 20 degrees. Get ready to sweat. Heat warnings cover the southern and east to central part of the province. The warnings include Regina today, not Saskatoon yet. Environment Canada's Brian Lesney.
9: I mean, we're getting this temperatures, you know, of 30 to 32 degrees. And we also have that hot, humid at part of it. Well, the dew point is quite high, near 20 degrees. So what's going to happen is you're going to break out into sweat a lot quicker.
8: Yorkton's expected to feel the hottest with the humidex at 38. The warnings should drop by Thursday morning. Your dog can't sweat. Gemma Omidian with the Saskatchewan SPCA says pet owners need to know the warning signs of heat stroke before it's too late.
10: The main thing is heavy panting, excessive drooling, weakness, vomiting, stumbling. If you can look in their mouth and they have like really bright red gums, that's not a good sign.
8: Omidian says if they suddenly collapse or have a seizure, you need to take them to a vet. And so she says, give your pets lots of water, keep them in the shade, do not leave them in the car. After a couple of months without it, photo radar is coming back to Saskatchewan. SGI has signed a new deal with a new vendor. So PhotoRadar is back up and running starting Saturday. And there'll be new kinds of cameras, pole-mounted, not boxes. We were the first to report that the old vendor had pulled out of a contract early, took their cameras with them back in May. Truck drivers continue to fail on the road. Saskatoon Police Chief Cam McBride told Evan Bray this morning his officers conducted 4 stop checks of commercial vehicles recently. 226 vehicles checked, 169 tickets issued, 63 vehicles literally taken off the road, deemed unsafe.
11: A 27% failure rate of vehicles that we've checked. And it's just, yeah, it's just something that is not seeming to get better.
8: In fact, a 5th overpass was struck by a trucker on Friday. While British Columbia burns, campers ignore the fire bans. Conservation officers have discovered a bunch of illegal campfires during spot checks over the weekend in BC. 11 tickets, $22,000 in fines, and of course the memory that you might have been the one to burn down a village. Meantime, Premier David Eby says he knows people are thinking of Clinton, BC, where the people there were forced to flee their homes last week.
12: Our hearts go out to the people who are hearing that horrible news, and we know that those communities are strong and we'll be standing with them in the rebuilding process as needed.
8: Eby is also praising the heroic work of firefighters to save much of the village itself. Clinton is about 350 kilometers northeast of Vancouver.
13: That's exactly who Lindsey Graham was. He was the first person to make you laugh, and one of the last people that you've really ever wanted to fight.
8: U.S. President Donald Trump delivering Lindsey Graham's eulogy in Washington. In the audience at the funeral for the late Republican senator is Premier Scott Moe. The two had met previous various times. In fact, Graham had visited Saskatchewan twice. Under the threat of new tariffs from Trump, Canada-U.S. Trade Minister Dominic LeBlanc is set to travel to Washington again this week. LeBlanc's spokesperson says the minister will be joined by Canada's chief trade negotiator, but they're not saying when or who they'll be talking with. After 40 years on University of Regina land, the South Zone Community Garden is forced to move. The university is looking to redevelop the site. Dale Jurnas is the president of the South Zone Community Garden.
14: We have roughly 400 families gardening there, so that's 400 families that are being less impacted by inflation and food, and that is a big thing.
8: Jurnas says the goal now is finding a new home that can keep the community growing for years to come. 9 suspects have been charged in a human trafficking investigation west of Toronto. Halton Regional Police say the charges relate to alleged human trafficking and sexual exploitation of at least a dozen people. The 9 people have been charged with 85 offenses between them after officers carried out searches at 10 homes earlier this month. Once the NHL season starts back up, Wednesday night national games will exclusively broadcast on Amazon's Prime Video. It's part of a new 12-year sub-licensing agreement with Rogers Communications to broadcast regular season games in Canada in English and French. Under the deal, the streaming service will also carry some select Stanley Cup playoff series, including 2 first-round series and 1 second-round matchup annually. Prime Video has already streamed games in Canada over the past 2 NHL seasons with Prime Monday Night Hockey. The latest local news, it's as close as your phone. 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I'm David Curtin.
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1: I'm Justin Blackwell. 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Turning to weather, those heat warnings continue for Regina and southern Saskatchewan. Lots of sunshine this afternoon, a high of 32. We'll see a few clouds tonight, low of 17, and then a few clouds tomorrow. Slight chance of showers later on in the day, a 30% chance. Again, a high of 32. For Saskatoon and central Saskatchewan, partly sunny today, high of 29. A few clouds tonight, low of 17, and then sunshine tomorrow, and a high of 27. Right now in Regina, sunshine, a wind out of the northwest at 19, 29 degrees. Sunshine in Saskatoon, a wind out of the northeast at 18 and 23. 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
1: It's 109 and more medals for Canada at the Commonwealth Games being in Scotland this year. Weightlifter Maud Charron and gymnast Felix Dolci added gold medals to the tally today. Canada now has 27 medals total. 10 gold, 8 silver, 9 bronze. Good for third place. This is Saskatchewan Afternoon, heard from 12:30 until 2 Monday to Friday, and then the Green Zone with Jamie Nye from 2 until 6. And Jamie joins me now for a Green Zone moment. And Jamie, Riders practice has wrapped up for the day. Their first one getting ready for the rematch against Edmonton. First off, you think we're going to be seeing a running back AJ Ouellette on Saturday?
2: Doesn't sound like it. Britton Gray reporting that he's still looking hobbled, limping around as the team practices on day one ahead of Saturday's game. So look for Quali Conley potentially looking out there. Apparently Thomas Starkorius is also getting some reps at running back, so we'll see what this offense looks like against the Edmonton Elks on Saturday. But I would expect you're not going to have AJ Ouellette in the lineup after that. Did you see the replay of that, Justin? Like, so he goes to the ground and then an offensive lineman and a defender kind of fall into him, and his knee gets twisted. Like, his foot is near his ear. And it's just like, oh, man, it looked terrible. I don't think the leg isn't supposed to, but it was a knee. Like, it wasn't like a broken leg where you see, like, the ankle dislocated and stuff. It wasn't like that. It was just you hope there wasn't too many tears in that knee for AJ Ouellette.
1: And it's been a frustrating season for him, hasn't it?
2: It has. The Riders' run game overall has been meh for the Rough Riders offense. So they haven't really been able to get the ground game going that much. When you look at, you know, rushing yards per game, they're kind of in that middle area. And that needs to be better. We all know that when the season gets longer, you can start to wear down defenses with a strong run game, as you see with, you know, Montreal and Calgary. And the Edmonton Elks tried to do it with Justin Rankin, though the Riders held him in check. But, yeah, that's something, if you're looking at one thing offensively that needs to get better, it's definitely the run attack.
1: And obviously the kicking game is going to be a big focus again this week. Alex Hale, any competition going on this week that we know of?
2: It doesn't appear that way.
1: Okay.
2: So Alex Hale is, he's 75% field goal kicker. That puts him in eighth out of field goal kickers. Actually now I think ninth because the new guy in Toronto now has better than 75% field goal accuracy from his game, filling in for Liam Hirelahu, who has struggled at the start of the season. So if people wanted to find a new kicker at practice today, doesn't look like you're getting one. So they're gonna see this through with Alex Hale in his first year with the Rough Riders and first year in the Canadian Football League. They see something in him and believe he can become more accurate as he gets more comfortable. And so they're giving him probably a lot longer rope than fans want to hear.
1: Another practice tomorrow, and then a closed practice Thursday, and then travel day to Edmonton Friday, getting ready for Saturday's game against the Elks. What else are we talking about today? Dog days of summer when it comes to sports.
2: Well, did you hear the news that Wednesday night hockey and two first-round playoff series and a second-round playoff series will know that they're going to be on Prime Video. So they're in Canada. So Brady Tkachuk's return to Ottawa. You will need a Prime subscription, apparently, to watch that Prime Video with Brady Tkachuk's return to Ottawa. And then two playoff series in the first round and then one more in the second round. I'm like, okay, that's interesting. Well, hopefully a bunch of Canadian teams don't get there, but
1: okay.
2: So that's just Sportsnet. Rogers trying to get money from their 12-year, and this is a 12-year deal. So this is through the duration of this next 12-year pact. So you can see Rogers splitting up and divvying things up to get money back because they are, you know, that they spent way too much money on the National Hockey League rights to take it away from Bell Media. So we'll probably see more of this kind of siphoning off of different entities. And Jeff Passan, we're going to talk about, he was on Threads doing a Q&A, and he says some owners he's talked to think there's a pretty good chance there's zero games played in Major League Baseball in 2027.
1: Really? Okay.
2: Yep. He's ESPN's baseball insider, so he talks to people. The owners want a salary cap, and you know the players are going to fight and fight and fight to make sure that doesn't happen in Major League Baseball. So we'll see how badly the owners want a salary cap, because it might mean we don't have baseball in 2027. And Jeff was talking about that too in the light of this is trade deadline week, and he was asked a question about how much could this impact trade deadline in Major League Baseball, and that was a part of his reasoning was, you know, guys are being, some general managers are being told, be careful on what we're doing here, because that, we might have to eat that contract with no baseball being played.
1: Oh, and, by the way, on this day in 1997, I don't know if you knew, you probably knew, the Canucks announced the signing.
2: Bye, Justin.
1: Of
2: Mark Messier. I'm sorry. We're breaking up. We're breaking up. I can't hear. Are you on a bad cell connection? I think I've lost you. Okay, Justin. Talk to you tomorrow. Bye.
1: Well, before you rudely interrupted me, I was going to tell our listeners.
2: Oh, yeah. There's something wrong.
1: In 1997.
2: Okay, yeah, see ya.
1: The Canucks announced the signing of Mark Messier.
2: So, sorry, you're just cutting through again, Justin. Sorry, what's that?
1: You heard me.
2: Sorry. Yeah. I apologize. I just cut out there for a second. Anyways, coming up on the Green Zone today, we got Jeff Hamilton from, he is the Football Reporters of Canada president, and work in Canadian press and longtime Bombers reporter. So he'll weigh in on all things NHL. Also on the show today, we're going to talk to Eddie Steele, Elks analyst in Edmonton, Britton Gray, with an update of Riders practice as well. So that's what's coming up today, Justin. I'm glad I got back on to promote the show.
1: The worst deal in Canucks history?
2: I have no idea what. I broke up. I have no idea.
1: You heard me.
2: Talking.
1: Mark Messier, 1997.
2: What? Are you? This is harassment. Like, you know. I'm trying to have a good day today.
20: I can't wait for you to relive this day in sports history on the Green Zone. Jamie, try and enjoy the rest of your day. Have a great show, and we'll chat again tomorrow.
2: If you're lucky.
1: The Green Zone with Jamie Nye starts at 2 o'clock. Coming up.
21: Ridership here and the actual fare that we deliver here in Saskatoon is incredible.
1: The countdown is on to Saskatoon's X. You are listening to Saskatchewan Afternoon on 650 CKOM 980 CJME. Now the Paul Martin commentary.
22: With all the debate surrounding artificial intelligence, or AI these days, it's sometimes hard to keep up with the latest developments on this front or just what it means for us as individuals, when it turns out more than a few of us have harnessed it to help with our personal finances. A report prepared by BMO Bank of Montreal says about a third of us have harnessed AI to help manage our personal finances. That number's even higher if you're younger, with more than half of Gen Z adopting it to help research their finances and investments. Now, the most common uses are for gathering information, simply learning more about financial planning or preparing budgets, but it also includes researching investment strategies. Others rely upon it to improve productivity, deploying it in building travel, exercise, or even meal plans. Now, according to the bank, Canadians are finding AI useful in sorting through their complex relationship with money and finances because it's a powerful tool for improving financial literacy and for making informed financial decisions. I'm Paul Martin.
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0: It's 121, and Edmonton has just broken a record for the wettest summer, and it isn't even August. It was back in 1953. The city received 417 millimeters of rain from June through August. Already this year, 580 millimeters of rain. That's nearly 23 inches. You are listening to Saskatchewan Afternoon. I'm Justin Blackwell. Well, over time, the Saskatoon X has become a summer favorite, and another year kicks off on Thursday. Today on the CKOM Morning Show, a guest host, Gerald Bowman, chatted with Candace Shearling. She's with Prairieland Park as they set up for this year's Midway.
1: If you look at the X, it is really like going to be the fourth largest city in all of Saskatchewan while it's running. 250,000 people through the doors over 8 days. As you can imagine, hundreds of people gathering together to put this thing on. It's an incredible contribution to the community. But to see this work that it takes to put this on, it's amazing. We have so many new things this year. So it really is, the team is stepping up right now and working hard in this heat.
2: When we drive by, we're going, man, that's just a wide open area. Is it one of the more convenient and easy places to set up?
1: You know, we have such a great layout here at Prairieland, and working with North American Midway, they come in advance, and actually we've done a lot of groundwork over the last 6 months where we've paved a lot area. So the setup being wide and open, it is easy. We, of course, previously mark everything out so everybody knows where they're going, and it's like putting together a musical act. It's incredible because each ride has its place. We map everything out well in advance. When the vendors come in, when the rides come in, they know exactly where they're going, in corresponding with their number and the layout of the maps that we've been working on for months.
2: Looking at the website for Prairieland, it talks about bridging the gap between urban and rural, and how true.
1: Yes, how true. So actually, the Saskatoon X, we celebrated our 140 years of Prairieland last year. So we're at 141 years. The Saskatoon exhibition was actually established before Saskatoon was even a city. So when we talk about longstanding, we talk about traditions and about how this has brought communities together, far and wide, urban, rural, everything. This has been a gathering place for over 140 years now. So it's really incredible. And that's really what we wanted to focus on, too, in bringing back agriculture in a significant way to the fair. It's rooted in ag. It started in ag. And now we're bringing that back to celebrate that. But people come from all over our community, all over Saskatchewan. And I have to say that we have 80% of Calgary Stampede's Midway. So the ridership here and the actual fair that we deliver here in Saskatoon is incredible.
0: So the parade, the X parade, will go tomorrow. And then, as I mentioned, doors will open Thursday. Don't forget the Queen City X starts tomorrow in Regina. Keeping you in the know through your day, this is Saskatchewan Afternoon on 650 CKOM and 980 CJME.
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0: It's 1:56, and this year, there's no hiding the mosquitoes. Yeah, no matter how many times you swat yourself, a few of the bloodsuckers are able to penetrate through and suck up some of your blood, leaving behind some bites, and with it, the itching and scratching. Well, today on the Greg Morgan Morning Show, guest host Kevin Martell asked community pharmacist Lindsay Ziegler about some bug bite relief.
10: So there are probably a number of products to go after. What are some of the products that I can just easily find on the shelf?
1: Oh, that's a good question. I guess there's a couple of different options. Caveat, all of these will depend on the severity of the reaction and the type of symptoms somebody's presenting with. But we can start with some oral analgesics. So if anybody has any associated pain with these mosquito bites, so the Tylenol and the Advil. You've got some other products, so non-sedating antihistamines. They're good for mild to moderate itch, so everybody knows them as sort of a Claritin and Reactin. We've got some topical products that are available, so topical corticosteroids. So those help for itch, swelling, and irritation. So you can just pick that up. Low-dose hydrocortisone is the name of the product. And then just your run-of-the-mill cold compresses that will help with some of the pain and inflammation that somebody's experiencing.
10: Is there anything that's like really powerful that I can't just, you know, go to the shelf and get? Do I have to come, you know, ask you behind the desk for something, perhaps a prescription on something that's really bad?
1: Well, in general, I would say if it's really bad, likely should have a consult with a pharmacist or a primary care provider in general. But the reality is most products or most mosquito bites should be managed mild to moderate symptoms with over-the-counter products.

0: We begin the Green Zone with the starting lineup, the top sports headlines, and Riders are back to practice, and they're doing it without A.J. Ouellette.
1: Saskatchewan, this time Ouellette has the ball in his hands, and A.J. Ouellette works his way down closer to the 15. So they sprinkle in the run with all this passing. I hope he's okay as he puts some weight on it.
0: Yeah, that didn't look good for A.J. Ouellette. Here's what Corey Mace had to say today.
2: We're going
0: to
2: go week to week on it. You know, might be a tall task this week. But again, nothing long term.
0: Well, it's good news that it's not long term. So Ouellette not seen with a brace, but a little ginger on that leg. So look for Kwali Conley, maybe Star Thomas, two running backs, maybe getting some reps this week. Thomas Bertrand Hudon as well is available as the Riders get going against the Edmonton Elks. Britton Gray is going to bring you up to speed on a lot more news, including wide receiver Sam Emelis wasn't at practice today, and offensive lineman Zach Fry out of the lineup as the starting left guard. Meanwhile, other CFL news, including in BC, where it looks like they're going to go with a rookie quarterback to start Thursday in Winnipeg.
3: Salter into the end zone, touchdown!
4: Salter out the back door again, squeezing through, lunging for the end zone. He's in! Caden Salter!
5: And Salter, a clean pocket. He takes a shot, a wide open Omarion Miller! Hello!
0: Caden Salter, he's a raw rookie. Not a lot of pro experience with Salter. He came in late for the BC Lions this past weekend. He came to Colorado in the transfer portal to be one of the quarterbacks that Deion Sanders was hoping to replace his son Shadur when he went to the National Football League. And Salter ended up starting the majority of the games for Colorado, although the wins and losses record wasn't that great. Before that, he was actually coached by Kent Austin during his early college days at Liberty. Now, the Lions offense, if you watched over the weekend against Toronto, Chase Bryce was not good. So it'll be Caden Salter, it appears, on Thursday. Nathan Rourke is reportedly close to returning. Some people thought it might be this week, but as soon as next week's game, they might get Rourke back into the lineup. NFL training camps are now open for all 32 teams, and we start in Pittsburgh with Aaron Rodgers saying this is his final season.
6: I thought last year might be it. And then Mike got hired, and I talked to the wife, and she said, you can do one more year, see if it works out. And then it kind of all came together.
7: You'll have any kind of debate? Or
6: no, zero debate. Zero.
0: Zero. So Aaron Rodgers, the farewell tour begins this year in Pittsburgh. Of course, Mike McCarthy hired as the head coach in Pittsburgh this offseason. Other news today in the National Football League, the defensive lineman for the Philadelphia Eagles, Jalen Carter, signs a massive four-year extension that could pay upwards of $160 million. Guaranteed money is just over $100 million. Meanwhile, the Toronto Blue Jays got a win to start the set in Washington.
8: That the lefty Andrew Alvarez would be in there, but instead, it's Luis Urias driving it to deep center, and it's gone. LeMond pulls it off the bag and down the line. Straw is in to score. Clement is in to second. Got him! A 100-mile-an-hour fastball to blow him away. And the Blue Jays win the opener 3-2.
0: Yes, the Blue Jays go from 5.5 back to just 5 games back of the wild card. They're taking on the Nationals again today. It's a special ticket for the Nationals game today. It is like Canada-U.S. Friends Day at the park. So they have a hat that you can get. It is a special ticket you can buy. It's got like the Nationals logo with like a Canadian maple leaf on it. It has the old Expos logo there as well. Yay! Canada-U.S. Friendship Day at the park in Washington. And some NHL broadcasting news to pass along. Yes, that is the theme for the NHL on Prime. And you'll hear a lot more of that this NHL season and for the next 12 years. Now, Rodgers who paid a ridiculous amount of money for the exclusive rights to NHL in our country, is now piecing off properties to make some of that money back so they can maybe bring back coffee and tea for some of their employees across Canada. So they have sold Wednesday Night Hockey to Prime Video. So Wednesday nights exclusively now on Prime for hockey in Canada. But also, and this was the piece that they used to do Monday Night Hockey. Now they're doing Wednesday Night Hockey. It sounds like Monday Night might also be sold to another company. Things like there's one more deal to be done with Rogers. We'll see what that is. But Prime is also getting three playoff series exclusively on Prime. Now, they say it's going to be non-Canadian series. That makes sense. Sportsnet will want the Canadian series. So two series in the first round of the playoffs and one in the second round will be pieced out to Prime. So Rogers is banking on Canadian teams sucking, apparently, because there is a world where all four second round series could have a Canadian team in it. But there you have it. Prime Video, 12-year deal with Rogers, Wednesday Night Hockey, and three playoff series, two in the first round, one in the second round for Prime Video. So if you want to watch all your football and all your hockeys, you need the DAZN, you need the TSN, you need the Sportsnet, you need the Prime, you need Apple, oh, that Apple TV for baseball if you're a baseball fan now. That's how they get you. Coming up here on the Green Zone, Eddie Steele's going to join us. I'm going to have a chat with the former Elk and Saskatchewan Rough Rider as he and others in Edmonton are doing their best to try to sell out the lower bowl at Commonwealth Stadium and get 30K jammed in there for the rematch. Also talk about the Elks' outstanding season so far. Britton Gray will bring you up to date on the green and white, the changes that need to be made in the defensive secondary to make sure Cody Fajardo doesn't pass for over 500 yards, and an overall CFL chat with President of the Football Reporters of Canada, Jeff Hamilton, all here on the Green Zone over the next 4 hours on 980 CJME and 650 CKOM.
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9: 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What's it going to be like today? Especially now that summer is here. We have the same question because we live here too. 980 CJME has the official forecast for your day at the lake. Jamie Nye brings big sports talk to Saskatchewan. 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

0: I got so excited, Saskatchewan, I'll be honest, Jamie and I with you. I saw a text from Conspiracy Kevin. I've always wanted Conspiracy Kevin to call me about a sports conspiracy. And I saw the text. It wasn't for me. It was not a topic I would discuss on the. But I got excited, Kevin. I got excited. I really did. Meanwhile, as we carry right along, NFL camps opening up. Aaron Rodgers, as you heard, zero debate. This is it. Do you believe him? He's one of those guys who I go, is this it though? It felt like last year was it. It even felt like the year before might have been it. It hasn't been it. So I'm not sure if I'm buying what he's selling. Also, the Riders are back to practice. They're taking on the Edmonton Elks. And one of the big storylines out of that game is Cody Fajardo threw for 510 yards, the first quarterback to throw for over 500 yards in an individual game, in a single game, since Ricky Ray in week one of the 2017 season. Marcus Sales rehashed the night.
1: Overall, I feel like we played really well. You know, it looks bad when, you know, you look at the stats and you say he throws 500 yards and things like that. But, you know, for the majority of the game, I feel like we played well. We just had a couple busts and, you know, that's just unlike us. And we just got to get those things cleaned up.
2: Is that just due to a lack of communication, you think?
1: Yeah, pretty much. It was just what we, you know, in our defense, you know, we all pretty much got to see the same thing. And when one person doesn't see the same thing, it pretty much can mess up the whole defense. So that's just one of the little things that we just got to clean up.
0: That's what he said after the game, by the way, is it's clearly communication. This isn't I don't think this is a skill issue at all with the Rough Riders defensive secondary. It's like Marcus says, within their defense, one guy sees it wrong and it could lead to some big problems. And on what, three or four occasions, one person saw it wrong. So they'll try to be better against the Edmonton Elks. I'm picking the Riders to win again this week. You can read my picks at CFL.ca. I write my weekly predictor column for them. And the big reason why is the Elks needed 500 yards passing from Cody Fajardo to beat the Riders on a last-second field goal to win. Usually when a quarterback throws for 500 yards, they win 52-14. So the Riders are going to be a lot better. Less issues in the secondary, I believe, for this upcoming game. We'll see how it looks. By the way, probably no surprise, Cody Fajardo is the top player of the week in the Canadian Football League. That was announced today as he, yes, had 510 yards passing, four touchdowns in that Elks win. The other players of the week, I talked about him yesterday, Tyreek McAllister became the first player in CFL history to score a rushing, receiving, and return touchdown in one half of football. He did so in that 52-30 win over the Winnipeg Blue Bombers. And another guy I talked about on the Green Zone yesterday in my grades was Travis Tice of the Montreal Alouettes. He's the third star of the week in the Canadian Football League, 156 yards rushing, and he scored that big touchdown in the final 3 minutes in Montreal's win over the Tiger Cats. And a little bit later on today, I'm actually going to ask every guest this question. Jeff Hamilton, Eddie Steele, Britton Gray. Who is the best team in the CFL right now? Britton answered it within 0.5 seconds. No hesitation. I won't ruin the surprise on which team he picked. Because I do my power rankings every Wednesday. I'm going to do them tomorrow. I will admit it was a lot more enjoyable doing them in Mexico, but here we are. I think I know who I'm going to pick. I'm debating it. So we'll see what Jeff Hamilton says. We'll see what Eddie Steele says. What say you? That's the question today on the Green Zone. Who is the best team in the Canadian Football League? Time now for the Green Zone 1 minute drill, the latest in sports. AJ Ouellette looks to be out this week. Corey May says it's not long term after that knee bent in an ugly manner in the loss to the Elks. Also, sounds like Zach Fry will miss Saturday's rematch against the Edmonton Elks, and the Riders might have to go for American offensive lineman to protect Trevor Harris. Amazon Prime is getting an extension on their deal and more games with Rodgers. So Prime Video will exclusively stream Wednesday night hockey for the next 12 years. And they will also receive three playoff series, two in the first round and one in the second. Coming up next here on the Green Zone, a bigger CFL chat with what he has his eye on this CFL season. President of the Football Reporters of Canada, Jeff Hamilton, on 980 CJME and 650 CKOM.
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12: It's 2:30. I'm David Curtin. We're having a heat wave in southern, western, and eastern Saskatchewan. Heat warnings were in effect almost everywhere in the bottom half of the province except Saskatoon. As of Saturday, photo radar is back. We were the first to tell you that SGI had lost its vendor and the cameras back in May. Now there's a new vendor and a new camera, only these ones will be pole-mounted. Saskatoon Police Chief Cam McBride is not impressed with truckers in his city. The reason? 5 overpasses hit, but also 226 commercial vehicles inspected recently, 169 tickets issued, 63 of those vehicles taken off the road for being unsafe. McBride did the calculation, says that's a 27% failure rate. You can now renew your passport online. That's available to all Canadian adults now. You should expect to get those new passports within 20 days. And just like we seem to do with every single delivery these days, you'll be able to track its progress in real time. The weather in Regina and southern Saskatchewan, of course, that heat warning that is in effect for southern Saskatchewan, also eastern and western Saskatchewan. Partly cloudy, hazy overnight, a low 17, mostly sunny tomorrow, hazy, risk of a storm in the afternoon, and a high 32, humidex 37. For Saskatoon and central Saskatchewan, a few clouds, a low 17 overnight, sunshine at 27 degrees tomorrow. In Saskatoon right now, it's sunny, a north wind at 12 and 20 degrees. In Regina, sunshine, a northwest wind gusting to 29 and 26 degrees. It is 2:32. I'm David Curtin.
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0: On this day in sports history, it was 35 years ago today. It was July 28th, 1991.
1: 1-2 pitch. In the air. Center field. Grissom.
0: Yes, Al Presidente, Dennis Martinez. A perfect game for the Montreal Expos against the LA Dodgers on this day, 35 years ago. Very much for Expos fans, where were you when moment for Dennis Martinez. The Rough Riders official injury report has just been released. Sam Emilis did not participate. Foot injury. We'll get more on that with Britton Gray a little bit later on. Zach Fry and AJ Ollett look very doubtful to play this Saturday. The offensive lineman with a knee injury, as is the injury designation for AJ Ollett, though Corey Mace did say for both players they'll probably be more week to week, not long term. Some good news on the injury front is Nelson Lacombo, veteran defensive back, was back as a full participant after his ankle injury. Prime is taking over more NHL games for the next 12 years. They cut a deal with Rogers to now be the exclusive home of Wednesday night hockey. They will also get three playoff series, two in the first round and one in the second round. The caveat is, of course, not to be Canadian franchises for those playoff series. The Jays back at it in Washington after a 3-2 win yesterday. Coming up next, we're going to go to Edmonton, get you set for the rematch against the Elks with Elks analyst Eddie Steele on 980 CJME and 650 CKOM.
2: 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How about this nice day we're having?
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7: It's 3 o'clock. I'm David Curtin. Had enough heat yet? Well, wait, there's more. Photo radar is back in the province, and it's going to look different. And bear attacks near Cudworth. Right now in Saskatoon, sunshine and 20 degrees, sunny in Regina and 26 degrees. Get ready to sweat. Heat warnings cover the southern, the eastern, and the western portions of the province. Now, those warnings include Regina and Moose Jaw. They don't include Saskatoon yet. Environment Canada's Brian Lesnick.
8: I mean, we're getting this temperatures, of 30 to 32 degrees, and we also have that hot, humid at part of it. Well, the dew point is quite high, near 20 degrees. So what's going to happen is you're going to break out into sweat a lot quicker.
7: But your dog can't sweat. Gemma Omidian with the Saskatchewan SPCA says pet owners need to know the warning signs of heat stroke before it's too late.
9: The main thing is heavy panting, excessive drooling, weakness, vomiting, stumbling. If you can look in their mouth and they have like really bright red gums, that's not a good sign.
7: Omidian says if they suddenly collapse or have a seizure, you need to take them to the vet. So she says give your pets lots of water. Keep them in shade. After a couple of months without it, Photo Radar is coming back to Saskatchewan. SGI says it has signed a new deal with a new vendor. So Photo Radar's back up and running starting on Saturday. They're going to be new kind of cameras. Instead of the boxes, they'll be mounted on poles. We were the first to report that the old vendor had pulled out of the contract early, took their cameras with them back in May. They just can't find the doctors. And so once again, Regina's Urgent Care Center is going to be operating under shortened hours for the next week. The Saskatchewan Health Authority says as of right now, they predict reduced hours for 5 out of those 7 days. Truck drivers continue to fail on the road. Saskatoon Police Chief Cam McBride told Evan Bray this morning his officers conducted 4 stop checks of commercial vehicles recently. 226 vehicles were checked. 169 tickets were issued. 63 vehicles literally had to be taken off the road because they were unsafe.
10: The 27% failure rate of vehicles that we've checked. And it's just something that is not seeming to get better.
7: In fact, a 5th overpass was struck by a trucker on Friday. A bear is attacking and killing calves in the RM of Fish Creek. A post on social media says the bear has killed several calves in the southeast corner of the rural municipality. That would be somewhere near Cudworth. It's warning people to avoid the area. Keep pets and children close. Bears have been responsible for 3 human deaths this year in Saskatchewan. Under the threat of new tariffs from Donald Trump, Canada U.S. Trade Minister Dominic LeBlanc is set to travel to Washington again this week. His spokesperson says the minister will be joined by Canada's chief trade negotiator. They're not saying when or who they'll be meeting with yet. French authorities have ordered another 4,000 people to evacuate from Atlantic Coast tourist sites because of wildfires. This widens what may be France's largest peacetime evacuation. Across France and Spain, some 330,000 people have been driven from homes and vacation sites by huge wildfires. Dangerous fires closer to home in British Columbia. Wildfire crews are battling out-of-control blazes, 130 of them, that are threatening communities in the southern part of the province. But during spot checks, authorities this weekend found a number of illegal campfires. 19 tickets, almost $22,000 in fines, conservation officers saying ignorance of fire bans is no excuse. In Florida, 2 executions in one day. This morning, 68-year-old James Duckett died from lethal injection. Back in 1987, he was convicted of raping and drowning an 11-year-old girl. Later today, 80-year-old Dominic Ochoni is scheduled to become the oldest prisoner executed in Florida's history. He was convicted of killing his ex-girlfriend's parents back in 1986. There's going to be a big boost in security at the Montreal Pride Festival starting Friday. This after the deadly attack at Berlin Pride over the weekend when a 21-year-old man killed a woman and injured 31 others. He rammed a van into a crowd, then started stabbing people with a machete. The executive producer of Montreal Pride calls the attack deeply concerning. The organization has tripled its security budget in the last 4 years. Regina's Taya Chavez is still in disbelief after winning her first professional tennis title in her home province. On Sunday, Chavez won the singles event at the Saskatoon Pro Tennis Classic with friends and family on hand. And with a crowd of Saskatchewan supporters cheering her on, the 20-year-old says the final point was a blur.
11: I heard the rest say out. I was like, oh, like it finally happened. Like I just looked over at my dad who was in my seat and it was just surreal. I just couldn't believe that it happened and I kind of blacked out a little.
7: And now a quick turnaround for Chavez. She's in Vancouver this week competing against higher seeded opponents at the Odlum Brown Van Open. It is 3:06. On the markets, the TSX up 182 points today at 85,750. The Dow up 537 points at 52,747. The Canadian dollar gained 0.06 of a cent to 70.91 cents U.S. Oil down at $3.35 at 79.26 U.S. a barrel. Turning to weather in Regina and southern Saskatchewan, of course, that heat warning is in effect. It's for all of southern Saskatchewan, but also along the borders on western and eastern Saskatchewan as well, including Regina and Moose Jaw. So tonight, partly cloudy, hazy, a low of 17, mostly sunny tomorrow, but hazy with the risk of a storm in the afternoon, and a high 32 degrees, a humidex 37. For Saskatoon and central Saskatchewan, a few clouds overnight, a low 17 degrees, sunshine 27 degrees tomorrow. In Regina right now, mainly sunny. A northwest wind gusting to 29. It's 26 degrees. Saskatoon, mainly sunny. A north wind at 12 and 20 degrees. 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I'm David Curtin.
5: 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The Green Zone. Starring Jamie Nye. Informed, connected, opinionated.

0: Jamie Nye with you here on the Green Zone. Hope you're having a fantastic Tuesday, dodging the heat wave that is going through Saskatchewan. Still heat warnings in the southern part of the province. Maybe some thunderstorms tomorrow around Saskatchewan. And of course, you know we're the radio station to keep it on, to keep you up to date on any severe weather this summer. Hopefully nothing as severe as what happened in Edmonton on Saturday at the Post Malone concert at Commonwealth Stadium. That was a bit scary, watching some of the footage out of Edmonton. And that's where we're going to right now. The Edmonton Elks will be hosting the Rough Riders in a rematch of that classic game that played out last Thursday, 36-34. Vincent Blanchard with the 57-yard game-winning field goal for the win. And former Elk player, former Rough Rider analyst, you can hear him on Sports 1440 in Edmonton, is Eddie Steele. Eddie, welcome back to the Green Zone.
1: Jamie, it's good to be with you, man. Long time no chat.
0: Yeah, well, so you and many others at Edmonton are rallying the troops, and I just went to Ticketmaster, and I'm noticing every time I visit Ticketmaster, they've opened up a new section for the game on Saturday. Are you hearing it from the people you're running into, maybe saying, yeah, I'm going to go to my first game in 5 years at Commonwealth Stadium?
1: Yeah, you know, in fact, I am hearing that same sentiment from the different people out here. And with good reason, because it's an exciting football club. They're doing what they need to do. And most importantly, Jamie, they're winning games. I've said this for years now, even when the Elks were at the bottom of the pit of despair. I said, if you win games in pro sports, people will come back. Lo and behold, you win games, and they're having to open up more sections to more people who want to buy seats. So it's a good thing. And what I'm hearing is, so far, it's at least 25,000 plus tickets that have been sold. So looking like a good crowd, man. Hopefully 30 plus at least.
0: I'm hoping they crack open some of the upper deck tickets. I've seen that from Elks fans saying, I'll go if they open up upper deck tickets. But I don't know if they'll get there, but we'll see what happens with the Elks and the Rough Riders. I'm asking this to all the guests today. Who is the best team in the Canadian Football League right now, the Edmonton Elks or the Montreal Alouettes?
1: It's got to be the Elks, and that's not any bias. Edmonton 6-1, Montreal same record, but with the tiebreaker in hand, even if the playoffs started today, Edmonton would be the number one overall seed because they've already beaten Montreal. I like what Montreal is doing over there. I really like Davis Alexander. I actually had played for Coach Moss, so I really believe in what he's selling. But what Edmonton is doing here out west, it's very special. They're showing ways that they can win football games in many different ways. A couple of weeks ago, it was a defensive battle against BC. Last week, it was an offensive instant classic against Sachs. And that's a really good sign showing that you can win games in so many different ways. And that's something that we aren't accustomed to out here in Edmonton, at least since the team has been named the Elks.
0: Yeah, it's been a minute for Edmonton, and it's great to see. Like, I'm a fan of the CFL. I used to be the sideline reporter in Edmonton when it was consistently over 30,000 people at Commonwealth Stadium back in the Ricky Ray days when he was slinging it in Edmonton. And to see a little bit of excitement and it growing for this football team, Eddie, it feels good as an overall CFL story, because I was worried. I'm still worried about Calgary, but I was getting worried about what was happening in Alberta when it came to the CFL.
1: Well, yeah, that's the reality. Worry should have been there. I mean, look at what this Edmonton team had been. If it wasn't for Larry and Deb Thompson, who stepped up and essentially did a charitable act by buying this team, because make no bones about it, they're losing money for the first few years. I've seen the books. I've been privy to some meetings where they fully disclose, like, this is where we're at. This is what needs to take place in order for us to make money. And they didn't do this in terms of buying the football team to make money. They did this because Larry Thompson had a passion for the old Edmonton Eskimos. He's a lifelong season seat holder, and this was something that he had the good fortune financially to be able to do. Without them stepping up, I don't know where this football club would be. And it's so awesome to see now the right people in place, because I've seen the toxicity in Edmonton over the past 6 or 7 years, just with different decision makers. I mean, Jamie, they went through four different presidents, five or six different GMs, a few different head coaches. That is just a ridiculous amount of turnover in such a short span. And to get Chris Morris in place now, to get Ed Hervey in place, and most importantly, Mark Killam in place as the head coach to rally this group of young men, it's all the right people in place. And life oftentimes is about the people. The results follow when you have the right people and you do the right process. And we're seeing that right now in Edmonton.
0: How important has the shift been to Cody Fajardo as the leader of this team, as someone who has won a Grey Cup and had to earn them, had to take them away from Trey Ford? But once he got the keys, it seemed like he and helping lead the locker room with what Mark Killam was selling, it's definitely paid off.
1: No doubt about it. It's paid off in a big way. We all know what kind of a leader Cody Fajardo is in terms of how he can rally the troops, and his numbers this year, he is at a phenomenal clip. He's on pace for career best numbers. Who's kidding who? When we look at Cody Fajardo's, the history of his career as a starting quarterback, his best season passing is 4,300 yards, 18 touchdowns, and 8 picks. That's not blowing you away numbers, but he's been a winner everywhere he goes. Now we're really seeing the numbers and the inflation behind the numbers. No, he's not going to average 500-yard passing a game, but going into this past game against Sask, Cody Fajardo was averaging 296 yards a game. I never would have thought that he would have been averaging 300 passing yards a game, and it helps when you have the weapons around him with the Justin Rankin. Now you have an Austin Mack. Now you're having TJ Luther emerge as a good young receiver. So with Cody, you have these pieces in place, and I've actually had some chats with him on the podcast that I host, Elks Nation, and I had to tell him point blank, Jamie, because back when he was the starting quarterback of the Riders, it was known that maybe he didn't handle the media appropriately, maybe he was a bit of a whiner, and I wrote that narrative, and I said, Cody, man, I'm sorry. When you won that Grey Cup, you proved me wrong, egg on my face. And he's done nothing but be a quality leader ever since. And I'm seeing it firsthand here in Edmonton.
0: Well, he did, though, Eddie. Like, he was reading the notifications on his phone way too much here. Like, he was. But I think that was a lesson learned when he went to Montreal, that he might have turned those off. And, you know, you grow up. You have to experience something negatively sometimes before you learn from it. And, yeah, at that Grey Cup, I shook his hand in the locker room and said, well, Cody, I was wrong. Congratulations. Well, he was getting doused in champagne. So here we go again with another maybe run to the... Are they for real, Eddie Steele? Is Edmonton starting to buy it? Wait a second. This isn't just a mirage. This is a Grey Cup contender.
1: Hey, absolutely. The team, I believe, totally buys it internally in the locker room and out externally in the market. People are buying it. How could you not, right? How could you argue? And I've heard every excuse in the book, Jamie, in terms of why people don't want to go to games. Oh, you have the Edmonton Riverhawks baseball team. Oh, the weather is not good. Oh, Commonwealth, you can't park. Oh, the Eskimos, they're not the Eskimos anymore. I've heard every excuse in the book. The fact of the matter is, this team is 6-1 and playing lights out football. Yeah, I would probably say they're ahead of schedule. I thought they'd be better, but I didn't think they'd be 6-1, number one team in the CFL through a third of the season. But this team is for real. Make no bones about it. And like I started to hit off by saying, they beat BC 2 weeks ago in a 19-17 game. And that was a defensive battle. And then they have the offensive output that they had. And to show that you can win different styles of football games any week, it is really special to see. And these wins that they're stacking against BC, against Saskatchewan, these are teams that are coming off of their bye week. I'll tell you what, usually when you're coming off a bye week, you're fresh, you have more of an edge, you've studied film a little more sharply, and you have a bit of a home, not a bit, they had a home field advantage. So for Edmonton to come out and to have the success that they've had against these teams coming off bye weeks, that shows that Edmonton is the real deal. Make no bounds about it. And you heard it first from Eddie Steele.
0: Okay, Eddie, before I let you go, there is one question. As we get ready for Saturday and the rematch, can't wait for it. Justin Rankin's been a little quiet lately. What's going on there? Like, a little too quiet. Like, one of those quiet where you're like, uh-oh, he's due for a big game. Or have teams figured out a way to stop Justin Rankin that now the Elks have to counterpunch?
1: Yeah, that's a really good question. And I firmly believe that Rankin has been such a weapon. Teams are going to start to key on him. I know, being in the defensive meeting rooms when other offensive players are getting hot around the league, you don't want that one individual to beat you. So, yeah, you're going to load the box up. You're going to get extra eyes on him, extra personnel, extra attention towards Justin Rankin. But then that opens up so much more. How did Edmonton execute and absolutely destroy the Riders last week? It was off play action. And that's because Justin Rankin has that attention and the extra set of eyes drawn to him that it's going to open up those shots. Now, TJ Luther is starting to get involved more. He was a go-to receiver for Cody Fajardo the past couple of weeks. More attention is going to be focused on him. Now, Austin Mack is going to be able to work it a bit. Now, the passing game is going so well, they're going to kind of forget about Rankin. And now Rankin is going to be able to get bigger shots, too. So it's all a symbiotic relationship. And I believe that the passing game opened up because of the focus on Rank. Now I'm out here telling people I believe that they need to open up the run game via the pass because there is such a focus on stopping Justin Rankin.
0: Well, hopefully it's as dandy a football game as Thursday night, Saturday night at Commonwealth Stadium. Eddie, always appreciate your time.
1: Thanks a lot, Jamie. Have a great afternoon.
0: That is Eddie Steele joining us, of course, former Rough Rider. I played for Edmonton, Hamilton as well in his career. Now doing his finest work, Sports 1440. Also check out his podcast, Riders and the Elks. Okay, we're two for two. Jeff Hamilton and Eddie Steele both say the Edmonton Elks are the best team in the Canadian Football League. Do you agree? Britton Gray may have a different opinion. We'll find that out at 4:05 right here on 980 CJME and 650 CKOM.
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0: Jamie and I with you on this Tuesday afternoon on the Green Zone. But you are the hockey fan. You are the sports consumer. You are the people who pay the bills for Rogers, Bell, Prime Video, Netflix, Disney Plus, Paramount Plus, Apple TV, Crave. What am I missing? Probably about 30 others. Stack TV. So today it was announced by Sportsnet and Prime Video that Prime has bought a nice little chunk of what Sportsnet had exclusive rights to. So Prime Video will now be the exclusive home, not just streaming rights, the exclusive home of Wednesday Night Hockey, and they will pick up two playoff series in the first round and one more in the third round. And here's the question. Does this change anything for you? Do you just suck it up, bite the bullet, pay the subscription fee, and watch Wednesday Night Hockey in the two playoff series in the first round? Or do you watch less because of these deals? CFL did it with a DAZN deal for 2027. I'm interested in that. 1-877-332-8255. You're the real fan who's consuming these things. So will you watch less or pay more? Time now for the Green Zone 1 minute drill, the latest in sports. Well, the Canadian Football Hall of Fame rounded out the 2026 class. Jim Evanson and head coach Frank Pop Ivy will be in the 2026 class in the induction. Both men will be inducted posthumously. They will be joined by Brandon Banks, Sean Millington, Charleston Hughes, and Calvin Tiggle as the induction class for players and builders in the Canadian Football Hall of Fame later this year in Hamilton. Toronto Blue Jays back at it against the Washington Nationals after the 3-2 win last night. The Jays moves a half a game closer to a wild card spot. And Aaron Rodgers says, no debate, zero debate, this is his final year in the National Football League. I'm not sure if I believe him. 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
9: It's 3:30. I'm David Curtin. We're having a heat wave. Southern, Western, and Eastern Saskatchewan have heat warnings in effect almost everywhere in the bottom half of the province except Saskatoon. As of Saturday, photo radar is back. We were the first to tell you that SGI had lost its vendor and the cameras back in May. Now there's a new vendor and new cameras. These ones will be pole-mounted. The Saskatchewan Health Authority just can't find enough doctors to keep Regina's Urgent Care Center open. As a result, from tomorrow until next Tuesday, there will only be 2 days where the center will operate under full hours. Saskatoon Police Chief Cam McBride's not impressed with truckers in the city. The reason? 5 overpasses hit, but also 226 commercial vehicles inspected recently and 169 tickets issued, 63 of those vehicles taken off the road for being unsafe. Another bear attack. This time the rural municipality of Fish Creek says a bear has attacked and killed several calves in the southeast corner of the RM. That's near Cudworth. People are being told to use extreme caution and keep their children and pets close. In the weather in Regina and southern Saskatchewan, of course, that heat warning still in effect. Partly cloudy, hazy overnight, a low of 17 degrees. Mostly sunny tomorrow. It'll be hazy with a risk of a storm in the afternoon and a high of 32 degrees. For Saskatoon and central Saskatchewan, a few clouds, a low of 17 overnight. Sunshine, 27 degrees tomorrow. Right now in Regina, mainly sunny, a northwest wind gusting to 29 and 26 degrees. In Saskatoon, mainly sunny, a north wind at 12. And 20 degrees. It is 3:32. I'm David Curtin. Now the Real Ag Minute with Sean Haney.
10: A sharp gap lower in livestock futures has sent shockwaves through the cattle market, and those ripple effects are landing squarely on Western Canadian producers. The sell-off followed USDA's announcement of a phased reopening of the U.S. southern border to Mexican livestock starting on August 24th. Chicago Live and feeder futures plunged on the news on Monday, but market analysts emphasize this reaction is driven far more by panic than fundamental reality. The reopening will be slow, phased in through a single Arizona port, and Mexico's own expected feedlot capacity means the U.S. won't see a massive flood of southern feeders. Because North American cattle trade is so tightly integrated, sharp dips in Chicago futures directly pulled down Western Canadian cash prices in the short term, hopefully not too much. Expect volatile trading ahead, but with historic low cow numbers across the continent, underlying long-term support remains solid once the knee-jerk selling fades, hopefully sooner than later. I'm Sean Haney.
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0: Just a couple of Saskatchewan kids making some awesome music. Age of Electric. Jamie and I with you here on The Green Zone. Hope you're enjoying your Tuesday. Well, I'm not overly surprised at the response I just received for what I just talked about before the news. Prime Video and Sportsnet have come up with a deal. You see, this is the inner workings of what happens when a company like Rogers pays a ridiculous sum of money for exclusive NHL rights to beat out their competitor of Bell. And that's what happened. 12 years ago, Rogers went big. They pushed their chips in and went, we're taking NHL national rights away from our competitor Bell to help us. They had a hard time making that money back. But they didn't want Bell to have it, so here we are 12 years later with a 12-year extension for Rogers. Now, what is happening, and this is Rogers learning from the National Football League. So a couple of networks down south, Fox, CBS, Disney, ABC, ESPN, they have the rights to these certain entities, and now they're selling them off. Okay, we'll give you this to a streaming service. Netflix gets some games, and they have to buy those from the rights holders that had exclusivity over those games. And that's what's happening here today with this deal. So, Prime Video will now host Wednesday Night Hockey in Canada, and they will get two first-round playoff series and one in the second round. And I'm sitting down, and I'm starting to do the math, because DAZN is taking over Saturday games in the CFL next year, and some playoff games, because 8 of 9 teams are going to make the playoffs, but let's just leave that there. But you're the fan, and I'm doing the math, and I go, okay, you need DAZN, and you need Prime, and you need TSN subscription and a Sportsnet subscription. Maybe you have just a cable package, so that takes care of those two. That's 70, 25, 15. You're going into the $100 range. Then Apple TV, if you're a baseball fan to watch a couple of Blue Jays games this year, you needed Apple TV on Friday nights. Again, then you need the Netflix to watch the Nate Bargatze special. So Disney Plus for the bear. Or you're a Star Wars geek. Or your kids like princess shows. You start to add up and you're going like, am I getting close to $200 here to just consume streaming / cable? So my question is, will you watch less hockey now that Prime has Wednesday Night Hockey, two playoff series in the first round and one in the second round for the next 12 years? And apparently there's another deal to be made with Rogers. Nobody's quite sure what that is. That's rumbling. A lot of people assumed it would be TSN. Apparently that's not going to be the case. Or they're saying not, just to throw us off the scent. Like, I'm wondering, because Prime did Monday Night Hockey. Is there another provider looking for Monday Night Hockey? So here are some of the texts. Dylan, don't know if I need to go there, but you're like me. I'm not a big fan of sending Jeff Bezos to space. Just not. That's not my thing. So I'm with you on that side of things. You probably say it a little bit more eloquently, but Dylan's watching less. Dan, to the delight of my wife, I'll be watching less hockey. Jim, watching less hockey. Also not paying for Saturday night games next year either. And that's the consumer's choice. And that's why I'm interested in more and more of these deals, is where's the breaking point. But also, they will tell you that Jim, Dan, maybe Dylan, like, I don't know your ages when you text in, but they're probably thinking, if they're not, that's not the audience we're looking for. We're looking for the younger demographic who probably already has these things, who aren't watching hockey because they don't have cable. And now they will watch hockey because they have Prime. So that's where the NHL and Sportsnet is looking. Plus, Sportsnet is trying to make up the cost of their gigantic 12-year deal by splitting up what they own and having other companies buy it. Not sure if you've heard the news of what Rogers did recently in my industry, but I've got my thoughts. I will watch less hockey, says Eli. If you haven't seen taxes, insurance premiums, yeah, cost of life is growing. And that's where the frustration comes in. Like I live it too. I have a budget at home, those types of things. And it's like every day it's another fee increase. Hearing the city of Regina go, we're only going to raise your taxes by like 6% this year. That's a pretty good deal after raising it 11 last year. Like, come on, guys. That's a pretty good deal. It could be worse. Yeah, but that's also, over the last couple of years, like 20, 30% more for property taxes. In a four-year, five-year window? Whew. That is a big ticket for some communities and some people. Now, Tom, who's in his 30s, won't be watching hockey on Wednesdays. But this is a curious call by saying I'm going to watch less because they're betting on you that you're going to talk a big game today, but when push comes to shove on a Wednesday night and it's a marquee matchup, that you are going to pay the money. And guess what happens early this season on Wednesday Night Hockey on Prime? Brady Tkachuk returns to Ottawa. That's their bet. That's the gamble. Okay, people are going to watch less hockey. Well, do we have one for you tonight? It's Brady Tkachuk back in Ottawa exclusively on Prime. So it's the new climate that we are in sports. It's not going away. I'm curious on how you are going to consume it. Will it be less, or do you just bite the bullet? 1-877-332-8255. And the more like the bigwigs and CEOs get together and start just throwing money around, I hate when they come back and say, we can't afford this, this, this, and this, so we have to increase. Like, did you see Sportsnet Plus? Like, was a 20% increase? And then you hear they just sold a bunch of millions of dollars for Prime to show hockey games that now you won't be able to get on Sportsnet Plus? You're like, wait, you're raising my fee, but now you're taking away some of the content that you were providing previously. So on Sportsnet Plus, I won't be able to watch two playoff games in the first round series anymore. But you just raised the fee on me. Yeah, that's what ticks you off. That's what ticks me off. 1-877-332-8255 is the fan line. And the score is reporting that they're going to do a draft for the playoff series. Sportsnet gets the first three picks of the draft. I have to check in on this score report if it's actually true. What if there are, and I think there is a caveat in there that they can't have, like, Sportsnet gets the Canadian team series. But it would be hilarious if it was like, we're going to take Edmonton, Toronto, and Montreal, and then Prime comes in and says, okay, we'll take the Calgary series. Or the Jets. Nah, Vancouver's not making the playoffs anytime soon. I'll just stop dreaming. 1-877-332-8255 is the fan line here on the Green Zone. So if that doesn't tick you off as a sports fan, I have another story that might tick you off. It has to do with the future of baseball. And one baseball insider with a dark tale on the social media platform of Threads. Remember Threads was a thing? That we were all told to go to because Elon and X I tried and then I went away. That's the meta version. But I'll tell you what Jeff Passan had to say about the future of baseball next on 980 CJME and 650 CKOM.
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Jamie and I with you here on the Green Zone. Chris, I have the... Chris from Norquay texted him. I have a similar prediction. I don't think it's actually going to happen. Maybe it's not a prediction, but I want it to happen because I think it would be hilarious that all the companies get together and say, you know what, let's just do one major platform with all of us and we just share the $90 subscription fee that everybody will pay. And all of a sudden we blink and it's 1990 again and we're just watching cable. Like,

0: salary cap, especially if you're a baseball player. The baseball players are adamant they will never agree to a salary cap. So on Threads yesterday, that's the Meta answer to X, Jeff Passan was doing like a Q&A, and he said from the some of the ownership side of things that he's heard is that some owners are telling their general managers ahead of the trade deadline that let's be a little cautious on what we're doing, on what contracts we're taking on, because they have a feeling there will be zero games played in Major League Baseball in 2027. Zero. Which begs the question. What type of idiots are running Major League Baseball, Players Association, Major League Baseball, that they're going to do it again? Hey, remember what happened last time? It worked so well for us. We had to allow guys to take steroids to hit a bunch of home runs to get people back to the ballpark and completely screw over the Montreal Expos the last time we did this in the 90s. Again? Now, will it be worth it if there is a salary cap and that means more teams will be competitive? I don't know. Look at the Vancouver Canucks. There's a salary cap in hockey, and their owners going, can we spend $20 million less? Like, you're always going to have those owners who will just go, can we just go to the floor? Let's just go to the floor. Let's take on Carey Price's contract or Chris Pronger's contract when he's already in the Hockey Hall of Fame just to show our books and show our work. And here we go again. We're going to do this. We're going to have to pick billionaires over millionaires in a fight for Major League Baseball and a salary cap. From what Jeff Passan has been reporting the last couple of weeks and other baseball writers, yeah. We'll see in possibly 2028 for the next season of Major League Baseball. I can't wait for the next video of the negotiations when we get to see Rob Manfred working on his backswing like the last time. Remember in Florida at the hotel, he was like, let's just middle of negotiations. Got to get that hip turn a little quicker. Time now for the Green Zone 1 minute drill. The latest in sports, the Riders back to practice with no AJ Ollett. Corey May says, not expected to be long term or week to week, but it looks to be a new running back taking the rock for the Riders this week. And also, the Jays game with the Nationals, a weather delay. It was supposed to start at 4:45. It will be a delayed start. I'll keep you up to date if that one's a go-ahead. And Aaron Rodgers at Pittsburgh Steelers, day one of training camp, says zero debate. This will be his final year in the NFL. Coming up next, Eddie Steele said the Elks. Jeff Hamilton said the Elks. Will Britton Gray agree that the Edmonton Elks are the best team in the Canadian Football League? Plus, an update on all these injuries for the Riders on 980 CJME and 650 CKOM.
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0: Jamie Dye with you here on the Green Zone. Hope you're enjoying your Tuesday afternoon. Yes, heat warnings still in effect in the southern part of the province and probably going to stick around for a day or two more. Although I'm seeing on the extended forecast, if you can believe it, a little bit of a reprieve maybe next week, like highs in the maybe low 20s, maybe mid 20s. So if you're not a fan of the heat, I know there are some people who don't like hot weather. Producer Scott is raising his hand. Maybe next week will be the week for you this summer, where you're just not dripping in the afternoon. Hey, do you know what? We're going to talk some football, and it's 4 o'clock.
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0: Played it last week, and we got a lot of great response to bring back the football at 4 intro, and it is 4:05, and here he is, Green Zone Rider reporter, Britton Gray, to talk football at 4 o'clock. The question everybody wants answered is, what's up with AJ Ollett? Let's start there for the Rough Riders ahead of the rematch after that replay of... It looked nasty, but... How big is this injury for the Riders running back?
3: Well, we're still waiting to determine how big it is. Now, Corey Mace did say he doesn't expect it to be long term. Does that mean now what's long term? 12 weeks? He didn't really clarify that. He could still very much end up on the 6-game injured list, but it sounds like eventually they are going to get him back, which is good news. They're going to take it week by week. But he was out there. Not moving well. He was walking pretty gingerly.
0: He wasn't
3: gingerly.
0: With a helmet or anything.
3: No, he was a non-participant. He was just, he was out there kind of just watching, walking around, but you could tell he's hurting right now. And so he will not play this week. Corey Mace said it'd be tough for him to play this week. I don't see him playing this week.
0: What about offensive lineman Zach Fry, starting left guard? Also a knee injury for him.
3: Yeah, he wasn't out there either, and Corey Mace said what applies to AJ Ollett is what applies to Zach Fry right now. Not long-term, week-to-week, going to be tough to go this week, and it's interesting. They put a American out there. Thomas Perry was the one who was out there with the starting offensive lineup. Of course, that's four Americans, much like they ran during the Grey Cup and throughout the playoffs, so they're used to doing that, and they do have roster flexibility to do something like that.
0: So you have three starting Canadian receivers, right?
3: Mm-hmm.
0: One starting offensive lineman. That's four. Safety. And that corner for Tavon Campbell. So you're at six. Where's the other one coming from?
3: I think you could see four Canadian wide receivers out there this week. I think that's a possibility.
0: Like Deshaun Mims and then backup Daniel Weeb. Mm-hmm. All right. Well, Del Duncan Busby, potentially. So, all righty. There you go with the Rough Riders. Maybe it's four Canadian. That's how they rolled in the Grey Cup, right? It was four starting Canadian receivers, four starting American offensive linemen for that extra spot.
3: And it's not like Jalen Johnson or Johnny Johnson have blown everyone out of the water that you can't take them off. You do have the flexibility there because they haven't had the big games that would be hard to make that move.
0: There's a name on the injury report that will give Rider Nation pause today. Did not participate with a foot injury, Sam Amelis. Well, what's the deal there?
3: When I saw it, I view this as more of a veteran day, more of just kind of, he was once again out there not doing anything, but he was out there. He was putting his head into the huddle while they were in the huddle. I think they're just allowing him to kind of work through it. He's dealt with foot injuries before. Just make sure he's ready to go for this week because it's going to be a big game against the Elks. An important one now that you've lost already to them once. The season series is on the line here if the Riders lose. So it's a big game for this team.
0: Is it a must-win game for the Saskatchewan Rough Riders?
3: Ooh, must win this early? No, but it's getting close to it being must win. With the Edmonton Elks, I'm very intrigued by if they can continue this. Is this just a very good start to the season, much like the Calgary Stampeders had last year, where if they eventually kind of come back down to earth and go in a lull, then it's not important. But hey, credit to the Elks. They're putting wins away early, which is what you need to do sometimes. If they keep it rolling, sure. I don't quite see that yet, so I'm not going must win right now. But it's big. You want to hold the tiebreakers over everyone else in the West Division.
0: Okay, Britton Gregg, Green Zone Rider Reporter, with you with your rider questions. What happened to the defensive secondary? 510 yards passing against Cody Fajardo. You talked to Josh Bell and Marcus Sales today.
3: Yeah, it was something they said. It wasn't anything Edmonton did. It's not like Edmonton came out and did some weird stuff that they weren't prepared for, or it just was miscommunication. Both of them said that again. They both feel like they can fix what happened. And then Marcus Sales said, yes, he threw for 500 yards. A lot of those yards came from a few big plays. Now, they were big plays. You have to limit those, but you limit them on that. He's only at 400 or 330, right? Instead of the 500. So they're not overly concerned by that because they feel like it's correctable mistakes and mistakes on their end, not so much what the Elks did. But they have to go out and prove it now. The Elks have a lot of confidence in what they're able to do against this Riders defense based on last time out.
0: Do you think the attention to Justin Rankin, they'll deny it. They didn't really want to go down that road that, oh, yeah, we were sucked in on Justin Rankin play action. But were they a bit with eyes maybe deeper into the backfield than on, okay, which receiver do I have right now?
3: I'm not entirely sure. I think it played a factor maybe early, but eventually at that point in the game, you knew you had Justin Rankin pretty well corralled. The linebackers, Antoine Brooks Jr. was doing a great job of making sure Justin Rankin couldn't get out of the backfield too much and cause too much damage. I think they just maybe bid on one or two things, just didn't quite see what they thought they would see. I don't think it had a major impact. I think that by that point, especially when the Austin Mack touchdown late where he was still wide open, you knew you were having a pretty good day with Justin Rankin. I don't think you were focused too much on, have to make sure we get Justin Rankin.
0: Okay, another question. You were on the Green Zone postgame show as a guest analyst with Belton Johnson's vacation. There were a few calls about the kicker. Anything there when it came to Alex Hale or competition being brought in on the kicker?
3: Nothing yet. I don't know why you don't at least bring in someone to compete and at least put some pressure on Alex Hale to be better. They don't have a bye week for a long time. It felt like the last bye week was where if you're going to do it, bring a guy in or at least work out some guys during the bye week, see what you can get. I have no idea how long this is going to go, how much leash he kind of has to continue to make mistakes, because you could make the argument a missed field goal cost the Riders this game. You're worried it could cost them other games if that's the case. When you can't trust a guy to go at least 70%, from 40 yards, you're not going to have a good time.
0: And his percentage is 75%. That puts him second to last. Liram Hirela, who is the only kicker below him, he's just having an awful year in Toronto. They actually replaced him this past week with the young quick kicker who went, I think it was 80%. He knocked one off the upright in that game against BC. But he's 25% from 40 and beyond, and he has an attempt. The longest field goal attempt he did make was 48 yards. So he's one of four from beyond 40. 25%. That's not good enough in pro football right now. But he'll get another shot this week. And we'll see what happens on the Green Zone postgame show.
3: Speaking of kicking, something I've just been thinking about, and this is me just thinking about possible scenarios. That kicker in Calgary is having a pretty good season right now. Rene Paredes is going to come back at some point.
0: No shot.
3: So they don't. I'm just saying they're not going to keep two kickers on the roster, you would think.
0: No chance.
3: If they move into PR, you can't go in there again.
0: Rene Paredes is not leaving Calgary.
3: No, not Rene Paredes.
0: Oh, when he comes back, kicker?
3: That kicker, if they move him to PR.
0: That's even less likely in that.
3: If they're going to keep two kickers on their roster? If they move him to PR, every team has an opportunity to come out and sign him.
0: The thing is, Paredes is he's not playing much longer. So, this might be his last year, even if he plays at all.
3: But you do have to move him to PR.
0: Or the reserve roster. You don't have to.
3: Or there's a reserve roster this year.
0: But
3: that was me just kind of thinking.
0: Can we play Dreamer? do we have that one? But Britton Gregg, we've had Jeff Hamilton on the program. He said the Edmonton Elks, best team in the CFL. Eddie Steele on the program, Edmonton Elks, best team in the CFL. Britton Gray took 0.5 seconds to answer this question in the Green Zone Lounge earlier, so I'll ask him the question again. Who is the best team in the Canadian Football League?
3: It's Montreal Alouettes still. I know the Elks beat them, but it took overtime. It took Cody Fajardo doing what Cody Fajardo does, which is win games late. But I just think when I look at the teams and what team do I believe once they face some adversity this season has proven that they can overcome adversity, it's that core of the Montreal Alouettes and what Davis Alexander and them have done. So I still think they're number one. The Elks are making quite a push right now, but I'm assuming they're going to eventually go through a lull as every team kind of does. How do they bounce back in a core that hasn't had to do that in recent years?
0: So Britton Gray goes against the grain right now, saying Montreal is number one, Edmonton number two. Maybe the Riders jump back into that conversation with a win on Saturday at Commonwealth Stadium. Of course, Britton will be back tomorrow with another update. We'll see if Sam Emelis is back to practice for the Rough Riders. They're not getting a kicker from Calgary. That's
3: I never. Just, not, I, that's just something I'm thinking about.
0: Well, Lewis Ward signing in Ottawa was an interesting twist. When he was out there waiting for a call, and it came from Ottawa when Brett Lawther is kicking so well. Hopefully it's not a situation Brett aggravated one of the back injuries or things that he had last season. That's Green Zone Rider reporter Britton Gray. I'm going to turn it over to you. Eddie Steele said Edmonton. Jeff Hamilton said Edmonton. Britton Gray says Montreal. Who's the best team in the Canadian Football League? This is 980 CJME and 650 CKOM.
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22: 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What's it going to be like today, especially now that summer is here? We have the same question because we live here too. 980 CJME, the official forecast for your day in the boat. 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

0: Yeah, that song's dedicated to Britton Gray, trying to get a kicker from Calgary to come to the Saskatchewan Roughriders. Not happening. Rene Paradis is not leaving Calgary, and even if he does come back, I don't know if he has a job anymore. Jude McAtmey is 85%, has kicked the longest field goal in the CFL, or second longest field goal in the CFL this year of 57 yards. No, he that is the longest field goal. Sergio Castillo attempted a 58-yarder but did not make it. So he's tied with Vincent Blanchard, who hit the game winner from 57. I don't see that happening. Rene Paradis, of course, a firefighter. So he's not leaving Calgary. And I don't think with Rene at the end of his career, they want this young kicker to go anywhere else, especially a division rival like the Saskatchewan Roughriders. Now, coming up, it's Truth or Trash Tuesday, but it's also kind of a face-off because there's a debate going on here on the Green Zone. Jeff Hamilton, Winnipeg sports reporter, president of the Football Reporters of Canada, says Edmonton is the best team in the CFL. Eddie Steele, he is out of Edmonton, might be a slight bias, also said the Edmonton Elks are the best team in the CFL. And you just heard our very own Britton Gray say the Montreal Alouettes are the best team. What say you? 1-877-332-8255. Time now for the Green Zone 1 minute drill, the latest in sports. AJ Ouellette looks very unlikely to play this week. It'll be tough, says Corey Mace. More week to week with AJ with that knee injury suffered on Thursday. Same goes for Zach Fry, starting offensive lineman for the Riders. Sam Emelis, says our Britton Gray just told you, looked more like a maintenance day for a foot injury than anything that would keep him out of Saturday's lineup against Edmonton. Also, in sports, if you're looking for the Blue Jay game, a little bit of a delay going on with some weather in Washington, D.C. area. So that 4:45 start time is being pushed back. And Prime Video is taking on a bigger piece of NHL rights in Canada this season. They take over Wednesday night hockey exclusively, as well as two playoff series in round one and another playoff series in round two. And that's a 12-year deal with Rogers. Coming up next, the fan line is now open. Who would you vote for? Best team in the CFL. This is 980 CJME and 650 CKOM.
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8: It's 4:30. I'm Justin Blackwell. One man is dead, the latest victim of a long list of car crashes in Saskatchewan this year. RCMP from the Mooseman Detachment say it happened back on Sunday morning. A 32-year-old man from Manitoba died after his car rolled near Rokenville. He is the 60th person to die in a crash on a Saskatchewan highway or rural road this year. Starting next month, Photo Radar is back. We were the first to tell you that SGI had lost its vendor and the cameras back in May. Now there's a new contract and new cameras. Now those new cameras will be taking pictures starting sometime next month. And don't look for the boxes anymore. Those cameras will be mounted on poles. A bear, we are learning this afternoon, is attacking and killing calves in the RM of Fish Creek. A post on social media says the bear has killed several calves in the southeast corner of the RM. That would be somewhere near Cudworth. Bears have been responsible for 3 human deaths this year in Saskatchewan. Well, they just can't find the doctors. And so once again, Regina's Urgent Care Center is going to be operating under shortened hours for the next week. The Saskatchewan Health Authority says as of right now, they predict reduced hours for 5 out of those 7 days. Rescuers are searching frantically to find survivors in a collapsed shopping mall after an earthquake hit Japan earlier today, a powerful 6.8 magnitude quake. Some are presumed dead. Now, the powerful quake hit earlier today, as I mentioned, knocking out power to thousands of homes and damaging roads, bridges, and buildings. Over 100 people are hurt. Under the threat of new tariffs from Donald Trump, Canada U.S. Trade Minister Dominic LeBlanc is set to travel to Washington again this week. And a spokesperson says the minister will be joined by Canada's chief trade negotiator, but they're not yet saying when or who they will be meeting with. And Regina's Tia Chavez is still in disbelief after winning her first professional tennis title in her home province. It was on Sunday that Chavez won the singles event at the Saskatoon Pro Tennis Classic with friends and family on hand. And with the crowd of Saskatchewan supporters cheering her on, the 20-year-old says the final point, it was a complete blur.
9: I heard the rest say out. I was like, oh, like it finally happened. Like I just looked over at my dad who was in my seat and it was just surreal. I just couldn't believe that it happened and I kind of blacked out a little.
8: It is a quick turnaround for Chavez. Now she's in Vancouver this week for her next tournament. Turning to weather, those heat warnings continue for Regina and southern Saskatchewan. A few clouds tonight, a low of 17, mainly sunny for tomorrow. Getting up to a high of 32 degrees. For Saskatoon and central Saskatchewan, a few clouds tonight, low of 16, sunshine for tomorrow, and a high of 27 degrees. Right now in Saskatoon, we have some sunshine, a wind out of the northeast at 13, 26 degrees, sunshine in Regina, a wind out of the northwest at 10, and 31 degrees. It's 4:33. I'm Justin Blackwell.
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0: are you on? This is Face Off.
1: So in one corner, you have President of the Football Reporters of Canada, Jeff Hamilton, and Eddie Steele, who were on this program earlier to claim the Edmonton Elks are the best team in the Canadian Football League. That when I do my power rankings tomorrow, I should have Edmonton number one. Justin Rankin, Cody Fajardo's humming. This defense is the best defense in the Canadian Football League. Their kicking game might be better than the Montreal Alouettes. They beat the Montreal Alouettes. So, of course, it's the Edmonton Elks. On the other side, you have Green Zone Rider reporter Britton Gray without flinching earlier. That was my biggest surprise. I was surprised he said Montreal, but without flinching. But Montreal is still the better team. You just watch the games, and it just looks way more efficient. Need way less explosion plays and stuff to go right to win these football games. And Tyson Philpott is having an exceptional year leading the league. And Davis Alexander finally threw an interception, might be the favorite as the MOP this year in the Canadian Football League, and may not be the best defense in the Canadian Football League. But when you look at the standings, they're number two, right behind Edmonton. Offensively, they've scored more points. They have more yards. They have a better run game than Edmonton, despite Justin Rankin. And they have a better passing game. So their offense is better than Edmonton. 1-877-332-8255. Whose side are you on? Are you going with those who say the Elks or Britton Gray who says Montreal? Tomorrow, I will do my power rankings and disclose which side I'm on. Wayne in Saskatoon, who's the best team right now in the Canadian Football League?
2: Today, it's Montreal.
1: No, like, no question.
2: No. I think Edmonton might look really good. They feel good. Everyone thinks they're really good, but something tells me that something's going to happen. You know, it's going to bring them down a bit. Maybe Fajardo gets his butt on the ground too often. I don't know, but Montreal scares me.
1: All right. Wayne says Montreal scarier team than the Edmonton Elks right now. Maybe it's scar tissue from watching Edmonton the last couple of years because they've been so bad that you're like, this can't hold up. There's no way. And Montreal played the Riders very tight in a recent Grey Cup game as of last November and could have darn near won. A David in Melfort, best team in the Canadian Football League today is? What's your answer?
3: Yeah, I got the Alouettes. Still number one. I think they're the better team. If they played right today, I think they would beat Edmonton. They lost to them in overtime on a bad call, really, in a rainstorm. So I think the Alouettes are number one. And I got the Riders down in number four, really, right now.
1: Whoa, four?
3: Well, I got right now, yes. I think they got the possibility of moving up. But, I mean, right now, I think Edmonton, I just beat them the other night, so they got to be ahead of them. And I got the Stampeders, even though they're 3-4. I think they've got a tough schedule, and right now, if they lined up against the Riders, I think they'd beat the Riders. So, I think O'Day and coach there better start recognizing some of their weaknesses and doing something about it, or they're going to be in trouble because they got a weakness at kicker and they got some defensive problems. So unless they take care of them, there's going to be trouble. So hopefully something happens here soon. Thank you.
1: David, thanks for the call. That was a little twist on the conversation I was not expecting. I thought everybody would have the Riders solidified number three. But that Stampeders team has consistently been number four in my power rankings. But let's look at the top. Who is number one? Jonathan and Warman, who's the best team right now in the Canadian Football League?
4: Okay, Jamie, as a disclosure, okay, I haven't been able to afford TSN for almost a decade now, okay? But from what I've watched, and I haven't watched a full game in a long time, okay? That is my disclaimer. But from what I've watched, and I've been meaning to be able to watch the Elks a lot more, or play a little more, but I would say that Edmonton is the better team compared to anybody else who the Eskers have played.
1: So Edmonton is the best team in the Canadian Football League?
4: I'm not going to say the best team in the CFL. But from what I've watched, Edmonton has been doing a better job.
1: It's interesting. Montreal just about lost to Ottawa. They almost lost to the Hamilton Tiger Cats. They've had some blemishes, too. Plus, Jonathan and Warman, I'm just going to say this out loud. There is a YouTube. Somebody on YouTube does put full games on YouTube. Just saying. But not live. But if you want to watch some tape. Anyways, when we look at these two teams, we don't have to wait long to really find out. Because guess what happens next week in the Canadian Football League? The Edmonton Elks head to Montreal in a rematch of that game earlier in the season that the Elks won in rain and overtime. Herb, what do you think? Who's the best team right now in the CFL?
5: Montreal. The reason being is because when you have a quarterback that's only lost one regular season game, and you have two running backs that can bust it up the middle pretty much anytime they want, I don't think Edmonton's running backs could do that consistently.
1: Well, it's interesting, Herb. You're starting to see teams crack down on Justin Rankin for sure. Leak starting to get a little bit more time back there. He did score a touchdown against the Riders, but that was a passing play, not a run play. I love Travis Tice running the ball. And when Stevie Scott gets back to health, he's another darn good running back. Those are the running backs Herb's talking about with the Alouettes. And yeah, Davis Alexander has only lost once in the regular season, twice overall. Grey Cup game, as I mentioned earlier. 1-877-332-8255. So what do we got? Three votes Montreal, one vote Edmonton. Except for two of our guests, Jeff Hamilton and Eddie Steele, analysts on the CFL. They're going with the Edmonton Elks. Keep the calls coming right here on the Green Zone on 980 CJME and 650 CKOM.
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16: 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I'm Eric Anderson from CIMSA.
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21: 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It crushed them in this last one. We'll see if they can bounce back.
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19: 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The Green Zone with Jamie Nye, the most listened to sports show in Saskatchewan. 980 CJME.

0: Jamie Nye with you. We're having a great debate this show. Who's the best team in the Canadian Football League? Jeff Hamilton earlier from Winnipeg, Football Reporters of Canada president. Edmonton. That was his answer. Eddie Steele, Edmonton Elks analyst, Sports 1440 in Edmonton. Also went with the Elks. Britton Gray, Montreal. A lot of our callers are also saying, no. It's the Montreal Alouettes. Dave in Kelowna, what say you on the best team in the CFL right now?
1: No, Jamie, my friend. Trust me, I'm telling you right now, it's the Riders. And yeah, Edmonton might be close second. Montreal, I know you're arguing that point or whatever. No, besides the last game, the secondary was kind of blah, blah, blah, whatever. But the Riders have, without a doubt, the best team in the CFL. The Riders are the number one team, and I'm flying that flag high out here in the Okanagan.
0: There you have it. Okanagan, best good place to fly a Rider flag, too, is the Okanagan right now. I disagree, Dave. Respectfully, the kicking game isn't good enough. You just gave up 500 yards passing. You lose to the Edmonton Elks. They haven't played Montreal yet. So that's a big question on what the Rough Riders are able to do. So Dave went off the board. He picked the Riders. Now, if the Riders beat the Elks this week, they go back into the conversation. Although I don't see Montreal losing to Ottawa. Though I fear, could it be a trap game for the Montreal Alouettes if you believe in trap games? Do you know what a trap game is? You're taking on a lesser opponent ahead of a big game and after an emotional one. So it was a big comeback win for the Montreal Alouettes against the Hamilton Tiger Cats. Then they have a short week. They take on the winless Ottawa Red Blacks ahead of a game next week against the Edmonton Elks. Yeah, this is the definition of a trap game for Montreal, but I'm going to have to see it to believe it that Ottawa can beat Montreal.

0: Saskatchewan top three. Montreal's right there. But offensively, the Montreal Alouettes are almost a touchdown better than Edmonton. Tomorrow here on the Green Zone, and you can, of course, follow us on our social media platforms at Green Zone SK on YouTube and on X, Instagram, TikTok. I will be recording the Green Zone Power Rankings tomorrow. I do not have, Dave, I do not have the Riders number one. And to David in Melfort, I definitely don't have the Riders out of the top three. As good as the Calgary Stampeders looked against the Winnipeg Blue Bombers, they are the fourth best team in the CFL behind the top three in the CFL. There's another debate I have to have, is how far down do the Winnipeg Blue Bombers go? Are they just locked in at five because Toronto, Hamilton, Ottawa, BC have some serious issues? Like, those four teams are not playing very good football right now. So I don't like Winnipeg at five. It seems too high, but when you consider everything else, maybe this is just a top four league right now. It feels that way with Edmonton, Calgary, Saskatchewan, and Montreal. Coming up here on the Green Zone, if you want to weigh in on this, you can on that. We'll bring you up to date on how you're going to watch hockey over the next 12 years. A little bit of a twist from Rogers and Prime. Time now for the Green Zone 1 minute drill, the latest in sports. What's the latest on AJ Ouellette from head coach Corey Mason?
1: We're going to go week to week on it. You know, might be a tall task this week. But again, nothing long term.
0: So avoided some serious injury for AJ Ouellette. Zach Fry, starting offensive lineman, looks to be also doubtful for this Saturday rematch against the Edmonton Elks. Sam Emelis was not practicing, but looks like this isn't anything that'll keep him from playing on a Saturday. Also in the CFL, they named their top players of the weekend. No surprise. Cody Fajardo, number one. Tyreek McAllister, number two. And Travis Tice, running back of the Montreal Alouettes, was number three. The Blue Jays game, bit delayed right now. It was pouring rain in Washington. We'll bring you up to date when they think first pitch is going to go, if at all, tonight. Coming up next here on the Green Zone, we're going to keep the fan line open if you want to weigh in on who the best team is in the Canadian Football League. This is 980 CJME and 650 CKOM.
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1: It's 5 o'clock. I'm Justin Blackwell. The province's police watchdog wants to make sure a recent arrest was done by the book. Photo radar is back across the province, and it's going to look different. And it's one of the biggest wins ever for one Saskatchewan tennis player. Right now in Saskatoon, sunshine 26 degrees, sunshine in Regina, and 31. New details from an arrest by RCMP officers over the weekend and whether the arrest was too violent. We're learning this afternoon that the province's police watchdog is now involved. This goes back to Sunday. RCMP arrested a woman and two men on the Umpqua Sahagan First Nation near Loon Lake. The woman allegedly punched two officers. In its release to media, the RCMP acknowledges a video of the incident has been making the rounds. Some advocates have described it as showing the officers, quote, roughing up the woman. RCMP originally said its use of force was reasonable. We'll make it 60, the number of people killed on a Saskatchewan road this year. The latest happening Sunday morning. Mooseman RCMP tell us a car rolled on the mine road in the RM of Rokenville. The driver, a 32-year-old man from Manitoba, was killed. Sentencing for a 14-year-old boy involved in a fiery crash in Saskatoon has been pushed to next week. Now, the teen pleaded guilty to the charges, which left an 82-year-old in critical condition, the car crossing into oncoming traffic back in May. Our Mia Hall-Awaychuk has the details.
2: After nearly an hour of waiting for the sentencing hearing to start, it was pushed back to next week. Crown Prosecutor Stephanie Varsani says one more victim impact statement needs to be written, and that's from the woman whose car was stolen in this case. The teen, who did appear in court today in a gray jumpsuit, will stay in custody. That's until his next court date. The sentence will be handed down on August 6th in provincial court. At provincial court in Saskatoon, I'm Mia Hall-Awaychuk.
1: It might look a little different, but photo radar is on the way back to Saskatchewan. Senior reporter Lisa Schick has the details for us.
3: After the last company abruptly ended its contract at the end of May, the photo radar boxes have spent the summer empty. But SGI has signed a new contract with an Ontario company, Global Traffic Systems, and that will start sometime in August. SGI says the system will work the same with the same locations, but the cameras will be mounted on poles instead of installed in boxes. In Regina, I'm Lisa Schick.
1: There is a warning out this afternoon in the rural municipality of Fish Creek. A bear, we are learning, has killed several calves in the southeast corner of the RM near Cudworth. Farmers, visitors, and residents are being urged to use extreme caution. It's been an especially bad year for bears in Saskatchewan. Three people have died from attacks. Another hot, sweaty day across Saskatchewan. Those heat warnings continue for Regina and the south. Also hitting areas in the west and east. Almost looks like a giant, thick, yellow U on the Environment Canada website. Now, those warnings, we are being told, should end Thursday morning, but temperatures will stay toasty until next week. Regina's planned a series of budget meetings is off to a rocky start. Today, council was supposed to get a presentation on the operating budget forecast, but a technical problem prevented the meeting from being streamed, which is a legal requirement. So Mayor Chad Pachinski moved to table the report until the planned budget meeting next in August. In Japan today, a powerful 6.8 magnitude earthquake. Some are presumed dead inside a shopping mall that collapsed. The powerful quake hit earlier today, knocking out power to thousands of homes and damaging roads, bridges, and buildings. Over 100 people are hurt. Now, today in Washington, the funeral for former Republican Senator Lindsey Graham. President Donald Trump gave one of the eulogies.
4: He was a man who gave America the full measure of his good and mighty heart, until that heart itself just gave out.
1: Now, Graham died earlier this month from an aorta tear in his heart. He was 71 years old. Now, Premier Scott Moe was in Washington today. Moe met with Graham on several occasions to talk about food and energy security. Graham visited Saskatchewan twice, once touring the Boundary Dam in Estevan. And Storybook doesn't even begin to describe the last week for Regina tennis star Taya Chavez. As our Green Zone sports reporter Scott Roblin tells us, Chavez is still wrapping her head around her first professional Title I on a Saskatchewan court.
5: My phone's been off the hook a little bit. Come on!
6: 20-year-old Taya Chavez hasn't had much time to breathe, let alone celebrate the first pro victory of her tennis career, after she captured the Saskatoon Pro Tennis Classic singles event over the weekend.
5: It was just super cool coming off the court and be able to hug my mom and dad. 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
6: It's a historic moment for Saskatchewan tennis, a local winning one of the province's biggest events, as she eyes one day playing against some of the top women on the world tour.
5: I'm so happy to be from there, and just being able to win my first tournament there is just something I'll never forget.
6: From Riverside Tennis Club in Saskatoon, I'm Scott Roblin.
1: 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It's 5:05. Taking a look at the markets at close, the TSX up 181 points, 35,749. The Dow up 537 points, 52,747. Oil is up $3.29, $82.55 U.S. a barrel, and our dollar is up 1/100, trading at 70.89 cents U.S. Turning to weather, as I mentioned, those heat warnings continue for Regina and southern Saskatchewan. A few clouds tonight, low of 17. Mainly sunny tomorrow, another hot one, a high of 32 degrees. For Saskatoon and central Saskatchewan, a few clouds tonight, low of 16, and then sunshine tomorrow and a high of 27. Right now in Saskatoon, sunshine, a wind out of the northeast at 13, 26 degrees. Sunshine in Regina, a wind out of the northwest at 10 and 31. It's 5:06. I'm Justin Blackwell.
0: 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The most listened to sports show in Saskatchewan. The Green Zone. Starring Jamie Nye. Informed, connected, opinionated. 3, 2,

0: I'm Jamie Nye. This is The Green Zone. On a Tuesday afternoon, of course, Regina and Saskatoon getting ready for the X. We're going to have some fun tomorrow on The Green Zone. We always have fun here on The Green Zone, but we're going to have some foodie fun when it comes to fair food tomorrow on The Green Zone. I like doing brackets. We're doing a one-day bracket on the best fair food there is. You know what the number one seed is going to be? It's going to be mini donut. What about candy apples? Popcorn it's around. Freshly squeezed lemonade, I'll throw that in. Snow cones? Corn dogs? It's almost the anniversary, Britton Gray was telling me, of the corn dog game from Cody Fajardo a few years ago. Remember the famous game? The fair was outside Mosaic Stadium. Cody Fajardo dives into the end zone to beat the Hamilton Tiger Cats and then goes out and grabs a corn dog. But do you remember the egregious move made by Cody Fajardo that day? Ketchup on the corn dog, Cody? Ketchup? Honey mustard dip, mustard, all that. Ketchup? I was surprised by the move. But what's your favorite fair food? What's the go-to? 1-877-332-8255. I just want to make sure we don't miss anything. And some of the new food items, the one in Regina that I am very intrigued by the way. And I love talking about food at 5 o'clock while you're driving home. It's really good timing on my part. They are going to have, it's, you know, taco in a bag. You have the Doritos, you get the taco meat, shred some lettuce, tomato, toppings of your choice, really, cheese, sour cream, salsa, throw in a bag, fork, eat. A twist on that, brisket in a bag, not with Doritos, with a bag of hickory sticks. I love me some hickory sticks. Like, out of all the new food items, that one was the one, and that one's in Regina, that caught my attention. There's also some, like, Cinnamon Toast Crunch hot dog, corn dog with cinnamon, sweet and savory. I like my sweets with my sweets and my savories with my savories. I'm a little bit particular on that one. So, new food items, but what has to be on the bracket tomorrow? We're going to do a mini bracket tomorrow here on the Green Zone as, of course, the Saskatoon X starts on Thursday. The Queen City X starts tomorrow, and fair food will be devoured in both markets over the next week. Jamie and I with you here on the Green Zone. Let's get you up to date on the Rough Riders, of course, with tailgating and things going on outside Mosaic Stadium now. It's hard to have the home game also have the Queen City X on. The last couple of years, they've actually had the X, and you walk out of the stadium, and there's the rides, and a ticket got you in. But now that tailgating takes up a big portion of that Real District parking lot, hard to have people pay $500 and then say, one game, you're not going to be able to tailgate. So that's changed a little bit of the agenda. But for the Rough Riders, it's a rematch coming up. You just heard Corey Mays talk about AJ Ouellette. Good news is, not long-term. Bad news is, pretty doubtful for Saturday's game. Same goes for offensive lineman Zach Fry. But there was another issue that happened last Thursday that needs to be addressed from the Rough Riders. How the heck did Cody Fajardo throw for 510 yards? The first quarterback since Ricky Ray in week one of the 2017 season to throw for 500 yards in a single game. It's been almost 10 years, and it was Cody Fajardo, who's not really known as the gunslinging quarterback in the CFL. If I were to guess this year, if it was going to happen this year, on your list, where would Cody be to be the guy to break 500? Should have had the Jeopardy music playing for Final Jeopardy here. Number one for me probably would be Vernon Adams Jr. or Bo Levi Mitchell. Then Nathan Rourke would be in that conversation. Trevor Harris would be up there. Cody would, like Vernon Adams Jr. Cody would be probably 6th, 7th, 8th. Like Jake Mayer would be the only guy below Cody Fajardo, I think. But no, it was Cody, 500 yards, player of the week. Great game. But you can't have Austin Mack just running free down the field on 80-yard gains. What happened, Marcus Sales?
1: Overall, I feel like we played really well. You know, it looks bad when, you know, you look at the stats and you say he throws 500 yards and things like that. But, you know, for the majority of the game, I feel like we played well. We just had a couple busts, and, you know, that's just unlike us, and we just got to get those things cleaned up.
2: Is that just due to lack of communication, you
1: think? Yeah, pretty much. It was just, you know, in our defense, you know, we all pretty much got to see the same thing. And when one person doesn't see the same thing, it pretty much can mess up the whole defense. So that's just one of the little things that we just got to clean up.
0: Yes. We saw it. I told you on Thursday night, the post-game show, when did we wrap up, Chance? Chance is our pre- and post-game technical producer who also helps out the Green Zone during the week. We're out of here, what, 12:15, 12:30-ish? I went home, and I went back and watched all the explosive plays to go, what happened at 1 a.m.? And it was just that. You look at it and you go, whoa, whoa, whoa, whoa, whoa. Why did two guys take the zone, the shallow zone, and nobody took the deep zone where Austin Mack's running free? And you know why. It's a communication thing. And that's what Marcus Sales thinks. You have to see the same thing. And on that one play late in the game, I think the confusion came because they brought their outside receivers way inside and confused probably which zone was going where. And they both took the flat and nobody took the deep route over top. And that's what leads to like an 80-yard touchdown for the Edmonton Elks late in the game. So credit to Edmonton, drawing some things up that maybe the Riders hadn't seen before. And adding to some confusion and leading to a big play. Way to go for Jordan McSimmick, the offensive coordinator. Josh Bell's the defensive coordinator of the Saskatchewan Rough Riders and knows there's got to be some inspiration facing the Elks on back-to-back weeks.
3: You either get your corrections and you just wait and you work to improve just your technical things and your foundational things to be ready for the things that you don't know that are coming. So we're excited for it, but it also, you know, it gets your blood boiling a little bit to go see a guy that punched you in the mouth the last time. So I think it'll be fun for us to go outside and play with these guys again.
0: That's why I'm picking the Rough Riders this week. I picked them last week to the detriment of my standings on the CFL Pick'em with the other writers. But in back-to-back games, the losing team usually shows up the next week and plays better and cleans up those mistakes. And it's interesting. It kind of follows what Marcus Sales was saying. You made some mistakes, some communication things, and Josh Bell just said it. And I was talking about that one formation that looks like, okay, they didn't quite read that one right. What did Josh Bell just say? You have to be prepared for what you're not expecting. And that will be part of the film work they go through, an assignment and alignment and all those football cliches you can throw out there. I'm picking the Riders against the Edmonton Elks Saturday night, Commonwealth Stadium. The good news is I love this story, what is happening. I keep on checking Ticketmaster because Edmonton media is on a spree to get more people in that stadium. Luke Wilson from TSN, Dwayne Ford. Eddie Steele, who was on the show earlier. Other radio hosts and podcasters. you need to come out and watch this football team, Edmonton. I know they changed the name, but seriously, this is entertaining football. Come out to see it. And what just happened this afternoon, because I looked earlier today and I said, oh, it's still tracking pretty good. And then this afternoon, I hit refresh on Ticketmaster, and the Edmonton Elks opened up an entire new section. Like the blue dots, you can see it on Ticketmaster. An entire section went full blue because it's now available and wasn't before. And I already noticed some seats being eaten up in that section. This is a good news story for the CFL. Maybe not good news for the crowd noise that the Riders will be facing on Saturday night, but maybe 25. Could they get to 30,000 people at Commonwealth for the rematch against the Riders? Coming up next here on the Green Zone, Kyle Shanahan of the San Francisco 49ers did the admirable thing today after a serious car accident has left him limited. He has an injury report as a coach. He's limited. He's in concussion protocol after a serious accident left he and another man injured. What did Kyle Shanahan do? I'll tell you next on 980 CJME and 650 CKOM.
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0: Jamie and I with you here on The Green Zone. NFL camps are opening up. Actually, I think all of them are now open. A few started late last week, then some over the weekend, and a majority of teams hit the field for the first time today. And the San Francisco 49ers are not without their head coach, but he is in limited participant at training camp. He was in a serious car accident, and it actually happened 2 weeks ago today. It was July 14th. Now, I find it a little bit troubling that members of the media knew about it, and then were told by the team they didn't want to disclose it until day one of camp, or the day before day one of camp. So they withheld the story until then. I'm not clear on why that was, why the team didn't want it out before then. But it was serious. Reports are Kyle Shanahan nearly lost an eye. No broken bones, but the biggest thing is his concussion. He suffered a serious concussion, so that's what's keeping him from daily activity with the team and out there for every minute of practice as he would normally as the offensive coordinator slash head coach of the San Francisco 49ers. But was it interesting today is news agencies got the police report. And it said a young driver, they believe, made an illegal turn or an unsafe turn, which led to the accident. Kyle Shanahan didn't want that to be the story. So Kyle Shanahan did the admirable thing and disclosed, no, I'm the dum-dum. He didn't have to do that. He didn't. That could have come out. He just goes, I'm glad we're all safe. And that's that. Dropped it. Didn't talk about it again. And everybody just blamed the other drivers. But Kyle Shanahan today wanted to set the record straight that he is taking the blame for the accident. And why? Distracted driving. He had his cell phone. He dropped the cell phone, he says, between his seats. And at the moment he looked down, he did the look down and then his hand kind of turned the wheel and he was in the wrong, he was in the wrong lane. So despite the police report coming out from reporters earlier today that he wasn't to blame, Kyle Shanahan's didn't want that to happen. So he told the truth and took the full blame for that serious car accident as he's working his way back from a serious concussion. They believe he'll be okay to coach week one and maybe be able to coach for their first preseason game as well. Other NFL camp news, Aaron Rodgers talked today at Pittsburgh Steelers. Zero debate. This is his last season. That's what he said. Zero debate. This is his last season in the NFL. I'm not buying it yet. Not buying it yet. The Rough Riders, A.J. Ouellette, doubtful for this Saturday's game. Very unlikely he'll play. Same goes for offensive lineman Zach Fry. Sam Emelis missed practice today, but it looks like that was more maintenance than anything, and he'll be good to go for the rematch against the Elks. Speaking of that rematch, we'll talk to Jeff Hamilton about who he's picking and which team he would put at the top of the power rankings in the CFL, Edmonton or Montreal. This is 980 CJME and 650 CKOM.
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8: 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A very large auction including a Case IH7140 front wheel assist tractor, a versatile 846 and 876 four-wheel drive tractors, a TR86 and two TR98 New Holland combines, grain trucks, tillage equipment, and a whole bunch more. 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
10: It's 5:30. I'm Justin Blackwell. The RCMP say a recent arrest was reasonable, but it looks like the province's police watchdog wants to make sure. The serious incident response team, we are learning this afternoon, is now looking into the RCMP's use of force in its arrests on the Mokwasahegan First Nation back on Sunday near Loon Lake. Two men and a woman were arrested, the woman allegedly punching two officers. A video making the rounds online shows what one advocate describes as the woman being roughed up by officers. One man is dead, the latest victim of a long list of car crashes in Saskatchewan this year. RCMP from the Moosomin Detachment says it happened Sunday morning. A 32-year-old from Manitoba died after his car rolled near Rokenville. He is the 60th person to die in a crash on a Saskatchewan highway or rural road this year. Starting next month, Photo Radar is back. We were the first to tell you that SGI had lost its vendor and the cameras back in May. Now there's a new contract and new cameras. The new cameras will be taking pictures starting sometime next month, and don't look for the boxes anymore. Those cameras will be mounted on poles. We are learning this afternoon that a bear is attacking and killing calves in the RM of Fish Creek. A post on social media says the bear has killed several calves in the southeast corner of the rural municipality. That would be somewhere near Cudworth. Bears have been responsible for three human deaths this year in Saskatchewan. Well, they just can't find the doctors, and so once again, Regina's Urgent Care Center is going to be operating under shortened hours for the next week. The Saskatchewan Health Authority says, as of right now, they predict reduced hours for 5 out of those 7 days. Rescuers are searching frantically for survivors in a collapsed shopping mall after an earthquake hit Japan earlier today, a powerful 6.8 magnitude quake. Some are presumed dead. Over 100 people are hurt. Under the threat of new tariffs from Donald Trump, Canada U.S. Trade Minister Dominic LeBlanc is set to travel to Washington again this week. Now, LeBlanc's spokesperson says the minister will be joined by Canada's chief trade negotiator, but they're not yet saying when or who they will be meeting with. And Regina's Tia Chavez is still in disbelief after winning her first professional tennis title in her home province. On Sunday, Chavez won the singles event at the Saskatoon Pro Tennis Classic with friends and family on hand. With a crowd of Saskatchewan supporters cheering her on, the 20-year-old says that final point, it was a blur.
11: I heard the rest say out. I was like, oh, like it finally happened. Like I just looked over at my dad who was in my seat and it was just surreal. I just couldn't believe that it happened and I kind of blacked out a little.
10: It is a quick turnaround for Chavez as she's in Vancouver this week competing in her next tournament. Turning to weather for Regina and southern Saskatchewan, those heat warnings continue. A few clouds tonight, a low of 17, and then mainly sunny tomorrow. Another hot one, a high of 32. For Saskatoon and central Saskatchewan, a few clouds tonight, low of 16, sunshine tomorrow, and a high of 27 degrees. Right now in Saskatoon, sunshine, a wind out of the northeast at 17, 27 degrees. Sunshine in Regina, a slight breeze out of the northeast at 4 and 30. It's 5:33. I'm Justin Blackwell.
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0: Jamie and I with you on this Tuesday afternoon. Thanks for joining me here on the Green Zone. Of course, you're getting ready for the rematch again Saturday in Edmonton, Commonwealth Stadium. Are you going? There are some tickets still available, but I'm happy to report, because they needed a little bit of a boost attendance-wise. Things are moving towards 25, maybe better than that, for Saturday's game. 5 o'clock is the kickoff. Reminder, the Green Zone pregame show. Myself, Daryl Davis, and the Big Ben will be back in his usual chair with his tailgating tip, a Belton Johnson. 3 o'clock is the Green Zone pregame show on Saturday. And then, of course, we'll take you into the night with the Green Zone postgame show. Belton's tip yesterday, hint for his tailgating tip, was pickle. I am completely baffled by this. Is it like a piece of a dish? Like, is it a slider that's topped with a pickle? Is it just doing a deep fried pickle? Is it a twist on a fair food item? Because the Queen City X is in Regina and the Saskatoon X is starting. Do you have any ideas? Is there something I'm missing? Because I'm not a real big chef. Let me just say that out loud. Like, my cooking expertise is boiling water, throwing noodles in pot, opening sauce, warming up, apply. Like, that is my expertise. Open barbecue, throw burger on, flip it after a couple of minutes, put in bun, ketchup, mustard, relish, maybe some mayo, cheese, devour. Like, that is my cooking expertise. Pickle was the hint for his tailgating tip. So that'll be Saturday, 3 o'clock with the Green Zone pregame show. But right now, Jeff Hamilton, president of the Football Reporters of Canada, longtime sports reporter in Winnipeg, Manitoba, now doing some freelance work. You can catch all his work, of course, on the podcast Winnipeg Sports Talk, as he still has his finger on the pulse of the Canadian Football League. And I'm starting hot with the question we've been asking all day. Who's the best team in the CFL? Is it the Edmonton Elks or is it the Montreal Alouettes?
1: Jamie, talk about a fastball right down the middle. I want to hit it out of the park, but it's a difficult question, even with getting a bit of a heads up. I honestly, even in the last hour, I probably changed my mind 2 or 3 different times. And that's telling me that both teams are good. But at this stage, I'm going with Edmonton Elks, man. I mean, I don't think it's the right answer, and I'm sure, you know, half the people say no way, but it's just how they're playing, the confidence in which they're playing. You know, they beat Montreal. It hasn't been necessarily filled with luck, you know, whereas Montreal has had a couple games where they've been leading and have them, you know, had teams crawl back. They slithered one out against Hamilton. I know the score doesn't suggest that, but anyone who watched, that wasn't a convincing performance. I mean, both teams are incredibly good, but if you're asking me right now, and you are at 3:37 p.m. where you guys are, I'm going with the Edmonton Elks. For now.
0: Well, it's 2:37, Jeff, but I'm sure you get that.
1: Oh, right. The other
0: You'll get that time thing down real quick.
1: One of these days.
0: When Manitoba stops moving their clocks. Are you doing that too, or is that just an Alberta thing?
1: I hate it. We're moving them too. there's been news articles produced in the last weeks, months, debating if we should just, you know, stop it. I'm the kind of guy who doesn't change his clock in his cars, so it's kind of like a victory for me when it goes back to the time. So, you know. That's where I'm at.
0: Hopefully they pick the right time of year when they don't change, else you're going to have to learn how to change that clock, Jeff, in the vehicle.
1: Totally.
0: Jeff Hamilton.
1: You know, I can't learn new things these days.
0: Okay. The rematch coming up on Saturday, the Riders and the Elks. That was an epic game on Thursday night. Two of the best teams going, you know, toe for toe. When you look at what happened on Thursday, how do you spin that into making a prediction for Saturday's game?
1: I shot my show CFL 110 this morning, and my most confident pick of the week this weekend is the Saskatchewan Roughriders. And the reason why I say that, and to answer your question, is because we all watched that game, and that was, as you mentioned, that was an epic game. That was in my opinion, the best game of the season and what's been a great season. So, but the reason why I'm picking the Riders and the reason why I'm confident in the Riders is simple. Payback time, right? Like this was a, you know, I thought Saskatchewan played a great game. Obviously, you have the offensive pass interference call that played into the end result there. And so I think you're going to have an ornery Riders team that says, hey, wait a second. We're the best team in the West. Come into Edmonton and deliver some of the medicine that the Elks laid on them this past week. So that's my takeaway in all this is you're going to have a pissed off Riders club that felt they should have been on the right side of things, still feel like they're the best team in the West in the league. And as defending Grey Cup champions, they're going to have that pride and resilience, if you will, to go into a Commonwealth place. It's Connell Stadium that's supposed to be pretty packed. And again, deliver some of that same medicine that the Elks did in Ryderville last weekend. So that's why I got the Riders. That's my justification.
0: Jeff Hamilton, host of Football 101. You can check out that podcast, of course. Football Report is a Canada president. What's going on with the Bombers, Jeff? Well, you're in Winnipeg. When you look at, I picked the Stampeders quite confidently, even though they were 2-4 and the Bombers were 4-2. I went, I'm worried about the Bombers. And here's the thing. Jake Mayer is trying his best to prove Ryan Dinwiddie wrong. Is Drew Brown starting to prove Ryan Dinwiddie right? Because he almost lost to the Ottawa Red Blacks. And then he goes out last week against the Calgary Stampeders. And that was ugly from Drew Brown throwing 4 interceptions.
1: Yeah, even if you just want to take Drew Brown's like brief tenure here, he's played 3 games. He had the game against Toronto that he opened up with, which was pretty impressive given the fact he only had 1 practice. The Bombers never trailed. Followed that up with the game in Ottawa. And if one of those, you know, suspected 5 or 6 interceptions pan out for Ottawa, we're probably talking about a different game than the Bombers winning in overtime by 2 points. And so you didn't really know what you were getting with Drew besides results, I suppose, and then you send them in against Calgary at home in front of a packed crowd, and the Stamps just absolutely stomped them. Like it was a 3-phase ass kicking, in ways we not necessarily have seen against Winnipeg. I mean, it stayed close because that's what the CFL kind of does late in games, but it's certainly the better team won in that situation. As far as Winnipeg as a whole, to me, it's just an identity crisis. Like, this is a team that I think, when I look at the big differences from when they were, going to Grey Cups compared to the last, year and a bit here, and I'm not trying to, like, disparage the leadership core in Winnipeg. Like, there are still a lot of those leaders, but I think they lost a lot of locker room leaders that kind of set the tone, right? Not just in attitude and personality, but in rules and whatnot. There feels like there's a little bit of a lack of accountability in Winnipeg, and one that I haven't really seen, in the time I've covered this team, particularly through those winning years. And if you even just take Brady Oliveira's comments after that loss to Calgary about the offense not having an identity, about not knowing exactly what they're good at, right? And what he means by that is, when you need to pull a play out of your back pocket, like, what are you guys good at? Like, what can you go to that you know is going to deliver? And that could be on a single play, that could be in a game plan, whatever. And those comments are identical to the ones we heard last season under Jason Hogan, right? This year, obviously, it's Tommy Condell. So the offense that was got a few new pieces, of course, Tim White, Tommy Neal from Saskatchewan, some good pickups, just hasn't been consistent and doesn't have an identity. And the defense that was the heart and soul of this team, they certainly had a slow start. We've seen them improve, even with the 50 burger in Winnipeg. I mean, obviously they had a return touchdown in that, so it's not as bad, but even in that game, the defense still kind of did enough to give them a chance, like to keep them in the game. So, and Trey Vavil has been terrific on special teams. And before this game against Calgary, the Winnipeg special teams were ranked up there at the top. So they have the pieces. They just don't have the cohesion, right? That, I always talk about the off season
2: and how Winnipeg, you know, made big splashes in the offseason. It was necessary because of the talent pool that was depreciating. But it's new in that it brings in new bodies, new pieces. And we all have heard, you know, through Bombers and their success, it's always been around the continuity of the roster. So I think that's probably playing a bit of a role in here. But I think what's for sure, Jamie, is that, you know, we have a whole new alignment in the West, and the Bombers don't even look like they're in the top three.
0: No, for them, they're probably thankful Nathan Rourke's been out of the lineup. Or this week could be a much bigger game for the Winnipeg Blue Bombers in the long-term vision of the CFL. But now it looks like they'll get a rookie quarterback with 2 days of practice in one of the loudest stadiums in the CFL. Final one, and this is a bit of a curveball away from football. In 6 or 7 weeks or so, is Connor Hellebuyck going to be reporting to Winnipeg Jets camp or traded?
2: I think he'll be reporting to Winnipeg Jets camp. You know, obviously this has been a long, drawn-out saga throughout the summer and will continue to be until or if or when Connor Hellebuyck gets moved. But the fact of the matter is, you know, Kevin Cheveldayoff, general manager for the Winnipeg Jets, he's been there for a long time. He's been there since the beginning. But the thing here is he doesn't get ripped off in trades. And he's, you know, with the market that they're in and, you know, all the things that are against it and players wanting to come, optics matter. And it's just, you know, you can't lose this trade. You know, I know trades, winners and losers of trades don't get determined immediately after, or sorry, till well into the future, so you can see how it pans out. But this would need to be a win for Winnipeg, because Connor Hellebuyck is a very important piece of this team. He's been the best player on this team. He's the most celebrated, the most awards, and covers up the most errors of this club. So it's going to take a lot. So if he is to leave Winnipeg, and sounds like he would be interested in that, it's going to take quite a bit from another team. And I think that's why we're sitting here, you know, on the brink of August after this weekend, and there's still no action. I think that's the start and the finish of it all.
0: That is Jeff Hamilton, the president of the Football Reporters of Canada, and he does a podcast out of Winnipeg as well, on the Winnipeg Sports Talk on the Canadian Football League. He actually recorded that today. Coming up next, it is Champs and Chumps on 980 CJME and 650 CKOM.
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0: by a parody Twitter account that alleged that on Spittin' Chicklets, Ryan Whitney disclosed that Dylan Larkin, during a taping of the Family Feud, was waxing on about his treatment with the Team USA was better than anything he's experienced in Detroit. And Red Wing fans lost it, called Larkin a bunch of names. The Twitter account was NHL Rumor Report, but the report was spelled with a Q and is actually listed as a parody account. Let that be a lesson, kids. Be cynical. In today's day and age, this is a sick that we have to do this. Everything you see now, you have to go first. Is that real? And then do some research to find out if it is. Meanwhile, champ Jake Hiramoto. What about this player for Swift Current in the WCBL? The new home run king over the weekend. He had three dingers on Saturday, followed that up, another home run. And he's now over 21 home runs. That is a new record in the WCBL. Also RBIs. There's a champ setting a new mark, is Jake Hiramoto in Swift Current in the WCBL. A cool moment just happened at the Blue Jays game. They're about to get started, by the way, after a rain delay. But Gus Varland got recalled by the Nationals today. Of course, his brother Louie is on the Jays, so they were the ones at the plate exchanging the lineup cards. Got a picture with the umpires. Their parents are there snapping photos. Of course, the half-and-half jersey with the Nationals and the Blue Jays. That was a cool moment. So that game's about to start. Also, AJ Ollett, very doubtful for Saturday's rematch against the Elks, though sounds like he avoided a major injury. So that is a little bit of good news today. Britton Gray is going to have more on the Riders, of course, tomorrow here on the Green Zone, and our CFL insider Dave Naylor plus Daryl Davis. Another busy one for you tomorrow that starts at 2 o'clock right here on 980 CJME and 650 CKOM.
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6: It is 6 o'clock. Here's what you'll remember about today, July 28th, 2026. The police watchdog peering into an arrest where public video is a factor. You might want to start backing off that lead foot with news about photo radar. And a teen sentencing that didn't happen. In Saskatoon, it is sunny and 27. In Regina, sunny and 30 degrees.
2: This is The Day in Review with Lisa Schick.
6: And thanks for joining us tonight. The RCMP originally said it was reasonable, but the province's police watchdog is coming in to make sure.